0: And several times in the head after reversing into his car on North Street in Childers about 2:30 yesterday. Around 10 minutes later, the offenders alleged to have punched a 78-year-old man and hit him with a metal pole while he was walking in North Isis near Childers. The man died at the scene. Just before 3 o'clock, the 36-year-old allegedly returned to Childers and assaulted a 66-year-old man before he was restrained by members of the public and arrested by police. The man's been charged with offences, including murder, attempted murder, and dangerous operation of a vehicle. He's expected to appear in the Gladstone Magistrates Court today.
1: Overseas now, and testing has confirmed that chemicals leaking from a ruptured tank at a paper mill in the US state of Washington have entered the Columbia River. The tank contains so-called white liquor, a chemical solution of sodium hydroxide and sodium sulfide, when it imploded yesterday, with authorities saying they're looking into the extent of the environmental impact. Two people are confirmed to have died in the incident, but nine others are still missing. The local fire chief, Scott Goldstein, says their mission has moved from rescue to recovery.
2: We know nine individuals are missing. We have searched the area that is searchable. We do not have the ability to state that we have located all nine, nor the ability to state where those nine were.
1: Back home now, ABC Managing Director Hugh Marks has confirmed the organisation's next news director will be an external appointment. News director Justin Stevens resigned yesterday after 4 years in the role and 19 years with the ABC. Mr Marks would not comment on suggestions. Mr Stevens was encouraged to leave, but has told a Senate inquiry his replacement is all but locked in. To sport now, the organisers of the Enhanced Games are offering a $14 million bonus to any man who breaks Usain Bolt's 100 metres world record at next year's event. The Enhanced Games allows athletes to use substances banned by the World Anti-Doping Agency, while the swimmers are also allowed to wear so-called supersuits, which were banned in 2010. Jamaica's Usain Bolt ran the 100 metres in 9.58 seconds in Berlin in 2009, world record that's been seen as untouchable. Queensland's weather, scattered to widespread showers and thunderstorms about southeastern, southern and central Queensland, clearing later in the day. Scattered morning showers about the Mackay and Townsville coasts. Mostly sunny elsewhere. Cairns 29, Mackay 28, Bundaberg 25, Mount Isa 23. In the southeast, cloudy with a high chance of rain. Brisbane and Logan 21, Ipswich 20, the Golden Sunshine Coasts 22, and Toowoomba 16 degrees.
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5: Good morning, Gold Coast. Yes, Mel Bampton here with you today, just today, filling in for the wonderful Nicole Dyer. I'm going to be with you until 11 a.m. We're going to be checking your gig guide this hour, what's going on around your beautiful patch of paradise over the next few days. Sam Morris is going to be joining us to talk us through all of the events. So much going on around the coast at the moment. Also, we've been talking about op shops after my big, big op shop win yesterday. As I said, just flew back in from Europe yesterday morning, so I'm a little bit jet lagged. So if you suddenly just hear a... I've just passed out in the chair. Don't be alarmed whatsoever. Chloe Maxwell will take over the reins, or perhaps Sam Morris will jump in the chair because she's sitting in the studio with me right now. And I was in Paris, spent a couple of days in Paris, was incredibly inspired by the fashion. So I did what any good shopper does, go straight to the op shop with a high amount of jet lag and got myself the most fantastic, fantastic shimmering gold pantsuit that's ever been made in both the history of making stuff, the history of op shopping, and the history of pantsuits. So I wanted to know from you, as the astute op shopper, what have been your favourite op shop wins?

0: This is what Laurel from Bundle had to say.
1: Oh, my very best was just last week or the week before, I got this bright red casual jacket from an op shop. It was gorgeous. It still had its original price tags on it.
0: So which
1: it
0: was?
1: $150.
0: Wow. And what did you get it for?
1: $19 because it was in the designer section.
0: Nice.
1: I went, can I afford $19? Oh, I think I can. Also, Mel, I got a pair of shoes. Gorgeous, really good label, hardly ever been worn. Fitted me perfectly, exactly what I was looking for. I would normally never look in the shoe department, but for some reason they just caught my eye and they're beautiful.
0: Laurel from Bundle slaying it in the Gold Coast op shops, as was Rita from Broadbeach.
2: I love op shopping.
0: Great.
2: But I am very particular about colours. It's sort of what I do.
0: Okay.
2: But I have found extraordinary things.
0: Right.
2: But my favourite or my best piece wasn't clothing. It was actually a crystal Waterford clock. It's shaped like a dome and it is solid Waterford crystal.
0: Wow.
2: And in the front of the face has just a beautiful clock mechanism.
0: Oh, and how much did you get this gorgeous crystal Waterford clock for?
2: $20.
0: Oh, my goodness. Is it working?
2: Yes. It sits at home and it is magnificent. The cat loves it too. But it is just amazing. And it would have been hundreds and hundreds of dollars.
0: That is incredible. So did you know what it was as soon as you spied
2: yes.
0: it?
2: Oh. Yes. And I very casually sort of motored over there 1,000 kilometres an hour. But if anyone gets between me and this, they're dead. They will be injured and it'll read poorly in the paper. But it was absolutely, I was so excited. And that was in Toowoomba.
0: Rita from Broadbeach Waters, an op shop specialist right there. She knows how to get in. She's got the op shop eye. And on the text line, Linda from Springbrook, she says, years ago in Burleigh Heads, I got an Atomic coffee machine. Oh, Atomic's that, they do the starburst design of the clocks. Love that stuff. It was made in about 1960. The lady said it was a lamp and it was worth $2, which when it was actually worth about $400. Amazing. It makes a cappuccino on top of the stove. Congratulations, Linda from Springbrook. And I'll be taking your op shop wins, text messages and phone calls all the way through until 11 a.m. If you want to jump on for yarn, 1300 903 917, or if you're a texter, 0487 993 222. We've got your gig guide coming up next, but first we have to very tidily wrap up. What is your Smoko song this morning? And the winning one I'm about to play got lots of nominations, lots of votes for this one, including from Drew, who is a paramedic. He said, a little bit of this one, please. Your gig guide, Sam Morris, coming up next.

0: And that is your Smoko song this morning, Eddie Grant and Electric Avenue. Why? Why was our theme electric? Because on this day, the first electric tram in Australia, it trundled down the track between Essendon and Sandringham in Victoria back in 1919. On this day, it is 14 after 10. 91.7 ABC Gold Coast is where you are. Mel Bampton is who you're with, as well as our guest, Sam Morris. Hello, Sam. How are you?
1: Good morning, Mel.
0: Now, are you a fan of the Whitlams? There's no-

0: Sam Morris, tell us where people can catch the Whitlams if they love them.
1: I am a fan of the Whitlams, and I saw them recently, actually just like 3 months ago at QPAC performing with the Queensland Symphony Orchestra. And if you have a chance to see the Whitlams or Tim Friedman with an orchestra, you should absolutely do it because the music is perfectly suited to that kind of orchestration. But this weekend, Saturday, and of course it's going to be sunny, right? Tim Friedman, so he's not with the Whitlams, he's with a quasi version of the Whitlams called the Moonlight Deck. But Tim Friedman, obviously the front man of the Whitlams, is going to be playing a show up on Tambourine Mountain. He is going to be playing highlights of his 9-album catalogue, and 6 of those albums have either gone platinum or gold. So, you know, if I think it would be very un-Australian to not be familiar with the Whitlams. But in case you didn't know, Tim Friedman himself, an astounding musician, prior to co-founding the band, he was frontman of a ska band and later a bunch of indie pop bands. Then he had stints with the Sunny Boys, obviously a crazy influential Australian band, and he later managed them.
0: What?
1: And then he also did a stint with the Hummingbirds. So
0: Did not know that.
1: Me neither until I did this research. But this is a man with some serious music credentials. He says he became a pianist by mistake after he quit law school. So, like, what a mistake, hey? And there's not actually a lot of media around Tim Friedman himself, so maybe we'll just let the music do the talking.
2: Well, there.

0: Sam Morris is our guest on 91.7 ABC Gold Coast. We're in the midst of the gig guide, getting you out of the house, rain, hail or shine, maybe not hail, but rain or shine. What else have we got on, Sam?
1: So also on Saturday, so Tim Friedman, Saturday, Tambourine Mountain, 2 p.m, that's a ticketed gig. Also on Saturday is something really cool and eclectic at Tom Atkin Hall. This is an Australian ARIA-nominated instrumental trio, but when you hear their music, which we'll play in a second, you will hear a lot of influences that don't necessarily sound like contemporary Australian music. Their sound kind of blends this improv jazz with traditional Balkan and Mediterranean folk music. They are one of Australia's most unique jazz ensembles, and they're called East of West. They're led by a Bosnian-born double bass player and composer, Goran Gajic, and they have this really cool percussionist, Melindy Morris, who has performed and trained all over the world, and Philip Griffin on the oud. They're based in Brisbane. Their music is, you know, has this incredible virtuosic melodies interplay between the instruments and this like really cool soloing with each of those three musicians. So we'll take a little bit of a listen to East of West. This is from their track Small Eyes.

0: Oh, gorgeous. They are a low-lit billboard of multiculturalism, aren't they?
1: Absolutely. And, you know, that's why I said it doesn't necessarily sound like contemporary Australian music. But you know, with such a multicultural society, it's one of the benefits of bringing all of these different elements together. So that's East of West. They're at Tom Atkin Hall on Saturday. On Sunday at Tom Atkin Hall is actually Ben Lee. That's sold out. I know Nick Dyer has spoken to Ben Lee recently, so hopefully he's all over your radar. For something completely different to East of West, but not for me, because people who listen into the Gig Guide would know, I don't mind a bit of punk. And there's been we've had regular visits recently of American punk bands to the Gold Coast.
0: Love that for us.
1: Isn't it wonderful? And Vinnie's, you know, there's a bunch of great venues on the Gold Coast that can host these kind of acts. And I'm going to talk about Black Flag, who are from California. Last time they were here, they played at Moe's Desert Clubhouse. This time they're playing at Vinnie's, which if you haven't been to Vinnie's, it's right on the light rail line at Southport. It's a dive bar. Black Flag, widely considered to be one of the first hardcore bands in the world and then pioneers of post-hardcore. I'm not really sure what the difference is between hardcore and post-hardcore. Maybe I'm not that much of a music nerd. There's been lots of controversy between band members. They've split, they've formed side projects, they've had arguments about who owns Black Flag, they've set up, you know, other bits and pieces. And they had one of their most notorious eras when Henry Rollins joined in 1981. And like other punk bands that were really active in the 70s, 80s, they've brought this classic or anti-authoritarianism, non-conformist kind of vibes to their songs. So they have been in hiatus and reformed a few times. But this weekend when they come to the Gold Coast, and the current iteration has the founding guitarist Greg Ginn alongside a new, very Gen Z rhythm and vocal session. So I've seen Black Flag a bunch of times recently, including in Honolulu of all places. Great show. If you are familiar with their back catalogue, you'll recognise most of the songs. It'll be a raucous, fun, full of punk energy kind of gig. And I thought we would just counter that East of West song by playing a little snippet from Black Flag's Rise Above.

0: Oh, I love a bit of Black Flag. I know my husband's going to be right there in the nosebleed section for that one on Saturday.
1: Excellent. And Vinny's really, you know, welcoming space. And so if you have a little bit of pent-up energy after all this wet weather, join us on the dance floor. I'm sure there'll be a circle pit or two happening there. Also on this weekend, a couple of all-ages gigs worthy of putting in your diary. If you've, like me, you've got young kids who are interested in music. On Saturday at Moe's Desert Clubhouse, there's Music by Six with Izzy Day and Alana Stone. And on Sunday, there is an all-ages reggae show that starts at midday with the Breda Brothers and Blackbird Hum. Also on this weekend, Friday night, Moe's Desert Clubhouse is Blue Bottle Kiss.
2: Wow.
1: Saturday night at Marquetta is Salmonella Dub.
2: So fun.
1: Sunday, as we said, Ben Lee at Tom Atkin Hall, and another all-ages gig on the Cargo stage at Marquetta, so it's free, with one of my favourite local acts, Evan with Sam Buckley. So no shortage of live music this weekend.
2: We had Evan on the show just before the Gold Coast Music Awards.
1: Isn't he a darling?
2: Absolutely beautiful. Yep. And played, just such a talent.
1: Talented guitarist, vocalist and songwriter, and you know, great representation of the diverse talent we have here on the Gold Coast, and a good reminder of why you should get out there and enjoy these shows.
2: Well, Sam Morris, on my pieces of paper right here in front of me, I have the gig guide going into May, June, July, August, and it is absolutely jam-packed. What a couple of months ahead for the Gold Coast live music industry.
1: Oh, there's absolutely no excuse for people. And I say this regularly, people often romanticise the 80s and 90s of the Gold Coast with some of those really important venues we had, like the Playroom and Bombay Rock and the Patch. We have venues like that right now. So if you are of my vintage and you think that rock and roll died once we graduated high school or uni, it hasn't. Get out to Moe's or Vinny's or Marquetta or the Cooley Hotel and check out some of these incredible acts that are coming through
2: I
1: town.
2: Feel like the acts of our vintage are having an incredible renaissance, and the Gold Coast is welcoming them with open
1: Actually,
2: arms.
1: Actually, when you look at what's coming up, you know, we've got Phil Jamison from Grinspoon. We've got Dragon, the Super G's.
2: Sneaky Sound System,
1: the Body Angels. They're all like, you know, all of these Fundamentals, UMI, they're all on the radar over the next couple of months. The Meanies are coming to Vinny's.
2: So, oh, I love the Meanies.
1: Oh, strung out again for more punk. So yeah. Get amongst it. These bands are still touring and they need you.
2: It's our time to have a renaissance, isn't
1: Absolutely.
2: It, Sam Morris?
1: Well, we can afford to, you know, have a few drinks now.
2: I don't know if I can. Just the thought, everything just went tight in my body, including my bum just then. As soon as you mentioned it, I'd be wrecked the next day. Sam Morris, thank you so much for your time today.
1: Thanks,
2: another wonderful
1: Mel.
2: Gig guide. 91.7 ABC Gold Coast is where you are. It's 25 after 10. Now, most of us look at Great Keppel Island in central Queensland and think holiday, beach, maybe a boat trip, soon maybe a hike. You'll meet one swimmer this morning, however, who has set a cracking record for a swim around the island. That's coming up next.

0: And there's another amazing artist who was on the Goldie just recently, maybe a few weeks ago, Christine Arnoux and Island Home. Coming up after 10:30, you're going to be hearing from one woman who swam around an island. And in doing so, she also set a cracking record. That's going to be coming up on your radio very shortly. Also, before playlists and streaming services, and before you could fit a whole collection of music in your pocket, music lived in a cabinet. Next, you'll meet a Queensland man who is excited to bring back stereograms.
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0: 29 after 10, 91.7 ABC Gold Coast. There was a time not too long ago when music lived inside furniture, not your pocket. Polished timber cabinets, valves, dials and spinning vinyl. The stereogram, it took pride of place in lounge rooms all around the country, all around the world. But as time went on and technology changed and shrank, the stereogram was relegated to history and sometimes the back shed. But Dirk Castile is on a mission to bring back the music and explained to Sarah Howells why he's still in love with vintage technology.
4: Record players, speakers and amplifiers has been my life really for a very long time. So, someone approached me with a very old stereogram and said, can you maybe do something with this? But it was a bit of a challenge because the very first one that I did, when I opened it up, I found that it had actually been a home to a bunch of mice. So it was full of all kinds of shredded paper and broken wires, but a lot of vacuuming and cleaning, and it all came good in the end.
0: Amazing that you can still bring it back, even from being a little nest. How tricky are stereograms to repair?
4: Well, yes, it can be a challenge. Many of them have not been used for a long time, so the record player will seize up and you need to basically take it apart, give it a good clean, lubricate, put it all back together again and adjust it, and possibly put in a new cartridge, which is of course the device that holds the stylus that takes the music out of your record. But that's all still available, and I use lots of glue, Sarah. It's a nice combination of doing some woodwork, sanding the old cabinets back and then recoating them with varnish or Danish oil, and then doing the technology part, which is really quite interesting as well. Sometimes it's a matter of replacing the electronics, the amplifiers and so forth, and then what I will do is I'll add Bluetooth modules to the unit so that you can play music from your phone or your tablet on your vintage radio.
0: The best of both worlds.
4: Yeah, exactly.
0: I often see, you know, for sale secondhand, these old amazing looking vintage pieces like this record players that they're like, it doesn't work but you can have it for cheap. Is it good to get a bargain on something like that, or does it end

0: up costing you a lot in the end.
1: You do have to watch the costs, otherwise there's a bit of an overrun. But sometimes you can pick up an old radio console for as little as $50. I do tend to grab them whenever I can, just as well I have a double garage, because one day they'll all be gone. They will all have disappeared. And the woodwork, the veneer and the patterning of the timber and the sound that you can get out of these old cabinets is amazing, because they're solid timber and they're quite large. So new speakers, new amplifier, and they sound great. So,
0: what's the oldest radio that you own?
1: Yeah, I have an Airzone brand, which is made in Sydney. The company started in 1932, and the Airzone radio that I have was made in 1937. So that's going back a little while. The others that I have at the moment are made by a company called Music Masters in Brisbane. And they are dated from the 1948, 1949 sort of vintage. So that's also getting on there a little bit. So,
0: do you prefer the Australian and the local brands?
1: They're nearly all made in Australia. Even the Chrysler radiograms that I have done, they are also made in Australia. The turntables that they use are made in England, so they bring them in and put them in the cabinet. But they were manufactured in Sydney, in Redfern, many years ago. Well, in the 70s, in the 60s and in the 70s for those units. It has to be remembered that, of course, those stereograms will only play Beatles albums like Abbey Road or Sgt. Pepper's. Yeah, I do enjoy it. There's a lot of interesting technology out there. Record players are always very interesting. Turntables, cartridges, and it's making a bit of a comeback now. There's lots of records out there, and people are going back to the old vinyl. Nothing like vinyl.
2: That beautiful story there from Sarah Howells. ABC from ABC Sunshine Coast. It is 25 to 11. I'm Mel Bampton. It's been so wonderful to have your company this morning. Keep those phone calls coming in, please. 1300 903 917. It's so good to hear from you. Coming up very shortly, we're going to be talking with a woman who's done something extraordinary. Why has she decided to swim around an entire record? An entire island. We're going to find out very shortly. She has set a cracking record for her lap. Why? How does she feel after that? And what's going on? We're going to find out about all of that next. Let's take a song to get there, though, from The Promise, When in Rome.

Oh.

0: That is When in Rome and The Promise. 91.7 ABC Gold Coast is where you are. It's 21 to 11. Now, I was so taken by this next guest story that actually after the last audio package I played you about stereograms, I was so deep in jumping online and Googling more about her story that I didn't even hear that end. So if you heard me stumble, that's why, because I was so deep in this next story. Do you remember a few weeks ago when Gold Coast swimmer Bronte Matthews swam 33 kilometres from the Tweed Seaway to the Southport Spit? Bronte did it to raise money for women's cancer charity Yellow Freesia Foundation after she lost her best friend, Elle Howard. Well, she's at it again. This time over the weekend, Bronte became what is believed to be the fastest female to swim the 27 kilometres around Keppel Island in the southern Great Barrier Reef. And Bronte joins you now. Good morning.
1: Good morning.
0: Of course, my first question is just why? Like, how did this lap of Keppel come about?
1: So it was a bit of a spontaneous marathon swim, this one. So I actually went up to support two of my training partners who were swimming around the island, and the opportunity came up a couple of days after they completed their swim for me to be able to do it. So with no prep, but the best support crew I could imagine up there, we just went, let's go for it.
0: I mean, you didn't just go. I mean, you really went for it. You really went for it to be what is potentially the record holder now, the fastest person to swim that lap around, fastest woman.
1: Yes.
0: That is just extraordinary. Do you think that the spontaneity actually assisted?
1: Definitely. So it's at the minute, it is the fastest female solo swim around the island outside their event that they host in July. And I definitely think there was a little part in my brain that was like, the faster I swim, the sooner I finish, the sooner my support crew can enjoy the rest of their holiday.
0: So it was a selfless act. The speed of the swim was like, I'm doing this for you fellas so you
1: exactly.
0: can get back to your holiday.
1: Exactly.
0: Absolutely amazing. That's amazing stuff. You've obviously been a long-term swimmer, but swimming hasn't always been your sole sport. And a base level of fitness, you must be sitting at that all the time. But tell me where the swimming actually came into things. Where did you find that first love to swim and to swim long distances?
1: Yeah, so look, I'm born and bred Gold Coaster, so learnt to swim back with Laurie Lawrence back in the day, and was quite a competitive pool swimmer. But after about, I injured my shoulders, so I had to give that away, and I didn't swim for about 14 years, and I only took it back up July last year with a couple of the big ocean swimming groups on the Gold Coast, and fell in love with it.
0: What do you love about it though, particularly the distances that you do swim?
1: I love the distances because I was never a sprinter, so I've always been in for the long haul. But I think swimming in the ocean

there's something really therapeutic about it, right? So that was the whole reason that I wanted to do the Sunshine Swim to begin with, because being able to raise awareness and to do it in honour of Elle was something that was really, really special. So to be able to combine that newfound love of being in the ocean and experiencing, there's something really therapeutic about it, right? So that was the whole reason that I wanted to do the Sunshine Swim to begin with, because being able to raise awareness and to do it in honour of Elle was something that was really, really special. So to be able to combine that newfound

0: on that swim around Keppel in terms of marine life?
1: I got to see a beautiful sea turtle at one point. For probably about 6 of the 20 kilometres around the island, I was swimming over the reefs. So just hundreds of different types of fish. There was a couple of stingrays, incredible starfish. So it was really pretty magic.
0: Amazing. So it's, I mean, the difference between doing a swim like that to, say, the English Channel, which I can't imagine would be very pretty. Often you see the footage and the weather is terrible. The skies are grey. The water looks ill.
1: And the water's cold.
0: It's freezing.
1: I'm a Gold Coaster. No, anything below 20 degrees is too cold for me.
0: We are speaking right now with Gold Coast swimmer Bronte Matthews, who has just completed a solo swim around Great Keppel Island in about 5 hours. When did you realise, Bronte, that you were on track for potentially setting this record?
1: A kilometre to go. So it wasn't until my final feed. Look, we were just having a great time around the island. So it wasn't until sort of a kilometre to go, the skipper, Val, turned to me and said, oh, you know, if you keep going the pace that you're going, you'll break a record. I went, okay, righto. So off we went.
0: Just, let's do that then, yeah, shall we?
1: It just so happened that last kilometre was probably the hardest because we were against the current there. We were just out there to have some fun.
0: You really are making it sound like it was quite easy, but I'm sure it
1: definitely
0: wasn't.
1: Absolutely
0: grueling. Is there those similar places when you jog, that I'm sure they have a name for people who run frequently, which is not me, where you hit those points, though, where you think the mind starts to go, I can't do it. And then you just keep going and then that barrier dissolves and it feels like you get a second wind and a third wind. Is it similar with long distance swimming?
1: Definitely. Absolutely. I think that's similar for any endurance event. But I guess my mentality, I went out there to have some fun. I knew that I could do the distance. And, you know, if you can do one more stroke, or if you're a runner and you can do one more step, then you're still going to be able to make it. Mm. It doesn't necessarily mean you don't have to go out there and break records. You're doing it because it's an accomplishment in itself.
0: Yeah.
1: So just one more stroke.
0: And you had been motivated previously, as you've mentioned, by the loss of your friend, Elle.
1: Yes.
0: You didn't have that so much for this swim. You were just getting in the water and doing your thing.
1: Yes.
0: But back to your Seaway to Seaway swim on the Gold Coast a few weeks ago. How were the days emotionally and physically for you after that swim? You know, obviously the distance that you swam, that 33 kilometres, but also working towards such a big event with such a deep and personal emotional connection behind it. How were the few weeks after that? Was it jubilant, or was there a sense of, well, that's over now, what happens next? Talk us through how you felt.
1: Look, leading up to it, I was getting quite emotional because there was just so much support. And I guess finishing the event, there was such a high. And, you know, we raised over $44,000 for the
0: Incredible.
1: Yellow Freesia Foundation, which is just something I will never be able to fully comprehend. So we were running that high, and then I went straight from running that high, driving up to, you know, Yeppoon and supporting Kelly and Matt around Great Keppel Island, and then doing that myself. So it's all just been a whirlwind couple of weeks. So I definitely think the come down will happen in the next couple of weeks, but I cannot fathom the amount of love and support I've had. It encourages me to already think of Sunshine Swim 2.0. And
0: well, I was going to say, dare I ask, what the next challenge in the pipeline, Bronte?
1: Yes. So, look, at this stage, I think we're probably going to go for a really, really big swim. And I'm thinking, and I haven't actually told anybody yet, so this will be a first, but I'm thinking we might do Bronte does Byron Bay to Burleigh Beach.
0: Wow.
1: Yes. So
0: what's the kilometres on that? That must be 40?
1: Oh, you want to double that.
0: 80?
1: Yeah.
0: I'm thinking about my yes. commute, but yes.
1: Yes. So, yeah, straight. We'll keep in line with swimming along the coastline, bringing it home to the Gold Coast. So, Yes.
0: Bronte Matthews, you are a machine.
1: The logistics is still in the works, but okay. That's the

0: goal.
1: Amazing, amazing. Have you got a sort of fluffy deadline that you might like to do that? What's...
0: Oh, look, not really. Like I said, you know, to be able to do it and to be able to do that distance is going to be feat in itself.
1: There's some training on the cards.
0: There's some big swims coming up.
1: Bronte Matthews, it is such a treat to talk to you. I mean, you're so exuberant, and obviously that's a big driving force for you is your attitude.
0: Thank
1: and
0: you.
1: You clearly take that into all aspects of your life. So really inspirational to speak with you this morning.
0: Thank you so much, Mel.
1: And good luck with the next wild thing that you do.
0: Thank you.
1: Have a beautiful day, Bronte.
0: You too. Thank you so much.
1: You're listening to 91.7 ABC Gold Coast. We are going to be checking your weather from the bomb very, very shortly. To get us there, the Bangles and Manic Monday. Good morning.

0: Oh, I'm still overjoyed, inspired by the effervescence of Bronte Matthews. What an inspiration, hey? That's the Bangles right there and Manic Monday on 91.7 ABC Gold Coast. It is 8 to 11. Mel Bampton's my name, not Nikki D, but she will be back on your radio when she's back. And it's been an absolute treat to sit in the hot seat for her while she recovers. It's time to check your weather. It keeps absolutely hammering down out there outside my window. Adam Blazak is from The Bomb. Good morning, Adam.
1: G'day, mate.
0: We are having some pretty significant downpours on and off, Adam, here on the Gold Coast. How's it looking for the rest of the day ahead?
1: Look, this is going to continue. You may find that the widespread activity might start settling down and become a little bit more isolated, but the atmosphere is going to remain unstable into this evening. So there's definitely the risk of thunderstorms continuing into this evening as well. And this afternoon, potentially, these storms may have the added risk of damaging wind gusts. The winds upstairs in the atmosphere are very strong. And even the freezing level's quite low, so we may even see some hail around this afternoon. I'd say after sort of 3 or 4 o'clock, hopefully.

0: pulling up stumps by 7 or 8 o'clock tonight, and then looking into tomorrow, all the precipitation moves to the south and out offshore. So looking like a pretty good weekend actually coming up. But yeah, we can survive through today. Just keep your eye on any warnings that we may issue. As I say, yeah, there is that potential into this evening, even though it may look like the most of the bulk of the weather's moved on, there is that risk into the evening.
1: Well, there is, Adam, a current strong wind warning in place for Gold Coast waters. Can you speak to that a little bit further?
0: That's right. So, yeah, tomorrow we're expecting the winds to get up to maybe 30 knots offshore. But, yeah, today we're still in that northwesterly, north-northwesterly 15 to 20 knots with the storms around. And northwesterly 15 to 20 knots tomorrow. And as I said, maybe getting up to 30 knots offshore. So if you're planning on heading offshore tomorrow, just be aware that we do have a strong wind warning for that area. And then this weather system that's creating all this precipitation will move offshore off New South Wales. And so we're going to be left with like a low off the coast of New South Wales. So the Gold Coast area will probably experience sort of these westerly winds, maybe moderate to fresh westerly winds into the weekend. So winds still sort of 15 to 25 knots on Saturday morning as well. So maybe a little bit rough out there for recreational boating on start of the weekend. But hopefully Sunday things calm down a little bit more, and maybe Sunday might look a bit better, but we don't do our maritime forecast that far out.
1: All right, well, let's take it back to terra firma, Adam. So Sunday afternoon, with the rain, the storms set to end or ease this evening and looking like a fine weekend, by Sunday afternoon, will we be able to have the mower out? That's the big question.
0: Yeah, definitely. I think even by Saturday, you know, like the ground's going to be a bit soft though. But yeah, we're going to need to get out there soon. But yeah, whenever the temperature's cooling down, the grass actually grows a little bit slower. So we've got that on our side. But yeah, we certainly haven't been short of precipitation lately.
1: We have not. Adam Blazak, thank you so much for your time this morning.
0: Good on you, Mel. Thank you.
1: Adam there from the BOM with the good news about the weekend, but keeping alert today to some of those still to come, potentially bigger storms and those strong winds as well. Brian Ferry on 91.7 ABC Gold Coast. Good morning.

0: On 91.7 ABC Gold Coast, Brian Ferry and Let's Stick Together. It's been wonderful to stick with you this morning. It's a couple of minutes away from 11. Been such a joy to be sitting in the seat for Nicole Dyer, who, fingers crossed, will be back on your radio tomorrow morning from 8.30. She's got TV Talk coming up and a new series from the executive producers of Stranger Things.
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6: The Burrows is a good place. 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
0: Oh, cocktails and chaos. I can't wait for that. That's a new series from the executive producers of Stranger Things. It's called The Burrows, and you're going to be hearing more about that tomorrow on TV Talk here at 91.7 ABC Gold Coast Mornings. It stars Gina Davis, and you're going to be finding out more about that tomorrow morning. Conversations is up next. Sarah Kanoski's guest is skate teacher and mentor Jaden Sheridan. Jaden Sheridan still remembers his first proper skateboard, which he won on a TV competition when he was 9 years old. It was a rare win in a tough childhood dominated by instability at home, couch surfing and getting into trouble. At the age of 17, Jaden was living the life of poor choices he'd been exposed to when he found out he was going to become a dad. The little baby saved his life and set Jaden on course to be a better man. That's coming up next. It is news time.
12: Morning, ABC News with Sue Fitzpatrick. The Federal Treasurer has introduced Labor's tax reforms to the lower house in Parliament. The legislation seeks to overhaul the capital gains tax system and wind back negative gearing. It also includes a $250 tax offset and a $1,000 instant tax deduction for working Australians. Jim Chalmers says the reforms aim to make the tax system fairer.
13: It cuts taxes for every Australian worker again and again. Yeah. It makes it easier for people to buy their first home, and it better aligns the tax treatment of labour income and asset income.
12: Planning experts say the federal government's plan to trial building more prefabricated homes is a step in the right direction. The Albanese government is committing $39 million to help boost the building of such homes where the parts are pre-built and assembled on site. Griffith University's Paul Burton says it will help in addressing the affordability crisis.
14: There is no one silver bullet that if we introduce modern methods of construction, if we get rid of negative gearing, if we reform the planning system, then everything will be fixed. We've got to do all of those things. So this, I think, is a welcome addition. It won't transform things overnight, but it's absolutely a step in the right direction.
12: A man has been injured during an early morning crash and shooting at Logan, south of Brisbane. Joshua McIntosh reports.
15: Police say a 19-year-old man drove to an address at Woodridge where he was set upon by a group of people in a BMW. He sped away but was chased by the luxury car, causing him to lose control and hit a pole. He got out of the car but got into a fight with another man in the BMW. It's believed the other man fired two shots from a small firearm. The 19-year-old wasn't hit by gunfire but suffered minor injuries during the fight. Investigations are ongoing.
12: The Weather Bureau is warning of more rain on the way, following an already wet 24 hours across southeast Queensland. There have been more than 60 calls for assistance from the State Emergency Service overnight, the majority of which were for leaking roofs in the Brisbane and Moreton Bay region. Meteorologist Ilana Cherney from the Weather Bureau says falls of up to 69 millimetres have been recorded.
16: We're not quite out of the woods yet. We are looking at another wet and stormy day, so we could see some more storm spills today. We could see some further severe thunderstorm warnings. But the good news is

0: that the weather is set to clear from this evening with a sunny few days ahead afterwards.
1: Overseas now, US Secretary of State Marco Rubio has declared no Ebola cases will enter the United States as an outbreak in Central Africa continues to grow. There's been 220 suspected deaths in the Democratic Republic of the Congo and close to 1,000 suspected cases. Neighbouring Uganda has closed off its border in an attempt to mitigate the spread of the virus there. Mr. Rubio says the relevant US authorities are working with the WHO to contain the outbreak.
2: The State Department and other agencies represented here, the Centers for Disease Control, HHS, others, are working very, very hard to contain this crisis to the countries where it's currently located, particularly the Democratic Republic of the Congo.
1: The U.S. Justice Department has reportedly opened a criminal investigation into E. Jean Carroll, who accused Donald Trump of sexual assault. U.S. media say the probe is focused on whether she lied when saying that no one else was paying for her legal fees. Ms. Carroll was awarded damages over her claims that U.S. President Trump sexually assaulted her in a New York department store in the 1990s, and later said the incident was a hoax, adding that she's not his type. Mr. Trump last year asked the Supreme Court to overturn the verdict. To sport, and third seed Novak Djokovic has qualified for the third round of the French Open tennis tournament after beating local hope Valentin Raye in four sets. Djokovic had nearly as many double faults as aces in the 6-3, 6-2, 6-7, 6-3 victory. Second seed Alexander Zverev was more comfortable in a straight sets win over Thomas Mahach. Queensland's weather, scattered to widespread showers and thunderstorms about southeastern and central Queensland, clearing later in the day. Scattered morning showers about the Mackay and Townsville coasts, mostly sunny elsewhere. Cairns 29, Rockhampton 27, Mount Isa 23. In the southeast, cloudy with a high chance of rain. Brisbane and Logan 21, the Gold and Sunshine Coasts 22, Ipswich 20 and Toowoomba 16 degrees.
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4: So there I was in Auntie Jean's frock.
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14: Jaden Sheridan grew up in regional Victoria, in a town where the future looked pretty grim. And for Jaden, home wasn't any kind of refuge either. His mum wasn't always able to look after him. His biological dad wasn't in the picture at all. So Jaden slept at his nan's or couch surfed. At one point, he lived in an empty commission home with his best mate, whose family were all in jail. Not surprisingly, all of this instability made Jaden a lost and angry kid. He got in trouble for fighting, he sold drugs, and he took them. But in the midst of the chaos around him, the local skate park was one place where Jaden found security and identity. Then when Jaden was just 17, he got some life-changing news. He was going to be a father. And with no positive male role models in sight, Jaden went straight to the place he knew best, the skate park, where he worked out himself how to be a good dad, and along the way, how to help change his town for the better. Jaden ended up founding his own charity called Gnarly Neighbours, which teaches kids how to skate, and where Jaden is the kind of role model he never had. Hi, Jaden.
15: Hello.
14: How did you get your first proper skateboard? What's that story?
15: That one's actually a funny one. I won my first decent skateboard that wasn't the Kmart kind of just where you could get your hands on through Toasted TV.
14: What pray tell is Toasted TV?
15: So Toasted TV was the Cartoon Network kind of thing before school that everyone would watch and most people would know as Cheese TV. I was in that weird little age category where it ticked over and they had Pip and Dan on there. Same cartoons, just different hosts. And there was a photo competition on there and I entered it and I was begging my mum to send the envelope away. And one day I rocked home from school and there was a massive package there and my stepdad and mum were kind of scratching their heads, like, what is this? So I opened it up and it was an Australian brand Q-Day skateboard, and couldn't have went to someone more like stoked. Like, it just made my life at that point. Like, it was the best thing ever.
14: So you won the skateboard from a TV competition. What was different about skating with that better board? How did it feel? Do you remember?
15: Just the smoothness and stuff. Like, the skateboards that are pushed out to Kmart and stuff like that, and the wheels are just like the lowest quality. They don't do what they're meant to. The bearings, they don't turn properly, and it can really discourage people from skateboarding. So having that cool skateboard plus the brownie points for being like a rad skater helped a lot.
14: What did it look like? Did it have good graphics and stuff?
15: It was fluoro pink and black. I think I was that kid running around, never had the Vans, wasn't lucky enough for the Vans, but I had the pink checkered Dunlop Volleys. So I thought it was pretty hip. It was pretty fitting.
14: How old were you when you first started skating?
15: I think I was 9. Yeah, so I've been skating, just turned 30 the other day. So, yeah, 21 years.
14: And was it something that you kind of took to right away?
15: Yeah, 100%. So that's what my brain grabbed onto. That was, like, I always said, stuff team sports.
14: Why? Why didn't team sports work for you?
15: I had the coordination of a newborn giraffe. And I think I was too insecure and stuff like that, maybe to yell out for the ball. And once I got the ball, didn't know what to do with it. It's like I'd eaten popcorn. Yeah, so it just kind of, it was a way I could, like, show my creativity, be myself, have a different style to everyone else, but it'd still be okay. And just going to the skate park and having that common interest with people really helped.
14: So the town where you grew up, Jaden, what kind of place was it when you were a kid?
15: Well, it's Seymour. So Seymour is an hour and a half north of Melbourne. It's been labelled as the end of somewhere, middle of nowhere, quite a few times. And growing up there, that's exactly how it felt. It's top 9% disadvantaged towns in Victoria, low socioeconomic. I think a third of the town is commission housing, and a third of the average income is less than $500 per household. So DV rate is triple the state's average. It's a dumping ground for a lot of people that are coming out of jail or low socioeconomic backgrounds.
14: So as a little kid, before you were, I guess, kind of aware of that, was it a place with a lot of freedom? Like, I imagine there's bush around, and how would you spend your time as a little kid outside?
15: Being a little kid there and, like, being kind of ignorant, like, ignorance is bliss to that side of it and not seeing that, it was so much fun. We were running around, always had bindies in our feet, sometimes glass because we never had shoes on, running around on bikes, always getting hurt, learning them life lessons, the crucial ones, going to the shops. It's like kids these days don't know, like, they've got a phone, so if they are on the way to the shops and they hurt themselves or need help, they call. We didn't have that back then. So there's a lot of life lessons we got from it, kind of being a bit more not so polished and, like, looked after.
14: It's a small town, so is it the kind of place where everyone knows what's going on with everyone else?
15: Yeah, literally, if they're not related. So it's got a population of about 7,000. Because the population is so small, we're in that top 9% disadvantage, the overlap of the wrong paths crossing is very high.
14: What about your own family, Jaden? What was going on at home for you?
15: When I was younger, we lived on the other side of town, which is the reason I can't ignore it now. My mum, at a young age, found she had some problems mentally. So she's now, I think, diagnosed with bipolar, which she's medicated for now and doing really well. But I think everyone falls into that category and Seymour falling with the wrong crowds and getting involved in drugs and such. And I think that took a big effect on her mental health without her knowing, and just she didn't have the lessons or wasn't taught it the right way of how to deal with things and stuff like that. So home life kind of then...
14: Was she a drug user as well?
15: It was just maybe like smoking like marijuana and stuff. But from there that kind of led to like a decline, which also brought to light all the things that she hadn't known about. Her mental health and stuff like that. So I remember when I was younger, there was one thing which I think helped change things for her as well, that she had a fight with my stepfather at the time, and there's a few instances like where she'd kind of started, probably her words, like lose the plot a bit, where she had all kind of come to a conclusion, where she had tried to, that escalated to her trying to take her life because her mental wasn't okay.
6: So when you were, you know, 8, 9 at home and your mum was struggling with this mental health mm-hmm. stuff that wasn't being treated properly and using maybe marijuana, which can exacerbate a lot of that, what did that mean for what she was like to be around for you as a little kid?
15: So at this stage, I was about 5, 6 or something like that. Because I was so young, that kind of stuck with me as something I remembered, and there wasn't much else around there. There was some fights and stuff in the neighbourhood that I can vividly remember, and some like things that might be trauma to a lot of people. I actually think I blocked out all these things, and it's not like emotionally blocked out. I could still remember them, but it wasn't like when I tell the story, it wasn't hard to talk about. I could just talk so freely on it. And I've come to realise as an adult and recently having like a panic attack that I had this feeling of like a big pointy pyramid, black, rushing towards me. And it was so immense that it felt like a car crash. And being young and not knowing any better and not being able to remember when I felt that feeling, but remembering the feeling in my head, that was like the future, and that's how I was going to die. And I was going to die in a car crash or something. And then I, as an adult recently, last couple of years, I had one, and it was a panic attack. I was in bed, and like business stresses and stuff like that and life just kind of got me a little bit. And I had this feeling, and it was like an Instagram like story reel of like flicking through it really quick, and all these traumas I had from a young age came back to me in the... And it was like a quick gasp. And I was like, oh. And it was like I'd put all this trauma and things I'd experienced as a kid as like puzzle pieces in this box, and I've put them in order so I could just get on with it and not have to deal with the emotion side. But then after that happened, it kind of shook that box for me, and I kind of realised there's all these things that were actual detrimental to my mental health as a kid that I had processed myself and kind of rearranged. So I think there's a fair few things like that. So as a kid, I was none the wiser to it all, if you know what I mean. And it just felt like the norm.
6: When you were still pretty young, your mum and stepdad decided to move up to Queensland. Why was that?
15: That was shortly after all these problems. I think just seeing the kind of rip that Seymour can pull people into very quickly. I think they just wanted like a better
6: fresh start.
15: Fresh start, yeah, and that's exactly what it became up there.
6: And what was life like for you in Queensland?
15: Oh, it was phenomenal. It was the best. Like, I've got the best memories. Like, I'm on a trip right now taking my son through the best time of my life, or back then the best time of my life, to show him everywhere. And
6: why? What was different? What felt different living in Queensland from Seymour?
15: Up there, there was just a different community. Like, they didn't get up there and fall into a wrong crowd or anything like that. My mum was so happy. She was cooking all the time. Like, my mum is a beautiful person. She's got such a big heart. And
6: what would she cook for you?
15: She would bake, like, make lasagnas all the time. She would make, like, banoffee.
6: Oh, that's good.
15: All slices. Caramel slice. That's my weak spot. Mint slice. She'd cook it all. But her caramel slice and Mars bar slice, just next level.
6: That must have been a real relief for her too, to be able to look after you and look after herself that way.
15: Yeah, 100%. Yeah, the quality of life is so much different up there. And I think the ocean air just does something to you. So, and she benefited from that the most.
6: Were you still skating?
15: Yeah, so that's where I actually won the skateboard and stuff, was up there. I lived there from 6 till 12.
6: And then what led your mum to move back to Seymour?
15: My stepfather got a job up in Townsville. And we're going to move to Townsville, and that's when they had some big floods. So I think they had a hurricane. And so we had already left the house and got stuck in accommodation. When we got stuck in accommodation, it was obviously just a money pit. And my mum got sick of living out of bag, I think, and just said, well, we've got to go back to Seymour. So she up and left back to Seymour, and that's kind of very pivotal to how life went for, I think, all of us down there.
6: What was it like to be back in that little town again?
15: In Queensland, before I left, I was bullied pretty bad in school. So when I got to Seymour, for me, it was the fresh start. The fresh start, not knowing any better and wanting to fit in somewhere so badly. I just felt like I had something to prove. And obviously had no one knew me there, even if they knew my mum and family back there. That was about it. So I just had to prove myself to try to be cool. Like I wanted to be that cool kid because I didn't ever have the opportunity to do that. And then that led to me at a young age trying to fit in with the older kids, lying about things, going out drinking from 12 years old. And I had no older siblings, like no one had responsibility for me. So no one really cared, or like if they cared, who were they going to kind of tell about it?
6: Was your mum keeping much of an eye on you at that point?
15: I think, like, I guess I would say it was a different time. Like in a small town, it was easy for me to just go out and do things. Like she didn't know I was going out to do all this stuff. And once I did get caught for going out drinking and I passed out somewhere and someone had let her know, I did get grounded. Like it wasn't like she was like, oh yeah, cool, just go do what you want. She still did care.
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14: Today on Conversations, teen dad turned skate teacher and mentor, Jaden Sheridan.
6: You got involved in fighting. What do you remember about that?
15: I think, yeah, there was like it started just in school and just the typical schoolyard toxic masculinity that's, I think, ingrained. And
6: this bit's all, I mean, it's just a mystery to me, that urge that lots of young guys have. Like, do you remember wanting to fight, or did you kind of feel you had to?
15: Oh, no, definitely felt like I had to. Yeah, for sure. Which is a big journey I'm going down now to help other people, and especially school-age students, realise it's not the way. But people had older brothers and stuff like that, and I didn't get into the fighting. Like, I tried to ignore it as much as possible and not get involved, and then it started to happen in school to defend myself and stuff like that. I think it didn't come more prominent until I was a bit older, and I had some hardships. I was just angry at the world, and that's what led me to go down the path of fighting a lot and getting into a lot of trouble.
6: You ended up being put on probation. Was that for fighting, Jaden?
15: Yeah, that was for fighting. So I think what led to all of this is home life. So my stepdad and my mother were using marijuana after getting back there again. And then they split up, and then that kind of took my mum into a bit of a spiral, probably feeling sorry for herself once again, no tools. And then, yeah, so from there was a string of boyfriends, me just going out, and kind of I couldn't be at home because my mum was using drugs, and her mental health, she became unwell again. She said her meds had been changed over and stuff like that. So she was dealing with her own stuff and couldn't be the parent to us that she probably wanted to be as well. And so from there, it was just kind of that trying to prove myself to other people. And then once things started getting worse and worse, was kicked out of school. And then from there, the skate park just became the sanctuary, as we've kind of mentioned, and the role models there just weren't positive. It wasn't a good place to find anyone to look up to. So I think that's where it began and led down to me being on probation, was just being angry at the world and wanting to stamp authority into the world and make myself known and prove myself to these who weren't positive role models, and these people that I was once looking up to, and now there's very few like doing well now and being on the straight and narrow. And it's either heavily involved in drugs, in jail for drug offences, murder, attempted murder, if not their life taken away as a product of that. That was the circle we were in.
6: After you were put on probation, it was decided that you couldn't go back and live with your mum. So where were you sent? Who did you go and live with?
15: So I was shipped off to go live with my uncle, and he was fresh out of jail and swore he was not using.
6: Where was he living?
15: He was living in WA. So he was living just out of Perth. And then when I got up there, it was very obvious that he was still using. He was a heroin addict. And I got up there, and after moving in with him, he got kicked out of the house a week later. And then he would take me to go to work or go skate or something like that, and would work for however long, and then he would just go pick up some friends and would sit in car parks for hours either waiting for him to get his drugs or him doing the drugs, and I'd just be there, and his girlfriend at the time didn't know, so I was kind of like the little scapegoat.
6: How old were you?
15: I was about 14, 15 when that happened. I remember having like a CD in a car, and it was like a Bliss and Esso CD, and I felt like that CD parented me in the way that when I was in the car, that's all I had. So I would just listen to that on repeat. I can tell you every single word of every single lyric on that thing, because that's all I had to look forward to.
6: Was there any other adult in Perth who had their eyes on you, like a teacher or anybody?
15: I was actually very fortunate when he lost the house. We had no choice but to move in with his girlfriend's family. It was a little three-bedroom house with about like eight to ten of us living there, and it was one of the best senses of family at that time for me. It was actually beautiful. Like it wasn't ideal, and but it was for me. It felt so good. There was a household of Indigenous family, half Yamaji, half Noongar, and I kind of just fell into their culture and their ways of things, and it was such an eye-opener for me moving from this small little bogan town where it's so easy to fall into racist, bigotry, misogynistic and everything ways, and just like it was my first mind-opening to like different cultures and stuff like that.
6: You know, it's so clear that that's, in terms of what was going on with your uncle and his drug use, a terrible thing to happen around a kid.
15: Yeah.
6: Are you angry looking back, or how do you think about those adults from this place in your life, looking back at what you were thrown into at that age?
15: There's two sides of it for me. My uncle, he's an adult now and he can make his own decisions. He wasn't given the right tools. Like I'm pretty understanding on that for people, but I wouldn't have the time of day for him. My mother, on the other hand, you can't hate the roots of the tree without hating the tree. And my mum, she's a beautiful soul. She wasn't given, didn't have the tools, as I've said multiple times. And I did have resentment for a long time, especially after having my son and knowing I would never, ever put him in the positions of like falling into the wrong stuff, especially again. But at the end of the day, like if I carry that resentment around with me, it's like that is just a kind of energy I'll be teaching and passing on. It just becomes a vicious cycle. I think that removes any accountability on my end as well, which is something I'd love to teach even my mum. Like I know some things would be hard for her to talk about because there's that lack of accountability. But I think I've seen her grow and grow more the more I've had grace for all these things and show her I've got grace. And yeah, so I think there's that two sides of it. It's like there's people that can't change and there's people that are trying to do better.
6: How did you finally get out of that situation with your uncle in Perth?
15: So I just kind of like begged to fly back, and my mum couldn't afford it. She said I had to wait, like it was like however long before she can get the money. So then I ended up just kind of having to wait until I could get flown back.
6: Were you using drugs yourself by that point, Jaden? It was all around you.
15: Yeah.
6: It was what every adult, it seems, almost in your life was doing to cope with stuff.
15: Yeah. I actually never used drugs before then because I'd seen what it had done to people around me in my life. So I didn't use drugs until I was in Perth, when I felt worthless, and the school I was going to there, people were selling their ADHD medication. They're selling it for like a dollar a pill or something like that. And I was buying them not knowing if I was gonna do them.
6: So it's sort of like taking a, you know, a pharmaceutical version of speed or something.
15: Yeah, exactly. So, and I didn't even know at the time. And I was trying to fit in with the people because that's what was happening at this school. And it's like very low socioeconomic and very, very rough.

0: So I was just trying to fit in, do what I could to fit in, I guess, while also feeling worthless. So it was just a recipe for disaster. Yeah, so I did it up there and tried it for the first time. And then once I did it, I had just like this feeling of impending doom, like knowing that subconscious in my head was just like, you're going to become like that. So it kind of kicked me out of it really quick. And then I did try things along the way once I moved back. But then that voice kind of overwrote every single time, and I wasn't actually using drugs.
1: But you were selling drugs? You were making money from drugs? How did they work together, the not using but the selling?
0: Yeah, well, when I moved back, I did live with my mum again for a bit. And by that point, she was buying large quantities, and she didn't get to leave the house much. So a lot of the times there wasn't a lot of food in the house, or I just wanted to go and get stuff with my mates and stuff like that, not be that scab that I was kind of known for being younger, just trying to get by. And I started taking some of her weed to sell to my friends, and I'd sell it cheaper because I didn't smoke it and it wasn't mine. So that led me to being able to pay my own way for things, and then I got to fit in with more crowds and do more things, and kind of found it as a way to survive.
1: You were probably more reliable if you weren't using yourself.
0: Exactly right, yeah. So, and then because I wasn't using, I was doing it cheaper than everyone in town, so that brought everyone, the young people, the old people and everything like that.
1: Things weren't great at your mum's place, so you weren't living there. Where were you sleeping?
0: So my nan took me on for a bit, and then I was getting in a lot of trouble. And my nan is a beautiful human as well, and some of the time as well, being an angry young teenager, probably wasn't the best to her as well. And so I made myself not welcome there at times.
1: And where would you stay then?
0: So I was just couch hopping with friends, and I was getting drunk all the time and just sleeping on friends' couches until my friend's family was all in jail. And we had a little commission house that we stayed in and lived in together.
1: At what, 16, 17?
0: Yeah, 16, 17.
1: And so the two of you guys living there at that age together, I mean, was it a crazy party house? What was life like when the two of you were there, almost in charge, I guess, of yourselves and that house?
0: So a bit of both, to be honest. Like on the weekends it became the party house, but even before that it was actually a home. We would cook, would clean. The house was always tidy to like a 16-year-old's kind of.
1: So you actually standard. Sort of stepped up and took it as a chance to look after yourselves differently.
0: Yeah, 100%. And that's the most, like, we went to school, we got up in the morning, we got ready together, because we kind of had that, our own like leadership, and wanted to be better, and it had no negative forces around us. So it was actually, yeah, it was really great. And like it kind of, I think for both of us, started that journey of us doing better for ourselves and having just something to look forward to in life.

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1: Jaden Sheridan is my guest on Conversations today, and there's much more to his story after the news headlines, including the life-changing birth of Jaden's baby boy. On ABC Radio, it's 28 minutes to midday.
2: Sue Fitzpatrick with ABC News. The Australian Federal Police has charged one of the Islamic State group-linked women who recently returned to Australia with terrorism offences. Three groups of women and children who'd been stuck in a Syrian detention camp have made it back to Australia in the past 6 months. The most recent group of 19 arrived in Melbourne and Sydney on Tuesday. The Weather Bureau is warning of more rain on the way following an already wet 24 hours across southeast Queensland. There have been more than 60 calls for assistance from the State Emergency Service overnight, the majority of which were for leaky roofs in the Brisbane and Moreton Bay region.

And a player of the match performance from New South Wales halfback Nathan Cleary has helped the Blues to a dramatic 22-20 victory over Queensland in the opening game of the State of Origin played in Sydney last night. This is ABC News.

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0: I'm Sarah Kanoski, and Jaden Sheridan is my guest on Conversations today. Jaden runs a charity called Gnarly Neighbours, which teaches kids how to skate, and where Jaden is the kind of role model that he never had growing up.
1: How did you think about the future for yourself back then, Jaden? Like, what did you imagine it might look like?
2: I didn't think there was one. I clicked 30 like recently, the last couple of months, and until I had my son. And even after my son, I still had that thought, like from younger, that I'd always told myself I wasn't making it this far. And that's the way I lived my life, very fast and crazy, to be honest. So I didn't actually see a big future. When I was a child, I had to tell myself I was here for something different.
1: You didn't think about like a kind of job that you could get outside of the world that you were in, or training, anything like that?
2: No.
1: It was just day to day?
2: Day to day. And the people I was looking up to, like when I was drug dealing and stuff like that, that's what I was gonna do.
1: That's it. It sounds like you've already lived such a big life and you're only like 17 at this point. And then in 2012, you got a phone call from your then girlfriend. What did she say?
2: I was actually out drinking with my mates on the streets, probably just causing trouble, riff-raff. And she called me bawling her eyes out and told me she was pregnant. And the first thing I said was, we cannot do this. Like, I was still a child myself and not wanting to bring a child through what I have experienced. And she just kind of gave me the ultimatum. She said, well, I'm keeping it and you can bugger off. And that was putting it lightly, to be honest. And I said, well, obviously I'm not going to. And then from there, when I was drinking with the boys, I had a six pack and I couldn't tell anyone. I was told not to tell anyone, obviously. And I drank, like the way I'd seen coping mechanisms in my people around me, I drank the six pack in like 5 to 10 minutes and just kind of was just on a kamikaze, I guess.
1: And when you woke up the next day, did it sink in what this was going
2: to
1: mean?
2: It was a dream. Like I had to keep asking, is it real? And from that moment, when it was real, it couldn't have been more real. And I was so scared, like so scared. My life was over. I thought to myself, my life is over. I was 17, about to turn 18, when I thought my life could get better and I thought my life was over. And I was correct, just not in the way I thought. Like, my life was over, but that was that life and it was all about to get left behind me, because I let go of the white knuckles and stopped being angry at the world and said, I've got to do something, use the same energy and aggression in a positive way to do something about it.
1: How did that happen? When did that happen in that pregnancy? What was the moment?
2: Yeah, I actually, from there, by that point I'd turned to the drugs I was selling and partying. And I said from the start of all that it was going to be done. Like, I tried to do the happy family. His mother and I were very rocky. We're best friends now, but just young and dumb kind of stuff, just very silly. I tried to step up and be that man. As soon as that didn't work, it was just, once again, like a kamikaze, I guess. And I said, as soon as he comes along, he's not having the same environment and same home life or anything. So it was just before, a few months before the birth, I just said, it's all done. And no one believed me, because I was the most reliable in town to get stuff off, and everyone had just seen how far gone I had let myself get to. And yeah, a few months before, I just dropped it all. My phone stopped ringing. I told everyone to stop calling me, and all the friends that I had that I was getting hundreds of calls a day almost, it seems like, just went silent.
1: Were you there at your son's birth?
2: I was there, and it was, there was a few times that it kind of got a little bit scary, and he couldn't be born naturally, so I went in for a C-section. And when he came out, there was a few seconds he wasn't breathing, and it was my world just, that was a very like butterfly effect moment. If that had gone bad, I hadn't yet had the tools, and I would have been a different person today, and I wouldn't have been a nice one, and I wouldn't have been reliable to be around.
1: What was it like when you heard him make that cry and know that he was okay?
2: Everything, like, just all the past just didn't matter, and it all led to this moment. If I was to live the life again, I wouldn't change anything, any hardships, anything I've ever dealt with or gone through. I would do it all 100 billion times again for that one moment.
1: And when you held him, Jaden, could you see yourself in that little face?
2: Yeah, I could, yeah. It was a spitting image of myself, which is super crazy. So it was just, yeah, it couldn't have been more real. I just wanted him to be able to cast his own shadow and be his own person, and it just really sunk in there that that's what I was going to pave the way for him to do.
1: You saw a shooting star not long after your son was born.
2: Yeah, I went around to some friend's house and wet the head, I think is the term, and on my way home I seen a shooting star shoot across, and I remember having a little giggle to myself and just thinking, I don't have to wish for anything, I've got it all. And it's from going from everything else to that moment, everything was so perfect just because I had him and I knew I was going to completely, like, the trajectory of my life had just completely changed for the better.
1: Have you told him that story?
2: Yeah. So we actually, where we live now is down the street. So I can see the corner where I seen that shooting star, and it's the same street we live on now where I lived on in that house that was called 13. So it's all kind of, it's such a small little world that from that house to that corner where I seen that shooting star is where we are now, and it's just completely changed.
1: You and his mum weren't together anymore, so you were going to have to work out your own approach to this parenting thing. Did you reach out to any of the men in your life to get their advice, or was there anyone that you could kind of turn to?
2: Not really. And I think I liked that aspect of it all. I think I knew what I needed to be for my lack of. And as I said before, I could pave the way for Brooklyn to cast his own shadow, make his own decisions, and show him by me dreaming for more that would then teach him to do so. So I actually kind of, I guess, can you say winging it when talking about
1: I think
2: fatherhood?
1: You have to say
2: yeah,
1: it.
2: Yeah. So yeah, I was just winging it and like, but diving so deep into like thought processes, what's gone through my brain, and teaching that to him. And like, even when he's teaching me, like, he doesn't know, he's taught me more than anyone ever could in this life, because anything he said to me, I was taking and I was doing the research and I was giving it back to him as a transparent lesson that he could.
1: So when he was just there as a little bub and you've got this huge responsibility of being his dad and not someone that you ever had give that to you, what kind of dad did you want to be? What sense did you have about the sort of dad you wanted to be and the sort of son you wanted to raise?
2: I didn't want to be that I'm not around because I'm working so hard dad. I didn't want to, I still don't want to give it to my son so easy that he doesn't know, he doesn't have the lessons of having to work for things and having to kind of show up and be the best version of himself as well, to also help him go through life. And that's why I say, like, when referencing other people and my mum and stuff, like not having the tools in life to deal with things, I want him to have the tools and I want him to do what he believes in. Like, because I've done this, having to kind of show up and be the best version of himself as well, to also help him go through life. And that's why I say, like, when referencing other people and my mum and stuff, like not having the tools in life to deal with things, I want him to have the tools and I want him to do what he believes in. Like, because I've done this charity organization.

0: better idea that he can do exactly that and chase whatever dreams he believes in.
1: So when he came along, Jaden, you were still just 18, like kid yourself in your own way. Were you still skating? Was that a big part of your life when he was born?
0: Skating is what I turned back to. Like, the skateboarding's always there. It's one of the beauty, like the beautiful things of it. And there's the life lessons that are ingrained in there. So the skate park once again actually became my sanctuary, but I was one of the role models.
1: And was it a place to clear your head a bit? I mean, being around a little kid can be intense.
0: Mm-hmm. Yeah, definitely. So, and his mother and I were both learning and at the time probably both very toxic to each other, and like anytime we'd have an argument or anything like that, like skate park, headphones in, the world was just completely blocked out, and I could just kind of channel that now, which I think is still very prominent.
1: You did a stint in Melbourne when Brooklyn was little, where you learned screen printing, you worked for the YMCA and started your own clothing brand. So you're really starting to build this different life for yourself there. What brought you back to Seymour full time?
0: So I was always going to move back to Seymour full time because I was always 50-50, like 50-50. And so it was week on, week off when I was up in Melbourne. So we got a bit of the like country life, Melbourne life, different playgrounds every single day, different kids every day, rather than just the same little bucket that Seymour kind of has. It was, he'd done 2 years of kinder, so I ended up staying an extra year that I thought I was going to. And then as soon as he started school, I was moving back.
1: And how did you feel about that? Because, like, this was a place that had been a really hard place for you to be, a lot of bad memories for you in that town. Was it kind of scary, the thought of going back to live there full time?
0: The thought of it, I hated it. I hated the thought of going back there. And, like, I cried to one of my friends one night and said, like, I don't belong there. I've created this life up here. It's completely different from what it was, and I don't belong there. And my friend replied and said, I know you don't. Like, they'd seen. And I said to my friend at that time, I said, we've got to change it. Like, you got to help me change it. And this is a friend who's also in relation to the household as well that we lived in. So he's seen exactly, and even worse hardships than I had seen. And he said, I know. And so I got back and started to make the change.
1: I'm Sarah Kanoski, and Jaden Sheridan is my guest on Conversations today. So how did you think that you might do this, this idea that you're going to change the kind of what the town's offering for kids who are in a position like you were in?
0: I wanted a more positive environment for Brooklyn, like my son Brooklyn, to grow up in. So I knew where I found sanctuary, and there wasn't anything else to do but the skate park. It was just kind of a no-brainer to do what I know best, and I was working for YMCA and I was doing skate lessons, running competitions and all this stuff, and had built my own way of doing that while working for this because I was so passionate about it. So I just thought, I didn't even think, to be honest. It was
1: you just knew.
0: I just knew, yeah.
1: So. What was the skate park like at that point when you first turned up? What kind of atmosphere, vibe was it?
0: Always a mess. Kids running around swearing, just like the usual kind of little rat bag thing that I knew all too well, being one of them. So it wasn't as rough as I remember. We got a new skate park and stuff like that too, so it's come a long way since. But it still wasn't the best environment.
1: How did you react when you heard kids swearing or, you know, chucking litter around? What were you doing?
0: I took it in at the start. I just took it in, and I just went there and done my thing. Didn't give the kids too much, gave them respect. And then from there, when I started going more and stuff like that, I ended up getting 6 skateboards and taking them down to the skate park and then just offering kids to skate. So before putting my authority in there, gave that kids the respect and offered them to help learn tricks and stuff like that. Then from there, we went over, this is your space. We have to respect it. Let's put our rubbish in the bin. Hey, no swearing. There's other people around, et cetera, et cetera. And then from there, more and more kids started coming through. More and more kids doing the right thing. It was the minority to be doing the wrong thing. And the majority, kids, I wouldn't have to say anything. Kids would come and try to

0: dub to me. And I say, this is your place. You don't have to dub to me. You just do something about it. You teach them how to do that. And then from there, more kids were coming and it became a community and a place where kids could just come and have friends and know they were going to get respect and stuff like that. And from there, I ended up dropping off my business, my freelance work, and got a job at a cafe just so I could pay my bills.
1: So that you could spend time at the skate park?
0: Yeah. It went from one day, one Wednesday, taking six boards down to kids were sharing boards because I didn't have enough boards, to going down 3 days a week thinking they'll make it better, but the kids were just rocking up in more groups, and then more people found out and parents found out, and all of a sudden one of the mums, like there was a few parents that were just like, well, who's this guy?
1: A bit unsure about their kids hanging out at the park,
0: Yeah, especially with a 25-year-old bloke kind of thing. It's like, and not knowing who I was, that's very, very understandable. And then, yeah, some of the mums started coming down and seeing it and then bringing their kids down and spending time there and stuff like that and seeing the change it was making. And then the whispers, I call it the whispers of the mums. Everyone just, that was the power behind it. It's kind of like, it all starts with the mums. Even with my little DJ career I had, it's like you get the mums dancing, everyone's involved. You know what I mean? And that's how it happened. So from there it just, it blew up, and then the whole community's behind it. And then from there we did some fundraising. We got enough to get 30 sets of boards, helmets, pads, down the line, ended up paying for a van so we could go around to schools and run programs in schools. And it just escalated and escalated until it ticked off everything I said it was going to do. But then I realised the impact we're making right now can just be given to so many more people and create more of a ripple effect. Like, right, I screamed from the rooftops when we started about prevention. And because I knew what the prevention was from, and there's no money for prevention. We need Band-Aid solutions. They need to see results straight away. And I just didn't understand that. Everything I've learned has just been coming from doing it and kind of getting in that world. But the way I see it is by us creating prevention, it's just creating a safe space, and we're creating smiling faces, and then some smiling faces of young people grow into adults. And then they become smiling adults, and them smiling adults are the prevention because they know the cause of it and how to bring it all together.
1: So skating's sort of just the tip of the iceberg. That's just that's the most obvious thing that they're learning, but there's all this other stuff going on beneath the surface.
0: Yeah, 100%. So skateboarding is a way, like there's so many more lessons that, like, you fall, you get back up, you kind of have to have the resilience. Skateboarding is scary, and that's the best thing, and it's a great way to build trust with the young people, but also help them tick off little mental cues in their mind and, like, give them the confidence, like instill confidence to go and do things in their everyday life because they've built confidence elsewhere and that sense of community. And then from there we have the social incursion of everyone do it together, but also, as I found out when I was younger, I could do it by myself and have my own style and show my own creativity. And then from there, we now run creative workshops and programs and wellbeing programs in schools, brand building workshops, skateboard art, 3D printing. Like, it's
1: this has all come out of this charity, Gnarly Neighbours, that you set up, all of these different aspects.
0: Yeah, it's all my undiagnosed ADHD's hobbies just chucked into workshops. And we asked the kids, we asked the young people, what do they want to do? And the way I see it is, when I was younger, I was creative and I did have all these things, but I had no one to share them with. And then when I kind of got bored with something, as kids do, and I say kids and I'm included in there because I'm the biggest one of them all, I throw something over my shoulder. And if I had the next creative thing in front of me when I was younger, and the next thing to give me, like, that dopamine endorphin hit, I wouldn't have had, like, to go down these wrong paths, or I would have had more outlets to come out of it and such. So that's what I see Gnarly Neighbours is. It's the mortar in the cracks that kids can fall into, like, and it's creating a foundation that they're creating their own mortar after we've kind of said and done.
1: I mean, this is it's taken on such a bigger scope than you thought it might at the beginning, Jaden. What's it like when you, you know, take a moment to look at that, at what you've created? Do you get the chance to sort of even take a breath and just see how this thing has grown so impressively?
0: I think it only happened as kind of recently, like we've just started our the neighbourhood, which is our skate shop, cafe, print shop, and skate park, and it's a social enterprise. And it's only happened since now when people come through and have a look at the place, and I'm showing them around and talking about how we can give employment opportunities to young people and all the pathways we provide now. And they say, this is cool, man. And I kind of find myself looking around with them, taking it in, going, yeah, it's pretty sick, hey, like, I accidentally just did this. and when I say I've accidentally just done this, like, it was just my thought. And it was this crazy thought that I just kind of had to run with. And the community got behind and we've just created it together. It's, they say it takes a village, like, to raise a child. And it's like we've done it as a village. Like, we've created the structures that every child can now kind of have accessible to them, lessons, and their creativity just, like, exploding.
1: It's already kind of grown so big, Gnarly Neighbours. Do you have plans for it? Like, what do you want to happen with it next?
0: Yeah, I think the plans for the future have grown from strength to strength, and it's all happened. I could still consider us grassroots in the way of the impact that I see can be made and that is happening. Can just be Australia-wide, and I would like to get, and I'm working on now, getting skateboarding into every school as a way of social incursion. And there's a way we're going to be doing that that helps connect kids out of school. And then from there, I would like to open up the neighbourhood social enterprise cafes and Gnarly Neighbours compounds where kids can have that social incursion and bring the whole community together and not just be for the kids. The kids can come in there, pick up things and get creative, play games, learn skateboarding. And then the community and parents and stuff can come there, workshops, help other organisations in the community, bring exposure to what they can do as well for communities. So I'd like to really kind of connect the dots for everyone to bring it all together and just, like, make that impact the biggest it can be.
1: You said earlier, you know, when you were a young kid getting into trouble, the fact that you're in a little town, everyone knows, and you get a reputation for being a bad kid or problem kid. You must have a really different reputation in Seymour now.
0: It's hard to go to the supermarket. I think when I actually had a panic attack recently, as I mentioned before, I actually was after going to the supermarket. I think it was the Young Australian of the Year thing came out in the tabloids or the ABC, one of the ABC articles. And I went to the shops and got overstimulated and got into the car and just had a little, oh my gosh, what's happening? And then it all was like, oh, like, whoa, that was like kind of, not sure if it was a panic attack or anxiety. I think I might have had one of each, like, in the last couple of years from similar things. But
1: just because everyone wants to say something or connect with you.
0: Yeah,
1: now.
0: Yeah. So I've learned that I have a social battery now, and I have to nurture that pretty well. Because it is pretty wild, and it's even to go anywhere.
1: Those mums, you better watch out. Those mums will see you coming.
0: Yeah. Trust me, my girlfriend reminds me all the time.
1: Does it feel like a place you're happy to live now? You know, it wasn't when you were a kid, but do you love where you live now?
0: It's where I belong. I think for the meantime, it's where I belong. And I couldn't imagine being anywhere else at this point in my life. I don't see me being there forever, maybe having like a HQ there, so then I can always come back. But I think I'm going to go Benjamin Button when Brooklyn's old enough and go see the world. And I had him very young, so I'm going to go and do that. And I'll take him with me. We'll just get two vans and he'll go one way, I'll go the other. He's not cramping my style, I'm not cramping his. And we'll rendezvous. I just want him to be able to see the world and choose his own path.
1: For a 17-year-old guy who had the kind of life that you had, no real stable home, a lot of exposure to drugs and violence, drinking, using drugs themselves, dropped out of school, to get the news that your girlfriend was pregnant, like, that 17-year-old teenager could have made a really different decision than the one that you did. Do you think about that ever, about the life that you might have led instead, that might have been the more predictable or expected one when you got that news?
0: Yeah, very much so. I think I must have lived this life a million times before, and as I've gone through and each time I've lived it, I've got to this crossroads where I get to change one thing, and every time I just change my mistake each time, but I get further and further in the same life I'm living now, because nothing could be so perfect, and there was so much more opportunity for, like, it feels like millions of possibilities that could have been from me going down the wrong track, and they were easier. It could have been, like, way easier for me to fall into, especially after seeing it. I'm one of the lucky ones out of, like, the people I grew up around.
1: He gave you a lifeline, that little baby, it sounds like.
0: He did. He was the catalyst for it all, and I owe him so much more than he could ever know, and I'm so happy to live my life repaying that.
1: It is a really wonderful story, and congratulations, Jaden. Thank you so much for being our guest on Conversations.
0: That's okay. Thank you. My pleasure.
2: This is Conversations with Sarah Konoski.
1: That conversation with Jaden Sheridan was recorded in 2025 on the lands of the Yagara and Turrbal peoples. The producer was Maggie Morris. I'm Sarah Konoski. Thanks so much for listening.

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2: Hello, lovely to have your company. 12:30, it's 20 degrees in Brisbane, 19 degrees on the Gold Coast. The weather is weird, isn't it? It is weird weather right now. That's not a technical term, that's just my description of it. It's raining one moment, then it's a little bit of blue sky, teasing you the next. The suggestion of sunshine. And maybe you're feeling a little weird today after what happened in Sydney last night. More on everything that unfolded after halftime in the men's State of Origin later. By the way, the women's competition is on this evening and it will be played at the Gold Coast, and there are a few storms forecast. At the moment, it looks as though those storms will hit at around 5 o'clock. The game isn't due to start until 7:45, but you'll hear from the Bureau of Meteorology a little later on. The wild weather certainly creating a bit of extra interest in the plans announced for Brisbane's river today. Did you hear about these? Did you hear about the fairly major shake-up of the Howard Smith Wharves precinct that's been approved by the Brisbane City Council? Picture a big brand new hotel, a big brand new outdoor music venue, which I guess is great when the weather is great, but what happens when it's wet and wild? There's also a big new swimming pool out over the river included in the plans. You'll hear a little bit more about that later. Speaking of swimming pools, though, apparently the pipe network in Queensland, your underground pipes, not your Scottish pipe band pipes, the pipe network in Queensland is so old and broken that the state is losing about 50 Olympic swimming pools worth of water every single day. That's a lot of water treated by councils. So money has been spent treating this water, good, clean water, lost, just gone, thanks to the leaky pipes that we have buried underground. You will never believe how much it'll cost to fix this mess.

0: love the energy in that song. That's Road to Nowhere, Talking Heads. You're hearing it on 612 ABC Brisbane and 91.7 ABC Gold Coast. Very Thursday afternoon energy. Very Friday Eve energy. How are you feeling? Was a little dusty? Did you get into it last night? Oh, my gosh. What happened last night? Seriously. What happened?
1: It is what it is. I thought it might have been head on head with the split, obviously, on KP's ear, but the referee in the bunker saw it differently. So at the end of the day, that's the rules of rules. And fortunately, there's a bit of force to his head. So I'm not too sure. But me looking at it, I thought it was head on head.
0: As Queensland captain Cameron Munster on the fact fullback Kalen Ponga was sent off last night in what proved to be a very dramatic 22-20 loss to New South Wales in Rugby League's State of Origin opener in the men's competition at Stadium Australia. As you heard, Munster reckons it was more of a head clash than a shoulder charge.

0: Look, we'll get into the detail on that drama in sport a little later on with Joel Spreadborough and Jess Stewart. But do you know what happened? I was at the neighbour's house last night, loving life, half time, thinking it's a little late. I'm tired. Kids tired. Let's toodle on home, shall we? We did. I woke up very early this morning, went to meet the very same neighbours for boxing training. And in the morning darkness, in the drizzle, in the rain, in the cold, I pulled out the phone and had a look at just how well we won last night. Of course, that was not the story that confronted me. It was not the story that confronted me. So, so, so disappointing to read the news this morning that what looked like a comprehensive victory at halftime was a disappointing loss to Queensland, or brilliant comeback if you're a Blues supporter. What have you fallen asleep in? I fell asleep during the second half of State of Origin last night, missed the whole thing. How about you? Have you fallen asleep in the middle of something? Have you missed something because you just could not keep your eyes open? Reminded me of the one time I went to the opera in London. It spent a fortune on tickets to the Royal Opera in London. I was taking my mother-in-law. I was dressed up to the nines. We'd had a snifter of champagne in the foyer before the show. And there were, you know, the lighting was dim. The opera was soothing. I fell fast asleep. I slept through pretty well the entire thing, and I did not catch much of the magic flute at all. How about you? What have you fallen asleep during, in the middle of, and you've missed out? 1300 222 612 is my phone number. I'd love to hear your story. 1300 222 612 is the number.
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1: This is 612 ABC Brisbane and Queensland. Welcome to Afternoons with Kat Feeney.
0: Yeah, the other thing I want to talk with you about this afternoon is the fact that condom use is declining. You didn't see that one coming, did you? Yeah, it's true though. It's causing an increase in sexually transmitted disease. Meanwhile, despite all of the talk about respectful relationships and the action that's been taken in regards to intimate partner violence, 37% of today's teenagers reckon they are scared of their partner. That's not very good. So what exactly are they teaching children about safe sex at school these days? Do parents need to pick up their act? If you're single, dating, in a new relationship, just how easy or how difficult is it to have a conversation about sex? That story shortly. I wanted to remind you about the way you can enter the draw for the golden ticket. The 612 ABC Brisbane golden ticket is back, by the way. This is the ticket that gives you access to some of Brizzy's biggest events and experiences. All you have to do is keep your ears peeled for the cue to call. You'll hear it at some point this hour. At some point in the next hour, I should say, you will hear that cue to call. Be ready with the phone number 1300 222 612.
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0: And, you know, we also want to celebrate the golden suburbs of this southeast Queensland region. 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Text Yeronga or Yarrabilba to 0467 922 612. 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So get texting Yeronga or Yarrabilba, 0467 922 612.
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0: It's 12:45. Welcome to your Council of Elders, where mature minds sift through today's troubles. Joining you to talk about sex and sexy riverfront development, Tracy Walker. Hello, Tracy.
7: Good morning.
0: Afternoon, Tracy.
7: Oh, sorry.
0: No, that's okay. It's been the same shade of gloom since this morning, hasn't it?
7: Yes, there's no discerning.
0: No. It's not just what happened last night. It's what's happening today with those clouds.
7: Yes, yes.
0: Yeah, well, we'll be catching up with the Bureau of Meteorology a little later to find out what it might mean for women's state of origin tonight. Tracy, digital storyteller, founder of the Old Girls on the Road Car Club, joined this afternoon by Tony Ching, chef and host of the Sunnybank Food Tours. Did you watch the game last night?
8: I certainly did, of course.
0: Blues or Maroons supporter?
8: No, Maroons.
0: Yeah, okay.
8: Obviously, we're in Queensland, aren't we?
0: No, well, you know what? We surveyed listeners yesterday. I had a poll

0: I guess I expect it, Tony. Well, there's been a lot of interstate migration, hasn't there?
1: Right.
0: Everyone's come to Queensland.
1: Yeah, they are living in the proper state then.
0: Well, yes. And that's in part why we're seeing all this development in Brisbane, right, especially on the Gold Coast as well. I wanted to talk with you guys about the extraordinary plans that have been approved by the Brisbane City Council for the Howard Smith Wharves Precinct. Now, the thing is, I was talking with a young person the other day, a 20-something, about where you go out when you go out in Brisbane today. And they said, oh, well, Howard Smith Wharves, we start there and then we might kick onto the valley. When I was going out in Brisbane, you maybe started in the city and then maybe kicked onto the valley. But there are now precincts all over the place in Brizzy. The sort of world we live in has grown extraordinarily. And this new development really takes it up a level. So I won't go through every single detail now, but just picture a new boutique hotel, two new elevators traversing the rock faces of the cliffs at Kangaroo Point in a Brisbane first, a Mediterranean-style swimming pool built out over the river. Tony Ching, what's your reaction to the plan? You've seen the pickies. What do you think?
1: Oh, look, I think it's any development where it involves the river is a good thing. I think it should be quite popular. Obviously, the council do as well. Brisbane really has grown up with that sort of venue ideas. Mm-hmm. And I remember when I first came to Brisbane, there wasn't one international hotel in the city. And, you know, that's, I'm talking back in the 80s.
0: Yeah.
1: But now, you look at it now, we've come from a country town to a modern city at the end of the day.
0: Okay. Yeah. Big thumbs up for you then, Tony Ching, it seems, on this Riverside precinct. Tracy, what do you reckon?
2: Yeah, I agree. Brisbane's really grown up. I think since Expo came along, you know, we've really become getting more and more sophisticated. It's not so much a cringe anymore when you say you're from Brisbane. I'm very proud to be from Brisbane. It's a beautiful city. I think the development is great. It looked spectacular in the pictures, but what I really hope is that there's a few different tiers for demographics of people. It's not just aimed at rich tourists or even rich locals, because some of those precincts that you're talking about now, they're quite prohibitive if you're just on the pension or something like that, you know. And
0: I'm so glad you mentioned this, Tracy, because I'm here for, you know, shiny new things.
2: Mm.
0: But I do sometimes feel that all these jazzy precincts, especially the ones that are privately developed, and of course the developers looking to recoup costs, have come, I don't know if they've come at the expense of, or they've just squashed the cheap, cheery BYO takeaway joints that you used to see at your little strip shop down in the suburbs of Brisbane. Like I was trying to think the other day, if I wanted to go out with a nice bottle of wine and get a reasonably priced Thai meal, you know, BYO Thai, where do you go for that kind of thing in Brizzy? It's a little harder today than it used to be. Tony Ching, you're a chef. You will have seen this change.
1: Yeah, look, I guess it's everyone's being squeezed to make a profit, you know, from the landlords right down to the little BYO type places. I think there are still pockets around the place. You just got to pick and choose to a certain degree, explore a little bit more.
0: It's really, some of the, you know, prices though for a drink, like $24
1: that's
0: one drink.
1: Yeah, that's kind of nuts. But
2: yeah, I can't do it.
0: I can't. This is like a bottle of wine. Thank you very much. One drink.
1: Yeah. That is kind of excessive. But then you've got to look at, you know, the expense that these places do have as well. They've got to pay rent. They've got to pay staff. They've got to pay all sorts of taxes and all that sort of stuff. It's a tough game.
0: Okay. You know what I kind of hope? I saw that in the plans there'll be space provided for private boat moorings. So that's obviously to support tourism out to the Bay Islands.
1: Yeah.
0: I kind of wonder whether it'll start pulling some of the boats off the suburban streets and plonking them in the river where they belong. Have you seen the number of boats that are clogging up streets across
2: and caravans. We've got caravans in my street as well.
0: Yeah, it's really difficult to navigate. And then you've got this big new hotel, which will be on top of the existing beer hall. It'll be close to a brand new permanent outdoor stage. So you can see that they're trying to attract big names and make it a bit of a live music hub. Maybe a bit noisy for some of the hotel guests. Wonder what the local residents think about that. But on the same, by the same token, a new live music venue, permanent live music venue. What do you reckon, Tony? It does have shades of Expo 88 with the river stage, doesn't it, Tracy?
2: Yes. Yeah.
0: Tony, what do you think?
1: Yeah, look, it's all these new developments, they all come at a cost for

0: for local residents, I think.
1: Mm-hmm.
0: And you mentioned noise, and I guess that's going to be one of the costs to the locals. Who was there first? You know, the locals then, they deserve to have some sort of like quality of life. But on the other side, it's development, isn't it?
1: Mm.
0: You know, life goes forward.
1: Mm.
0: We can't just stand and do nothing or have nothing. Everything's going to move forward.
1: What do you think? You can join the conversation with Tony Ching, Tracy Walker and me. Hello, Kat Feeney with you on 612 ABC Brisbane, 91.7 ABC Gold Coast. You can text on 0467 922 612. You can pick up the phone and call on 1300 222 612. We've been speaking about the incredible growth in the southeast Queensland area and the proposed development for Howard Smith Wharves approved by the Brisbane City Council. Colin makes this sort of point that you've just made, Tony, that, well, what about the residents? This new 9-story hotel in front of the cliffs that are 5 stories high, but they want us to believe that the views won't be blocked. Colin, thank you very much. 0467 922 612. While we're up and rolling, talking about developments, sexy or otherwise.
2: Cinderella cut it up one time.
1: I wanted to talk about something kind of important with you guys. This song came out in 1991. All right, that's a few decades ago now.
2: Come on.
3: Let's talk about sex, baby. Let's talk about you.
1: And this song talked about the positive and the negative sides of sexual intimacy. It promoted safe sex messaging. This is, again, 1991. It was a hit song. All the kids were listening to it. And I'm playing it because what I think is interesting is a lot of the songs today are a lot more sexually explicit than even this song was. But at the same time, there's this news story out today that says Australia's largest study of teenagers and their sexual health is painting a pretty concerning picture of intimate partner violence and unsafe sex against a backdrop of rising sexually transmitted infections. So we've been wanting to talk about sex since the 90s, and in the 90s, clearly in a safe and positive way. Have we gone backwards, Tony Ching? What do you reckon?
0: Look, it is kind of scary out there.
1: Yeah.
0: What is out and about? Again, it's how do you stop it? How do you?
1: Well, they're saying more sex education at school.
0: And I think that's, I remember my sex education at school was minimal. It was a...
1: don't do it.
0: it was a casual chat about whether you had a girlfriend, boyfriend or whatever partner, and that was about it. Where did you learn all that sort of stuff? On the street, I guess.
1: Yeah.
0: I'm not quite sure.
1: Well, see, this is the thing. The kids now are learning all that sort of stuff on the deep, dark channels of internet.
4: Yeah. Which is really scary.
1: Yeah.
4: It just opens up such a big can of worms, and it must be so hard for kids to navigate, particularly girls, because I think the majority, well, no, I don't know. I shouldn't speak, but, you know, that article was saying that the mums take a lot of the place of giving sex education, whereas the boys aren't getting so much from their dad, and I think the boys are getting more from the internet, and that makes it really, really scary for girls.
1: And
4: boys.
1: What sort of sex education did you get, Tracy Walker, at school?
4: Oh, I got sanitary hygiene and you know, menstrual, just the process, nothing. In fact, I don't want to shock the listeners, but I had one cycle and then was pregnant.
1: Wow.
4: Yeah. I didn't even know I was pregnant.
1: Okay.
4: I didn't know what happened.
1: So there was just no information?
4: Nothing.
1: Nothing.
4: And my dear mum, bless her cotton socks, you know, really just told me how to put a sanitary pad on, and that was it, you know?
1: Okay.
4: It wasn't great. It was very much just a little bit like what you got in school was, again, more sanitary health information. Very little biological stuff and definitely no relationship stuff.
1: Mm.
4: And I think it all has to go together.
1: Mm. The model for sex education

0: education varies state to state, school to school. Even today, you know, we understand that there are great differences in the approach that some schools might take. And of course, parents need to play a role in this discussion too. There's a lot that I find kind of concerning, really, about this. The fact that there still seems to be a lot of sexual violence being perpetrated, that we've got, you know, nearly 40% of people saying that they feel scared. Scared of their intimate partner. These are teenagers.
1: Yep, it's scary.
0: And that something like condom use is in decline. And we're seeing, as a result, a rise in sexually transmitted infections. So how to drop the ball on this?
2: It's what's being, I suppose, on the internet, again, is what's been termed normal.
1: And if it's not cool to wear a condom, nobody wants to go about that, just as in my days, it was not cool to be a prude, and you just had to go with everything. I just think it's a different sort of minefield out there now than what it was when I was young.
0: So I think, you know, we've got this really sexualized culture. You know, you look at what you see, forget internet, even if you're just looking at the music videos that go along with the popular songs now, and that's always been pushing boundaries, hasn't it? Rock and roll's always pushed boundaries. And we heard the song from 1991, Let's Talk About Sex, that really foregrounded the issue. So on one hand, you've got so much sexually explicit content, even in the mainstream. On the other hand, it doesn't seem to be balanced with, you know, sensible discussions or even empowering discussions about the beautiful aspects of sexual intimacy and relationship. Like, it doesn't need to be a conversation that's all scary and, your world will end and you'll get a disease. It's got to be balanced.
1: A lot of levels, a lot of levels. It's you know, it's pretty complex, really, isn't it? You know,
0: it is. What would you like to see happen, Tracy Walker?
1: I like the sound of that program that they were using in Lakeside in Victoria. That sounded good, and particularly good that they were trying to address neurodivergent kids, because they've got a whole different, another whole level of interpretation of relationships and body language and all that sort of thing. So it just has to be really inclusive and on every layer, not just biological. It has to be a lot more on consent.
0: Yes.
1: And a lot more somehow of giving these kids respect for themselves and not, you know, following.
0: Hello to Anonymous, who says, teacher here. For the love of all the exhausted teachers out there, please also consider that while curriculum delivers content, families are responsible for enacting it. Tony Ching, is that something that you'd like to see more?
2: Yes. You spend more time with your family and possibly more knowledge from your family or the way your family lives than you do at school. And probably teachers have got more than enough to deal with without introducing, you know, another layer of complication. Everyone has to be responsible for their own actions to a certain degree. And I guess a lot of that comes from family. Which, I don't know, maybe that social web is falling down a little bit.
0: Okay, 1300-222-612 is the phone number. That's 1300-222-612. If you'd like to join the conversation, you can give me a call and tell me what you'd like to see happen with sexual education. Today we've got some big problems, it seems, especially amongst the teenagers, and I think across all age groups, really. It's often not an easy conversation to have, but clearly it's an important one. Hi to Helen. Thank you very much for your text message. We've got a lot of people engaging on this, so I'll bring you some of your calls and your text messages across the afternoon. You can text on 0467 922 612 as well. Tracy Walker, thank you very much.
1: Thank you.
0: And Tony Ching, thank you very much. My name is Kat Feeney. You're on 612 ABC Brisbane, 91.7 ABC Gold Coast.
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0: Coming up in your 1 o'clock edition of ABC News with Michael Bausch, details of the tough new obligations tech giants like Meta will face under the federal government's proposed scam laws. Plus, a teenage boy's been charged after he was allegedly found carrying a machete at a Gold Coast train station. And you'll hear a little bit more about

the koala advocates on Brisbane's Bayside. They're worried about animal safety protocols at a private school. At a private school's construction site, hundreds of trees being cleared. More in your 1 o'clock news with Michael Bausch in a moment. I'm keen to hear from you. If you, like me, fell asleep at halftime during the State of Origin last night and missed the dramatic comeback that the New South Wales Blues mounted, what else have you fallen asleep during? Have you fallen asleep and missed something significant? Let me know. Text on 0467 922612. Hi to Joy at Toowoomba says, when the Polar Express came out in 2004, you took the young kids to the movies. Another mum came as well. You were seated behind or beside the wall with that comfortable headrest and you fell asleep until the credits. Life was full-time work, young children, an acre yard and pets. Cinema was the perfect place for a rest before the Christmas crazies. Haven't watched the full movie to this day. Joy at Toowoomba, you wouldn't be alone. Thanks for your message. My name's Kat Feeney. It's news time at 1 o'clock.

0: investigate the spotting methodology being used. The department told the ABC it's confident all protection measures are being followed.
1: In rugby league, tonight sees game 3 of the Women's State of Origin series. That match will be played on the Gold Coast. Queensland will be desperate to avoid a whitewash, having dropped the first two clashes. Let's just hope no one gets sent off. The weather for Queensland: showers, rain and storms today for southern, southeast and central regions. Clearing later in the day, mostly fine elsewhere. Isolated showers tomorrow, easing about the southeast and the southern Downs and Granite Belt. Generally fine for the rest of the state. Brisbane 15 to 23, the Gold Coast 13 to 23, Ipswich 12 to 23 and the Sunshine Coast 14 to 24. Looking further ahead, fine for the southeast on Saturday and Sunday, mostly fine for Monday. On Moreton Bay, north to northwesterly winds, 10 to 15 knots, seas below a metre. For more news, head to news.abc.net.au.
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3: This is 612 ABC Brisbane and Queensland. 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
4: 5 minutes past one. Labor's proposed tax reforms have been introduced to the lower house. And so the journey begins. They're supposed to make the tax system fairer, but do they? We've been focusing on the proposed changes to the capital gains tax this week. After 2 o'clock, you'll be joined by another expert who's happy to answer your unanswered questions. You'll have a chance to focus your questions on discretionary testamentary trusts today. Trusts. The kinds of things created through a person's will, activated upon their death. The kind of things that allow trustees to flexibly distribute assets as they choose. What exactly is the government proposing to change in regards to these kinds of trusts? And how might it affect you and your family's wealth management? If you've got a question, you can call after 2 o'clock on 1300 222 612. Speaking of calls, don't forget, I'll cue you to call for your opportunity to enter the draw for one of our golden tickets at some point in the next half an hour. Stay with me for your cue to call. And how about that call from the ref in Origin last night? New South Wales certainly made the most of it, didn't they? A controversial send-off brought a stunning turnaround. Queensland losing 22 to 20. I didn't see it, though, because I fell asleep. I went to bed at halftime and woke up to the news this morning. What have you slept through? Have you fallen asleep at an inopportune time and missed something significant as a result? 1300 222 612 is my phone number. You can text too on 0467 922 612. Bernadette at Mount Glorious says, "Kat, I fell asleep during a 1 hour full facial. How I could sleep while the beautician was putting on and removing various products, I'll never know, but they said I was even snoring." I've never gone for a facial or massage again whilst tired, Bernadette. Thank you very much. I have to warn my hairdresser that I will fall asleep when she starts washing my hair. I will do it. And could she please just leave me there for a few minutes? Because clearly I need it.
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4: I got a great song to play for you in a moment. In fact, I got a few up my sleeve and more music on its way. Before the 1 o'clock news, though, we were talking about this comprehensive study of teenagers today and some of the fairly significant revelations. The fact that condom use is in decline, there's a significant rise in sexually transmitted infections. And a lot of young people, it seems, from time to time, are genuinely scared of their intimate partner, which is not cool, especially not cool when you consider all of the conversations that we're supposed to have been having about consent and respectful relationships and all of the inroads we're supposed to be making in regards to domestic and family violence. Noelle, I wanted to hear from you. You've been listening in Boondall this afternoon and you wanted to talk through a comprehensive system of learning. How did your daughters learn about safe sex? Noelle,
6: hi. When they were at primary school, there was mother and daughter and father and son two nights every year that the school put on. And you could take your children. I took my daughters and the men could take their sons. And then that's how they learned a fair bit of basic education. But then when they went to high school, they had a lady there that did sex education, and she actually taught the girls all about, you know, becoming pregnant, and the men, even in the boys' class, she taught the boys how to succeed, how to properly put on a condom, and yep. All that sort of thing was taught at the school. And then, you know, that was basically how we educated our girls, because I was totally ignorant.
4: Uh-huh. Wow. Yep.
6: And my husband, he was much better at that sort of thing, and he could talk to my daughters. He was really a good dad like that. Mm. So it was really good. But to get that education and have somebody, a professional person, delivering it, and you're sitting beside your children, that's great comfort, because you're learning whilst they're learning, and you know what they know, and you can check up on them. And I think that that should be reintroduced to the schools. I don't know if it was on at every school, but my girls only went to public schools, and they were in the public schools where they went to.
4: Yeah. I had a notice from my child's school about the fact that they would be introducing these kinds of classes, age-appropriate, and sort of outlining what the school's response to the curriculum requirement would be. And parents were invited to come along to a session, albeit a Zoom session, Noelle, because everything's on Zoom these days. To try and hear from the educator and to hear a little bit more and ask questions, perhaps. But I love that idea of going along with your child and sitting next to them.
6: And learn with them and know what they actually know about it. And then you're much more informed.
4: It helps break the ice too, doesn't it?
6: Oh, it makes it so much easier. It makes it... my oldest girl, she was quite intelligent and she listened. And then the second one was quiet. And the little one, she was quite cheeky. And each one of them, they got a different amount of intellect out of it. But with their dad and myself being able to talk to them about it, it made it ever so much a more... Look, it was easy to talk about at home then. Yep. It's a dinner time subject, you know?
4: Right.
6: Makes your life so much easier. And you feel more confident in that you've given your children the tools they need to get on with their lives and not to make the silly mistakes that you made or something like that, you know?
4: And that confidence, that's the word, isn't it, Noelle? You want them to have confidence.
6: Yes. It's to know what your children know and how they learned it.
4: Yeah. I'm so glad you called, Noelle. Thank you so much.
6: Thank you.
4: Noelle's at Boondall. You're on 612 ABC Brisbane, 91.7 ABC Gold Coast. What do you reckon? If we've got a big problem, we've got a big problem. The study is fairly clear on that. So how would you like to see it improved? How would you like to see it solved? 1300 222 612. What do we need when it comes to sex education? In schools, at home? And in the broader community, you can call, you can text too on 0467 922 612. I'm Kat Feeney. This is Filter Take a Picture. It's 1:15, a deep dive in the State of Origin and other sports news with Jess Stewart and Joel Spreadborough after this. Happy Friday Eve.

0: filter, take a picture on 612 ABC Brisbane, 91.7 ABC Gold Coast. My name is Kat Feeney. We're going to talk about State of Origin in a moment. And David Fagan, coach of the Brisbane Lions, has addressed media after the flogging last weekend ahead of the game against Fremantle at the Gabba this weekend. Plus, what kind of weather will the women's State of Origin competition experience at the Gold Coast tonight? More on that story shortly.
1: 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You could win tickets to some of Brisbane's biggest events and experiences. Like Robbie Williams Live, The Book of Mormon at QPAC, VIP access to the Abbey Festival, Shake and Stir's new production of Macbeth, and multiple event pass to Wynnum Fringe. 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
0: Before we plunge into sport, let me first correct myself. Chris Fagan, not David Fagan, coach of the Brisbane Lions. More on that story shortly. But I wanted to just give you a quick update on the beanie tally. As you're probably aware, we've been collecting your handmade beanies in support of our charitable beanie drive this year, with beanies collected being donated to Give It, the Salvation Army and Uniting Care. You have until the end of the week to send your beanies through. Then our charity partners will swoop, collect and distribute. We had our knit-a-thon yesterday where 1,424 beanies were collected as we hit the final straight. I can tell you we're well on track to reach 2,000 beanies. Parcels are arriving every day this week. My desk is almost entirely swamped by parcels containing beanies. So I will have a comprehensive tally for you tomorrow, but at this stage on track to have 2,000 beanies for all those Queenslanders doing it a little tough this winter. Thank you so very much for your support and for your contributions.
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0: All right. At 20 minutes past one on 612 ABC Brisbane, 91.7 ABC Gold Coast, you're joined by a couple of powerhouses, sporting superstars, Joel Spreadborough, Jess Stewart. I fell asleep at halftime in State of Origin last night. What did I miss?
3: You missed a lot.
0: All
3: you
0: of it, basically.
3: You missed a lot. You're not the first person that's hit me up this morning in the office and gone, I went to bed thinking Queensland had won.
0: Yes, and woke
3: what
0: up.
3: What happened?
0: Woke up realizing.
3: Yeah.
0: That you're
3: and
0: in
3: I was like, how could you go to bed anyway, like with Origin?
0: That's
3: unless
0: really
3: you've got an early reason to be up.
0: I had a small child.
3: Fair. Yeah. Fair. I forgive.
4: 20-0.
3: I forgive you, like, fiends, but
0: at that point.
4: But you know, as they love to say in the modern game, we're often talking about six agains and the like for changing the momentum, but there's nothing like losing a player from your 13 to change the momentum of a game entirely.
3: As soon as that happened, I just went straight away. I was like, they are not going to win this. I was like, and it wasn't because I don't think Queensland is incapable. I was just like, there's the game. You cannot defend for 23 minutes with and hold on to that lead. And they tried and they tried. And with the New South Wales attack that's so led by Nathan Cleary.
0: Okay, well, help me understand this. So as far as I understand it, there's been sort of, was it the tackle? And we've heard from Munster today saying, well, I didn't think it was. But hey, it's the call. The bunker recommended a sin bin, but then it was overruled and Ponga was sent off, which doesn't, as far as my limited understanding goes, doesn't really happen all that often in Origin. So what happened here? What's going on?
4: It's amazing that we talk about this as well, Jess. This whole, the bunker has got it wrong. It seems to be a weekly, bi-weekly thing these days where the NRL will come out and say, oops, sorry, guys. It's not often you have the referee saying, no, I'm going to do this reversal on the field here and now. But letter of the law, the more you look at this, it's been 17 years since we banned the shoulder charge. It was 2009. And the crux of that law is basically forcefully using the shoulder or upper arm without using both arms to wrap or tackle an opponent. Watching the replay, a very unfortunate head clash, but the arms of Caitlin Ponga were not attempting to make a tackle at that time. That's the interpretation that Ashley Klein went with. So letter of the law from that rule, 2009, the grading of a shoulder charge, top of the sheet. I want you to refer to Joseph Okoso-Suaalii a couple of years ago, the Reece Walsh.
3: Because that's what tackle. I look back on and I go, like, do we, as you say, letter of the law,
4: yeah,
3: it's, he's followed the rules, but yeah. I compare those two and I go, okay, one was an incident where a player had got rid of the ball and then lay comatose almost on the ground for 3 minutes, concussed to the point where he was knocked out cold and like was in a serious world of hurt.
4: Was out for the rest of the series. Yeah.
3: Yeah. And then, yeah, it was just, and then to have that incident last night, and I'm not saying we should be outcome based with that, but that's a huge call to make.
4: Okay. Massive,
3: and it is the letter of the law, but I just think you look at the two separate incidents. One was a send off. Well, they both were send offs, but one was a send off that had huge ramifications for that whole game. This one had huge ramifications at the end because, in my opinion, it changed the result of that game last night.
4: It did. Absolutely,
3: you can't say it didn't. It did. And that's not to say New South Wales may not have fought back, regardless of whether they were 10, you know, just 10 minutes with down a man or 13 on 13 for the rest of that game. Mm-hmm. But yeah, I just can't. I look at those two incidents. They were both send-offs. Were they the same incident or the same gravity of the incident? That's what I find crazy.
4: Yeah, it's and it is. Klein has, Ashley Klein, who began refereeing himself in 2009, so was around, has known this for a long time. He did make that call in the moment. There is no way he didn't know in his head, this is going to swing this game. As you say, Nathan Cleary just started sending them left, sending them right, exposing that extra number. I think it's, you've got to look at the impact of the player. Tolo's gone for the game as well. He can be replaced. Queensland can't replace Ponga. The gravity of making that call is enormous.
5: Actually, on that, what about Payne Haas? What's happening there, Jess Stewart?
3: Well, this is the thing. He is back for the Broncos this week.
5: Okay.
3: Which means he's probably back for the Blues.
4: He'll be back
3: in a couple of weeks for game two.
5: Okay.
3: And just on the Origin thing, the thing that I probably upsets me, and this is what the, speaking of Payne Haas and the impact for game two, is that Queensland will feel like, and I know they said that, they were the better team for 60 minutes of that match last night. So heading into game two, but Blues will get Payne Haas back. They'll get potentially, who else? They've got a couple that will come back from injury as well. Mitchell Moses come back, but Ethan Strange was a standout. So yeah, but Payne Haas back for the Broncos this week. You know, the Cavalry is returned. They're probably most influential, like forward, you know, is back.
5: Okay.
4: Can't not pick him kind of guy.
5: Okay. Yeah. All right. So game two shaping up to be very interesting at the MCG. Just quickly, it's game three in the women's competition tonight at the Gold Coast, where we're expecting a storm from 5 o'clock. We don't want it to be a whitewash, but it could be a washout. Jess Stewart, Joel Spreadborough, what are Queensland's chances of redemption tonight?
3: I think really tough. And it's only because it's the players they have out. They've lost probably their like three of their most important players to this game. Robbo, Julia Robinson, Tamika Upton, and Mackenzie Wheel, like three of probably their top five players out for this game, and then you're going to ask them to respond against a really impressive blue side.
4: The beating heart of the Queensland team, they really are. They will really miss Tamika, and I think the biggest issue in this series has been cohesion. Losing those key cogs is going to make that attack struggle, I feel, a little bit more. Don't even get me started on my gripe with the NRLW. I know Jess shares it. They shouldn't be playing Origin.
5: Joel Spreadborough with you. Jess Stewart, you're on 612 ABC Brisbane, 91.7 ABC Gold Coast. My name's Kat Finney. Look, we'll be catching up with the Bureau of Meteorology just for an update on the weather shortly. But staying with sport, but moving away from the great game of rugby league to the game of Australian rules football, Chris Fagan, not David, Lions coach, has spoken about what happened with GWS last weekend. Mm. And this is ahead of a game at the Gabba that will be a big deal. They're playing Fremantle. They're, I think, top of the table.
3: Top of the table. I think they're 9 in a row or something crazy.
5: So can the Premiers pick up, Jess?
3: And then I was really intrigued. I haven't had a chance to listen to Chris Fagan yet this morning, but all I know is that out of that press conference, it wasn't just the response to that horrific loss to GWS, he comes with the news, armed with the news that Dane Zorko, a player they desperately need back in that side right now because Brisbane's down on troops badly. He's out for a further 6 weeks at the moment with a quad injury. Scans revealed that he's got a quad problem that's worse than they feared. And just on that, Dane Zorko is chasing becoming the outright all-time Brisbane Lions most capped player this year. Simon Black holds the record for 322 games. Zorko's on 311. If he had stayed on the park this year, he would have become that outright player. And it looks like if that comes true, he will not get that record this year.
4: We crunch the numbers really quickly. So basically coming back within the time frame, playing every game and then all four finals. So we don't, well, that means we don't get the home final and straight to the prelim. They need to play all four. It's a little bit of team versus personal ambition there. It needs to go very well for him for that record to happen. I've got a sneaking suspicion he'll fall just short of Blackie's.
3: And he's not signed for next year at the moment.
4: Yeah. And quick clarification as well.
5: Yes.
4: My state of origin gripe for the women, it's not, it's the time of year where it's played. Not that it shouldn't be played.
5: Right.
4: It should be played when the NRLW is happening. That's
5: I
4: my
5: see.
4: Big gripe.
5: I see. Gripe clarified.
4: Thank you, Kat.
5: My pleasure. Joel Spreadborough, thank you very much. Jess Stewart, thank you very much. Coverage of Women's Origin tonight available to you through ABC Listen. And don't forget, you get all of your NRL games live and ad-free right here on 612 ABC Brisbane and 91.7 ABC Gold Coast. My name is Kat Feeney. And here's the easy beats. This is Sorry. It's nearly 1:30.

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0: Hello, it's 1:30. G'day if you've just joined from regional Queensland. Giddy up, let's go. Friday Eve and all that. Thunderstorms, possibly severe about southeast Queensland and the Darling Downs this afternoon. A few showers about this morning. They should have cleared by now if you're listening from Mackay or Townsville. Hello. Fairly sunny elsewhere. I know Ross at Bell was very happy to have a bit of rain yesterday, but maybe you're battening down the hatches today. There are currently just under 2,000 customers in Coomber Bar on the Gold Coast affected by a power outage. Could be related to the weather. Energex is investigating the cause. They'll hope to see you improved by 3 p.m. Speaking of the Gold Coast, that's where Women's State of Origin Game 3 will be held. You'll hear from the Bureau of Meteorology. Will they be hit by a storm? How is the weather going to shape up and shake out for the rest of your Thursday and into the weekend? More in a moment. Game one in the men's competition last night. I didn't see all of it. I fell asleep at halftime. I missed the action. What have you slept through? What have you missed because you fell asleep? I'd love to hear from you this afternoon. Hi to Chris at Jindalee. You say, Kat, I fell asleep at Kat's in the West End in London. That's an expensive snooze, Chris. That's an expensive snooze. I know Cats isn't for everybody. I happen to love it. Maybe you were glad of the Z's. Chris, thank you very much. In regards to Men's State of Origin last night, really keen to take your views, your thoughts and opinions on it. Hello to Anonymous, who's saying, look, it's a controversial opinion from out at Redbank, but this is it's Billy Slater's issue. He's lost the game for Queensland because he didn't put Reece Walsh in at fullback. An idea talking a big butterfly effect type movie. It's a game issue. Reece would not have done what had been done last night. Ponga sent off. Pretty significant, fairly historic decision. And, well, the results speak for themselves, don't they? Look, you'll be hearing a little bit more about Origin this afternoon. You're also going to be hearing a little bit more about the movies. Your classic movies project returns this afternoon with a coming-of-age film that's celebrating its 40th anniversary. If you've not seen this movie, you might want to. You'll hear why a little later on. I've got a fabulous playlist for you too. I hope you can stay with me all afternoon.
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0: How much treated water councils across Queensland are losing because of leaky pipes. That story shortly. And the other big story today is the fact that Labor's proposals for tax reform have been introduced to the lower house. Now, this is legislation you've been hearing a lot about. It's supposed to overhaul the capital gains tax system to make things a little fairer for everyone. It also includes changes to negative gearing and a $250 tax offset. There's a $1,000 instant tax deduction for working Australians as well.
6: It cuts taxes for every Australian worker again and again. Yeah. It makes it easier for people to buy their first home, and it better aligns the tax treatment of labour income and asset income.
0: That's Federal Treasurer Jim Chalmers. This afternoon, you're going to have an opportunity to ask your questions about this proposed reform. We've been focusing on it all week from 2 o'clock, connecting you with an expert who can address some of your questions that perhaps you feel haven't been sufficiently examined or answered. In regards to this pretty significant legislation, you're going to have your opportunity to focus on trusts today, discretionary testamentary trusts. These are the trusts that are created through a person's will, activated upon death, allowing the trustees to distribute assets. Look, if you're confused about how trusts might be affected by this legislation, get ready with the phone number 1300 222 612. That's 1300 222 612. Couple of experts joining you after 2 o'clock to take your calls. Fiona at Kalanga, you've called, but on a very different topic. Hello, Fiona.
4: Hello, how are you going?
0: Well, I'm all right. It was so strange waking up this morning and confronting news that shocked me. That Queensland had lost State of Origin. When I went to bed at halftime last night, we were going to win. Fiona?
4: That's probably the first 20 minutes or so, and then I was told probably not the opportune time to call it. So, you know, that's all right.
0: That's all right. Now, listen, what have you fallen asleep during?
4: It wasn't me. I've got a son that's a bit of a repeat offender, to be honest.
0: Oh, yeah?
4: So I'm all about giving the kids experiences over stuff. They get stuff as well, but they get experiences. And I took the little guy to The Lion King, the musical, and that intro where all the animals are coming down is a big crescendo and they go into the circle of life or whatever it is. He was asleep, completely out cold.
0: Oh, really?
4: And I couldn't get him to wake up until about half time. Until intermission. So that was it. When the lady said about cats before, I thought, yeah, that's expensive. And then, so that was at QPAC. And then a couple of years later, when he was a little bit older, I took him to Robbie Williams. He's not, in hindsight, the most kid-friendly performer, but that's okay. Uh-huh. We took him to Robbie Williams and he fell asleep right at the end, right at the finale, and there's lasers and things going and he's snoring away on my chest. So yeah, it's been expensive. I might rethink the stuff.
0: Fiona, good on you. Thank you. Lovely to hear from you. Fiona's at Kalanga. You're on 612 ABC Brisbane and ABC Queensland. What have you fallen asleep during? 1300 222 612 is the number. Look, in a moment, you're going to hear an important health story courtesy of Mary Poppins.
7: Your participation is invaluable as we seek to find a cure to this terrible disease. I know well how devastating it can be. May we all become a beacon of light to stop it in its tracks.
0: Julie Andrews. Supercalifragilistic Julie Andrews has used a rare public appearance to call attention to Parkinson's disease. The neurodegenerative disorder will affect more than 25 million people by 2050. In a moment, you're going to hear from the Queensland researcher spearheading a breakthrough in its treatment.
2: This is 612 ABC Brisbane and Queensland with Kat Feeney.
0: Taking you through some of the big news stories in Queensland today. And I want to talk with you about problem pipes. Did you know that a water main bursts every 73 minutes across Queensland? This means enough water to fill 52 Olympic-sized swimming pools is lost daily. And the local government association's boss, Alison Smith, says this problem needs to be fixed and it can only be fixed with funding from the state government. She says they need to stump up the money to help plug the leaks.
8: The renewal of our water network is critical. It is now behind, with more than half of the state's water network now beyond its typical service life.
9: The association is calling for funding to be delivered in next month's state budget.
0: ABC journalist Hannah Moon has the story. Now, according to the report, the estimated cost to replace the pipes is about $5 billion. That's a lot of dough. But Ben Hall, the Quilpie Shire mayor, says locals are paying a hefty price in the meantime because of the broken pipes.
10: We live out in a very hot and dry part of the land, which water is critical. That is the one issue that keeps them up at night and in turn keeps me up at night worrying about that for our communities.
0: The state government has said it will invest billions of dollars to support Queensland councils in their delivery of residential water infrastructure. The state budget is due out shortly. And as I said, the ABC's Hannah Moon has the story. You can catch the full report on the ABC News website. And wet weather's drenching parts of Australia's east coast. It could turn May into one of the wettest on record. The focus today is on southeast Queensland, where summer-like humidity and instability could bring intense downpours along with gusty winds and hail.
11: There's a severe thunderstorm warning for the Darling Downs and southeast coast about the scenic rim for a severe thunderstorm that may bring damaging winds, large hail or heavy rainfall that could lead to flash flooding. But I think there'll be a number of severe thunderstorm warnings issued throughout today.
0: As senior meteorologist Sarah Scully, you should keep a close eye on the weather warnings. Keep your ear peeled. A little later on this afternoon, you'll have an update from the Bureau of Meteorology. My name's Kat Feeney, and that's you up to speed on the news. Stand by for the latest in Parkinson's treatment. And then, based on a novella from Stephen King, titled after a song from Benny King, can you guess the movie that you're about to have reviewed 40 years after its release?
12: Shut up, come on!
13: Come on, Teddy, ask your age. 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
12: Yeah, but you're going to be stupid for the rest of your life.
0: If you recognise the film and want to be our guest reviewer, call now, 1300 222 612. 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
14: 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On Breakfast Tomorrow, you'll hear local news, local weather and local stories. 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
0: It is 20 minutes to 2. As you get older, you learn to pick your battles, don't you? The 90-year-old Julie Andrews is rarely seen in public these days. But when she chose to use her voice this week, people really listened. And this is why.
7: Your participation is invaluable as we seek to find a cure to this terrible disease. I know well how devastating it can be. May we all become a beacon of light to stop it in its tracks.
0: Julie Andrews in a video message to delegates of the World Parkinson Congress in the United States over the weekend. With 50 Australians receiving a diagnosis every day, where are we on the fight for a cure? Well, you're joined by Professor Trent Woodruff, who is with the UQ team researching new therapeutic treatments for neurodegenerative disorders, including Parkinson's. Lovely to have your company this afternoon, Professor Trent. What is distinct about Parkinson's compared to other disorders like dementia?
15: Yes, hi, Kat. Lovely to be on your show. So Parkinson's is primarily a movement disorder because it attacks the brain cells that control balance, coordination, and walking. But I guess it's different in a way. It does go beyond that. Early on, people lose their sense of smell, major sleep disruptions. And so while it's distinct from classical dementia, like Alzheimer's we might think of, many individuals can go on to develop some cognitive changes.
0: I see. So how many people get Parkinson's? How do you get it? Where does it come from?
15: Well, I mean, the numbers are staggering, as you've already pointed out. So we've got 150,000 Australians currently living with Parkinson's. And about 18,000 cases in Australia each year. So to put that in perspective, that's one person diagnosed every 27 minutes. And it's actually now the fastest growing neurological condition in the world. So it's actually accelerating in its incidence. And scientists don't completely understand why, but we think it's partly because of changes in the environment and potential environmental factors like toxins and infections that might increase risk.
0: Okay, so let's look at the therapies that are now available. Where are we at with therapy for people who have been diagnosed with Parkinson's?
15: Yeah, so the problem is that we don't currently have a cure. So anyone diagnosed, there's no real way to slow the progression of the disease. We can't.

really stop it. But what we do have is we have many treatments that can improve the symptoms. And we do this by using drugs that replace the actual brain chemical or neurotransmitter. It's called dopamine. And that's what is destroyed in Parkinson's, these cells that contain dopamine. So we've got many therapeutic options, many drugs people can take that will increase dopamine in their brain or allow dopamine to work disease. We can't really stop it. But what we do have is we have many treatments that can improve the symptoms. And we do this by using drugs that replace the actual brain chemical or neurotransmitter. It's called dopamine. And that's what is destroyed in Parkinson's, these cells that contain dopamine. So we've got many therapeutic options, many drugs people can take that will increase dopamine in their brain or allow dopamine to work better in their brain. There's other options like deep brain stimulation that can control dopamine.

0: Parkinson's that you and your team are developing. How does it work, Professor Trent Woodruff?
1: Sure. So we're looking at, a completely different target. We're looking at brain inflammation. So right. We know that the brains of people with Parkinson's, there's actually cells in the brain called microglia, and they become kind of angry and hyperactive, and they release a lot of these toxic inflammatory molecules that can cause the brain cells to die off much faster. So what our team did, we co-developed a drug that can actually block that progressive inflammation. It can turn down the volume switch, on these angry cells, and therefore can slow the progression of the disease. And so we've got these drugs that can block this pathway. We've tested it in these models of Parkinson's that we have, and it really has a significant effect on the disease process.
0: And this sounds to me, as a completely untrained expert, that this could change a patient's quality of life quite a bit.
1: Yeah, the goal is to really change the trajectory of the disease itself. So not just chasing the symptoms, but actually to halt the damage in its tracks. Our goal was that people might still get Parkinson's as a diagnosis, but it turns it into more of a manageable chronic illness that you can live with rather than something that takes away your independence.
0: What's the timeline on that kind of clinical work becoming something that we can access, off the shelf and through a script?
1: Sure. So we have a long way to go, but we have got these drugs into human clinical trials. And right. So it's still early days, but the results are, promising, and we've got reasons to be optimistic. So if everything progresses, and there's a lot of ifs along the way, but if so, we're looking, in the next 5 to 10 years, there could be something available.
0: Well, all the best with your work, Professor Trent Woodruff, you and the team at the UQ School of Biomedical Sciences. Thank you very much for joining us this afternoon. Really appreciate it.
1: Thanks for your time, Kat.
0: On 612 ABC Brisbane and ABC Queens, I'm Professor Trent Woodruff with the UQ School of Biomedical Sciences, just taking a look at where we stand with Parkinson's at the moment, some of the therapies that are currently available and some of the therapies that are in the works, promising new treatments being developed right here in Queensland. My name is Kat Fenny. It is 1:45. You'll have the news at 2:00. I've been really enjoying the messages you've been sending through about the things you've fallen asleep during after I went to bed at halftime in Origin last night. hello to Anonymous. You say, I fell asleep watching Torval and Dean at the Entertainment Centre many years ago. The first half of the show was good, but I got a little bit bored after that. Don't say I'm pretty.

0: that mean so much more.
1: Little Things, Jessica Mauboy on 612 ABC Brisbane, ABC Queensland. My name is Kat Fenny. It's 10 minutes to 2. You'll have your 2 o'clock news and then you'll be joined by a couple of experts happy to address any questions you have about the capital gains tax changes proposed by Federal Labor. The legislation has hit the lower house. The detail is being discussed. What will be agreed to and by whom? That is the next big question. But I suppose you're probably just wondering, what does it mean for you? This week we've been focusing on the CGT reform, taking a look at how it might affect your property investments, the home that you live in and your potential sale of that home. We've been looking at small businesses, how you might be affected. Well, today the focus swings to trusts. If you have a question about capital gains tax and trusts, get ready with your questions and the phone number. 1300 222 612 is the phone number. That's 1300 222 612. You'll be joined by a certified financial planner and a lawyer, right? They will be able to address your concerns and questions. Cannot give you personalised advice, obviously, but if you have a question about how these proposals might affect your trusts or any trust that you intend to set up, 1300 222 612 is the number you'll need after the 2 o'clock edition of the news.
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1: But right now,

0: restore movie nights, time before dual screening and streaming ruined the shared experience of the home cinema? Well, it's back. Thanks to your Classic Movie Reviews project, guiding you on this journey as filmmaker, author, musician, and the man who once ran Trash Video, the largest cult video rental store in Australia, Andrew Leovold. Hello, Andrew. Hang on a second, you're on that microphone. Hello, Andrew.
1: Hello, Kat.
0: Hello.
1: Just whatever you do, don't ask me for tax advice.
0: I won't.
1: Because as far as I'm concerned, tax is something that you stick in a corkboard.
0: I see, send them up. Today's movie has been described as a poignant, realistic and deeply moving portrayal of childhood. Adrian at Cooperoo heard a small snippet of audio from the film and recognised it instantly. Adrian, hello, what is it?
2: It is Stand By Me.
0: You are absolutely correct.
1: Hooray for Hollywood.
0: Stand By Me, not just a song. Adrian, when did you see this movie?
2: I think it was in 1987 on video. Must have gone down the video shop and borrowed it. Mm-hmm. And I'm pretty sure, I do recall we had a Beta video recorder. So right. I had very few to select from.
0: Okay.
1: Oh.
0: And why did you reach for it? Why did you pick that film? Do you remember?
2: Well, it had a pretty good cast, including River Phoenix.
0: Yes.
2: But no, I really can't remember, but it definitely resonated with me and I've watched a few times since and watched it again recently when Rob Reiner died.
0: What was it about the film that struck you, Adrian?
2: It's just a very, very sweet story with great characters and kind of... It's got a sense of whimsy about it and Rob Reiner's kind of trademark funny little sense of humour here and there.
0: Yeah. Adrian, beautiful job. Andrew Leovold. This is a movie I'm guessing that means a lot to you. Tell me why you wanted us to watch and review Stand By Me.
1: Yeah, nostalgia's a funny thing and it's a powerful drug, isn't it?

0: I came to this film a lot later than 1987 because it was when it came out in 1986, I was, you know, in my rebellious stage and I didn't want to watch anything that was popular. So, you know, popular kid actors, Kiefer Sutherland, Corey Feldman, River Phoenix. I was like, meh, pass. So I don't have that nostalgic pull towards this film that a lot of people would, having seen it at a formative part of their life. I didn't watch it until I was in my 40s.
1: Wow.
0: So I can have a reasonably objective point of view, at least I like to think I do.
1: Okay.
0: So when I did finally see it, all of the baggage that had come with the film, the fact that it was based on a Stephen King novella.
1: The Body, I think it's called.
0: The Body.
1: Yeah.
0: Would have made a really crummy movie title. So they went, just, you know, pick a popular song from the early 60s. That'll do. Mm-hmm. Stand By Me. And it has sat well with the film, I think. And then, of course, you've got the child stars, the adult stars, like star of Jaws, Richard Dreyfuss, mm-hmm. playing the adult version of the Will Wheaton character. It could not fail. And I was happy to say it did not disappoint.
1: Fantastic.
0: It was a beautiful film. I was not ready for beautiful at the time. It took me until my 40s to finally say, I get it. It is a beautifully drawn film about a very peculiar time in childhood and particularly male childhood where everything turns. And it's about the death of childhood experienced through the traumatic event of having to witness, you know, the dead body by the side of the river.
1: Mm-hmm.
0: And seeing that chasm open up between childhood and adulthood, I thought was beautifully realized. And I think all the actors are just fantastic. You can't help, however, watch it through a 2026 veil without recognizing the fact that there's no longer a River Phoenix and there's also no longer a Rob Reiner. And that gives the film, I think, an added poignancy.
1: Yeah. You're listening to Andrew Leopold this afternoon on 612 ABC Brisbane and Queensland. My name is Kat Finney. We're reviewing Stand By Me, the 1986 American coming-of-age drama based on the Stephen King novella. One that you say really stands the test of time, even though the passage of time has added poignancy to the film. If you were to watch it today, Andrew Leopold, why would you watch it today?
0: I think it's a timeless story, and I think it's a theme that resonates with everyone.
1: The loss of innocence.
0: The loss of innocence, and particularly having to come to terms with loss and particularly death.
1: Mm-hmm.
0: So the Will Wheaton character, on whom the entire film balances, has already lost his older brother.
1: Mr. Cusack.
0: Played by the great John Cusack.
1: Mm.
0: And his relationship with his parents has irrevocably altered. And now he experiences that second loss with his friends through the discovery of a body of someone who he really doesn't care about, but suddenly the immediacy of death becomes incredibly apparent.
1: Yeah. I mean, earlier this week we were talking about a new book that helps young boys process grief and the need to address the fact that, you know, we all have feelings. And even now, even 40 years on, we're still talking about how to help young people and young boys especially get a handle on theirs. A fascinating film, one definitely worth rewatching. Andrew Leopold for the Classic Movie Project on 612 ABC Brisbane and Queensland. If it was Stand By Me this week, what have you got for us next fortnight?
0: Well, I remember a very similar movie back in 1987 where a group of teenagers discover a dead body by the river, but it's a very different film.
1: Oh, yeah?
0: Breakthrough film for Keanu Reeves.
1: Okay.
0: And Iona Skye.
1: Okay.
0: And boy, is this going to get dark.
1: All right, I have some homework.

Mike, Andrew Leopold. Thank you so much. Follow Andrew's adventures through Trash Video Archives on social media. My name is Kat Fenny. The 2 o'clock news features an update on how the Federal Treasurer has introduced Labor's tax reforms to the lower house and a sticky situation involving chewing gum on the Goldie. Your tax questions answered after the news on 1300 222 612.

0: ABC News, good afternoon. I'm Michael Bausch. Queensland police say they'll hit the streets of Childers to offer support to locals as the Wide Bay Burnett community reels from a violent attack. A 78-year-old man was fatally assaulted yesterday afternoon while two others were injured. 36-year-old Richard Zoltan Babos is facing multiple charges over the alleged incidents. Chief Inspector Grant Marcus says the welfare of the public is important.
1: We'll be engaging with another organisation to provide support to the community, to go out and actually do door knocks, talk to those involved, talk to the neighbours and witnesses and other family members, and offer opportunities for support and to make sure that they're feeling okay. This is a really important step.
0: A young man has been injured during an early morning crash and shooting at Logan, south of Brisbane. Details from Joshua McIntosh.
2: Police say a 19-year-old man drove to an address at Woodridge where he was set upon by a group of people in a BMW. He sped away but was chased by the luxury car, causing him to lose control and hit a pole. He got out of the car but got into a fight with another man in the BMW. It's believed the other man fired two shots from a small firearm. The 19-year-old wasn't hit by gunfire but suffered minor injuries during the fight. Investigations are ongoing.
0: The Federal Treasurer has introduced Labor's tax reforms to the lower house in Parliament. The legislation seeks to overhaul the capital gains tax system and wind back negative gearing. It also includes a $250 tax offset and a $1,000 instant tax deduction for working Australians. Jim Chalmers says the reforms announced in the recent budget aim to make the tax system fairer.
3: It cuts taxes for every Australian worker again and again. Yeah. It makes it easier for people to buy their first home, and it better aligns the tax treatment of labour income and asset income.
0: Overseas, Iran says it's targeted a US airbase in retaliation for fresh American airstrikes. Here's Linda Gruen.
4: US forces have reportedly shot down four Iranian one-way attack drones that they say posed a threat to American troops. Iran's Revolutionary Guards say they have targeted a U.S. airbase in response to the early morning attack. They warn that any repeat will result in a more decisive response. The Persian Gulf nation Kuwait says its air defenses have intercepted hostile missiles and drones, but has not said where the attacks came from. The U.S. has a long-standing defense relationship with Kuwait, and more than 13,000 U.S. soldiers are stationed in the Gulf nation. In March, six U.S. soldiers died in an Iranian attack on a U.S. base there.
0: Well, signs on the final stage of the Gold Coast Light Rail Network will be changed to clear up confusion over chewing gum rules. It's a sticky situation, as Mark Rigby reports.
5: The recently unveiled signs at the eight new tram stops along Stage 3 have confused some and made others ask how the rule would be enforced. The signs state chewing gum is not permitted and fines apply. But a Gold Link spokesperson says Stage 3 signs are still being finalised and those relating to chewing gum will be adjusted prior to operations starting. The ABC understands the reference to fines will be removed. Eating and drinking is prohibited on most public transport services in Queensland, but the state's rail operator had no recent record of a fine or warning issued to a passenger chewing gum.
0: To sport in the NRL, Broncos forward Payne Haas says a focused, error-free performance is the only way to return to the winner's circle. Brisbane has lost three straight and take on the hapless Dragons at home on Sunday. Haas, who's returning from a knee injury, says the magic round defeat to the Warriors was poor.
6: Discipline and intensity. I feel like against the Warriors, we probably didn't match the intensity as we should have. And yeah, obviously discipline's really hurting us with and without the ball. So if we can fix those things this week gives a big shot in winning the game.
0: Queensland's weather, isolated showers tomorrow, easing about the southeast and the southern Darling Downs and Granite Belt, mostly fine for the rest of the state. Brisbane 15 to 23, the Gold Coast 13 to 23, Ipswich 12 to 23, and on the Sunshine Coast 14 to 24. Looking further ahead, fine for the southeast on Saturday and Sunday, mostly fine conditions for Monday. On Moreton Bay, north to northwesterly winds, 10 to 15 knots, seas on the bay below 1 metre. 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
7: This is 612 ABC Brisbane and Queensland. Welcome to Afternoons with Kat Feeney.
9: G'day, 5 minutes past two. What's happening with the weather? You'll hear from the Bureau of Meteorology in a moment. What might it mean for women's state of origin tonight? Also today, big deal day in Canberra. I think they've got pretty wet, drizzly, miserable weather down there. But there's a lot of action happening in Canberra today because those big tax reforms have been introduced to the lower house by the Federal Treasurer, Jim Chalmers. You've been hearing so much about them since budget night. The financial planners of Queensland have been handling probably a very large volume of last-minute appointments, probably a book that would rival a top hairdresser's booking in September, December, Christmas. Well, on Afternoons this week, we're trying to ease some of that burden by seeking general advice on your questions about changes to CGT and tax. It's the final day of our post-budget blitz today. So if you're still scratching your head about trusts, how they're set to change, you can call now on 1300 222 612. That's 1300 222 612. You'll be joined by a lawyer and a certified financial planner. They'll be able to address your questions generally. It's not personalised advice. It's general guidance. 1300 222 612. With your questions now. Plus, the question of housing, also featured in the budget, in part through the CGT reforms. Well, today the government's also announced another plan. They reckon this could help solve the housing crisis. This one focuses on the supply side of the equation. Stick around and see how they're going to spend $40 million on flat pack housing. That story before 3 o'clock.
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9: I got Cheryl Lynn locked and loaded in your playlist as well. It's a good hour this hour, and we'll have the People's Pick sing-along song contest, your chance to help select the final song of the show. But I want to take you to the Bureau of Meteorology, where you'll find Daniel Hayes busily checking all of the readings coming through, Daniel, from your various instruments across Queensland, because there's a fair bit of wild weather around. What's going on, mate? Hello.
10: G'day, Kat. Yeah, look, we've still got a significant amount of activity across the southeastern quarter of the state. Elsewhere, it's much more settled, but we've got the surface trough, which is currently lying around about the southeast Queensland coast, but we've got upper-level troughing through a little bit further to the west, back sort of around that Highlands coalfields into the northern parts of the South Burnett area there and into parts of the Darling Downs area. So we're seeing that continue to trigger some storm activity, and we do have a severe thunderstorm warning up for around the area to the adjacent to and to the east of Taroom at the moment. That's been going with some decent thunderstorms through there for the last hour. We are seeing falls, pushing up into that 30 to 40 millimetre range out of that activity as it moves on through. So, look, that's around. We do expect to see the potential for thunderstorm activity basically right across the southeastern quarter of the state throughout the rest of the afternoon and into the evening. We are seeing some easing of conditions, that surface trough having moved through to the coast. Quite a bit of the moisture that's been feeding this system over the last day or so is now pushing offshore and feeding down into the developing low-pressure system that's expected to be off the New South Wales coast. So that'll feed in and wrap around on the southern parts or further south on the New South Wales coast. So some of that driver is shifting down towards New South Wales and away from Queensland. But this upper level troughing is still going to be around for today, and there is that still that potential for severe storm activity. Now for Brisbane,

0: Brisbane and down to the Gold Coast and even onto the Sunshine Coast. It's not quite as likely as it is a little bit further inland throughout the rest of this afternoon. And we do gradually see that that more southerly shift as we progress through the rest of the afternoon and into the evening. But certainly be keeping an eye out for further warnings that might be issued as these thunderstorms develop. Outside of the area where we currently have the severe thunderstorm warning, we do have a fairly large band of thunderstorms moving through the Darling Downs at the moment. We have seen wind gusts up to 50 knots there, so just under the 100 kilometre an hour mark. And we continue to have that potential for heavy rainfall, which could produce further flash flooding, similar to some of those ones that we saw around yesterday afternoon.
1: Right, so lots to keep in mind this afternoon. Make sure you stay listening to your local ABC radio for updates in your neck of the woods. But Daniel Hayes, just briefly, the women's State of Origin game tonight on the Gold Coast, game three, Queensland trying to avoid a whitewash. Are they looking at a washout though? What's going to happen after 7 o'clock rain-wise on the Goldie?
0: I mean, we are looking at the risk over onto the East Coast shifting further southwards throughout the rest of the afternoon and the evening, although the Gold Coast is probably going to be the last place in that southeast that does hang on to that risk into the evening. So hopefully it will be good. There probably will be a few showers around, you would expect, but hopefully the heavier stuff will shift a little bit further south.
1: All right. Appreciate the update, Daniel. Thank you very much.
0: You're welcome.
1: On 612 ABC Brisbane, ABC Queensland, from the Bureau of Meteorology. That was Daniel Hayes. My name's Kat Feeney. 10 minutes past two. Speaking of Origin, you've probably heard by now, if you've been listening this afternoon, that I fell asleep at halftime and missed the developments that led to the New South Wales triumph in Game 1 of the men's comp last night. I've been wondering what you've fallen asleep in. When have you dozed off? Hello to Mary at Toowoomba. You say, Kat, I organised a group booking for 20 of us. We were on a tour of the eastern states of the United States. The booking was to see the musical Chicago. I don't think I saw much more than the first 10 minutes. I have fallen asleep during a number of musicals. If it's dark, off to dreamland I go. Mary at Toowoomba. Mary, I have a feeling that's why my mother subscribes to the Queensland Ballet. She loves the ballet, but she likes a comfortable snooze as well. This is Cheryl Lynn. Gotta be real. I'm Kat Feeney. You're on 612 ABC Brisbane in Queensland. Give me a call, 1300 222 612. What do you want to know about trusts and tax? I got a couple of experts standing by.

Cheryl Lynn, Gotta Be Real, 612 ABC Brisbane, ABC Queensland. I need your help selecting the last song this afternoon. You've got two songs to consider. This is the first one.

0: This is Divinyl's version of I Ain't Gonna Eat My Heart Out Anymore. This is a song that was originally written by Pam Sawyer and Laurie Burton back in 1965. It was supposed to be recorded by a British invasion artist. If you remember the 60s, you'll know what that's about. The song was very well liked, however, by the American rock band The Young Rascals. They did fairly well with their recording, but this is the version that I want you to think about this afternoon for the People's Pick Song Contest. The song with the most support is the song I play for you just before the 3 o'clock news. So this is your first option. Here's your second option. So the Americans had a hit with the original version of the Divinyl song. So I thought I'd run with Kids in America from Kim Wilde. This one came out in the UK as her debut single in 1981. It didn't hit the States until a year later. It was on her debut album. It was a top 10 hit all across Europe and in Australia. So would you prefer this song for your sing-along song this afternoon? Vote now. You can call on 1300 222 612, or you can text on 0467 922 612. Which is the better song? Which one do you want to sing to? Text or call now, and may the best song win.
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0: How the federal government is spending $40 million on flat-pack furniture. It's not quite as straightforward as that, but you'll hear the full story before 3 p.m. Plus, your questions on capital gains tax and trusts, addressed by a couple of qualified experts. I'm not one of them, obviously. And they can't provide you with personal advice, but they can give you general guidance around trusts and the CGT. Call now if you have a question, and we'll try and get through as many as possible. 1300 222 612 is the phone number, but I've also been interested to hear the story that you have about falling asleep when something significant is happening. I missed the second half of State of Origin last night. Woke up this morning to the news that Queensland mounted. Well, Queensland didn't really mount much, did they? No, they didn't. They lost. Enzo?
2: Yeah.
0: At Boondall. Enzo, you fell asleep during something important. What happened?
2: I was, when I was at uni, I was studying to be a school teacher, and I was on a prac assignment, and I was rostered to observe a teacher, my mentor's class, and I'd been driving cabs at night time to pay my way through uni,
0: yeah,
2: and then going to school in the daytime, and she started teaching. And I decided to observe. There's only one seat available next to this kid at the back of the classroom had a vacant seat, so I sat there, and it was droning on, and she was explaining. So I fell asleep next to this kid, and most of the class I was asleep, and all these girls and boys around me started nudging me and saying, "Sir, wake up!" And I said, I had to make up most of the observation stuff.
0: Yeah, and you had to make it up with the teacher, no doubt, too. What did she say to you? Did she say anything, Enzo?
2: She didn't find out.
0: She didn't even notice. There you go, Enzo. Thank you very much. Yeah, it's when you're not off, and then when you wake yourself up because you've been snoring, you know, that happens. Stephen at Windsor, when did you hit the snooze mode?
3: So this was me actually sleeping through something rather than falling asleep in something.
0: Yeah.
3: And actually from about the time that The Kids in America was released as a single in the early 1980s,
0: yeah,
3: I was living up in Gove in the single men's quarters.
0: Which, well, I know Gove. I went to school in Nhulunbuy. Yeah.
3: Yeah, okay, yeah. So I was there in the early 80s and in what was then called the single men's quarters.
0: Mm.
3: Four stories, all single rooms along a long corridor. And I woke up one Sunday morning to everyone talking about the big evacuation, which I'd slept through entirely. And there was a room which was directly above the one that I was sleeping in, where the guy fell asleep with a cigarette and burnt the room out. They evacuated the whole building. And when you went outside, you'd see, the room was completely destroyed directly above mine. The other thing about it was that the fire station, of course, was directly across the road. And so all the alarms that they set off were sort of straight outside my window, and I slept through the whole thing.
0: You were out to it like a log, Stephen. Have you always been a good sleeper, or you just had a lot of work?
3: Mixed.
0: Well, that's something. I mean, if you can sleep through that, I guess what else could you sleep through? What have you slept through? 1300 222 612. That's my phone number. 1300 222 612. My name is Kat Benny. That was Stephen at Windsor, and you're on 612 ABC Brisbane and 91.7 ABC Gold Coast and ABC Queensland. Oh, we'll take your calls on tax after this.
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0: Okay, 20 minutes past two. More than half of Australians say they've asked artificial intelligence for financial advice. This is despite the federal government's Money Smart website saying AI tools can produce inaccurate or biased information. Well, if the changes to the taxation of trusts has you reaching for your robot, don't fret. Human help is here. I have a couple of qualified experts who can address some of your questions around the government's proposed changes to capital gains tax and how it might affect trusts. Joining you this afternoon, Helen Russo, certified financial planner with nearly three decades' experience in slowing down the complexity of moving money within family systems. Helen, hello. Lovely to see you.
7: Lovely to be here, Kat. Thank you.
0: This is an exciting time in tax world, isn't it? Is it? I don't know. Everyone's talking about it at the very least. On 612 ABC Brisbane and ABC Queensland, you are also joined this afternoon by Neil Dallas, a legal director at Business Depot, an award-winning expert on trusts, estates and superannuation. Neil, thank you. Helen, can I just start with you, though? For those of us whose tax preparation involves taking a shoebox to the accountant, what is a trust?
7: Oh, goodness. What I can say to you is that a trust is a legal structure that allows us to protect certain assets, and it also has certain ways of being able to pass income out to people that are beneficiaries.
0: Okay. And you're pointing to Neil. Why?
8: Because I'm the lawyer, and the lawyers know all about trusts.
0: Okay, tell me what we need to know about trusts from a legal perspective.
8: Well, from a legal perspective, one of the important things that a trust is, it separates the legal ownership from the beneficial ownership. So, so you and I might have, an asset. I might own this building that we're sitting in today. Mm-hmm. It might be that I own it outright, or I might hold it as trustee for a trust of which all three of us are beneficiaries. Mm. So ultimately, what happens with that trust, it might be discretionary in the sense that I decide as trustee whether you get income, Kat, mm-hmm. whether Helen gets some income, whether you get a capital distribution out of the trust. But it's not directly my asset when it comes to someone trying to sue me or mm-hmm. you or someone else. Mm-hmm. It's an asset that's held separately from each of our own individual assets.
0: Okay. Now, the budget was announced some time ago now, but the legislation has only today been introduced to the lower house. So we will have to wait to see, you know, exactly what ends up happening. You know, there'll be detail, there'll be debate, and then, you know, there'll be an agreement as to whether it passes and in what form. Mm. But at the moment, how do you understand the proposed changes to trusts because of the way that the government wants to address capital gains tax in Australia?
8: Well, it's broader than that. So mm-hmm. so the issue is around discretionary trusts. So
0: okay.
8: it's a trust where that someone doesn't have a fixed entitlement to the trust. So that trust I described before, we're all beneficiaries, but I get to decide whether you, Kat, whether Helen, myself gets income out of that. Mm-hmm. So what they're doing with those trusts, it's currently the case that if there's income in that trust and it flows out to beneficiaries, mm-hmm. the trust doesn't

0: doesn't get taxed on that. The beneficiaries get taxed at whatever tax rate that applies to them. So you might be at, you're very well paid by the ABC, you're at the 45% rate.
1: We spare every expense at the ABC.
0: I'm a poor, struggling lawyer. I'm at a very low tax rate. Helen's a well-to-do financial planner. She's like you. She's at the top rate. What they're going to do is change that so that it doesn't, when it flows out to the beneficiaries, yes, it still gets taxed there, but it gets taxed firstly at the trustee level.
1: Okay.
0: So the trustee will pay 30 cents on its income if it's a discretionary trust. And then when it flows out to you, you're at 45 cents, mm-hmm. 47 cents, you'll get the benefit of the 30 cents that the trustee has paid. And that's a non-refundable credit that you get. Mm-hmm. Now, if I'm a lowly, poorly paid lawyer who gets paid almost nothing and I'm at a lower tax rate, I still effectively pay at 30 cents. Even if my tax rate's at 15 cents, I don't get a refund of that credit. So mm-hmm. that's the big change. Income coming through discretionary trusts out to beneficiaries is still effectively taxed at 30
1: Okay.
0: cents.
1: And before we get to your questions this afternoon, can I just ask, Helen, what are the main questions that your clients are asking you at the moment in regards to the proposed changes in trusts?
2: Yeah, thanks, Kat. Look, at the moment, I'm seeing people that are in family farm situations and they're concerned about their succession plans, because typically with families in that situation, they're looking at holding something for generations, mm-hmm. and they're going, you know, well, how's this going to affect me? And there's so much noise out there at the moment and people don't know what to believe, and there's a lot of fear factor. So that's one of the things that I'm seeing. But it's just across the board, it's just, I guess people are angry for the bit that they think they understand to what is real, what is not.
1: Right.
2: And everybody just wants to know, are they going to be okay?
1: Yeah, okay. So before we take your calls, just again to be clear that we cannot give you personalised financial advice here on the ABC. Helen and Neil are both very qualified, but we'll be talking in general terms. If you are still concerned about your personal circumstances, please do make an appointment with your own financial planner, accountant, lawyer, etc. With that in mind, Kat Feeney with you, 612 ABC Brisbane and Queensland, and it is 26 minutes past two. Your questions on 1300 222 612 for Helen Russo, Certified Financial Planner, and Neil Dallas, Legal Director at Business Depot. Let's begin with Jeanette at Sunshine Beach. Jeanette, good afternoon. What would you like to know?
3: Oh, good afternoon. Thank you for those good explanations about the trusts. Basically, I've got a testimony trust in my will so that I am going to be leaving my property, my house, and a few shares to my grandchildren. Now, when I die, I'd like the grandchildren will probably be under 18. They won't be earning. I'm just wondering whether or not a testimony trust actually serves a good purpose for me to give my shares to my grandchildren. I was hoping it could be used for their education. And also I was setting up the trust to give my daughters the house, and the trust was a protection. In no way was it a money-making trust. It was just a protection to pass down the estate to my children. And the shares, in fact, came from my parents.
1: Hmm.
3: Not that there's a lot of them, but there are some of them.
1: Hmm.
3: I'm just wondering whether a trust serves me in the way now that it served me in the past.
1: Hmm. Jeanette, thank you. Helen, Neil, who wants to handle this one?
0: I'm happy to handle. I'm hearing the word protection a lot. And so the protection offered by trusts is unaffected by these changes. So these changes are purely tax. Now, people are setting up trusts for that reason. If you're setting them up to protect your daughters and granddaughters, then I would say continue down that pathway. One of the changes, though, is that the income that's generated by this trust, currently the income that goes to minor beneficiaries, people under 18, so you said your granddaughters were under 18, that would currently be taxed at the normal adult rate, so the first $18,000 tax-free. Under the new rules, as far as we can tell, and the legislation that came out today didn't include any of these changes. We're waiting for that legislation. But under the new rules, we're expecting that your granddaughters, and your daughters for that matter, any income they get from the trust will be taxed at 30 cents. Now, if your trust is not generating a lot of income, or your key point is to protect your daughters and granddaughters, then I would say ignore the tax effect. It's this is one of the reasons trusts are set up, to protect people so that it's not their asset. Your granddaughter's young, you may not want them to get access till they're 21, 25, 30. So use it for that purpose. That hasn't changed.
1: Okay. Jeanette, thank you very much. We'll keep moving this afternoon because we've got quite a few questions to get through this afternoon. Andrea, you're on the Sunshine Coast. What's your question for Helen and Neil?
4: Hi. I have set up a testamentary trust for when I pass on, and it thing I liked about it was that it was discretionary, because I want that, because I've got the next generation, some going, I can see really well supported and will be, have great incomes, and others I think have got challenges, and that could change by the time that I'm dead. So I wanted the reason I wanted it was that the trustees could distribute according to need, not on everyone gets the same amount. And so my concern, like just reading headlines, was that everyone's going to be, it's going to be taxed at 30%, and some of those people wouldn't normally pay 30% because they'll be, I expect, on low incomes, and I wanted the money to help them get a lift up into housing or, you know, whatever their needs are. So, yeah.
1: Okay. Andrea, thank you. Helen, you were nodding a little bit. Can you give a sense of perhaps where Andrea's question might find an answer? You're pointing to Neil. Neil.
2: Yeah, I have to defer to Neil on that one.
1: Yeah, okay.
2: At the moment.
0: This is one of the things that we haven't seen the full outcome. So in the budget papers, it talked about testamentary trust, discretionary trust being taxed under these new rules, but there was a carve out for vulnerable minors.
1: Okay.
0: Now, we don't know what that means because we haven't seen the legislation. Ask me what, is there a minor who's not vulnerable? That's a weird concept to me. But what we're finding, and exactly what you're saying, Andrea, people set up these trusts with the view that there's multiple beneficiaries, multiple infant beneficiaries, because the needs of the family differ. I was in a family of three children. I'm sure I got more than my brother and sister because I'm a special needs person. He says jokingly.
1: Yes.
0: I'm sure my brother and sister got much more than I did. But anyway,
1: Neil's brother and sister are listening. You can call on 1300 222 612.
0: But so that's one of the issues that we're facing here. We've got this uncertainty. Again, I would say don't throw the baby out with the bathwater. Set up these trusts. It might be that legislation changes. We saw the government on the weekend do a bit of a backtrack. There was some noise about not applying to testamentary discretionary trusts, but we'll wait and see on that. But I'd certainly, I wouldn't stop having a testamentary discretionary trust. One of the things that we do under our wills is make it optional. So it might be at the time when you pass away, Andrea, in a long time, I hope, that at that point your beneficiaries say, we don't need this testamentary trust, or we can fix it. We can make it a fixed trust and get around these rules. We'll examine the rules at the time.
1: Okay. Andrea, thank you very much. On 612 ABC Brisbane in Queensland, 1300 222 612 is the phone number. That's 1300 222 612. If you have a question about the federal government's proposed tax changes and trusts, you are joined this afternoon by Neil Dallas, Legal Director at Business Depot, and Helen Russo, who's a certified financial planner. My name is Kat Feeney. Cannot give you personalised advice, can give you general guidance, can help explain some of the changes that are being proposed and how they might affect you. And if you have a question, you can call on 1300 222 612. It's just after 2:30. We'll keep moving because there are quite a few questions to address. Peter on the text line asks, is it true that trusts are only used by wealthy people? How much does it cost to establish one and maintain it? Helen, Neil?
0: It's certainly not true in my experience that they're only established by wealthy people. It comes, to set these things up, you do need a cert. Like, you're not going to set it up if you've got $10,000 in your estate. It's not worthwhile. It's about protecting assets, and it's sometimes about splitting the income and the assets between beneficiaries. In terms of creating a testamentary trust, it's in your will, but it isn't enacted until you pass away.
1: Mm-hmm.
0: So it might be many years down the track before it becomes enacted. And then in terms of the cost, ongoing costs, there's normally a tax return that's done for the trust and a set of accounts, depending on what assets in it. So mm-hmm. it really depends on what's mm-hmm. in the trust and what's there.
1: And as you said, Helen, you deal a lot with families in farming. Mm. So I think that's probably another dimension to it as well.
2: Yeah, absolutely. Absolutely. Look, it's about understanding, you know, who needs to be protected, what it's about that they're wanting to protect. You know, what's the bigger picture? You can't look at this thing as a here and now and just now. You've got to look much bigger picture. And it's always best to do this in conjunction with other experts, such as, you know, a trusted lawyer and a trusted accountant, because there's quite a few layers to this and mm-hmm. you've really got to get it right. Otherwise, you can really mess it up and it's a waste.
1: Mm-hmm. Okay. Michael is asking, what about arts and housing trusts? Are they affected by any proposed reforms? I think
0: we need Michael on the phone.
1: Take that on notice.
0: The one thing I would say is that charitable trusts, along with some other trusts, so fixed trusts, widely held trusts, superannuation funds are not caught by this announcement. So if we're talking about an arts trust which is charitable, then it wouldn't be covered by this.
1: Okay. Jody asks, my parents' will is currently calling for a discretionary testamentary trust in the will. Should they now be changing the will to eliminate the trust and just pass on the assets directly? Is this more tax effective? Jody, thank you.
0: I would, as I said earlier, I would not be changing too much at the moment.
1: Mm-hmm.
0: It may be less tax effective, but it may be that if you do what we do and have a provision in the will that says it's optional or that they can change the terms of the trust, then it might be that you build in some flexibility around that. Mm-hmm. I certainly wouldn't be saying to your parents, get rid of it. There are a whole lot of other reasons. The asset protection, a lot of parents are concerned about their children getting into relationships that aren't great. They get in with the Dills and the Sills, the daughters-in-laws and the sons-in-laws, and they're always the evil third party. So trying to build some protection around that is also useful.
1: All right. Well, speaking of protection, Neil, your sister is listening but not willing to wade in on the point you made around your inheritance, but just she wants you to know Kelly says hi.
0: Hi, Kelly. And I should have a shout out to my parents whose 61st wedding anniversary is tomorrow. So well done, John and Roz.
1: Well done to both of you for addressing the questions that have come through from you this afternoon. Thank you very much. Neil Dallas, Legal Director at Business Depot, award-winning expert on trust estates and superannuation, and Helen Russo, Certified Financial Planner, nearly 3 decades experience in slowing down the complexity of moving money within family systems. My name is Kat Fenny on 612 ABC Brisbane and Queensland. We might leave it there for today. As we've said, the legislation has only just been introduced to Parliament. I know we've been hearing a lot about it. Helen, you said there have been a lot of questions, a lot of misinformation, a lot of concern out there. Clearly, this discussion will continue, and I look forward to inviting both of you back to answer the new questions that I am sure will arise in due course. Thank you.
0: Get excited about tax.
2: Thank you.
1: All right, this is UB40 on 612 ABC Brisbane, ABC Queensland. I'll take you through the

0: pack furniture, right? That's one thing. What about flat pack housing, modular housing, a home that arrives kind of in a box? Well, this is what the government seems to be investing in. When I say the government, I mean pretty well all governments, it seems. State governments, local governments, federal governments, all keen to progress the issue of flat pack or modular housing in Australia, maybe seeing more homes supplied to the market quicker than they would be otherwise if they were being built the old-fashioned way. But a $40 million investment in flat pack housing, that's fresh. That's from the federal government, announced just today. What exactly will they be buying for all of that dollar? You'll find out before 3 o'clock. Also before 3 o'clock... Is it going to be Kids in America or is it going to be this? From Divinals. In the People's Pick Sing-Along Song Contest, vote for your preferred song. The song with the most support's the last song I play for you this afternoon. Telephone 1300 222 612 or text 0467 922 612.
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0: Whip around some of the front pages of your major news sites in a moment, bringing you up to speed on what's happening on the news front this afternoon. But David at Mackay, you're here because the big news I woke up to this morning was that Queensland lost the State of Origin, which wasn't looking likely when I went to bed at halftime last night, David. And I got quite the shock. What did you fall asleep during?
2: Well, it was probably about 22 years ago. We were on holiday. We were over in Las Vegas and my daughter, who always learned dancing, wanted to go and see Circus Olé.
0: Yes.
2: The show was and it was a really expensive ticket, a spectacular show, and she was very upset that I slept through most of it. She wanted to explain to me all the highlights, tell me, did you see that? See that? And, well, I saw parts of, I think, you know.
0: I was just resting my eyes. I wasn't asleep. I was just resting my eyes.
2: That's right, yeah.
0: It happens, and it's so strange. When the snoozes hit, David, there's very little that you can do about it. You know, you're kind of like trying to pull your eyelids back. You're trying to pinch yourself. I bet you were trying to stay awake, weren't you, David?
2: I was doing my best. It was an impressive show, so I sort of wanted to see it as well. But, like you said, you just can't find those eyelids. Yeah.
0: You can't find it. That's right, David. Thank you very much. Ross is at Sunnybank Hills. Ross, what did you fall asleep during? When did you go to bed? When you shouldn't have?
3: Can
0: Ross?
3: I disgrace myself and I... fell asleep after Cameron Munster led the team onto the field last night with that plastic tunnel. The instant that he hit the edge of the field, I was asleep.
0: You were gone.
3: After a very big year. I know. It's disgraceful, isn't it? However,
0: yes.
3: it gets worse.
0: Oh, dear.
3: It gets worse. So I'm dead to the world, and then I'm woken up by the image of him running onto the field again through that tunnel. I thought, they're replaying this. But no, it's the beginning of the second half.
0: Uh-huh. You
3: exactly the same. I've missed every minute of the first half, including the halftime spiel, etc. And when I woke up, it was to him running on the ceiling.

0: exactly the same man. I thought, this is a bad Groundhog Day. There's something wrong.
1: Yeah, well, the difference is that I went to sleep happy, Ross. You, on the other hand, woke up and went to bed again. What?
0: Well, I knew that it was,
1: slightly dejected.
0: After I got through the beginning of the first half, once Caelan Ponga gets sent from the field, I was feeling exactly the same man. I thought, this is a bad Groundhog Day. There's something wrong.
1: Yeah, well, the difference is that I went to sleep happy, Ross. You, on the other hand, woke up and went to bed again. What?
0: Well, I knew that it was,
1: slightly dejected.
0: After I got through the beginning.

0: Wasn't to be. Wasn't to be. Bring on game two, Ross. We'll stay wide awake for that one, won't we?
1: 612 ABC Brisbane and Queensland. Have your say. Call 1300 222 612.
0: Here's what's happening across Australia this afternoon, leading your news mastheads, beginning with the ABC Online. Commonwealth launches legal action against PFAS manufacturer 3M. On the Australian Financial Review, Question Time in the House of Representatives has taken a toxic turn. MPs debate tax changes. Matt Canavan says Labor never took its tax policies to a vote. On the Australian, green energy slows as fossil fuel investment hits a decade high. The Guardian is reporting about Santos saying it won't exert any effort on the Narrabri gas project while it focuses on the Beetaloo Basin. In Queensland and the Courier-Mail, no apology for taking strong action. The NRL backs Ashley Klein's controversial send-off of Kalyn Ponga. On the Brisbane Times, our worst roundabout has 12 entrances and exits and is pitch black at night. Greater Brisbane's worst spot for traffic crashes is a roundabout under the M1 between Brisbane and the Gold Coast. And on the Gympie Times, man allegedly choked with hose by stranger. Queensland man's given a harrowing account of how a blood-splattered stranger tried to strangle him with a hose after asking for water. That's the news as it stands this afternoon. More in your 3 o'clock edition of your ABC News Bulletin in 15 minutes' time. Before we get there, the latest in flat pack housing. But this is your mall. Get happy. My name's Kat Feeney. Happy Friday Eve, 612 ABC Brisbane and Queensland.

0: Yermal on 612 ABC Brisbane and ABC Queensland at 10 minutes to 3. Only a moment left to vote in the sing-along song contest. Do you want Divinals or Kim Wilde? Vote now, 1300 222 612 or telephone 1300 222 612. Sorry, I said the same thing twice, didn't I? 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
0: Amid the tweaks to negative gearing, capital gains, Federal Housing Minister Claire O'Neill insists housing supply remains the top priority for the Labor government. To demonstrate her point, she's announced a $39 million spend on what's dubbed flat pack housing. In a nutshell, houses in kits, like your furniture, the one from the certain Swedish furniture giant. Really? Flat pack housing? Queensland's invested in prefab housing programs too. So what's different about the federal government's initiative and how will it work? For more, you're joined by Associate Professor Muge Teixeira from the Queensland University of Technology's School of Architecture and Built Environment. What exactly is flat pack housing, Touche?
2: Hi. Great question. So I think we are all familiar with that famous Swedish firm where they sell these flat pack furnitures, where we just go and pick a furniture and it's all packed up readily and nicely and delivered to us in a box, which is all flat packed. And we come home and we assemble it ourselves. So flat pack housing is kind of a similar concept where the parts of a house is prepared in a manufacturing setting, and then it's flat packed so that it can be delivered on site, and then it can be fabricated on site.
0: Okay. So is the federal government buying $40 million worth of flat pack houses? What exactly are they spending this money on?
2: I believe they are spending this money on encouraging these companies to build these facilities. There are several of them here in Queensland, like Modbotics or some in Victoria, like Five North. These facilities, they just prepare these flat pack furnitures. Boosting the economy to help us have more jobs to work in these factories, but also easier for the laborers to actually put them together on site because they are more prescriptive.
0: Okay. So the Palaszczuk government partnered with modular home manufacturers in 2023. There have been a relaxation of regulations around granny flats in the past. Have those schemes failed and that's why we need this new investment, or is it all part of the same equation?
2: I think it's a part of it and maybe a bit of a evolution of it. With the prefab sector, we were preparing these modules, larger scale modules, and delivering it to site as built. So in that process, we had to face several

0: challenges like transport issues or site access. And imagine if you were delivering them to places like Torres Strait Islands or far remote locations, then you had a lot of upfront costs to manage all the transport. Whereas now they are easier to be delivered, I guess, in a flat pack.
1: Okay. Yeah. On 612 ABC Brisbane in Queensland, you're with Associate Professor Mugay Teixeira from QUT. We're talking about $40 million worth of flat pack investment announced by the federal government today, investment in establishing a flat pack housing industry in a real sense in Australia. Brad, you're listening from North Arm, and you reckon this is not all that new. What's the story, Brad?
2: No, Kat. I learnt this from a local Brisbane lady who is called the House Whisperer. And they started around 1915 in Brisbane. There was a company called Brown and Broad based in Newstead. And they used to, they called them pre-cut houses back then. And they shipped them in with the walls and the roof and everything, all the nails, everything you needed. Were shipped to anywhere you wanted. They'd ship them by rail. Also, Campbell and Sons, they were another one. They were in the 30s, I think, 30s and 40s. They were called Ready Cut Homes. And they did the same thing. And there are some suburbs, some of the older suburbs around Brisbane, there are entire streets that are ready cut homes or Brown and Broad homes.
1: That is very interesting. So I guess the second question is, why did we stop doing it like that? And then what difference will this make to housing supply, Mugay?
0: Well, now we have like better technology in a way to build these homes, right? So we have, for example, robotics in the manufacturing side of things where you can automate some of the processes of delivering these homes in a much faster and more accurate way so that when they arrive on site, they can be assembled in much more precision. Last year, I don't know if anyone has seen, there was a display of Q-built homes in the North Shore Hamilton precinct. There were four or five homes built that were prefab, and the ones that were built with the robotics manufacturing had very precise, nice details. So I guess that would be the difference: faster delivery, more accuracy, less waste, because this construction also enables, with robotics, you spend, you use the material as precisely as possible and spend less materials.
1: Yeah.
0: So those are the, I guess, benefits for us.
1: And just quickly, this might be one to take on notice, but do you know whether these flat pack houses that are being manufactured at the moment by the factories that will benefit from this investment, do you know whether they are cyclone proof?
0: Oh, I have no idea, but yeah, I bet. I think they should be. Like, we just experienced this major cyclone, right? We don't want our homes to fly away. So I'm thinking they would be. Like any built home regulations, they would be applied the same regulations for these homes as well.
1: All right. Well, it looks like a very interesting discussion to continue in greater detail. We'll leave it there for this afternoon. Thank you so much, Mugay Teixeira, Associate Professor at the School of Architecture and Built Environment at QUT. My name is Kat Feeney, and now on 612 ABC Brisbane, ABC Queensland. Congratulations, Kim Wilde fan. The sing-along song this afternoon, People's Pick. It's 5 to 3.

Good afternoon, Gold Coast. Tom Forbes sitting in the chair. Bern Young taking some leave. I'll be with you this afternoon and tomorrow and all of next week as well. Do you remember when we were worried that the Gold Coast would struggle to attract tourists during the Easter holidays? What, the war in the Middle East, the surging fuel prices? Well, passenger records have been set. You won't believe how many people gatewayed through the airport during April. Chewing gum will not be allowed on Gold Coast trams, but the network operator will not stick with the threat of fines for commuters caught masticating on public transport. Have you heard of back rooms? Well, it's a thing the youngies are across, and we're going to explore this back rooms concept with our Bridging the Generation Gap expert, Sophia Thomas, this afternoon. Also, we're going to be chatting with Marlon Gabez. He's from the Kiwi band 660. They're heading our way in October for the Bleach Festival. Find out why Marlon ended up in bed for 3 days after shooting his latest film clip atop Auckland's Sky Tower. I guess we've got to talk about last night. State of Origin number one, our footy heads in with all the latest on the football. Of course, the women's State of Origin is happening here on the Gold Coast tonight. And plenty more coming up on your local ABC Gold Coast Drive show. Just a reminder, Tom Forbes sitting in the chair with you through until 6 o'clock tonight. We've also got our Do You Remember quiz and plenty more coming up, including the latest traffic and weather. Plenty more on ABC Gold Coast Drive. It is now time for the 3 o'clock news.

0: ABC News, good afternoon. I'm Michael Bausch. A former Queensland childcare worker jailed for life for sexually abusing dozens of children has appealed his sentence. Talissa Saganto reports.
1: In 2024, Ashley Paul Griffith pleaded guilty to more than 300 offences, including multiple counts of rape and sexual assault committed against 69 young girls. The 48-year-old's offending took place at early learning centres in Brisbane and overseas and spanned almost 20 years. Today, Griffith's lawyers told the Court of Appeal his 27-year non-parole period was manifestly excessive. They argued the original judge failed to appropriately consider his cooperation with police and the court process, and the sentence was not consistent with other cases. Prosecutors rejected their arguments, saying the sentence was adequate and reflected the depraved and protracted nature of his crimes. The appeal decision has been reserved.
0: The Prime Minister says tax reform legislation introduced to Parliament today will help level the playing field so younger generations can buy a home of their own. The package includes changes to income, property and investment taxes. Anthony Albanese's told Question Time the government is delivering meaningful change through the reforms.
2: So that future generations don't say, is it true, Dad or Mum, that there was a time where people were actually able to buy their own house, not just inherit it. That is what we are fighting for. Order.
0: Queensland's Deputy Premier says the state will take ownership of Brisbane's Victoria Park next week, regardless of protest action. The inner city green space will be completely fenced off by Monday so work can begin on the new Olympic Stadium. Protesters have camped out there for months to fight the development. Jared Blay says the group has been offered an alternative but will be moved on.
3: There is no doubt in anyone's mind that these protesters have been given ample opportunity to leave Victoria Park. This is going to be a safety issue. It will be a construction site. Fencing will be going up. And like any construction site in Queensland, we can't just have people protesting and camping.
0: Sunshine Coast police have charged a man over an alleged hit and run that left a teenage boy with critical leg injuries. It happened earlier this month, as Josh Dyer reports.
4: The 13-year-old cyclist from Mooloolaba entered the roundabout at Sugar Road and Wises Road in Budrum when he was struck by a vehicle just after 6 p.m. on the 7th of May. Police alleged the vehicle failed to stop and left the scene without rendering assistance. The boy suffered critical injuries and has undergone multiple surgeries to save his leg. He remains in a Brisbane hospital in a serious condition. After a public appeal, police have now charged a 42-year-old Pelican Waters man. He's facing one charge of careless driving causing grievous bodily harm and one of failing to fulfil his obligations. He's due to front court in June.
0: A man has been arrested on the Gold Coast on charges involving a violent heist at a Melbourne shopping centre more than 30 years ago. Alexandra Alvaro reports.
5: The 78-year-old was charged in Queensland this morning with nearly a dozen offences following the alleged robbery and shooting of two armour guard workers in 1994. Police allege he held the pair at gunpoint as they collected weekend takings from the cinema and then fired at them and a bystander. All three victims survived, but two have since passed away. Detectives say the man allegedly fled with two bags of cash and was never seen again until new evidence saw the case reopened this month. Police say his extradition has been approved and he's set to be flown back to Melbourne tomorrow.
0: To sport, and in rugby league, tonight sees game 3 of the Women's State of Origin series. That match will be played at Robina Stadium on the Gold Coast. Queensland will be desperate to avoid a whitewash, having dropped the first two clashes. To the weather for Queensland, isolated showers tomorrow, easing about the southeast and the southern Darling Downs and Granite Belt, mostly fine for the rest of the state. Brisbane, 15 to 23, the Gold Coast, 13 to 23, at Ipswich, 12 to 23, and the Sunshine Coast, 14 to 24. Looking further ahead, fine conditions for the southeast on Saturday and Sunday. It'll be mostly fine on Monday. For Moreton Bay, north to northwesterly winds are expected to reach around 10 to 15 knots this afternoon. Seas on the bay below 1 metre. For more news, head to news.abc.net.au.
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7: Good afternoon, Gold Coast. Welcome to your local Thursday afternoon drive program. Bern Young, your regular presenter, is taking a little bit of annual leave, so you're stuck with me for at least the next couple of days and through next week as well. Let's keep that weather talk going after Bausch's news report. Currently on the Gold Coast, we're sitting on 20 degrees, pretty much on the coast all the way through to Bow Desert. In fact, Brisbane's also sitting on 20 degrees. Those showers are in and around the region this afternoon. The Bureau says the rain will becoming less likely this evening, but there is the chance of a thunderstorm this afternoon as well, possibly severe. We'll keep you across any updates from the Bureau. And we've also got a strong wind warning that's happening off the coast. The Bureau says that's going to continue through today and tomorrow for Gold Coast waters as well. As always, if you see something out on those roads this afternoon, it's that afternoon commute, let us know if you see an accident or something you think other ABC Gold Coast listeners would like to know as well. 1300 903 917. Well, I didn't want to talk about it today, but I guess we have to. State of Origin. Shocking. Absolutely shocking. Mick Radojkovic has even worn his New South Wales jersey for the second day in a row. He's giving me fist pumps out in the production booth. I guess we have to air the sore, put a bit of sunlight on it. We'll talk about the State of Origin a little bit later on in the show, the fallout from the game last night. If you were slipping under a rock, Queensland was robbed. We should have won the game in a canter, but one of our best players, Kalyn Ponga, was sent off, and they just whittled us away till they won the game. Also coming up in the first hour of the show, we're chatting with a gentleman by the name of Marlon Gerbez. Now, if you're a fan of the Kiwi band 660, you'll know who I'm talking about. They're actually headlining the Bleach Festival in October here on the Gold Coast. Marlon recently shot a film clip with his bandmates atop Auckland's Sky Tower. We're going to have a talk to him this afternoon and find out what happened to him on that day that required him to lie in bed for another 3 days. He couldn't get out of bed after shooting that film clip. That's coming up on your local ABC Gold Coast drive this afternoon. Also, there's this new thing. It's a TikTok trend. It's become a YouTube thing, and now it's become a movie. I'm talking about Back Rooms. Now, I'm still confused about what exactly Back Rooms is. Is it a concept? Is it an idea? Anyway, our go-to Gen Zer, Sophia Thomas, will be in to talk about Back Rooms. That and plenty more coming up on your local ABC Gold Coast Drive program. Let's get some music underway. Here is Earth, Wind & Fire. Let's groove.

0: Perth wind and fire and maybe a bit of rain on ABC Gold Coast Drive this afternoon. 12 minutes past three. All right. The cat that got the cream is in the studio, Mick Radorkiewicz. Hello, Mick.
1: Hello, Tom. It's great to be here, isn't it? I love those blue glasses. How about you liked my blue shirt?
0: New South Wales completed the biggest comeback in State of Origin history to beat Queensland in the first of three match series. Queensland were up 20 points to nil after 20 minutes. Tries to Robert Toyer, Thomas Flegler and Hamiso Tabuai-Fadou. At halftime, the Blues could only manage one try to Hudson Young. Things needed to change for New South Wales in the second half, and in the 57th minute, everything changed.
2: Clear into the left, Strange. Cut out pass of beauty. Kohler down the touchline over the 20. What a tackle, Walker. But it went high. It's going to be a penalty to Queensland as players come in with a bit of push itself.
3: We see it on a replay. Here, it's the shoulder maybe of Kalen Ponga. Now, he's been hurt here, Tolatau Kohler. He's in trouble. He is in trouble.
4: He's gone.
3: Kalen Ponga, he may even get sent off, Louis. It might be further than that. He was prone and defenceless.
2: It was a shoulder to the head.
4: Direct contact.
2: Ponga came in with a shoulder to the head of Tolatau Kohler. He could be sent from the field. That's blatant.
5: It's blatant. It's not intentional, but it's reckless, if that makes sense, because he puts his head down and doesn't look where he's going.
4: I can agree with that. I don't think he means to hit him in the head.
2: That's absolutely irrelevant.
4: I know that. I understand that. But what I'm saying is where he gets himself in that position, it just gets into a real...
2: Have a listen now. Ponga's been called out. He is going to be sent from the field. Cole has gone for an HIA into the sheds. Let's have a listen with Ashley Klein.
6: This is a shoulder charge. He makes direct contact to the head. Junior Kerr, you're off.
7: That crowd reaction when Ashley Klein pointed his finger to the sheds to say, Kalen Ponga, you are off. It was a massive moment in that game, Tom. I mean, the game was going in one direction, right? Like, Queensland were dominant in that first half, no doubt.
0: Yeah.
7: New South Wales made mistakes. They were all sloppy. They got one try and it was still a sparkle of hope. But if Queensland scored first in that second half, I don't think New South Wales had any chance.
0: Yeah. I feel like also, I don't think it was a send-off. I know he was hurt, but I feel like it was a head clash more than a shoulder to the head that caused the injury.
7: And this is the divide. This is the divide amongst New South Wales and Queensland fans all of the day, all over online, everyone who's watched the game. If you're a Queenslander, it was a head clash, mate. What are you talking about?
0: Yeah.
7: If it was your New South Walesman, the shoulder nailed him. He had to go off. You know, we're talking about Sualihi a couple of years ago who... We know
0: he was a square up
7: Reece Walsh pretty hard and was sent off for that game in the beginning of that first Origin. So it happens. These things definitely happen. But I think in the end of the day, it didn't ruin. It does change the spectacle, right? But I don't think it ruined it because this is Origin, right? You take your wins where you can. We'll hear Laurie Daly say that later on. But it changed the whole second half from that moment on. That was happening in the 57th. Minute. So, by the way, Kalen Ponga doesn't miss a game. He's been fined.
0: Oh.
7: Because there's different rules in representative football, that means that he gets fined a percentage of his match fee and is free to play this weekend. If it was a normal NRL game, he would have had 2-week suspension.
0: Oh, okay. So, he'll be back for game two then?
7: He will be back for game two. And so, after that, of course, New South Wales stepped it up a little bit, didn't they? They had a try disallowed to Ethan Strange, which was a couple of disallowed tries, which were a bit very, very close. Ethan Strange's was pretty obvious. It was an obstruction and someone was taken out. That was fine.
0: Yeah.
7: But then just a little bit later, he took a great pass from Stephen Crichton, leapfrogged over a Maroon and scored. Then Nathan Cleary, all he had to do at the end of the game was kick the goal to win the game. Have a listen to this, James Tedesco. This is Andrew Moore, Matthew Elliott and Luke Lewis from the ABC Sport commentary box. The end of the game.
2: Last tackle. 1 minute 38 left. Cleary the kick. 31 out. Back goes Hammer. Up they go. Oh! Caught by the Blues. They've scored next to the post, Tedesco. They're going to win it. Tedesco plucked it away from Hammer. And in this second half, Queensland couldn't catch anything. Tedesco, brilliant. Try the Blues, 20 all next to the post with a minute and a half to go. They're going to snatch victory from the jaws of defeat. 20 all. Here's Cleary next to the sticks. Moves in. Strikes it. Marks it. Wins it. New South Wales 22. Queensland 20.
0: I'm not enjoying this.
7: I know. I'm sorry.
0: I'm enjoying it. Like,
7: we have some New South Wales fans who are loving this right now, Tom. And I apologise to any Queensland fans. We'll do the same thing if the Maroons win the second one.
0: Yeah,
7: it's
0: I
7: okay.
0: Know.
7: It's okay.
0: So how was our great man Billy Slater after the game?
7: Look, pretty, you know, calm in defeat. Very, very supportive of his team. Billy Slater is quite a good talker. Look, it's a really good comparison when you look at the press conferences, right? You got like two ex-players, Billy Slater, Laurie Daly, two greats at their game. But very different coaching styles and very different in press conferences, I must say.
0: Well,
7: so
0: Laurie spent most of the game banging his head against the back of the coach's box. He kept turning around and going, oh, no.
7: Oh, he looked very depressed in that first half. I thought, and we were joking on our chat groups that, you know, can we pull a coach halfway through a game, you know, just put Freddie back in or, get
0: like
7: Gus
0: aged,
7: in there?
0: Aged 5 years during that game. Let's take a listen to what Billy Slater had to say.
7: Yeah.
8: He's okay. Yeah, he obviously, feels he's let his team down, but those things happen in games. You know, they happen really quick. I've played that position. I know how hard it is, and spur of the moment, it's wet out there. Things happen. Like, I thought it was a courageous effort from our players. Like, I'm heartbroken for them. Like, the effort that they put in, they played with so much heart in that last 23 minutes, and New South Wales did a great job. They had to chase the points down and they got them.
0: Yeah.
7: He's obviously crushed. I mean, the whole team were. But he actually spoke really well in that press conference, talking about Kalen and just saying how the team did such a great job in, getting to them in that position as well. That first half, Queensland were pretty unstoppable. And that's always, if they play like that in game two and three, there's really no reason why they can't go on to win the series. But
0: that's what I'm holding on
7: there
0: to.
7: There are reasons, actually. Because there's always a reason in Origin.
0: Right. So, Laurie Daly, what did he have to say?
7: As I mentioned, Laurie Daly, you get the feeling that he knew they sort of lucked out of that one. Isaiah Yeo, the captain, was also there saying, look, he's really proud of the boys and they did a great job and we had to work credit. It wasn't easy. But in the press conference, Laurie Daly ended it like this.
9: I think if you look through Origin history, there's always been moments and there's always been wins like that. You take them.
0: Yeah, you take them.
7: You take. And that's how I think every Blue fan feels today.
0: Well, it does set it up for two more fascinating games.
7: Of course.
0: And congratulations to New South Wales. And can we just move on and never talk about it again?
7: Until Footy Heads at 4:20 when we have Nathan Turner in there talking about...
0: We've got the Women's State of Origin tonight as well.
7: Of course, we do have Women's State of Origin.
0: Touch on that as well.
7: Yeah.
0: Played on the Goggles. Mick, thank you.
7: Oh, you're welcome.
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0: Don't you say a word. Don't you say a word unless it's to do with the traffic, all right?
12: All I can say is I've been very quiet all day, Tom, and I've been in a sweat since last night. I was at a Queenslander's house and I was in a reclining chair and I sunk every 6 points into that chair. And before I knew it, I was flat in that chair at 20 points, So tough game last night. I think a tough call as well. But anyway, a win's a win.
0: A win is a win. Well, congratulations. All right, my friend, what is happening on these GC roads this afternoon?
12: Yeah, look, the rain's settling down a little bit. Still a lot of shower activity about in some areas, so just take it easy for the drive. Headlights on for extra safety as well, Tom. But really light conditions on the M1 between Brisbane and also the Gold Coast. The M1 southbound, a little bit underspeed around Daisy Hill and just around Gavin as well. Bermuda Street northbound is slow through Varsity Lakes. Gold Coast Highway, a little bit busy around Broad Beach and Surfers Paradise. And it is heavy, though, on Ross Street southbound through Benoa and Smith Street outbound from Parklands Drive to the M1 and busier on Brisbane Road outbound between Bigger Waters and Arundel. Oxley Drive northbound is slow around Paradise Point. Closed due to flooding, Stanmore Road at Wolfdene, also Pickett Road at Guanaba is closed, and Hardy's Road at Benogan is closed between Benogan Road and Glenmore Drive. Also, Billow Road at Guanaba also shut due to flooding. Remember, if it is flooded, forget it. I'm Brad from ATN. I'll be back after 3:30 on 91.7 ABC Gold Coast.
0: Thank you very much, Brad. 22 minutes past three. We're going to be talking to Marlon Gerbers from the Kiwi band 660, who will be performing here on the Gold Coast in October. That's

to close your eyes and listen to the music. Dig to the summer breeze. It's a groovy night and I can show you how to use it. To come along with me and put your mind at ease. Hey, less conversation, a little more action. 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

0: Elvis Presley, a little less conversation. Did you hear about this 14-year-old they arrested last night at Helensvale carrying a machete? Police say at around 9 o'clock they were conducting wanding patrols under Jack's Law at the train station at Helensvale. They came across this 14-year-old boy. He had the machete concealed in his waistband. Police seized the machete, obviously, and the 14-year-old Parkwood boy will now be dealt with under the provision of the Youth Justice Act. Since Jack Law was legislated and expanded in July last year, Gold Coast Police have been actively engaging in community scanning. 30,000 people with 225 weapons have been located, including a 14-year-old boy with a machete down his pants. Unbelievable.
1: Are there any winners in the cost of living crisis? What's causing the algal bloom?
2: Questions. They've never been more important. So the one thing we'll never question is our duty to keep asking. ABC News, keep asking.
0: For the past 15 years, the Bleach Festival has captured the essence of the city's history and culture, celebrating who we are through the bold and exciting arts festival. This year, Bleach will run for 11 days and nights, and the program has been released today and will be running in October instead of August. From the 1st of October, it'll feature live music, contemporary dance, theatre and interactive installations. New artistic director Felix Preval chatted to Trevor Jackson on Breakfast this morning about what's been announced so far.
3: We'll be kicking off the festival at dawn on Thursday, the 1st of October, in Bleach traditional style, but with an enormous, monumental performance installation work, Thor, by Legs on the Wall. So national...
4: Nothing circus to do with Chris Hemsworth, of course.
3: No, Thor with a W. In which you'll see a 2.5-ton block of ice suspended by a crane out over the beach at Surfers Paradise that will melt over the duration of about 7 to 8 hours. Mm. And during that time, a performer will sort of dance this sort of final dance for humanity on top of this enormous iceberg.
4: Oh, big ecological message coming up out of this one. Okay, right. Interesting. Wow. Now, you mentioned that Hodder's going to host the majority of events. So does that suggest that the whole precinct's going to be basically taken over by Bleach for those 11 days?
3: That's correct. We're really going to try and transform the entire precinct, make use of every space. So there'll be performance work out on the lakeside, in the gallery spaces, in the theatres, and of course, making use of what will then be our nicely reopened, amazing outdoor stage. So we've got two iconic concerts kicking off the festival. On the Friday night, we have a free opening night concert for the whole community, headlined by US soul singer Lady Blackbird, which is very exciting. This will be her Australian debut tour. She'll be supported by Electric Fields, who are a much loved Australian soul icon in themselves. And then on the Saturday night, we're really pumped. We will see the return of Kiwi icons 660 to the Gold Coast, who we really love. You might tell from my accent, but it is my hometown.
4: Oh, it's there. It's there. It's
3: of all of the names, 660, you're like, oh, God.
4: Yeah, for a Kiwi act to call themselves that.
0: Felix Preval, the new artistic director of the Bleach Festival. Now, as you heard, the full program, some of the names have been dropped, but the full program will drop on the 16th. And as you heard Felix mention, the New Zealand pop rock band 660 will be headlining on the opening weekend of Hodder. It's been 7 years since the group last played there, and with two new albums that have been released in that time, there is sure to be a great turnout, especially from the Kiwi families here on the Gold Coast. There are major celebrities in New Zealand, and in particular their hometown of Dunedin. And this year they've released their fifth studio album, Right Here, Right Now. We welcome Marlon Gerbez, the 660 band member, to the ABC Gold Coast Drive program. Talking to him all the way from New Zealand. Marlon, it's exciting to have you, having you return to the GC and to Hotter for the Bleach Festival. What are your memories like of the last time you were here?
5: We did the Grassroots Festival maybe like 2 years ago, where we played like really small areas of Australia, and we went to Sunshine Coast. And I think we went just outside of Gold Coast. And I remember that being a really cool little small show, intimate.
0: Might be a chance to take a bit more of a deep dive on the Gold Coast when you come back in October.
5: Yeah, mate. You got any recommendations?
0: Well, plenty. Plenty around Hotter where you'll be performing as well. Now, you might not know this, but Marlon, the Gold Coast is home to the largest contingent of New Zealanders in Australia. That must be a nice feeling knowing you're coming to a city that's basically full of your homegrown crowd.
5: I did know that. Yeah, no, every time we come back, it's always all the, like 90% Kiwis. But hopefully they bring an Australian friend this time.
0: Now, you've released 5 albums. The first 3 were all self-titled. Album number 4 was called Castle Street. Did you realise it was time to be a bit more creative with the 4th album, maybe?
5: Well, we kind of wanted to at the beginning to like not name it, because just from a philosophical point of view, we didn't want the name to define, you know, the sound or the concept of the album. So we tried, but then our label was like getting quite confusing with like talking about the albums, you know, like, so no one, they kind of like, oh, you kind of got a name this one, you got 4 of them that are like confusing, we don't know which one's which. So we're like, okay, we better do it. And it kind of was ready to do it. We were ready to do it at the time because we were like, it was just after the pandemic had kind of hurt, and we were like, let's try and mix it up. So we decided to name. I think we'll name from now on.
0: Yeah, fair enough. Now, listen, I was in Auckland a couple of years ago and I went to the top of the Sky Tower. For the release of your album, you played on top of the Sky Tower. What was that like as an experience?
5: Oh, it was pretty... I actually was in bed for like 2 days, like bedridden, because I had my guitar on the whole time for like 6 hours, and it kind of messed up my shoulder and I couldn't like get out of bed and my back was screwed. But other than that, it was pretty epic. Like the footage and all that, it was worth it in the end.
0: Well, I guess the equivalent of the Auckland Sky Tower here on the Gold Coast is the Q1 building. It used to be the tallest in the Southern Hemisphere. Maybe we'll get you up there, but we won't make you hold your guitar for 6 hours.
5: Nice.
0: Now, Marlon, before you head to the Gold Coast, you are for the Bleach Festival on the 3rd of October. You're actually heading to Europe and the UK. Do you have a big fan base over there in Europe?
5: Yeah, it's definitely growing. Like, there's a lot of Kiwis over there too, and we actually have quite a big audience in Germany, which is cool, and in Amsterdam. So we usually go to London, hit the Kiwis there, and then the kind of market that's growing in Amsterdam and Germany. So it's growing every year, and I think this new album's kind of a step up too with who's been listening, because it's kind of like a bit more potent us, and I think people are resonating with that.
0: Are you surprised, Marlon, that 660 from New Zealand resonates with Germans and people in Amsterdam?
5: No, not really. We kind of make an effort to, tell human stories, obviously, through our lens from New Zealand as New Zealanders. But I think the stories themselves are, in essence, like stories of just real people, real things that are happening. You know, this new album's more family-orientated because we all have kids now, so... I think it resonates at a deep level, and we're going to continue to do it.
0: A bit of travel before you arrive on the Gold Coast later this year. What can people expect, Marlon, when they see you at Bleach Festival?
5: Well, we'll be showcasing our new album right here, right now, which has been out since January. And, we'll be trying to play as many songs off.

0: sad as possible. Obviously, also all the songs everyone knows, and I think we only got like an hour, so it'd be pretty hard to choose which songs to play. But we always end up playing the right ones.
1: Marlon, we look forward to seeing you at Hotter on the 3rd of October as part of the opening weekend of the Bleach Festival. Have a great day.
0: Cheers, mate. Thank you.
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1: Couple of minutes late to headlines this afternoon. Mick Radukovich back in the studio. What is making news, Mick?
7: Yeah, Tom. Headlines. A former Queensland childcare worker jailed for life for sexually abusing dozens of children has appealed his sentence. In 2024, Ashley Paul Griffith pleaded guilty to more than 300 offences, including multiple counts of rape and sexual assault committed against 69 young girls. The 48-year-old's offending took place at early child learning centres in Brisbane and overseas and spanned almost 20 years. Today, Griffith's lawyers told the Court of Appeal his 27-year non-parole period was manifestly excessive. They argued the original judge failed to appropriately consider his cooperation with police and the court process, and the sentence was not consistent with other cases. Prosecutors rejected their arguments, saying the sentence was adequate and reflected the depraved and protracted nature of his crimes. The appeal decision has been reserved. The Prime Minister says tax reform legislation introduced to Parliament today will help level the playing field so young Australians can buy a home of their own. The package includes changes to income, property and investment taxes. Anthony Albanese has told Question Time the measures announced in the budget will deliver meaningful change. Queensland's Deputy Premier says the state will take ownership of Brisbane's Victoria Park next week. Regardless of protest action, the inner city green space will be fully fenced off by Monday so work can begin on the new Olympic Stadium. Activists have camped out there for months to fight the development. Jared Blaze says the group has been offered an alternative, but will be moved on. A teenage boy has been charged, as you mentioned, after he was allegedly found carrying a machete at a Gold Coast train station. A Queensland police spokesperson says officers were conducting wanding patrols at Helensvale train station around 9 o'clock last night. After scanning the 14-year-old boy with the handheld metal detectors, police allegedly found a machete concealed in his waistband. The weapon was seized and the boy is being dealt with under the Youth Justice Act. Since July last year, Gold Coast police have scanned more than 30,000 people, locating 225 weapons. Under laws passed last year, police can conduct wanding patrols at shopping centres, on public transport and safe night precincts. Now, this is one we're talking about a bit later, Tom. Signs on the final stage of the Gold Coast Light Rail Network will be changed to clear up confusion over chewing gum rules. This is a sticky one, isn't it? The recently unveiled signs at 8 new tram stops along Stage 3 have confused some and made others ask how the rule would be enforced. The signs state chewing gum is not permitted and fines apply. But a Goldlink spokesperson says Stage 3 signs are still being finalised and those relating to chewing gum will be adjusted prior to operation starting. We're going to hear a bit more about this after 4 o'clock, but it is a weird one.
1: Yeah, it is. We'll talk about it after 4, as you said, but it's also prompting the conversation this afternoon. I mean, no one likes to see chewing gum stuck on seats.
7: No.
1: And
7: I mean,
1: windows.
7: If you go chewing, leave it in your mouth.
1: Exactly. Or swallow it.
7: No.
1: But it's also got us asking this afternoon, pet peeves on public transport.
7: Yes.
1: Like, is there a particular thing you don't like to see on public transport? If you want to share your pet peeve on public transport this afternoon, 0487 993 222. Have you got one, Mick?
7: It's people talking on their phones with the speaker on.
1: Oh, that's my mother.
7: I see a lot of younger people doing it now too.
1: Oh, really?
7: Where just walking along and just not with the phone up to their ear, but like just talking so everybody can hear the conversation.
1: Yeah.
7: I just don't understand. And especially on public transport, like that is just seems so wrong to me. I don't understand.
1: It will say the FaceTime thing as well. It seems a lot more people are FaceTiming conversations as well. So anyway, that's our pet peeves this afternoon. We want to know what your favourite or your worst pet peeve on public transport is. Let us know. Is that it?
7: I got a little bit of tennis. Do you want some
1: tennis?
7: Okay,
1: yeah, sure.
7: Tanasi Kanakanakis, Australian, of course, and James Duckworth have been eliminated from the French Open in the second round. They were level at one set apiece, but retired just minutes after receiving treatment on his... Kokkinakis was level and had to retire after receiving treatment on his surgically repaired pectoral muscle. Duckworth went down in four sets as well in his 20th to 27th seed, Rafael Jordá. And Alex

0: Dimonor is through to the third round after his scheduled opponent Alexander Blocks withdrew from the match after injuring his ankle during practice. So, yes, Aussies are still sort of kicking along in there. We've got Kim Birrell, I think, on tonight. Gold Coast.
1: Gold Coaster, yes.
0: See how she goes in her second round match.
1: Good luck. That's the French underway at the moment in Paris. Mick Radojkovic, thank you very much. Before you go, have you heard of this thing called backrooms?
0: A little bit. I'm not really down with what it's all about. I've seen some things mention it, but I want to hear more.
1: Yeah, it's going to be coming up on our Bridging the Gap with our Gen Xer a little bit later in the show. In fact, the next 10 minutes or so, we're going to be talking about backrooms. What are they? What do they mean? Should we care? The youngies all know about it, apparently, and we're going to learn something this afternoon together. But first of all, here's Vanessa Amorosi, Absolutely Everybody, ABC Gold Coast Drive.

0: 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Traffic.
1: Absolutely. Everybody wants to know what's happening on those roads. Brad, can you help us, please?
2: I certainly can, Tom. It's been generally light on the M1 between 8 Mile Plains and Gavin. Southbound's been a little bit under speed between Helens Vale and Gavin. But northbound, we do have delays now with a single vehicle crash at Yatala. Northbound, two lanes are blocked at Stanmore Road. That's just come in the last 5 minutes or so. Traffic is already back to Lars Road with crews attending there.

0: General peak conditions, heavy on Smith Street, Parklands Drive, right through to the M1. Also heavier on Brisbane Road, both ways, around Pine Ridge Road and Arundel Drive. That inbound run is quite heavy at the moment. And Ross Street southbound is actually easing through Benoa, so not too bad at the moment. Has been heavy on Babita Street through Clare on the waters of Varsity Lakes, but traffic is easing. That northbound run looking better around Varsity Lakes. Still a little bit stop-start through there. And minor days on Reedy Creek Road through Burley and Somerset Drive. Quite solid as you make way through Mudjabar and Oxley Drive northbound around Paradise Point. I'm Brad from ATM. More details before 4 on 91.7 ABC Gold Coast.
1: Thank you very much, Brad.
2: Who will win the AI race? Has gambling become our national sport?
3: Questions. They've never been more important. So the one thing we'll never question is our duty to keep asking. ABC News. Keep asking.
4: The Beach Report.
1: We've got a strong wind warning across the Gold Coast today and tomorrow as well. So what impact is that having on our beaches? Shane Barry, Acting Chief Lifeguard. Hello, Shane.
5: Good afternoon, Tom. How are you?
1: Good. What are conditions like on our beaches?
5: At the moment, we've got next to no wind. So that wind warning hasn't hit just yet. So it's quite nice in terms of the wind. The swell, we've got about a metre of swell. So there's definitely some waves on offer for the board riders. Still just use that side of caution if you are going to go out for a surf. We've got a high tide this afternoon at 6:45 and the water temperature is just over 22 degrees. So we do have a lot more flags up today. We've got 27 of 28, so a lot more flagged areas for people to go down. But just use that side of caution. There is still a bit of water moving around and some unstable conditions, so don't push your limits. And just remember to get to those red and yellow flagged areas.
1: All right. Great stuff. Thanks, Shane.
5: Take care.
1: Shane Barry, Acting Chief Lifeguard this afternoon. Yeah, the strong wind warning has been issued by the Bureau, but as Shane said, it's all fairly calm on the beach. Looking at the trees out the window at the studio here at Mermaid Beach, and there's barely a whisper of wind. But anyway, that's what the Bureau says, marine wind warning for today and tomorrow. All right, we're talking about back rooms. That's coming up in just a few minutes. But before we do that, I want to play a new song by Miley Cyrus. It was written and produced by Miley. It's called Younger You. Now, it's released this year. Hannah Montana, it's the 20th anniversary special. It's a reflective song written by Miley, looking back at her journey growing up on screen as Hannah Montana. This is Younger You. Take a listen.

0: I mean, it's not a song you're going to get up and dance to at a nightclub, but I really like that song by Miley Cyrus. It's called Younger You. Speaking of young people...
1: Ain't nobody got time for that.
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5: Do you think that the machines are harmful to the kids, or are they just good fun?
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7: I said it before and I'll say it again. Life moves pretty fast. You don't stop and look around once in a while, you could miss it.
0: Each week, we bridge the gap where we ask a young, connected and passionate member of the younger generation, no, it's not me, to tell us about the newest things that are happening in the world. And that person is Sophia Thomas, our go-to Gen Zer. How are you, Sophia?
8: I'm good, Tom.
0: All right. Now, I am intrigued, perplexed, confused about our topic today, back rooms. Can you try and encapsulate to our audience exactly where this started, what it is, and what it means?
8: Absolutely. And I'm doing a little bit of field reporting for you today, Tom, actually, because I am in a room in the ABC building, and it feels kind of off. Have you ever been somewhere where it just feels odd, where there's no one around and there's corridors that just keeps on stretching and stretching? Think Severance. Have you seen Severance?
0: I've seen Severance, those hallways that never end, yes.
8: Yes, and did you know that the director was actually inspired by backrooms in creating that space for the TV show Severance? Ooh. So, the backrooms is kind of like an urban internet legend, and chances are your kids would know about it because we reference it in our day-to-day lives. It actually began as a picture on a paranormal thread on 4chan. Now, you might have heard of that with the whole social media ban conversation since last year. And this dated back in 2019. Now, it's kind of like a photo of a dimly lit bedroom with monsters flooded in the thread. But now it's kind of like a pale, buttery yellow room with just walls. And it's kind of dark and it just feels odd.
0: Yeah, like an institution
8: an
0: empty hospital ward or something like that.
8: Yes, exactly. And actually, it got its first slice of law when an anonymous user posted saying, if you're not careful,

0: and you noclip out of reality in the wrong areas, you'll end up in the back rooms where it's nothing but the stink of old, moist carpet, the madness of mono yellow, the endless background noises of fluorescent lights at maximum hum buzz. And you might be wondering, Sophia, you're saying so many words and it doesn't make any sense. Well, noclip is a video game cheat, right? Where it lets players kind of hack into the walls of the video games. Think of like when you're in the office, you can't go through walls. But then there's this like saying where like if you kind of align your atom enough, you'll be able to phase into these walls and then you get into this liminal space. Now stay with me here. I know I'm like saying a lot of things. And so a liminal space is kind of like a place or a process of the in-betweenness of realities. So that is what the back rooms are. It's kind of like a kind of horror kind of genre, and it actually got super popular on a Reddit thread r/creepypasta. Your kids would know about this. This is where Slender Man was from as well. Are you familiar with Slender Man, Tom?
1: No, I'm sorry. I'm just sitting here.
0: No, that's okay.
1: I'm looking at the wall, listening to you. I'm still not getting it.
0: No. It's okay.
1: Okay.
0: But but every version of it is different, right? But it kind of like popularized and turned into video games that your kids might have played. There's even like an American Horror Story. They did like an episode on this concept as well. And like I said, Severance, they took inspiration from the backrooms to do that. And actually, guess what, Tom? Just to make you even more confused, there's actually a movie out about it right now as well.
1: Called Backrooms?
0: Yeah. Called Backrooms, and it's by one of the youngest directors ever. He's 20 years old, and his name is Kane Parsons. And he started off by creating a short film of the Backrooms on YouTube. So that's where a lot of us got our starts on the Backrooms lore from there as well. So it's kind of like an internet urban legend. Think of like the Boogeyman, the Spooky Man, where a lot of the older generation would know those horror things from. But for us, we find it on the internet and it's there. And then when you get in, you just go through a rabbit hole.
1: Yes.
0: I'm
1: going to try and encapsulate what you're saying and explain it to the audience. Okay,
0: yes.
1: Sophia, so if I go to Pacific Fair Shopping Center, which is a massive big building, it's vacant.
0: Yes.
1: There's nobody else in there. I walk into a department store and then there might be a white wall, and I walk up to that wall and I will cross through that wall, like going through a membrane, and I'll come out on the other side. And it will be a large space with like sodium lights and drab walls. But once I'm in there, I'm in the back rooms. And then once I'm in there, I can be like getting chased by people, like scary people.
0: Yeah. Scary people or monsters. You might have heard your kids even say when they're in like an empty room or like, you know, sneaking off somewhere, they go, "This feels like the back rooms." And I hear that at least once a week, Tom. I'm not even joking, from my friends and the young people in my life. They go, "Oh, this feels like the back rooms." Or you can take a picture of an empty kind of like hallway and send it to someone, Gen Z, Gen Alpha, and then they'll come back to you and say, "Oh my God, that's giving Backrooms. And it's really popular because of the story itself and the aesthetics. And also, here's the interesting part, nostalgia, 90s nostalgia. And did you know there's kind of like a study out about how Gen Z and Gen Alpha kind of wish they were born in a different generation, Tom? Yeah, a generation that is not their own, somewhere in the 90s or 80s, you name it.
1: All right. I think I sort of understand where you're going. I saw somebody on one of those platforms, social media platforms, film a department store, and there was nobody in the department store, but it was open, and it said, "I'm getting backrooms vibes because it's a big space that it's open, and but there's no one there, and it's a bit creepy." Yeah.
0: Yes, basically. It's kind of like you need to deep into the lore of it, Tom, but also for the parents listening, go ask your kids about it, because maybe that will freak them out about how you know what the back rooms are, but you kind of don't anyway, but you got to fake it till you make it. So maybe you can have some fun conversations.
1: There you go. You can be just with the kids and you can go into a shopping center and say, "This is giving me back room vibes, kids," and you watch them, they'll know exactly what you're talking about. Sophia, thank you so much for the chat this afternoon. I think I understand what back rooms are now.
0: That's all right. I need to get out of this back room now, though, because I'm going to get chased by monsters. So wish me luck, guys.
1: All right, Sophia Thomas, our go-to Gen Zer today. We're bridging the gap today. We all know about back rooms. Here's Alison Moyet. Traffic's next.

0: Yes, we all need a love resurrection every now and again. Alison Moyet on ABC Gold Coast Drive. Let's find out what's happening on those roads again.
1: 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Traffic.
2: Well, heavy northbound delays, Tom, on the M1 as crews continue to clear this crash. A single vehicle, M1 northbound, two lanes blocked to Stanmore Road at Yatala, and traffic is solid back to Lars Road, so very heavy through there. Southbound, general peak conditions between Helensvale and Gaven is busy, no heavy delays. And Bermuda Street easing around Varsity Lakes and Clear Island Waters. And Ross Street looking good through Benoa, heavy on Smith Street, Parklands Drive to the M1, and Brisbane Road both ways between Helensvale and Arundel. I'm Brad from ATN, more details after 4.
0: Thank you, Brad. If you chew gum and catch public transport, you need to keep listening. That's coming up straight after the news. It's 4 o'clock on ABC Gold Coast Drive.
3: ABC News, good afternoon. I'm Michael Bausch. An Australian woman who returned from a Syrian detention camp last year has faced a Melbourne court accused of being a member of Islamic State. Danny Tran reports.
4: Early this morning, detectives from the Joint Counter-Terrorism Team arrested Rayan El-Houli at her home in Broadmeadows in the city's north. The 34-year-old is accused of travelling to Syria between 2013 and 2014 to join the Islamic State before later being detained by Kurdish forces. Ms. El-Houli returned home in September and today appeared in the Melbourne Magistrates Court, where she's been charged with entering or remaining in a declared conflict zone and being a member of a terrorist organisation. She was remanded in custody ahead of a bail application next week.
3: A serial daycare pedophile in Queensland will have to wait to learn if his appeal of his life sentence is successful. Talissa Saganto reports.
5: Ashley Paul Griffith challenged his punishment in the Court of Appeal today, 18 months after he pleaded guilty to more than 300 child abuse offences. The 48-year-old was handed a life sentence with a non-parole period of 27 years for the crimes he committed against dozens of young girls at childcare centres in Brisbane and overseas between 2003 and 2022. His lawyers told the Court of Appeal the non-parole period was manifestly excessive, arguing it was not consistent with other cases. They also submitted his mitigating factors were not given enough weight. Prosecutors argued the sentence was wholly appropriate given the depraved and protracted nature of his offending. A decision on the appeal will be handed down at a later date.
3: Overseas, Iran says it's targeted a US airbase in retaliation for fresh American airstrikes. It's unclear which site was apparently hit, as Linda Gruen reports.
6: US forces have reportedly shot down 4 Iranian one-way attack drones that they say posed a threat to American troops. Iran's Revolutionary Guards say they have targeted a US airbase in response to the early morning attack. They warn that any repeat will result in a more decisive response. The Persian Gulf nation Kuwait says its air defenses have intercepted hostile missiles and drones, but has not said where the attacks came from. The US has a long-standing defense relationship with Kuwait, and more than 13,000 US soldiers are stationed in the Gulf nation. In March, 6 US soldiers died in an Iranian attack on a US base there.
3: Queensland's corruption watchdog has criticised a 3-year delay in establishing a police integrity unit. It was a key recommendation of an inquiry into how Queensland police respond to domestic violence. The unit would sit within the Crime and Corruption Commission to bolster trust in the QPS. Chairman Bruce Barber has told a parliamentary committee the watchdog was concerned about the complaints process.
7: We have seen continuing problems in relation to how police assess complaints. We continue to have an extraordinary number of police complaints made to us.
3: 5 teenagers have appeared in court charged over yesterday's alleged marathon stolen car spree in Cairns in far north Queensland. Here's Shani Kim.
8: 18-year-old Michael Missey and 4 boys aged 15 to 17 are accused of stealing 3 cars, then driving them dangerously through several Cairns suburbs, including during the morning peak hour. They were arrested yesterday afternoon and charged with more than 20 offences combined. Some of the boys pleaded guilty in the Cairns Children's Court today, with one sentence to 9 months probation. The court heard another boy was on probation at the time for similar offences and refused his bail application. Some of the matters will return to court next month for sentencing. The 18-year-old was remanded to face court again in July.
3: To sport in the AFL, the Brisbane Lions could be without Dane Zorko for another 6 weeks. The veteran has missed the past two games with a quad injury and was expected to be out for another two. But Zorko pulled up sore at training yesterday. Coach Chris Fagan says scans show more damage than initially thought. Queensland's weather, there's a severe thunderstorm warning this afternoon for damaging winds for parts of the Southern Downs and Toowoomba Council areas. There's a separate warning that takes in the Darling Downs and Granite Belt, southeast coast and the Wide Bay Burnett. Isolated showers tomorrow, easing about the southeast and the Southern Darling Downs and Granite Belt, mostly fine elsewhere. Brisbane, 15 to 23 degrees. Fine about the southeast on the weekend, mostly fine for Monday. On Moreton Bay, north to northwesterlies, 10 to 15. Knots. 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
0: If you are just joining us, I'm sitting in the chair for Bern Young, who's on leave for the next week or so. Does it get any lower than stealing money that's been donated? Well, cop this. A 50-year-old woman from Brisbane has been charged with multiple stealing offences at businesses across the southeast corner. Police say that during April and May this year, the woman attended five cafes, including Surfers Paradise, Biggera Waters, Coolangatta, and she stole tip jars and donation boxes containing cash. Following investigations, police officers attended a Surfers Paradise hotel last night where they arrested the woman. She was from Greenslopes and she's been charged with six counts of stealing and one count each of common assault and possessing a knife in a public place. She was due to appear in the Southport Magistrates Court today. Some of that footage was played on the local news, TV news last night, showing this woman brazenly stealing donation boxes and tip jars from all those businesses. So she's now going to have to face the long arm of the law. 6 minutes past four on your local ABC Gold Coast Drive program this afternoon. Those showers are hanging around. In fact, Robina looks to be copping a bit of a drenching right now. 20 degrees still across the whole Gold Coast and into the hinterland. And we have got a strong wind warning issued, but at this stage, that breeze has not picked up for marine waters. We'll keep you abreast of any storm announcements as well. There has been a severe thunderstorm warning a little bit further inland from the Gold Coast. We'll keep an eye on that for the next couple of hours on your local ABC Gold Coast Drive program. Chewing gum. Can you chew it on public transport legally? That is the question we're going to explore next, because the new signs that have gone up on the new tram stops between Broadbeach and Burleigh say that it is not illegal to chew gum and you can be fined. But is that really the case? We're going to explore that straight after David Lee Roth. Just Like Paradise.

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3: Chewing gum will not be allowed on Gold Coast trams, but the network operator will not stick with a threat of fines for commuters masticating on public transport. Signs recently unveiled at 8 new tram stops on the soon-to-be-launched Stage 3 of the Gold Coast Light Rail state. No chewing gum permitted, fines apply. Now, no such signs exist at any of the other 19 tram stops. So does this mean that you can chew gum from Helensvale to Broadbeach but then have to bin it once the tram hits Stage 3 to Burley? The ABC's Mark Rigby has been covering this sticky story. Good afternoon, Mark.
4: G'day, Tom.
3: All right, so what do we know about this so-called chewy ban?
4: Well, we started asking questions because, as listeners will know, our station here is right near one of those stops at Mermaid Beach, and a few of our staff noticed these signs and went, well, hang on, it was a bit of a head-scratcher, you know? How are you going to enforce this and why? Why this all of a sudden? So we asked some questions. We did our job, right? And it turns out that there's a bit of an overstep in these signs, it would seem. And officially, according to Goldlink, who runs the tram network, the signs on Stage 3 are still to be completed.
3: So the signs are already there.
4: The signs are definitely there.
3: And the signs say, no chewing gum permitted, full stop, fines apply.
4: Take no notice. Okay. Those signs are still in the process of being completed. And I quote, signs related to chewing gum will be adjusted completion.
3: So what are the rules around chewing gum on trams? Is it a thing that is sort of, I mean, obviously it's frowned upon because people put chewy under seats and it causes a lot of mess, etc. But what are the rules around it?
4: Well, this is the issue, is that it does create mess when people litter with it. Translink, which is the kind of the government body that looks after all the public transport across Queensland, has some rules around food and drink, in that you're not supposed to eat or drink things when you're on board any form of public transport. But I reached out to a couple of other transport operators, namely Queensland Rail, obviously, does the trains, Kinetic, they do all the buses. They don't have any rules about chewing gum, nothing in place.
3: So you can chew gum on electric trains, you can chew gum on buses, you can sort of chew gum on trams as well.
4: Well, I also reached out to Australia and I did some learning in this. The world's largest tram network operator, that's Yarra Trams in Melbourne. Another one, don't have any problem with chewing gum. Transport for New South Wales across all their public transport, no problems with chewing gum. They've got a pretty new light rail system down there too. So anywhere except the Gold Coast, it would seem, you can chew gum on a tram.
3: So can we just assume, I know this is being a bit tongue-in-cheek here, but we can assume that somebody within Goldlink has had these signs made up with fines apply and now they've gone, oh, hang on, actually there are no fines for chewing gum?
4: I suppose we can assume that. I did ask for some further information from Goldlink, but was pretty swiftly told no. The statement is there. The statement says all that we have, and I was referred back to Translink's food and drink policy for passengers on board trams, all forms of public transport, rather.
3: Before you go, Mark Rigby from the ABC Newsroom, do you have a pet public transport peeve? I'll tell you what mine is before you answer.
4: I wonder if we're going to be similar here, but use some headphones. Oh. Don't listen to music or your social media reels without some headphones or some earbuds or something. It drives me nuts.
3: I wasn't going to go there. I was going to go with people putting their feet up on the seats.

0: That's annoying too.
1: That just really gets under my saddle.
0: Let's be honest, Tom. When was the last time you took public transport?
1: It's been a while. Mark Rigby from the ABC Newsroom. Thank you.
0: Thanks, Tom.
1: I want to know your pet public transport peeve this afternoon. What gets under your skin while catching public transport? Share your story this afternoon. 0487 993 222, or give us a call. 1-300-903-917. Coming up with a bye week this week for both the Titans and the Suns, we'll still get our NRL footy head, Nathan Turner, to talk a little bit about Origin, including the women's third Origin at Robina tonight. Our AFL footy head, Belinda, will also recap that surprise Suns loss last weekend. That's coming up shortly. But first of all, here's Troy Cassar-Daly, Too Big for This Town.

0: Troy Cassidaly, Too Big for This Town. He's actually touring at the end of the year in October through to December with Ian Moss, Mossy. He's got shows pretty much around many parts of Australia, including Tweed Heads. Troy Cassidaly is a First Nations country music artist. He grew up in Grafton in New South Wales, now calls Brisbane home. He's won 5 ARIAs, 40 Golden Guitars and 9 Deadly Awards as an Indigenous artist. Troy Cassidaly. 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Tom Forbes sitting in the chair for Bern Young for the next week and a couple of days.
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0: traffic.
1: How are we looking at this stage, Brad?
2: If you're travelling northbound on the M1, very ordinary, with a single vehicle crash still getting cleared. Northbound two lanes still blocked at Stanmore Road at Yatala. Heavy delays now back to Ormo and PG Road, so that traffic is getting heavier. Southbound peak traffic just under speed between Helensvale and Gavin. Not too bad on Reedy Creek Road. It has been a little bit stop-start at times through Burley. It has eased on Babisa Street. Southbound a little bit under speed around Varsity Lakes and Clear Island Waters. And the Gold Coast Highway, pretty good run overall. Smith Street outbound is slow from Olsen Avenue through to the M1 and Brisbane Road between Arundel Drive and Pine Ridge Road. That's solid for that westbound journey. Any minor days on Ross Street southbound through Benalla and settling down on Somerset Drive through Mudjabar. I'm Brad from ATN. More details before 5 at 91.7 ABC Gold Coast.
1: Brad, we're asking people this afternoon, have they got a pet peeve while catching public transport? Is there something you don't like to see when you catch public transport? This is off the back of a story on the ABC Queensland website today about the new tram stage having signs that are banning chewing gum with fines to be applied for people that are caught chewing gum. Now, they've made a mistake, but it got us thinking about things we don't like to see on trams. My pet peeve, or public transport, mine when I was at school was other kids putting their feet up on the seats. You know, when you've got two seats facing each other?
2: Yes.
1: And then you think, oh, I've got to sit on that seat, and you've got your dirty old mitts sitting on there. Is there anything you don't like seeing on public transport?
2: Really just etiquette, just, you know, a bit of respect, like, you know, I'll stand there and let the ladies in first. But yeah, just people sort of, you know, just giving each other a go, just being respectful and looking out for each other. So, you know, some people sort of rush about and just rush for their seat and sort of barge in front of people. So yeah, just looking out for others, really, a bit of respect, that's all.
1: You know, what was a challenge is when I used to catch the train to Brisbane, is you would get on, and it's an hour trip at least, and the train fills up, and then all of a sudden all the aisles are full of people, and as a man you feel so guilty about sitting down while there's a woman standing.
2: But it's I've stood up for a lady.
1: But for an hour. An hour's a long time.
2: Yeah. I'll work something out.
1: Just sit on my lap.
2: That's right. There we go. Or sit on their lap.
1: Well, vice versa, yeah.
2: Yeah.
1: Just have a nice conversation on the way up.
2: You can have the seat. You got me as well.
1: Well, we are joking, aren't we, Brad?
2: Oh, no one would want me sitting on their lap. Let me tell you, it'd be an uncomfortable trip for an hour. It'd be like 4 hours.
1: Oh, my goodness. All right, my friend. Talk to you soon.
2: Thanks, Tom.
1: You're listening to ABC Gold Coast Drive this afternoon. 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Deb from Merrimack says, my public transport peeve, teenagers refusing to pay the 50-cent fare, then giving the transport inspectors a mouthful when they try to make them pay. Yeah, I agree, Deb. 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What is your public transport pet peeve?
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0: a time of the week when footy fans are hopeful that their team will get up, that no matter the odds, they'll pull a win or continue a winning streak. Well, we need to start by talking about last night. So, excuse me. Nathan, how are you this afternoon?
1: Tom, I'm absolutely over the moon. It's, you know, it might have been raining, but I tell you what, I saw a lot of blue sky today.
0: A lot of tears, that's for sure. Now, I sent you a message on social media last night because you posted yourself standing there in a Blues jersey holding a scarf above your head, and I said boo to you. But at the end of the night, you were happy and I was very sad. What were your thoughts on the game last night?
1: Well, look, honestly, I thought, to be perfectly honest, I thought it was Queensland were, for 60 minutes, the far better side. And I was really worried. I thought that Billy had pulled this one out of a hat and was gonna give us a bit of a trouncing. And controversial as it was, the Kalyn Ponga incident turned the tide and the Blues came back. And as Laurie Daly says, sometimes in footy, you just got to take the win. And we will take that win. But I'm really actually quite nervous because I know how hard Queensland will come at us in Melbourne. See, and then we've got to play in the Cauldron, like up at Lang Park. And that's going to be two very, very tough matches where we're really going to have to be at our best, which is we were not for the first 60-plus minutes last night.
0: See, I'm the other way. I feel like we put so much into that first 60 minutes and we were sort of lost it in the last couple of minutes or the last minute of the game. I feel like the Queensland team will be so deflated from that loss. To get themselves up again, to do it two more times in the next month will be very difficult. That's how I feel about it at the moment.
1: Well, look, and that, Tom, you might be right, but, you know, for once, New South Wales did a Queenslander on Queensland and actually pulled it out at the death. And I think I was chatting with one of the ABC reporters up in Brisbane, one of the guys on air, Johnny Manning, who's an ex-Queensland, North Queensland Cowboy player. Mm. And he's feeling a little bit like yourself. He's like, I don't know, these guys, are they going to be able to recover from this? But if there's one thing I know about Queensland Rugby League is that they just don't ever lay down, and they will stop at nothing. The Queensland spirit is strong, and I'm worried, but I'm going to take that win. Absolutely. Get a W in the column. Fantastic.
0: All right. Well, congratulations to all those Blues supporters. Let's talk about the women's State of Origin because it's a dead rubber tonight. It's happening here on the Gold Coast, but the Maroons are trying to avoid a blue rinse.
1: Well, this is going to be, I believe this is the first ever potential blue, like three wins in a Women's State of Origin series. And I'm really excited. I've got my granddaughters here tonight. I've got Delilah and Rowie, 5 and 3. They're going to be watching it with us. We hope that it doesn't get rained out, and we're all going to be wearing our Blues gear again, and we're hoping that the girls can turn it on.
0: Yeah, well, what I've loved about this series is the ratings for the women's game. It just seems to be improving with every game, and I think it's fantastic that so many people turn their TVs on and travel to the game to watch the women's NRL or the women's rugby league. It just shows that it is a popular sport. Not everybody's cup of tea, but it's great to see that the women are almost as popular as the boys when it comes to State of Origin.
1: I think it's fantastic. And to be perfectly honest, the women deserve a lot of credit. They play really good football. And you've got to also look at the fact that this is not their season. So they're playing this pre their season. I think the standard of the NRLW is getting better and better every year. And we've got a new Gold Coast Titan coming on board next year with one of the Levi sisters coming across from rugby. So we're attracting that really good talent. And I think we're in for a great product, and I love the Women's State of Origin series. I think it's fantastic.
0: All right, Nathan, let's talk about this weekend's round 13. The Titans have a bye this weekend, so who are you tipping?
1: Well, look, as you know, Tom, my tips are notoriously poor. So if you're following my tips, you're in for a shocker. I got 3 out of 5 last week, but I think I got 1 out of 8 the week before. But this week I'm going for Manly. I think Manly are going to win in their game. I can't remember who
0: they're playing the Sharks in Cronulla.
1: Wow, Well, poor old Brad, I think he's going to be disappointed because I think Manly are going to get them on this one.
0: Yeah.
1: And then I'm going for Newcastle.
0: Newcastle over the Eels. That's on Saturday afternoon. McDonald Jones. So that's Newcastle. So it's a home game for Newcastle.
1: Home game for Newcastle. So that's, I think Mick Radojevic is going to be a bit disappointed because I think he's going to get their... The Eels are going to get done.
0: He needs to be brought down a couple of pegs anyway, so he'll be right. So Tigers v Canterbury Bankstown, the Tigers are hosting.
1: Yeah, look, this one has got me a little bit stumped, and I've got the Bulldogs presently, and I'm not one to usually change my tips, so I'm going to stick with the Bulldogs. But really, this could go either way with these teams.
0: All right.
1: On their day, either of them are capable of playing great footy. But equally, both of them are capable of playing woeful football as well.
0: Saturday night, Melbourne Storm hosting the Sydney Roosters.
1: Well, there's a lot of talk that the Storm are going to get up and have a go at this one, but I think the Roosters are playing fantastic, and I've backed the Sydney Roosters on this one.
0: Sunday, Brisbane Broncos hosting St George Illawarra Dragons. I think that's pretty obvious who's going to win that one.
1: Yeah, I think it's the Brisbane Broncos all the way on that one. And poor old St George, they

0: couldn't win a chook raffle at the moment. So, yeah, it's the Broncos for me.
1: All right. Raiders hosting the North Queensland Cowboys.
0: I think this is going to be my upset of the round. I think the Cowboys have turned a bit of a corner, and I reckon they're going to give the Raiders a bit of a lesson in footy this weekend down in Canberra. It's going to be cold, but I think the Cowboys are going to get up.
1: And the final one, which I think is the match of the round, the Penny Panthers hosting the Warriors. That's 1v2. That's on Sunday evening.
0: That's going to be an absolute cracker of a game. I'm going for Penrith on this one. I'm not going for them, but I'm backing Penrith in this one in my tips. But wow, the Warriors are playing some really good footy. So that will be. I think you're quite right. I think that'll be the match of the round. So what a great week of football. Hey, we've had State of Origin last night, Women's State of Origin tonight, and then we've got a pretty decent sort of a spread of games over the next few days. So I think it's going to be a really great weekend to watch rugby league.
1: Let's hope there's not a blue wash tonight. Nathan, nice to talk to you. Thank you.
0: Thanks, Tom. Have a great weekend and go the Blues.
1: And it's now time to talk to our AFL fanatic, Belinda. Hello.
2: Hey, Tom. How are you?
1: Good. Did you flick on the box last night and watch the rugby league?
2: Of course I did. Ooh. I'm born and bred New South Wales girl.
1: Oh, okay. You would have had a good night like Nathan and just about everybody else that I talked to today. Now, we need to talk about what happened last weekend. The Suns travelled down to Melbourne. They took on North Melbourne. And
2: can we not talk about it, Tom?
1: Well, we probably don't have to, but they're not playing this weekend. That's the other thing. So they need.
2: I know.
1: Like, can you believe that they were 43 points up and they lost the game? Unbelievable.
2: I can believe it. Sadly, I totally can believe it. But, you know, I listened to Dimmer and I know he's not making any excuses. It is a bit tough to come back from Darwin. And, you know, I don't think the rest of the clubs actually get the fact that we now haven't seen the Suns game at home for, like, ages. It's been, I think we're, what, round 7 or 8, and we've had 3 games at home and the boys have now got another bye. So I think they just ran out of legs from all the travelling that they've been doing, and I'm grateful for the bye this week because I think we need a rest and they can regroup and have a bit of a reality check.
1: Yeah, we were all so excited. They won their first X number of games. They went to Darwin and they sort of won up there again, but they've just a little bit hot and cold.
2: Yeah.
1: But on their day, they are literally unbeatable.
2: On the day, they are unbeatable, but I think it's just trying to tap into that consistency at the moment. And I don't know. I mean, they're used to travelling now. It's been happening for, you know, 15 years. But I think maybe it's just caught up. But honestly, I'm not going to lie, Tom, I couldn't watch the game. I was appalled in the last couple of minutes. So I really did start to question my love.
1: Well, that was me last night watching the State of Origin. But anyway, listen, let's get onto our tips this weekend. I know the Sunnies have got a bye, Belinda, but tonight, St Kilda v Hawthorn at in Melbourne. Who are you going for in that one?
2: I have tipped Hawthorn in that one.
1: Hawthorn, okay. Tomorrow night, Carlton v Geelong. That's at the G. Oh,
2: that's a no-brainer. Geelong straight up.
1: Okay. Saturday, the Swannies are hosting Richmond.
2: Definitely the Swans.
1: Yeah, Swans are flying, aren't they?
2: Yeah, they are amazing, yep.
1: Brisbane Lions hosting Fremantle at the Gabba.
2: You know, that's a tough one. I've gone Brisbane because I think they've had a bit of a wake-up call of the last couple of games, and they are tough at the Gabba, but I would not be surprised if Frio got up because they are on fire at the moment.
1: The final game on Saturday, the Western Bulldogs v Collingwood, that's in Melbourne.
2: Yeah, I've got Collingwood for that one.
1: Okay, and Sunday, Melbourne v GWS, that's happening in Melbourne.
2: Yeah, definitely Melbourne. GWS, I don't know, they're not playing like they started the season. So I think Melbourne have on a bit of a roll, so I'm going to go out on a limb on that one.
1: Okay, and the final game, the West Coast Eagles are hosting Essendon in the West.
2: Weagles.
1: The Weagles.
2: Absolutely the Weagles, yeah.
1: Okay.
2: Yeah.
1: Well, listen, Belinda, thank you so much for the chat. And
2: no worries.
1: Let's hope the Sunnies can find a bit of something, a little bit of steam.

0: ill or for next weekend when they're back on the paddock again.
1: A bit of resolve would be great. It was nice to have a short chat with you, Tom. Have a great day and go the Blues tonight for a clean sweep.
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0: Mikro Dorkiewicz back in the studio with the latest headlines. Hello, Mick.
3: Hello, Tom. Yeah, headlines. A man has been arrested on the Gold Coast on charges involving a violent heist at a Melbourne shopping centre more than 30 years ago. The 78-year-old was charged in Queensland this morning with nearly a dozen offences following the alleged

0: held a pair at gunpoint as they collected weekend takings from the cinema and then fired at them and a bystander. All three victims survived, but two have since passed away. Detectives say the man allegedly fled with two bags of cash and was never seen again until new evidence saw the case reopened this month. Police say his extradition has been approved and he's set to be flown back to Melbourne tomorrow. Victims of scams could be automatically reimbursed up to $3,000 by their bank under a plan being considered by the federal government. Labor is seeking feedback on its scam protection framework, which will cover how banks, telcos, and digital platforms deal with scammers. They'll need to have stronger systems in place by March next year and be prepared to cover the costs of most scam victims. Iran says it's targeted a U.S. airbase in retaliation for fresh American airstrikes. It's unclear which site was apparently hit. U.S. forces have reportedly shot down four Iranian one-way attack drones that they say posed a threat to American troops. Iran's Revolutionary Guards say they have targeted a U.S. airbase in response to the early morning attack. They warned that any repeat will result in a more decisive response. The Persian Gulf nation of Kuwait says its air defenses have intercepted hostile missiles and drones, but has not said where the attacks came from. The U.S. has a long-standing defense relationship with Kuwait, and more than 13,000 U.S. soldiers are stationed in the Gulf nation. Authorities on the Gold Coast are set to spend the next 2 months clearing dumped and hazardous boats from a populated waterway. Operation Clearwater is targeting illegal anchoring and compliance on the Gold Coast Broadwater, while also identifying pollution risks from unsafe or abandoned boats. Maritime Safety Queensland has joined forces with the Gold Coast Waterways Authority for the 8-week operation. The authority last month revealed plans for a network of cameras to install along the Broadwater after it spent more than $250,000 removing boats over the last year. To date, more than 40 boats have been moved from their anchoring to comply with rules in the waterway. And in cricket, because I love to talk about cricket when I can, Tom.
1: Yeah.
0: Australian captain Pat Cummins has felt the brunt of, get this, a 15-year-old Indian sensation. This kid is amazing. Vaibhav Suryavanshi is playing in the Indian Premier League.
1: Mm-hmm.
0: And Paddy Cummins is with the Sunrisers Hyderabad team. They're playing against the Rajasthan Royals. Now, Suryavanshi smashed 97 off 29 deliveries, setting a new record for the most sixes in a single Premier League season.
1: Wow.
0: And this kid is 15. He's unbelievable. He's already been, you know, playing for like the last year, and at 14 he was already doing this against players double his age, you know. Paddy Cummins finished with the figures of none for 64 of four overs, but Suryavanshi fell just short of registering the fastest century in IPL history.
1: So do you think that, so he's basically toweled up one of the world's best bowlers.
0: Yeah.
1: Will he go straight into the test team, do you think?
0: Well, there's a very different, you know, skill to playing 2020 cricket to test cricket. And we know that it doesn't always translate.
1: Yeah.
0: You know, we saw Sam Constance, that young kid from New South Wales, play for Australia, and he did all those scoop shots and hit them over the keeper and all that. Went great for a test or so, but then didn't quite knuckle down to what a test match cricket is all about and hasn't even been included in the contract of players for this coming season.
1: Do you think, I guess a 15-year-old probably, I mean, do 15-year-olds want to play 5-day games of cricket?
0: Well, maybe not.
1: Maybe this is the new generation.
0: He's probably grown up with Premier, with 2020 his whole life.
1: Yeah.
0: So now for him, that is his pinnacle, playing for India in 2020 cricket. But Indians still love their cricket. They do love their test cricket. So
1: yeah.
0: I'm sure that, you know, he probably has a hope that he could get picked for the test team. But, you know, maybe he has to mature a bit. We'll have to wait and see.
1: Yeah, well, he's got plenty of time, 15 years of age. Mick, thank you very much.
0: Thanks, Tommy.
1: We're talking this afternoon about our pet peeves on public transport. Heather says, "G'day, Tom. I find it weird when there are empty seats on the bus and when the person gets on, they sit next to me. Couldn't they not sit on the other side on the empty seats?"
0: That's really interesting, isn't it?
1: Yeah.
0: I don't think I've seen that very often on the bus.
1: Well, I do it all the time.
0: I lounge out, you know, put my legs, not on the seat, but just like I stretch out because I've got long legs.
1: Yeah.
0: You got long legs, Tom?
1: I've got very long legs. I'm 7 foot tall. Now, we want to know pet peeves this afternoon. What are your pet public transport peeves? Let us know. 0487 993 222. This comes off the story on the ABC website that there is a supposed ban on chewing gum and fines to apply on the new stage of the tram, but we've since been told

that's not the case. It was incorrect signage. But we want to know your pet public transport peeves. That is a mouthful. All right, you're listening to ABC Gold Coast Drive. It's now time for the quiz.

All right. This is a segment to stimulate the nostalgic part of your brain. All you have to do is answer three correct questions. Question number one. Do you know the name of this TV show? And if you do, give me a call, 1-300-903-917.

There you go. That is the opening theme to this particular TV show. If you know the name of the TV show, call me now, 1300 903 917. If you answer that question and the next two correctly, you'll go into the draw to win an ABC prize pack, which will be drawn tomorrow. 1300 903 917. Call.

Buddy Holly, every day, ABC Gold Coast Drive. It is a quarter to five. Do you know the theme song? Or do you know the TV show with this theme?

0: powder on her fanny. That's a little hint there. Bobby from Southport, hello.
1: G'day. How are you going?
0: I'm very well, thanks. You're probably a child of the 90s like me. What's the name of the show?
1: The Nanny.
0: You a fan of the show?
1: I don't think there was much else to watch in the afternoon, but
0: yeah, I watched quite a bit of it. Yeah, The Nanny with Fran Drescher. The sitcom aired on CBS from 1993 through to 1999. Question number two for you, Bobby. Actress Fran Drescher played the lead role of The Nanny. What was the name of the character she played? This is multiple choice.

0: Fran Kinstein, or was it D, Fran Niles?
1: I'm going to go with B.
0: Fran Fine. You're not Fran Kinstein? All right, you're doing well. Question number three. This might test you. Bobby, which American president made a cameo on an episode of The Nanny? Was it A, Bill Clinton, B, George W. Bush, C, Donald Trump, or D, Ronald Reagan?
1: A. I'm going to go with A.
0: A, Bill Clinton. No, it wasn't. You're almost there, Bobby. Well done, but thanks for playing.
1: Thanks.
0: That's all right. From Bobby to Benny. Hello, Benny.
2: G'day, mate. How are you?
0: I'm very well. You've been listening quietly there. I'll read it out again. Question number three. If you get this right, you've only got a 33 1/3% chance of getting it right. Which American president made a cameo on an episode of The Nanny? Bobby said Bill Clinton. It wasn't that. So was it B, George W. Bush, C, Donald Trump, or D, Ronald Reagan?
2: I actually thought it was going to be what he chose, but I'm going to go with Donald Trump to this one.
0: Yeah, 1996, Donald Trump appeared in an episode called The Rosie Show, which also featured Rosie O'Donnell. And apparently he was unhappy when he saw that he's referred to as a millionaire in the draft of the script. So, yeah, Donald Trump had a cameo on The Nanny. Well done.
2: Nice.
0: What are you doing this afternoon, Benny?
2: I'm about to meet my uncle down the surf club at Talabudra for a quick beverage on the way home.
0: Oh, jealous. Fantastic. Yep. All right, listen, I'll put you back to Mick. He'll get your deets. We'll put you in the draw for the ABC prize pack that'll be drawn tomorrow. Thanks for playing, Benny.
2: Thanks, Tom. Nice to speak to you. Bye.
0: You too. Congratulations to Benny there, the winner of the quiz today. We'll do it all again tomorrow as well. What is it? 12 minutes away from 5 o'clock, so I can squeeze a nice little song in for you. Now, how about this one? The Fine Young Cannibals. She Drives Me Crazy.

0: Fine Young Cannibal, She Drives Me Crazy. Andy, the Spring Waterman, has texted in to say, good song choice, Tom. Also, it's the lead singer, Roland Gift's birthday today. Yeah, the 18th of May, 1961. He turns 64 today. Thank you, Andy. Appreciate that. You're listening to ABC Gold Coast Drive. Now, there was a time not too long ago when music lived inside furniture and not inside your pocket. Polished timber cabinets, valves, dials, and spinning vinyl. The stereogram took pride of place in lounge rooms across the country. But as time went on and technology changed, the stereogram was relegated to history, and sometimes the shed. But Dirk Castile is on a mission to bring back the music and explain to Sarah Howells why he's still in love with vintage technology.
1: Record players, speakers and amplifiers has been my life really for a very long time. So, and someone approached me with a very old stereogram and said, can you maybe do something with this? But it was a bit of a challenge because the very first one that I did, when I opened it up, I found that it had actually been a home to a bunch of mice. So it was full of all kinds of shredded paper and broken wires, but a lot of vacuuming and cleaning, and it all came good in the end.
2: Amazing so, that you can still bring so, it back, so, even from being a little nest. How tricky are stereograms to repair?
1: Well, yes, it can be a challenge. Many of them have not been used for a long time, so the record player will seize up, and you need to basically take it apart, give it a good clean, lubricate, put it all back together again and adjust it, and possibly put in a new cartridge, which is of course the device that holds the stylus that takes the music out of your record. But yeah, that's all still available, and I use lots of glue, Sarah. It's a nice combination of doing some woodwork, sanding the old cabinets back and then recoating them with varnish or Danish oil, and then doing the technology part, which is really quite interesting as well. Sometimes it's a matter of replacing the electronics, the amplifiers and so forth. And then what I will do is I'll add Bluetooth modules to the unit so that you can play music from your phone or your tablet on your vintage radio.
2: The best of both worlds.
1: Yeah, exactly.
2: I often see, you know, for sale secondhand, these old amazing looking vintage pieces like this record players that they're like, it doesn't work, but you can have it for cheap. Is it good to get a bargain on something like that, or does it end up costing you a lot in the end?
1: You do have to watch the costs, otherwise there's a bit of an overrun, but sometimes you can pick up an old radio console for as little as $50. I do tend to grab them whenever I can, just as well I have a double garage, because one day they'll all be gone. They will all have disappeared, and the woodwork, the veneer and the patterning of the timber and the sound that you can get out of these old cabinets is amazing, because they're solid timber and they're quite large. So new speakers, new amplifier, and they sound great. So,
2: what's the oldest radio that you own?
1: Yeah, I have an Airzone brand, which is made in Sydney. The company started in 1932, and the Airzone radio that I have was made in 1937. So that's going back a little while. The others that I have at the moment are made by a company called Music Masters in Brisbane, and they are dated from the 1948, 1949 sort of vintage. So that's also getting on there a little bit. So,
2: do you prefer the Australian and the local brands?
1: They're nearly all made in Australia. Even the Chrysler stereogram, radiograms that I have done, they are also made in Australia. The turntables that they use are made in England, so they bring them in and put them in the cabinet. But they were manufactured in Sydney, in Redfern, many years ago. Well, in the 70s, in the 60s and in the 70s for those units. It has to be remembered that, of course, those stereograms will only play Beatles albums like Abbey Road or Sgt. Pepper's. Yeah, I do enjoy it. There's a lot of interesting technology out there. Record players are always very interesting. Turntables, cartridges, and it's making a bit of a comeback now. There's lots of records out there, and people are going back to the old vinyl. Nothing like vinyl.
0: Sound of the vinyl. That is Dirk Castile talking to Sarah Howells about his love of restoring old music technology. Do you like to restore something? Have you got a passion tucked away in your garage? You sort of take yourself out there and do some restoration. I'd love to know if you do restore something. I've got great admiration for people that do. Maybe it's old push bikes. Maybe you like to restore cars. If you do, let us know. I'd love to talk to you. 0487 993 222. What do you restore? Or give us a call. 1300 903 917. 91.7
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4: Well, traffic is recovering after an early crash on the M1 northbound at Yatala. Has been back to Peachey Road, but that is recovering quite well from Ormo. Much lighter conditions and generally good run on the rest of the M1 this afternoon. Southbound is easing between Helens Vale and Gabon, and looking heavier on Ross Street, southbound through Benoa. No reports of any crashes or breakdowns. Build up there again. Smith Street outbound is easing from Olsen Avenue at Mullandina, and Brisbane Road, minor delays around Arundel Drive through Arundel. I'm Brad from A10, back after 5.
0: Thank you very much, Brad. Someone sent through an amazing photograph of a rainbow off the Gold Coast this afternoon. A picture-perfect rainbow diving into the Pacific Ocean off the eastern shore of the Gold Coast. If you've taken a photo of it and you want to send it through, I'd like to see it this afternoon. 0487 993 222.
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0: Do you remember a time early this year when we thought the Gold Coast would struggle to attract tourists over the Easter holidays, the war in the Middle East, surging fuel prices? Well, we have recorded record passenger numbers. You will not believe how many people gateway through the Gold Coast Airport. We're going to talk about that straight after the news at 5 o'clock.
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9: ABC News, good afternoon. I'm Michael Bausch. Queensland Police are appealing for public information as a Childers homicide investigation moves ahead. A 78-year-old man was fatally assaulted yesterday afternoon while two others were injured. 36-year-old Richard Zoltan Barbosch was arrested and is facing multiple charges over the alleged incidents. Detective Acting Inspector Anthony Green says they're still working to determine a timeline of events.
10: If you are travelling between Sunshine Coast and Childers yesterday between 11 a.m. and 10 to 3 in the afternoon, and if you saw a grey silver Subaru driving erratically, I encourage you to contact PoliceLink.
9: An Australian woman accused of travelling to Syria to join Islamic State has been remanded in custody after being charged with terror offences. She returned home last year, as Danny Tran reports.
11: Riyan El-Houli has appeared in the Melbourne Magistrates Court, where she's facing two charges, including being a member of a terrorist organisation and entering or remaining in a declared conflict zone. Counter-terror detectives allege that between 2013 and 2014, Ms. El-Houli travelled to Syria to join ISIS. She returned to Australia in September last year after spending years in a Syrian detention camp. The 34-year-old was arrested this morning at her home in Broadmeadows in the city's north and appeared before a magistrate today. Ms. El-Houli was remanded in custody and will return to court on Monday, where it's expected she'll apply for bail.
9: Prison officers have foiled a smuggling plot in far north Queensland. They downed a drone loaded with $1 million worth of contraband, as Chloe Shimicki reports.
7: Queensland Corrective Services say the drone was flying a package of illicit drugs, syringes and a mobile phone into the Townsville Correctional Complex when it was intercepted on the 17th of May. Queensland Police and QCS are investigating. Police are yet to make an arrest or lay charges but urge anyone with information about the drone to come forward. A similar incident was reported at the same complex in 2022 when officers found a crashed drone carrying $250,000 worth of drugs. A man was charged in 2023 with four charges in relation to the incident.
9: Queensland's Deputy Premier says the state will take ownership of Brisbane's Victoria Park next week, regardless of protest action. The inner city green space will be fully fenced off by Monday so work can begin on the new Olympic Stadium. Activists have camped out there for months to fight the development. Jared Blay says the group's been offered an alternative but will be moved on.
12: There is no doubt in anyone's mind that these protesters have been given ample opportunity to leave Victoria Park. This is going to be a safety issue. It will be a construction site. Fencing will be going up. And like any construction site in Queensland, we can't just have people protesting and camping.
9: Authorities on the Gold Coast are set to spend the next 2 months clearing dumped and hazardous boats from a popular waterway. Daniel Maher reports.
13: Operation Clearwater is targeting illegal anchoring and compliance on the Gold Coast Broadwater while also identifying pollution risks from unsafe or abandoned boats. Maritime Safety Queensland has joined forces with the Gold Coast Waterways Authority for the 8-week operation. The authority last month revealed plans for a network of cameras to be installed across the Broadwater after it spent more than $250,000 removing boats over the past year. To date, more than 40 boats have been moved from their anchoring to comply with rules in the waterway.
9: In the NRL, Broncos star Payne Haas says he's used his injury layoff to reset and recharge. The block-busting forward's been sidelined with a knee injury since last month. He'll return for Sunday's home game against the Dragons. Haas says he's tried to stay positive.
14: It's been a blessing in disguise, to be honest, being injured. Just sitting back, observing and just having a look at where we can improve as a team and as an individual, and been looking at my own self and my own game. So I'd obviously have that. It's been a blessing and, yeah, just can't wait to show what I've been trying to work on.
9: To finance on the markets, the ASX 200 fell 125 points today to close at 8,593. The Australian dollar's worth 71.21 US cents. Showers tomorrow for the Granite Belt and Southern Darling Downs, the Southeast Coast, the Gold Coast and Scenic Rim, mostly fine elsewhere, Brisbane 15 to 23. Fine for the Southeast on the weekend, mostly fine for Monday on Moreton Bay, seas below a metre. ABC News.
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0: We'll be talking to Jackie McLaren from the ABC TV News weather presenter station in about 20 minutes' time. They've cancelled the severe weather warnings out to the west of the Gold Coast this afternoon, which is good news, but there's more rain heading our way. How much? Hopefully Jackie can shed some light on that coming up before 5:30 this afternoon. Temperature-wise, currently sitting on about 20 degrees on the coast, a degree cooler in the hinterland. Now, do you remember in February this year when all that kerfuffle in the Middle East kicked off, Iran, the United States, Israel? Well, we were worried that the tourists weren't going to come to the Gold Coast for the Easter holidays because fuel prices were surging, there was uncertainty around the world. Well, passenger records have actually been set during that period. You won't believe how many people arrived and departed through the Gold Coast Airport. We're going to be talking with one of their bosses in the next couple of minutes to give us the latest airport figures, which will be quite startling, I think you'll find. Quite incredible how many people decided to travel in the face of all that, not depressing, all that uncertainty around

price of everything, cost of living, etc. That coming up as well. Also mixtape before 6 o'clock this evening, where Mick comes in and talks about some of his new music that's doing the rounds in Australia and overseas as well. It is 6 minutes, 7 minutes past 5 o'clock. How about some Pet Shop Boys? West End Girls.

0: Pet Shop Boys, West End Girls, ABC Gold Coast Drive, 10 minutes past five. Who's been swearing in federal parliament?
1: From your porch to Parliament House and the world beyond. News you trust. Conversations that count. ABC Gold Coast.
0: Federal Parliament is sitting at the moment, and Prime Minister Anthony Albanese has suggested the opposition leader Angus Taylor swore at him in question time earlier today. Albanese says he would not reveal exactly what was said. He says, I'm not going to say it. People swearing across the chamber isn't appropriate, he says. It was withdrawn and the matter's closed as far as I'm concerned. He says he feels the language has come from a place of frustration from the opposition. It says something about the frustration that the coalition are in. A lot of language they are using is very desperate. They are not engaged in serious policy development. Also, the Prime Minister, Anthony Albanese, has been asked if any new tax carve-outs for small businesses will be included in the government's proposed capital gains tax changes. Mr. Albanese says the government will continue to engage with small businesses and industry in good faith. What we are doing, he says, as part of tax reform, is increasing the integrity of the system. So people should not expect big changes, but we will engage in good faith. And also earlier today, the Nationals demanded the Prime Minister call an election over the proposed negative gearing and capital gains tax changes in the budget. Anthony Albanese has dismissed their calls. He says there is this thing called the Constitution that the Nats don't seem to understand either, he says. We have an election every 3 years, and there has got to be a period closer to that before the Governor-General will agree to an election. So once again, it just shows their desperation, frankly. They do not want to engage in serious policy debate, and the serious policy debate going on. That's just some of the things happening in federal parliament today.
2: Hi, it's Zan Rowe. Excited that a new generation are taking on a classic series. 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
0: Well, it seems cost of living pressures brought about by surging fuel prices didn't stop people from jumping on planes in April. New data has revealed last month Gold Coast Airport had its busiest April in history. To discuss these surprising results, you are joined by Queensland Airports Limited Chief of Aviation, Adam Rowe. Adam, hello. Tell me you're surprised.
4: It's been a fantastic Easter for us at Gold Coast Airport. So we had the Queensland and New South Wales holidays overlapping this year, and also a lot of increased capacity on some of our key domestic markets and international markets like Auckland, Christchurch, Bali, Queenstown, Dunedin, Hamilton. And so that's led to a record-breaking passenger number at our terminal through April, so 570,703 passengers. That's 41,000 more than last year and more than the April record previously, which was from 2018.
0: Were you surprised to break that 2018 record?
4: We were actually tracking it quite closely, so we can see what capacity looks like ahead of time, and we work really closely with our airlines to make sure we're getting as much capacity into our markets as possible. Obviously, very interesting times in aviation and travel right now, but what we found with April was that a lot of that demand continued to flow through. People still wanted to make sure they got away for Easter. They went on holiday either from the Gold Coast going somewhere else or people coming to the Gold Coast. And so we were able to see that demand strength really be quite resilient and ensure that people, you know, kept coming to the Gold Coast or kept going from the Gold Coast to somewhere else through that peak period.
0: I mean, we were off the back of the Middle East kicking off, fuel prices going through the roof. There were concerns that people would be staying home over those April school holidays. So this is obviously showing that there is still an appetite for travel, even though there is upheaval and the cost of living increases in Australia.
4: That's right. There's definitely still a resilience in travel. I mean, we are absolutely impacted by what's going on. You've got jet fuel prices right now that are essentially double what they were 6 months ago. And so that's obviously a key component of the cost base for airlines and then cost of living overall, you know, means that there are some changes to demand. But within those changes, we're still seeing that people continue to prioritise travel. And we're also still seeing, which is great news for everyone out there, that there are still some great deals to be had. So airlines are continuing to put sales out there. As long as there's a bit of planning ahead, there are still some absolutely amazing fares to jump on top of.
0: So are we putting this increase over the April period down to resilience, obviously, in the travelling passengers of Australia, but also can we put it down to the expansion that the airport has had recently with the new terminal, the new air bridges, etc.?
4: So that expansion was done a few years ago now, and that was really to help build the capacity that we need, not just for today, but for the years to come. Airport capacity is something that's quite lumpy. You need to do it in big chunks, and so therefore we were planning for decades worth of growth as we go through every type of expansion that we're doing at the airport. So it's really been enabled by it. It's one of the key parts of our infrastructure that we need to provide to enable airlines to grow.

0: The other really big thing, the more important thing, is the demand from the Gold Coast and then to the Gold Coast as well. So as our population continues to grow, as we get a lot more tourism product, like new hotels, new activities online on the Gold Coast, that continues to drive that growth in demand, and we're really acting as the conduit for it.
1: How much more capacity is there with the Gold Coast Airport, Adam, given you had 500,000 passengers through in the month of April, say next year, if the trend continues upwards, do you reach a point where you just physically can't gateway that many people in and out of the airport?
0: So there's two things that you think about when you're looking at airport capacity. One's the runway and the airfield, and great news, we've got plenty of capacity there for many, many years to come. And then with terminal, the way we've actually designed it is that we can just incrementally add smaller portions as we need to. So we did the big expansion a few years ago. Now we can just go through and do small little incremental expansions that enable that continued capacity growth. Our role is really to make sure that we've got all of the infrastructure that we need in order to facilitate the demand to and from our region. And so we ensure that we're doing that every single day.
1: The next bout of school holidays, June, July, are we expecting similar numbers through the airport from your tracking at this stage?
0: So we'll certainly see a peak of demand over that June-July period. We get a lot of capacity coming through from New Zealand in particular. It's getting pretty cold down there at that time of year, so they come for a little break. And if you see anyone down the beach, they'll probably be from New Zealand. But what we are expecting to see some limited impacts of what's going on in the Middle East and the cost of fuel and cost of living through that June-July period. So we're not quite expecting the absolute peak we saw through Easter, but June-July generally does sit a bit below Easter anyway. So it's probably just business as usual at this stage.
1: Adam Rowe, Queensland Airport Limited's Chief of Aviation, thank you.
0: Thanks very much, Tom.
1: Stick with us on ABC Gold Coast Drive. We're going to get a check on those roads very shortly with Brad. We're also talking to Jackie McLaren with all things weather. But first of all, here is Ed Sheeran and Budra with the song Two Step.

0: Now, I know you're thinking, how did Ed Sheeran collaborate with Boudreaux, who lives at Finkel just over the border? Well, let me tell you, Ed Sheeran, one of the most famous singers in the world, was here in 2021. He was giving out an award at the Arias, and he announced that Boudreaux was the breakthrough artist of the year. And off that quick meeting on stage, they formed a relationship. And that song, Two Step, which featured Ed Sheeran and Boudreaux, was born. It was released in 2022.
1: Surviving trouble in the outback.
2: Doesn't matter how well you think you know Australia and the outback, it's going to catch you off guard. And if you're not prepared, it's going to get you.
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0: Hello again, Brad.
4: Hello, Tom. Well, traffic has been settling down, much improved on the M1 northbound. We had that early crash at Yatala, so it's been recovering from almost, so no delays there. But that traffic has pushed through between Beenleigh and Logan Home, under speed through there, and also between Tanimura and Snakes Creek. The rest of the M1 southbound, just a little bit under speed around Smith Street at Gavin. Looking good on Bavita Street through Clear Island Waters, a little bit busy, under speed around Varsity Lakes at times, and Reedy Creek Road through Burleigh. A little bit stop-start around Broad Beach and the Gold Coast Highway, and also both ways, quite solid around Surfers Paradise. Thomas Drive eastbound, some build-ups through Chevron Island. Smith Street outbound is under speed between Olsen Avenue and the M1, and also a good run on Brisbane Road. That's all settled down around Arundel Drive and also around Discovery Drive in Helensvale. No delays on Oxley Drive and a good run on Hope Island Road as well. Very light traffic through there, and also looking good on Ross Street through Benoa. Just a minor southbound delays. I'm Brad from ATN. More details after 5:30 on 91.7 ABC Gold Coast.
0: Thank you very much, Brad. Here she is. Here's my favourite one. I'm joking, Jenny Woodward. But Jenny's overseas, so she won't hear us. Hey, that's Jackie right. McLaren, ABC TV weather presenter, how are you?
5: Tom, I've missed you. How are you? That's the real question.
0: Thanks for asking. A bit flat today after what happened last night. You know, football game that I'm sick of talking about.
5: I know. And I've heard that your producer is in there wearing a Blues jersey at the moment.
0: I tell you what. If I had the power to send him home, I would do it. But I need him for another 35 minutes. But yeah,
5: he's pretty important.
0: He literally floated into the office today.
5: Oh, look at him go. I know. Well, it's not good. It's not right. We've got to... Where's the Maroons out there?
0: It's not good. Hey, you know what is right? We have had a pretty good afternoon. There were concerns about rain coming in. Yes. I saw some thunderstorm warnings out west, but everything seems to be hunky-dory.
5: Hunky-dory? I like that meteorology term, Tom. That's really, I might use that one day.
0: Yeah, you can throw that in tonight if you like. Everything's hunky-dory in the southeast corner.
5: That's it, everyone. Have a good night. Hunky-dory, yeah, it's definitely become that way. I mean, there was talk of another round of a squall line of storms coming through. And if you do check on the radar, it's coming through, but it is a lot more patchy and it's actually scooting its way toward northern New South Wales. So it looks like they'll cop the brunt of this next line of storms, which is really good news considering we have the grand final around the corner tonight. You know, we were thinking it might be quite a wet start, but it's going to be easing throughout the night. So that's great news for our Maroons.
0: This is the third and final game of the Women's State of Origin. We're trying to avoid a blue wash, they're calling it. New South Wales up 2-0. Come on, Queensland, you can do it. But yeah, it looks like there might be a couple of showers heading through there. Now, can we start talking about the weekend? I know it's a couple of days away, but I feel like we've just had rain on and off all week. Where is the reprieve from the rain?
5: The reprieve. It's coming, Tom. It's coming as we speak. So this line of storms, as it scooches its way offshore and toward northern New South Wales as well, that's kind of it. We're heading into really beautiful weather as of tomorrow morning, and it's going to be cold. So this system is pulling some cool air with it. So you're going to be waking up to 14 degrees tomorrow, Gold Coast.
0: Oh,
5: quite the crisp little morning with a top of 23. However, it is going to be windy. I would like to say that. We've got westerly winds kicking in, a little hint of those echo westerlies kicking in as well. So pretty windy tomorrow and then windy on Saturday morning. 15 degrees overnight on Saturday, 24 the top. Sunday, 12 degrees, 21 the top. So it's cool but crisp and sunny as well. So there you go.
0: I better break out the shawl and the pashmina for tomorrow morning.
5: Oh, I can't wait to see that.
0: It's quite beautiful. A sight walking around the streets of the Gold Coast, let me tell you. Jackie, so nice to talk to you. Have a great presentation tonight on the ABC TV News. Jackie McLaren with all your weather details. Thank you.
5: Thank you.

0: The Romantics, What I Like About You. News is just seconds away on ABC Gold Coast Drive, coming up in the last half hour. It is Mix Tape. Mick's going to bring some new songs and some classics into the studio. We're going to talk a little bit more about music. They're coming up straight after the news.
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2: ABC News, good afternoon. I'm Jessica van Vonderen. An Australian woman who returned from a Syrian detention camp last year has been charged with terrorism offences. The 34-year-old, who's part of the so-called ISIS bride cohort, came back in September. She'd been in the war zone for more than a decade. Two other women were charged with terror-related offences when they came back a few weeks ago. AFP Deputy Commissioner Hilda Sirik says inquiries are continuing.
3: I won't outline our operational strategies or who could face charges in the future, but I will confirm investigations are continuing in all recent adult female returnees who spent time in internally displaced persons camps in Syria.
2: The Prime Minister says tax reform legislation introduced to Parliament today will help level the playing field so young Australians can buy a home of their own. The package includes changes to income, property and investment taxes. Anthony Albanese has told Question Time the measures announced in the budget will deliver meaningful change.
4: So that future generations don't say, "Is it true, Dad or Mum, that there was a time where people were actually able to buy their own house, not just inherit it." That is what we are fighting for. Order.
2: Sunshine Coast Police have charged a man over an alleged hit and run that left a teenage boy with critical leg injuries. It happened earlier this month, as Josh Dye reports.
5: The 13-year-old cyclist from Mooloolaba entered the roundabout at Sugar Road and Wises Road in Budrum when he was struck by a vehicle just after 6 p.m. on the 7th of May. Police alleged the vehicle failed to stop and left the scene without rendering assistance. The boy suffered critical injuries and has undergone multiple surgeries to save his leg. He remains in a Brisbane hospital in a serious condition. After a public appeal, police have now charged a 42-year-old Pelican Waters man. He's facing one charge of careless driving causing grievous bodily harm and one of failing to fulfil his obligations. He's due to front court in June.
2: A man has been arrested on the Gold Coast on charges involving a violent heist at a Melbourne shopping centre more than 30 years ago. Alexandra Alvaro reports.
6: The 78-year-old was charged in Queensland this morning with nearly a dozen offences following the alleged robbery and shooting of two Armour Guard workers in 1994. Police allege he held the pair at gunpoint as they collected weekend takings from the cinema and then fired at them and a bystander. All three victims survived, but two have since passed away. Detectives say the man allegedly fled with two bags of cash and was never seen again until new evidence saw the case reopened this month. Police say his extradition has been approved and he's set to be flown back to Melbourne tomorrow.
2: Tech giants like Meta will face tough new obligations under the federal government's proposed scam laws. Here's National Consumer Affairs reporter Michael Atkin.
7: The Albanese government has released a draft code covering digital platforms, banks and telcos, outlining new requirements to detect and prevent scams. By March next year, tech giants which run digital platforms will have to verify users and advertisers, including making sure they have a license to sell a product or that they're a registered charity. Meta, which owns Facebook and Instagram, has been accused of allowing scams to flourish on its platforms, something it disputes, saying it invests heavily and removes large amounts of content.
2: In the NRL, Broncos forward Payne Haas says a focused, error-free performance is the only way to return to the winner's circle. Brisbane has lost three straight and take on the hapless Dragons at home on Sunday. Haas, who's returning from a knee injury, says the magic round defeat to the Warriors was poor.
8: I feel like against the Warriors, we probably didn't match the intensity as we should have. And yeah, obviously discipline's really hurting us with and without the ball. So if we can fix those things this week gives a big shot in winning the game.
2: Queensland's weather now. Showers tomorrow for the Granite Belt and southern Darling Downs, the southeast coast, the Gold Coast and Scenic Rim. Mostly fine elsewhere. Brisbane, 15 to 23 degrees. The Gold Coast, 13 to 23. Ipswich, 12 to 23. And the Sunshine Coast, 14 to 24 degrees. Fine in the southeast on Saturday and Sunday. And I'll have more news, sport and weather at 7 o'clock on ABC TV. Hope you can join me then.
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0: If you think we're having trouble with teenagers on e-bikes, there's a story that has just popped up on the ABC News website. The harassment of a group of women by young boys on e-bikes in Wollongong has sparked outcry, it says. Nine women spent last weekend on the She Shapes History Walking Tour, which explores unsung women in history. The guide Lindsay Burlton said about 30 teenagers approached the group on Sunday morning. She said the women attempted to walk away but were followed and circled by the teenagers, with videos seen by the ABC showing the young boys yelling and jeering. Ms. Burlton said it felt predatory, like they definitely came after us. A lot of the women were quite rattled as well. Police from New South Wales confirmed that officers were sent to the scene, but the e-bike riders had left before they arrived. Just another incident involving teenagers on e-bikes, this time in Wollongong. We've seen this week on the news a number of police have made arrests of those teenagers that were running amok on the northern end of the Gold Coast recently as well. Bit of a bugbear, those teenagers on e-bikes, no doubt about it.
10: 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Traffic.
0: I've just got to get off my high horse. Just every time I see these e-bike stories, I just get really cranky, really cranky.
4: Yeah, I mean, I'm all for everyone just having fun. I mean, I remember as a kid having fun on my BMX. We made BMX tracks. We just enjoyed riding our bikes. But if you're going to do that, just enjoy it, but don't harass people.
0: I've
4: had close calls with e-bikes myself.
0: Yeah, I think the problem is, not the problem, I think that what e-bikes do is gives these people power that they don't normally have. So if they're on a vehicle that can accelerate away from a situation really quickly, they feel like they're more powerful than the people that they're heckling or jeering. And that's the problem, because if you're on a push bike, someone can run you down before you get enough speed. But on these e-things, they're too quick. Anyway.
4: You're exactly right. And I think I feel sorry for those, where the bunch of women there as well. That's really terrible. Mm. And the problem is the police try to be active and do something. The problem is there's that quick, these e-bikes, they can get out of there.
0: Yeah.
4: There's no license plates. There's nothing that can be recognised to say, hey, that was that e-bike or something. You know what
0: but,
4: I mean?
0: But it's anyway. It's nine women walking in a group and then 30 teenagers surround them. I mean, this is unbelievable scenes that we're seeing around Australia. It's like, it shocks me that it happens anywhere, but it seems to be happening on the Gold Coast more and more. And now we're seeing it in Wollongong as well. Anyway, I'll stop talking about it, but I just have to vent.
4: I'm with you, Tom. It's just terrible.
0: What's happening on the roads?
4: Well, positive news. No crashes or breakdowns, Tom, which is great news. Just the M1 northbound. That's your busiest spot around Logan Home and also between Tanimura and Sykes Creek. That's traffic pushing through after an early crash. Yeah, it was backlogged through to almost. So the traffic's pushing through. Wet roads, of course, people taking extra care. And I've got to say, well done to all the drivers this afternoon taking extra care on our roads. We've had mainly breakdowns this afternoon. Bermuda Street looking better through Varsity Lakes and Clear Island Waters. A bit heavy around Broadbeach Waters at the moment on Bermuda Street southbound approaching Hooker Boulevard and also the Gold Coast Highway around Surfers Paradise. No delays on Smith Street, Brisbane Road, Oxley Drive, all looking great. Ross Street through Benoit. Don't forget, closed due to flooding, Stanmore Road at Wolfdene, Pickett Road, Gwinaba, and also Billow Road at Gwinaba as well is closed due to flooding, and Hardy's Road at Benogan also shut between Benogan Road and Glenmore Drive. Remember, if it is flooded, forget it. I'm Brad from ATN. I'll be back before 6 on 91.7 ABC Gold Coast.
0: Can you talk for another 60 seconds?
4: Absolutely.
0: Moving on from e-bikes, last night I had the in-laws over for that football game we're not going to talk about, but I made the most amazing brisket. You know what I did? beef brisket in the slow cooker, chicken stock, and a packet of French onion soup.
11: Bit of
0: salt and pepper, chopped up some carrot and some onion. I tell you what, the mother-in-law was raving about it.
11: That is beautiful, Tom. I'm starting to get starting to drool a little bit. That sounds beautiful.
0: So
11: what
0: simple.
11: Time for Origin 2 will I be over your place?
0: Yeah, come along. I'll do the same thing again. I made it sound like it was a really difficult recipe, but I've never done that one before, just a packet of soup mix, and in it goes, and it just gives it that really nice French onion flavour. Anyway.
11: Yum. Sounds good. Lock me in.
0: Lock you in. All right, my friend. Talk to you soon.
11: Thanks, Tom.
0: I'm not inviting Brad to my house for State of Origin. He goes for New South Wales. Stick with us. Mixtape is next.

0: Rockin' Rod Stewart, Rhythm of My Heart. If you are on social media, you can jump onto the ABC Facebook page. We put a post up saying, should light rail passengers be fined for chewing gum? We've been talking about this afternoon. Signs unveiled at 8 new tram stops of the Gold Coast Light Rail state, no chewing gum permitted, fines apply. But the light rail operator says while a ban is in place, the threat of fines will be adjusted. Some interesting comments coming through this afternoon. Sophie says, chewing gum is the least of the issue. The biggest issue is the amount of people who do not pay to ride on the trams. Jarrett says, once caught a bus in Brisbane home from work, the driver wouldn't let me on with a sealed bottle. Meanwhile, the woman in the seat was eating a rotisserie chicken. It's not the chewing gum that's the issue, says Jamie. It's when it's time to dispose of it after the flavour disappears, people stick it under the seat because they're too lazy to put it in the bin. Gail says, I chew gum to help with motion sickness. There you go. Plenty of comments coming through on that topic this afternoon.
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0: Mick Radojkovic back in the studio again with Mixtape.
2: Ah, this is this fun segment that we do on a Thursday afternoon. I either bring in a classic album, talk about that, like an anniversary record, or every other week I bring in three new songs that I think people might want to hear.
0: Okay.
2: New music. You know, people sometimes don't know where to look for new music, but I love looking for new music every single week.
0: You've got a podcast about new music, don't you?
2: I do, yes.
0: Yeah. I threw you a bone there.
2: Oh, thanks for that.
0: Mick's got a podcast, everybody. What's it called?
2: It's called The Tuck Shop, and it's always Australian music. Uh-huh. And so I bring in a local artist, a national artist, and then an international artist, and we have a little bit of a chat about it.
0: Mm.
2: But let's start off with a local, like local as in this is Brisbane and Gold Coast. She used to live in the

Gold Coast. She now lives in Brisbane, but she's definitely moves between the two of them. This is an artist called Lottie McLeod, and she is playing a gig here on the Gold Coast a little later in the year. But let's just play a brand new song she's just released today, in fact. It's called Sunburnt, and this is going to be on her upcoming second EP, which will be out in September. Lottie McLeod. Gold Coast. She used to live in the Gold Coast. She now lives in Brisbane, but she's definitely moves between the two of them. This is an artist called Lottie McLeod, and she is playing a gig here on the Gold Coast a little later in the year. But let's just play a brand new song she's just released today, in fact. It's called Sunburnt, and this is going to be on her upcoming second EP, which will be out in September. Lottie McLeod.

0: Sorry, Lottie McLeod. So this song's just been released today?
1: Yeah, today.
0: Sunbird.
1: It was premiered last night on Home and Hose. In fact, on Triple J, they played the first ever play on radio.
0: Yeah.
1: You might be up there from number two or three, who knows? Played on radio. And Lottie McLeod, yeah, she's a really great up-and-coming artist. And she's won awards. Like, she's won the Emerging Artist of the Year Award, the Queensland Music Awards last year. She was a finalist for the Folk Award as well. And she won the Billy Thorpe Scholarship in 2022. So she's already been recognised as a really great up-and-coming
0: star on Queensland the rise.
1: Yeah. So look out for that second EP of hers. It's called The Boathouse. It'll be out in September. And just before that drops, she's going to be playing at the Miami Marquetta supporting the Pierce Brothers. That'll be on the 29th of August. Then she'll drop that new album, that new EP. So definitely worth one to keep on your radar if you're into new music, I reckon. As we do, we spread the lens a little further now around the national scene of local new music. And as an artist, as a band, you know, and yeah, a lot nowadays it seems like most new music is just from single artists and there's not that many bands anymore.
0: That's true.
1: It just sort of feels like, I always like to highlight bands because there's so many great bands that are coming through, but they just don't quite get the notice that maybe the individual artists do. But there's a band called Swap Meet. Now, Swap Meet are out of Adelaide, and they have just released a brand new song, which is going to be on their debut record. Now, Swap Meet, no one probably has heard of them. They're quite new. They're from Adelaide. They actually changed their name as well, like as you do when you

0: Now, when you start a band, you go, ah, we call ourselves this, and then it just doesn't work, or it just sounds bad. Their first name was Sour Sob. That was the name of them before.
1: Swap Meets a bit better than Sour Sob.
0: So they're the first international band to be signed to this LA-based record label called Windspear, and the debut album will be coming out in a couple of months. It's called Mount Zero, but I wanted to play a little bit of their new song called 2CU, and you can hear a bit of the change. It starts out quite mellow, quite soft, and then it starts rocking up.

0: Yeah, it's nice. I could listen to that.
1: Yeah, they're great. And really, really excited for this album. And also, if you want to see them live, they're playing this really cool festival up in Brisbane on 20th of June. It's called Against the Grain. So they'll be joining bands like Stereolab, Pod, Rolling Blackouts, Coastal Fever, Hatchy. This is like a real indie music fest, and Swap Meet will be playing at that festival. So I'm keen to see them live when I get up there. And there's something coming in 2 weeks, Tom. Are you ready? Because I tell you what, I'm ready.
2: Shakira, we are ready.
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14: We are ready too.
0: Are you ready?
1: Oh, 2 weeks until the kickoff of the FIFA World Cup.
0: Oh, is that what that is?
1: So excited. All of those voices there are all amazing footballers, right? You've got Lionel Messi in there, Harry Kane, Luis Diaz, Vinicius Jr. These are all amazing international footballers, and basically they're introducing this brand new song from the one and only Shakira from Colombia, who's teamed up with the Nigerian singer-songwriter Burna Boy for the official song of the FIFA World Cup 2026. And it's in typical Shakira fashion. You're going to get your hips swinging, you know. She's moving around on the video clip, doing all the dances, wearing like dresses for all the different countries that are in the World Cup. And you know how these songs can be sometimes a little bit dorky, I guess. But I think this is really fun. And she's playing the halftime show of the final, which will be on the 19th of July in New York, alongside Madonna and BTS, you know, that huge Korean band.
0: Yeah.
1: So this is the song. It's by Shakira with Burna Boy. It's called Die Die. But it's Day Day. It's not Die Die. I don't want anyone to die here. It's just spelt D-A-I. D-A-I.
0: Let's take a listen.

0: It's a boppy one, Mick.
1: I reckon.
0: Yeah, Shakira and what's his name?
2: Burna Boy.
0: Okay, Die Die.
2: Die Die is Italian for come on, come on.
0: Oh, okay.
2: You could also say let's go, you know, in other languages. But that's definitely a good vibe. Here we go. World Cup, two weeks today.
0: 2 weeks today, okay.
2: It kicks off on the 11th of June with the opening match between Mexico and South Africa in Mexico City Stadium. I can't wait. I'm just not going to sleep for like 5 weeks.
0: I will.
2: I'll try. I'll let you know how it goes, all right?
0: I can't be across all sports. Hey, Mick, thank you so much.
2: Thanks,
0: Mick Radojkovic with Mixtape this afternoon. News is just a minute away.
3: 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Traffic.
4: Well, very likely this is overall on the M1 Tom, just that run into Brisbane is slow between Tanimura and Sykes Creek. Looking better, Bermuda Street through Barsley Lakes and Clare Island Waters, Gold Coast Highway, a little bit of stop start around Surfers Paradise and Thomas Drive eastbound through Chevron Island. A good run on Brisbane Road, Smith Street, and also looking good on Gooding Drive and Reedy Creek Road and Bermuda Street, all very light traffic. I'm back from A10, that's latest traffic, 91.7 ABC Gold Coast.
0: That's it for us today. On behalf of Mick and myself, thanks for your company. We will be back in the chair from 3 until 6 tomorrow afternoon. Have a great night.
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13: News. Good evening, I'm Michael Bausch. Six passengers evacuated from a hantavirus cruise ship are set to have their Australian quarantine extended for 3 weeks. The group was repatriated from the Canary Islands via the Netherlands. They arrived on May 15 and have been in isolation at a facility in Perth. Federal Health Minister Mark Butler says they're well, but will now stay longer to fully cover the virus's 42-day incubation period.
14: The passengers have been informed about the advice and the decision of government. They've only been tested again in the last 24 or 36 hours or so, and all six have again tested negative.
13: A former Queensland childcare worker jailed for life for sexually abusing dozens of children has appealed against his sentence. Talissa Saganto reports.
15: In 2024, Ashley Paul Griffith pleaded guilty to more than 300 offences, including multiple counts of rape and sexual assault committed against 69 young girls. The 48-year-old's offending took place at early learning centres in Brisbane and overseas and spanned almost 20 years. Today, Griffith's lawyers told the Court of Appeal his 27-year non-parole period was manifestly excessive. They argued the original judge failed to appropriately consider his cooperation with police and the court process, and the sentence was not consistent with other cases. Prosecutors rejected their arguments, saying the sentence was adequate and reflected the depraved and protracted nature of his crimes. The appeal decision has been reserved.
13: A teenage boy has been charged after he was allegedly found carrying a machete at a Gold Coast train station. Details from Dominic Hansdale.
16: A Queensland police spokesperson says officers were conducting wanding patrols at Helensvale train station around 9 o'clock.

0: ABC News. Good evening, I'm Michael Bausch. Six people repatriated from a foreign cruise ship affected by hantavirus have had their Australian quarantine period extended. Lauren Smith reports.
1: Five Australians and one New Zealander who are isolating at the National Resilience Centre in Bullsbrook in Perth will now need to stay for the full 42-day incubation period of the virus. The change is because a crew member from the Netherlands and a passenger from Spain who were also on board the MV Hondius have now tested positive for hantavirus. Federal Health Minister Mark Butler says he's made the decision based on advice from health officials.
2: Confirming that the risk of transmission of after disembarkation has not passed.
1: The evacuees in WA have returned negative test results in the past 36 hours.
0: Queensland police will hit the streets of Childers to offer support to locals as the Wide Bay Burnett community reels from a violent attack. A 78-year-old man was fatally assaulted yesterday afternoon while two others were injured. 36-year-old Richard Zoltan Barbosch is facing multiple charges over the alleged incidents. Chief Inspector Grant Marcus says public welfare is their top priority.
3: We'll be engaging with another organisation to provide support to the community, to go out and actually do door knocks, talk to those involved, talk to the neighbours and witnesses and other family members and offer opportunities for support and to make sure that they're feeling okay. This is a really important step.
0: Five teenagers have appeared in court charged over yesterday's alleged marathon stolen car spree in Cairns in far north Queensland. Details from Shani Kim.
4: 18-year-old Michael Missey and four boys aged 15 to 17 are accused of stealing three cars, then driving them dangerously through several Cairns suburbs, including during the morning peak hour.

0: ABC News, good evening. I'm Michael Bausch. An Australian woman who returned from a Syrian detention camp last year has faced a Melbourne court accused of being a member of Islamic State. Danny Tran reports.
1: Early this morning, detectives from the Joint Counter-Terrorism Team arrested Rayan El-Houli at her home in Broadmeadows in the city's north. The 34-year-old is accused of travelling to Syria between 2013 and 2014 to join the Islamic State before later being detained by Kurdish forces. Ms. El-Houli returned home in September and today appeared in the Melbourne Magistrates Court, where she's been charged with entering or remaining in a declared conflict zone and being a member of a terrorist organisation. She was remanded in custody ahead of a bail application next week.
0: Rising hostilities between the US and Iran have abruptly stalled progress towards a lasting peace deal. William Howard Evans reports.
2: The US military has carried out fresh strikes on Iran, targeting a base in the strategic port city of Bandar Abbas. It's also shot down four Iranian attack drones, which it says were posing a threat around the Strait of Hormuz. In response, Iran says it has targeted the US base responsible for the attack. The escalation comes just hours after US President Donald Trump rejected reports that he's close to a compromise deal with Iran. He's also dismissed Iranian media reports that commercial shipping through the Strait of Hormuz will return to pre-war levels within a month, with Iran and Oman jointly managing traffic.
0: Six passengers evacuated from a hantavirus-stricken cruise ship are set to have their Australian quarantine extended for 3 weeks. The group was repatriated from the Canary Islands via the Netherlands. They arrived on May 15 and have been in isolation at a facility in Perth. Federal Health Minister Mark Butler says they're well, but will now stay longer to fully cover the virus's 42-day incubation period.
3: The passengers have been informed about the advice and the decision of government. They've only been tested again in the last 24 or 36 hours or so, and all six have again tested negative.
0: Queensland's corruption watchdog has criticised a three-year delay in establishing a police integrity unit. It was a key recommendation of an inquiry into how Queensland police respond to domestic violence. The unit would sit within the Crime and Corruption Commission to bolster trust in the QPS. Chairman Bruce Barber has told a parliamentary committee the watchdog was concerned about the complaints process.
4: We have seen continuing problems in relation to how police assess complaints. We continue to have an extraordinary number of police complaints made to us.
0: A man has been arrested on the Gold Coast on charges involving a violent heist at a Melbourne shopping centre more than 30 years ago. Alexandra Alvaro reports.
5: The 78-year-old was charged in Queensland this morning with nearly a dozen offences following the alleged robbery and shooting of two armour guard workers in 1994. Police allege he held the pair at gunpoint as they collected weekend takings from the cinema and then fired at them and a bystander. All three victims survived, but two have since passed away. Detectives say the man allegedly fled with two bags of cash and was never seen again until new evidence saw the case reopened this month. Police say his extradition has been approved and he's set to be flown back to Melbourne tomorrow.
0: Authorities on the Gold Coast are set to spend the next 2 months clearing dumped and hazardous boats from a popular waterway. Daniel Maher reports.
6: Operation Clearwater is targeting illegal anchoring and compliance on the Gold Coast Broadwater while also identifying pollution risks from unsafe or abandoned boats. Maritime Safety Queensland has joined forces with the Gold Coast Waterways Authority for the 8-week operation. The authority last month revealed plans for a network of cameras to be installed across the Broadwater after it spent more than $250,000 removing boats over the past year. To date, more than 40 boats have been moved from their anchoring to comply with rules in the waterway.
0: Queensland's weather: showers tomorrow for the Granite Belt and southern Darling Downs, the southeast coast, the Gold Coast and Scenic Rim. Mostly fine elsewhere: Brisbane 15 to 23, the Gold Coast 13 to 23, Ipswich 12 to 23, and on the Sunshine Coast 14 to 24. Fine for the southeast on Saturday and Sunday, mostly fine for Monday. On Moreton Bay, seas below a metre. ABC News.
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10: It is indeed Smart Casual, the quiz. If you've never played it before, very easy. It's basically me just asking you trivia questions. And look, if you're one of those people who thinks, oh, no, I don't know a lot of trivia, getting the answer right is really only a tenth of the fun of the quiz, to be honest. There's a limited edition Smart Casual fridge magnet to be won to the first person who I ask a question of each evening and for the last person standing. So if you've never played before, get on the phone, have a crack. As I keep saying, I promise I don't bite unless you ask me to. 1300 222 612 to play the quiz. The first question tonight. Happy birthday to Kylie Minogue. She turns 58 today. What was the name of Kylie's character in the soapy Neighbours? It doesn't get much easier than that, does it? What was Kylie Minogue's character name in Neighbours? If you know, you should pick up your phone, which is probably in your hand anyway, and call 1300 222 612 to play the quiz tonight. All right, Charters Towers, 20 degrees where you are. Cairns and Cooktown on 22. 20 degrees also for Townsville, Mackay and for Gladstone tonight. Rockhampton a bit chillier on 19. Emerald, 18. Longreach, 16. Mount Isa on 17 degrees. Birdsville on 17 as well. And Charleville sitting on a chilly 13. Roma, 14 degrees. Toowoomba on 11 degrees, Bundaberg 18, 16 degrees for the Gold Coast and the Sunshine Coast tonight, and Brisbane on 15 degrees. Alrighty, banger or clanger last night, if you missed it, because you were watching State of Origin and yelling at the screen, throwing things at the screen and just yelling at the NRL gods as to why they would do this to us in game one. If you were doing that rather than taking part in Banger or Clanger, it was this song. I'm crazy like a fool. While my daddy cool. Daddy, daddy cool. Boney M's Daddy Cool was a banger last night, around 75% to 25%. So an easy win there. Now, tonight's song on the chopping block got to number 3 on our charts and number 4 in the UK. The bloke who wrote and sang this song was the original Alvin Stardust, who sang My Cuckoo, which you clangered back in May a couple of years ago. But how do you feel about this song by Peter Shelley? Gee, baby.

0: Now, I'm interested to see if it's Peter Shelley that you don't have much of a love for, or just the song My Cuckoo. What do you think of that one, though? That's G-Baby by Peter Shelley. Are you going to banger that? As I say, it got to number three on our charts back in the day. Or has it had its day and you're over it? B for banger, C for clanger, 2 0 4 6 7 9 2 2 6 12. Get your vote in. Have your say. We'll just play it whenever it comes up. If you still love it, if you don't, it goes into musical purgatory. G-Baby by Peter Shelley. The quiz next.
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0: Ah, yes, our final Smart Casual for the week. 20 questions. We try to get through as many as we can. Sometimes we do the entire 20. Sometimes not. It doesn't matter. Our first contestant always gets a limited edition Smart Casual fridge magnet, as does the person who is last person standing for the final question. So let's have some fun tonight. Starting off with Natalie at Bell Bowery. Hi, Natalie.
8: Hi. How are you?
0: Very well indeed. Have you had a good day?
8: Yeah, it's been pretty good.
0: Excellent. Did you watch the footy last night?
8: Yes, unfortunately.
0: Yeah. Yeah, it was a bit disappointing there in the last minute, wasn't it?
8: Yeah, absolutely.
0: Yeah. I think all of Queensland, I was in my car on my way home and I could hear all of Queensland scream around me.
8: Oh, yeah. Yeah. Our youngest was, so devastated.
0: Yep. But there's always game two. It's going to be fine.
8: Yeah.
0: It's going to be fine.
8: Yeah.
0: All right. Question one for tonight. Happy birthday to Kylie Minogue, who turns 58 today. What was the name of Kylie's character in the soapy Neighbours?
8: It was Charlene.
0: It was indeed.
8: Yeah.
0: Charlene Robinson.
9: Everybody,
0: well, actually, she was Charlene Mitchell to start off with, wasn't she?
8: Oh, yeah.
0: And then she married Jason Donovan's character.
8: Yeah. And Scott Robinson.
0: That's right.
8: Mm-hmm.
0: Okay, so we're one question down. And look, you seem to know a bit about Neighbours, so I think you're going to be okay with this next question as well, Nat.
8: Maybe. Okay, I'll give it a crack.
0: Here we go. The wedding song for Charlene and Scott's wedding in Neighbours was called Suddenly. Which Australian rocker sang that song?
8: Was it Angry Anderson?
0: It wasn't what any of us expected from Angry.
8: No.
0: Because it was a great song, actually. It was a power ballad, an 80s power ballad.
8: Yeah.
0: It was rather awesome, Suddenly.
8: Yeah.
0: So there
8: and
0: we go.
8: He looked like he should have been banging out hard rock, not rock ballads.
0: Yes, and normally that was exactly what he was doing.
8: Mm-hmm.
0: Except for that Angry Anderson from Rose Tattoo indeed did sing Suddenly. All right, now... Natalie, I'm going to give you three options for this next question, okay?
8: Okay.
0: US President Donald Trump is turning 80 soon.
8: Mm-hmm.
0: What event is he planning to have on the White House lawn to celebrate? Now, do you need clues or do you know?
8: I think I need clues.
0: Okay. Is it A fake but fun coronation to crown him King of the USA? B, an opera specially written about his life called Trumptacular, or C, a UFC cage fight? What what are they doing on the White House lawn? Is it a coronation, an opera, or a UFC cage fight?
8: I think it's a coronation.
0: A coronation, doesn't he wish?
8: Yeah.
0: But no, Natalie, that's not it.
8: Oh, no, okay.
0: But thank you, you still get...
8: I'm glad he's not.
0: Oh, he's trying to find a way, I can bet. Natalie, you get our fridge magnet for tonight for being our first contestant. Thank you.
8: Well, thank you so much.
0: Hang on the line. There's Natalie at Bell Bowery. Let's go to Dean in Brisbane. Hi, Dean.
3: Oh, Carly, fancy forgetting my name.
0: I know, right? What's going on? How are you doing on this wet and wild day?
3: Well, I was just driving along and you offered to bite people, so...
0: Yeah, well, this is it. I feel no guilt at all about it either. Now, we know that that Donald's not having a coronation to crown him king of the USA. So it only leaves us with two options, Dean. For Donald Trump's 80th birthday celebration. It's also 250 years of America's founding, but I don't think this particular event is much about celebrating the USA. So, which is it? Is it an opera specially written about his life called Trumptacular, or a UFC cage fight? On the lawn of the White House.
3: I would say that he would have the cage fight on the lawn of the White House.
0: Ah, oh, you'd think, wouldn't you? And you'd be right.
3: Oh, there you go.
0: They're setting it up as we speak. There are pictures of the setup for... Yeah.
3: We're getting annoyed here by the radio. My 105-year-old father keeps ringing me saying, I'm on the radio.
0: You'd think people would be used to you being on the radio by now.
3: Oh, he wants to know where Mum is because she's with one of the other children.
0: Oh, right.
3: She only comes out a couple of weeks of the year, you see, because she spends a couple of weeks. It's how they get married for 75 years. It's amazing.
0: You've been married many times over those 75 years.
3: No, not me. Those two.
0: They've been married. Oh,
3: yeah,
0: okay.
3: Yeah,
0: oh, that's right, your dad. Yep.
3: Yeah, they should be married longer, but, you know, the in sin thing come in.
0: All right. Dean. Here we go. What was the final score in last night's State of Origin Game 1 in Sydney?
3: Oh,
8: I know this.
3: Here we go.
0: Oh, here we go. Right.
3: 22-20.
8: I'm pretty sure.
3: 22-20.
8: No, Queensland.
3: Queensland
0: was 20. 22.
8: New South Wales was
0: 22. Well done. I'm going to again. Well done.
3: It's her birthday today. She's too excited, young Rose.
0: Oh, what's your daughter's name again?
3: Rose.
0: Hi, Rose. Happy birthday, hon.
8: Thank you.
0: Did you get good prezzies?
8: Yeah.
0: What'd you get?
8: I got a phone.
0: Nice. All right.
3: Yeah. You know what I got when I was that age?
0: A train set?
3: No, we got two tin cups and a bit of a string. Tough putting the hole in the tin cups.
0: That's it. We lived in a pothole in the middle of a road and we were happy for it.
3: Amazing.
0: Exactly. You know, yeah, it is, isn't it? We look at that. But whose fault is it? It's just our fault for doing it, isn't it?
3: I blame the fourth wife. Anyway.
0: I'm sure. All right. Okay, for both of you, it was on this day in 2003 that Australia's Governor General became the first one to resign as a result of criticism over their conduct. Who was it that resigned? Do you want some options?
3: Yeah, sure.
0: A, Peter Hollingworth, B, Dame Quentin Bryce, or C, Sir Peter Cosgrove? Who was it who resigned as Governor General?
3: It was A.
0: It was A indeed. Peter Hollingworth, who recently passed away. Doing very well. You got anything big planned for the weekend there, Dean?
3: Birthday party, 10th birthday party. We got about 90 children.
0: What? 90?
3: Yeah.
0: Who did you invite?
3: Her brothers and sisters.
8: And the class next door to me.
3: Yeah, she's got 18 brothers and sisters, 12 here, and their kids and their grandkids and their great-grandkids are coming. So.
8: And
0: her whole class in the class next door.
3: Yeah, so they've got some of her brothers and sisters have children that have great grandkids. Pretty funny, hey?
0: That is a big family. How do you keep everybody's name correct?
3: Mum is the one. She's got it all written down. So there's a birthday every 5 or 6 days, she reckons.
0: Yes.
3: That's what she does. She travels around, less time with Dad, and she travels around from family to family. Dad doesn't defeat her. It's great.
0: Oh. See, that makes me want to cry, just the thought of having to remember all those names. It's like,
3: yeah,
0: no.
3: But it stops the... It's the longevity. You've always got some kid bothering you.
0: That's it. Someone's ringing for money.
3: Yeah, that's it.
0: But that'll be a great party, though. Enjoy, Rose.
3: Yes, we're on acreage, so it is good.
0: Oh, well, we can run wild.
3: Loosely.
0: Yeah.
3: Yes.
0: Question 6. Children in which southwest Queensland town recently found vials of mercury at the local tip, forcing a shutdown of a local school when they took them in for show and tell?
3: Wow. Which town did you say?
0: Southwest Queensland town, Outback Queensland town. I can once again give you 3 options.
3: Sure.
0: Charleville, Cunnamulla or Roma?
3: Well, what do you think, Rose?
8: I don't know. I'm only 10.
3: Oh, yeah. It's only 10 now, but you can tune an iPhone.
0: That's right. Well, they know more about the iPhone than we do.
3: What did they have in there? A heavy metal?
0: Yeah, they found vials of mercury at the local tip. It shut down the local school. They took them in for show and tell, not knowing what they had. Just went, look what we've got. And everyone went, whoa!
3: Because it's funny, I reckon Cunnamulla. That sort of stuff has to happen in Cunnamulla. Remember when they redeveloped the law?
0: Yep, it's Cunnamulla.
3: Chook shed or something. Our shed.
0: Yep, Cunnamulla. Oh, my God. The poor people
3: of... I know you too well now.
0: The poor people of Cunnamulla, by the way. Yeah. You know, there you are. But who's dumping this stuff at the Cunnamulla tip?
3: I reckon it's Uranus dumping mercury.
0: Very funny. Question 7. Which colour appears on the most national flags? Which is the colour that appears on the most national flags?
3: And what are my choices, red, white or blue?
0: I'm not telling you. I've given you enough out of 3s.
3: You have. You've given me a fair.
0: I have.
3: Colours on the national flag. Around the world? Oh, sorry.
0: Around the world, yep.
3: I'm going to say that you've got to guess that it has to be, as I said, one of those 3, and I'm going to say red.
0: And you are correct. It is red.
3: Oh, it's red or white. I couldn't decide. A fresher.
0: Dean, you're doing brilliantly.
3: Teaching 20 people to speak in a younger tone. Today we're doing highs and lows in voice coaching, and you know, I was getting people in the very, very, very, very low, right down to, hi, it's Michael, how are you? And it's really hard when 86 to do that. Some people just can't go down even.
0: They can't push their voices low.
3: No, especially those women.
0: Yes, it can be very hard. I had to learn how to do it for AM radio. Yeah. Mm.
3: That's it. AM radio. Oof.
0: Yeah, it's not very kind to a woman's voice. Digital's fine, but AM radio, yeah. No, you had to go right down here.
3: That's the way. That's
0: it.
3: The color I like.
0: Yeah. my normal voice is right up here.
3: That's the color I like too.
0: I sound like a squirrel. Okay,
3: You're the entertainer, Kelly. You're so much better than Tony Barber was at 7.
0: Oh, really? No, I don't think so.
3: Yeah.
0: Tony was wonderful.
3: I was
0: wonderful.
3: Speaking to Tony the other day. He's doing really well.
0: Is he still with us?
3: Yeah, at the end of the conversation, he said, keep smiling and bye.

0: more.
1: I love it.
0: Now, don't I, all the time? Yes.
1: Love it. Question 8. Dean in Brisbane with 10-year-old Rose, who's having her birthday today. What is the name of the Canadian company with a French name that entertains people around the world with live music and circus-like acrobatics?
0: Circus-like. Do you think it's Circus du Soleil?
2: The circus.
0: Yeah, circus.
2: I know.
0: Yeah, well, we're going to give other people a chance because we aren't even going to speak to you. We're going to say Circus du Soleil.
1: Circus du Soleil is right.
0: Yes. Oh, there we go.
1: It's close enough.
0: Done, Rose.
1: All right.
0: You're on fire.
1: All right, this is a true or false, so you got a 50-50. Dean absolutely killing 50, it tonight.
0: 50-50, we love 50-50.
2: Yeah.
0: There's only one thing that a 10-year-old loves better than 50-50, and that's 6-7.
1: 6-7.
2: Sorry, last year.
0: Oh, sorry, that was last year.
1: It was so last year.
0: Oh, she's only 10.
1: Okay.
0: 16 years, a few years, it better not be 6-9, I tell you.
1: Wow. Okay, Dean. True or false, the saxophone was invented by Louis Armstrong.
0: Saxophone was invented by Louis Armstrong.
1: Yeah, is that true or false?
0: Schmo.
1: Yeah.
0: He didn't do that.
1: He didn't do that? That'd be false?
0: Yeah, we're out of here.
1: No, it's false.
0: Yeah. Old Satchmo, you know, he is loosely related to us.
1: How loosely? I have a feeling that with all those kids, everybody is loosely related to you.
0: Kind of. Nobody's five over. Satchmo's related to the James clan, which is hard to believe, and the James clan's related to the Cully clan, the Bush Rangers, and we're about 8 away from the Bush Rangers. So Satchmo's are loosely related to us.
1: Yes. Not related at all, really, when you think about it.
0: Well, the James and the Cullies were second cousins, and we're like fifth cousins from the Cully. No, they don't.
1: Okay.
0: The Cullies, seriously, they're second cousins.
1: I believe that. But then you're five from that.
0: True.
1: That's like 7 generations. Oh, God. You Googled it and it's true.
0: Yeah. Amazing.
1: Adolf Sax, a Belgian, patented the saxophone in 1846.
0: Yes.
1: So there we go. All right, you'll know this one. It was also on this day in 1977 that Stuart Copeland, Gordon Sumner and Andy Summers formed a band. What was the name of that band?
0: Sorry, I got it on stop and it's dropped it. What was the band again? The band was Gordon.
1: It was Stuart Copeland, Gordon Sumner and Andy Summers. They formed a band in 1977. Who were they?
0: See, whenever you say I know it, I never know it.
1: And yeah.
0: I will say that it was wonderful speaking to Normie Rowe the other night. I didn't know that and you thought I knew it.
1: He was cool.
0: What I'm going to say is, as Tony says, it's going to be Keep Smiling Bye for Now, and the band is The Band. So we don't know.
1: The Band. It's not The Band, but Dean, you're always a lot of fun. Thank you, and happy birthday, Rose.
0: Oh, Kelly, you are. Bye.
2: Bye-bye.
1: Bye-bye. There we go. Okay. Over to John Boy at Munroobin. Oh, hi, John Boy.
3: No.
1: Oh, no, I don't want this question.
3: No, I don't want this question.
1: Okay, how about I give you a bit of a clue?
3: Yes.
1: The band members were Stuart Copeland, Andy Summers, and Gordon Sumner has a nickname, which is Sting. Which band was Sting in?
3: Police.
1: Police. Oh, yeah.
3: You don't mean I actually got a question right.
1: You did, John Boy.
3: Woo-hoo! Absolutely. Especially after the night last night. Wasn't that terrible?
1: It was.
3: I feel so awful and presumptuous suggesting that song.
1: I know. You, for our songs you loved last night, John Boy suggested We Are the Champions at halftime, by the way. I played it because when it was time to play it, we were still in front.
3: But, yes, we were.
1: But I did make the comment before it, I don't know if this is going to turn out well.
3: Yeah. Yep.
1: But it's always good to hear Queen. It's never a bad choice.
3: Yep.
1: All right, well done. That's one from one, John Boy. That'll have to be an on-this-day question next year.
3: Yeah.
1: Now, we do have tonight's banger or clanger. Gee, baby, everything swings when you're here. Gee, baby. Ah, John Boy, are we bangering or are we clangering that one?
3: Oh, that's a clanger, but

0: Bring back Cuckoo. I never knew you got rid of that. Oh, yeah. That's my song.
1: You know, it's not me who does this. Like,
0: Is there any way we can get it redeemed? Can we have a poll to say bring it back?
1: Well, every now and again, once a year, I bring back four songs that I think were hard done by. And we have a rebanger, the clanger week.
0: Yep.
1: So do you want me to throw my Cuckoo in that one, do you?
0: Absolutely.
1: All right. I shall throw it in for you. But that's a clanger for you tonight?
0: Yes. Yes.
1: Okay.
0: Yes.
1: And you can have your vote on that, 0467 922 612. B for banger if you love a bit of Pete Shelley, or C for clanger. We're talking about Cuckoo because Pete Shelley, who wrote G Baby, was the original Alvin Stardust who did My Cuckoo. There were a couple of Alvin Stardusts, I do believe. I don't know why you'd want to be one, but there you go. Each to their own. It's not for me to be judgy. All right, question 11. Here we go. Which Australian author's first book was the classic children's book Possum Magic? Now, she's gone on to write many, many other successful books.
0: It's either Enid Blyton or Mem Fox.
1: Which one of those is Australian?
0: Oh, I don't know. Mem Fox?
1: Yes. Enid Blyton's not Australian.
0: Wow.
1: That's two from two.
0: They're lining up. Yeah.
1: I feel like I've entered into a parallel universe, John Boy. Here you are getting questions right. What's this about?
0: Yep.
1: Okay. Question 12 on the quiz, Smart Casual, where we test your smarts, but we keep it casual. If you want to get in line to have a try at the quiz, 1300 222 612. True or false, the Queensland town of Rubyvale derives from a huge ruby found in the area by a miner in the early 1900s.
0: Oh, that'd have to be true.
1: It would have to be true.
0: I'm three. Oh, no.
1: Miner William Dunn was very proud of the ruby. It was between 7.8 and 9.3 grams, so it was a cracker.
0: Oh, I thought you were going to say seven.
1: No, just grams. And he didn't sell this ruby. He used to show it to everyone, to people he trusted. But, dun-dun-dun, after his death, the ruby could not be found.
0: Oh, no.
1: Somebody snuck in there and got to it. It's like bad relatives, you know, when Nana passes away and you get in there and so, you know, Auntie Maud's already been there to grab all the good jewellery and all the good cutlery.
0: That's it.
1: Yeah. Or Uncle Ralph. Could have been anyone. Shouldn't blame just Auntie Maud. So that's true for Rubyvale. Question 13. Which AFL team had a record-breaking third quarter against the Brisbane Lions at the weekend?
0: It was
1: soul-destroying watching it as a Lions fan. I'm sure for the boys on field, it also kicked a big part of their egos to the moon. This team scored 14 goals, 4 points in the third quarter, the highest ever score in a third term. I'm glad that we could be there for it. Which team was it, though?
0: Can I have the clues?
1: It's another interstate team. It's not a Victorian team.
0: Not a Victorian team.
1: Not a Victorian team. That
0: would have to be the Giants, then.
1: It'd have to be the Giants, and it is the Giants. Greater Western Sydney.
0: Giants or Geelong.
1: Yeah. Oh, then it could have been Adelaide Crows. It could have been Port.
0: Oh, yeah.
1: It could have been Perth.
0: No.
1: Okay. Greater Western Sydney. Yep. No one was more surprised than them, can I just say?
0: Oh, absolutely.
1: Except maybe all the Lions fans.
0: Yeah. Snatched defeat, jaws of victory, they did.
1: Yeah. Look, we're only 6 points down at halftime. I thought, oh, here we go. This is going to be interesting. And it was.
0: Yeah.
1: Just not the way I thought. Question 14, John Boy. I know that you listen to Ellen Fanning in the drive show on ABC Radio Brisbane, and I did ask her this question this afternoon. Orology is the study of what? O-R-O-L-O-G-Y is the study of what?
0: leave

0: It's a study of mountains.
1: And it is mountains.
0: And orology could be the study of ore, which makes the mountains. I'm not sure. Not sure, but there you go.
1: That makes
0: That's
1: sense.
0: That's my take on it. Yeah. My take on it.
1: We couldn't figure out what the derivative root would have been for orology and mountains. All right, here we go. Oh, I've got a bad line sound effect I didn't play. Indeed. That's the noise my cat makes when it's singing the song of its people. Okay,
0: yes.
1: Let's go to question 15. I've got a bit of a song to play for you. You ready?
0: Yep.
1: It was on this day in 1966 that this song hit number one.

0: Indeed. Who was the singer of that song?
1: Clues?
0: When a man loves a woman. But you've got about six right, so I'm loath to give you a...
1: Well, I was only 10.
0: So one, two, three, four. You're on question six. I'm trying to think what I can give you that's a clue. When a man loves
1: woman.
0: Initials are PS.
1: PS.
0: See, for me, that's a big clue, but if you don't know the answer, then I suppose it's not.
1: Paul Sedaka?
0: Paul Sedaka? No! That's not a white person, please! Crikey, Nora!
1: Good evening.
0: Thank you, John Boy at Munroopin tonight. Oh, goodness gracious. When we come back, we'll try to get an answer to the question, who is singing this particular song? Wait a minute, now I'm trying to find this particular song.
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0: And we've got our banger or clanger tonight, and some of the comments coming through. I do remember when you first put G-Baby up for banger or clanger. I think this is the first time I've done G-Baby. I did Peter Shelley as Alvin Stardust doing Cuckoo, but I don't think I've done G-Baby before. He says, I voted it a banger, but with the benefit of hindsight, I realised it's a pretty ordinary song, so it's clanger. Thanks, Matt. Gary in Cairns says, gee, baby, absolute clanger from me. Was always a boring song. Not surprising it was a Peter Shelley hit. There we go. All right. We're in the middle of Smart Casual. The quiz tonight, it is 24 to 8. We are up to question 15. Brad at North Arm, hello.
7: Hello, how are you?
0: Very well indeed, Brad. Gee, baby, are you a fan, not a fan of that song?
7: About as, he was about as saccharine sweet as, what was his name that wrote, had the album The Art of Tea, Michael Franks.
0: Oh, right. Too much for you? Too sweet?
7: Yeah. Oh, yeah. I was conned into actually buying Michael Franks' cassette years ago.
0: Yeah.
7: Yeah, anyway, okay. That's another story altogether.
0: That's it. Left.
7: Oh, and I, yes. I must say, yeah, I used to live in a rolled-up newspaper in a septic tank, Kelly.
0: We and quite frankly, that's lucky. What do they say in the four Yorkshiremen? They say, oh, luxury. We'd have dreamed of living in a septic tank in a rolled-up newspaper. Indeed. This song, Brad. When a man loves a woman. Who's singing that song?
7: Well, he sang it far better than Michael Bolton tried to play it, sing it later on. Percy Sledge.
0: It is indeed Percy Sledge.
7: Michael Bolton just...
0: You weren't a fan of that?
7: Oh, no.
0: No. And no. G-Baby, you a fan of that?
7: Oh, no.
0: Okay, right, we'll just turn that off then. Another in the no category for G-Baby tonight.
7: Pete Shelley and Michael Bolton and Michael Franks can all go into the same bin.
0: Into the sea.
7: Yeah.
0: All right. Brad at North Arm, did you watch any of the footy last night or were you listening to me?
7: I was listening to you and...
0: Watching the footy?
7: No, because I don't have a TV.
0: Oh.
7: What I did was I would whip onto the news app and just check every now and again. And when I checked the first time, we were 20-0.
0: Sweet.
7: And then when I checked the last at the end, I think New South Wales was up to, they were just behind us. So I put the sports radio on.
0: Fair enough. Yeah.
7: And listened to the last 5 minutes, and it was just, how shameful.
0: Yeah. My, I got home and the first thing my husband said was, did you watch it? And I was like, no, I was working. But, it obviously was not good.
7: You were nearly all over Australia last night.
0: I felt like it.
7: Yeah.
0: Yes, I got to do New South Wales as well. And I'm doing doing the same thing for game 3. Sydney will be doing game 2.
7: Oh, cool.
0: Yeah,
7: cool.
0: Which will be fun. We tossed a coin and I got to do 2 of them. So.
7: Okay.
0: Yeah, that's okay.
7: Fair enough.
0: That's a good.
7: Yeah.
0: It's fun. It's fun.
7: Yeah.
0: I had fun. I hope everyone else did.
7: Oh, I had a ball listening to you. Yeah.
0: Yeah.
7: That was a good night. Yeah.
0: That's it. Monica saying, Kel, did I hear right? That man has a birthday party for 90? Yes, Monica, 90. Two classes of children, and he himself has 18 children and 2 on the way. We kid you not, Monica. That's the lovely Dean who rings in every week for the quiz. All right, we're up to question 16. Brad.
7: Yes.
0: Which car manufacturer made the Phantom and Silver Wraith model cars?
7: The Phantom and the Silver... Oh, Rolls-Royce, wasn't it?
0: Rolls-Royce is correct. Did you see, we're going to be talking about this in What Do You Reckon tonight, our final ever What Do You Reckon. Ferrari just dropped an EV. $900,000 Australian it costs.
7: And it's the most ugly looking thing. It basically looks like a Tesla. It's the most ugly thing I've ever seen.
0: It's square. What happened?
7: It's just a generic electric car.
0: Yes. I've got an EV that is, we call it the Beast because it's, you know, a bigger kind of family car. And I swear to God, it looks kind of like it's bigger, but it's boxy. Why are they making boxy Ferraris? That's not right.
7: Yeah, it's like, yeah.
0: People were comparing it to the Nissan Leaf. If you know the Nissan Leaf, it's not unlike that. It's not exactly the same, but it doesn't look much different to it.
7: They could have done so much better. It's like they've taken the a Leaf out of the Chinese mass production box and gone, oh, yeah, we'll do one of them.
0: Yeah, but no one's going to pay 900,000 Australian for that, are they? 550,000 euro they cost. Like for that, it would want to drive me.
7: Mm-hmm. Yeah, and cookie breakfast.
0: Yes.
7: And
0: call me pretty.
7: Yeah. I was going to say something far more... X-rated, but yeah.
0: That's it. It's for that amount of money. It would want to be the best. And they said, you know, it goes from 0 to 100 in 2.6 seconds. Well, I'm not sure that's worth 550,000 euro either.
7: If you put your Tesla in Viper mode or whatever they call it, it does exactly the same.
0: Yeah.
7: Yeah.
0: I haven't tried to get my EV to 100 in any fast time, but it goes like the clapper. But honestly,
7: they do, yeah. The thing is, when you try to make them go really fast, then your battery goes flat in 10 minutes. So.
0: Yeah, that's right. Your battery does not like it whatsoever.
7: No,
0: you watch it drop 5% in 2 minutes. Ago, okay, that's probably not what I should be doing.
7: Yeah, I mean my 05 Subaru Outback. It goes to 0 to 100 in about, I don't know, a couple of days. Yeah.
0: But you get there. That's all that matters.
7: I'll get there, yeah. And it goes up really wet hills and stuff like that. So,
0: that's
7: yeah.
0: right. It's when somebody towing a caravan passes you that you know you're probably not going the speed limit.
7: Yeah.
0: Okay, we're up to question 17, Brad at North Arm. What was the name of the band that made this song a hit? I played it earlier tonight. What was the name of that band?
7: Oh, the name's on my head. You know, I was listening today to Hot Chocolate, and Hot Chocolate and that band are very close together.
0: Hot chocolate. I believe in miracles. That one.
7: Yeah, that's the one.
0: Yeah.
7: Yep. Since you came along,
0: you sexy thing. Yep.
7: Then you. Mm-hmm. Yeah.
0: Yep.
7: This one is. That's right there, because you said the name of it and everything.
0: I really did.
7: About when I called and I was walking up the hill to get reception, which was over half an hour ago.
0: But do you remember what they were called?
7: And you're not going to give me the first letter of the first.
0: I'll give you the first letter of the first word.
7: Yep.
0: It's a two-name band.
7: Yeah, they are.
0: Ah. Brr.
7: Yeah, yep. No, I'm out. Paul, sorry.
0: No, you're doing so well. Thank you, Brad.
7: No worries, mate. You have a lovely night, eh?
0: You too. There's Brad at North Arm. So, swooping in for the last four questions, Penny at Everton Hills. Hi, Penny.
3: Hi, Carol. How are you?
0: Very well indeed. Now, I played this song a little earlier tonight, and it's Car Wash. What band sings that? Plays that song?
3: It starts with R, and there's a second.
0: It's two word name for the band. The first one is R, and look, the second one's R too.
3: Pretty much.
0: Yeah.
3: No, I have nothing. I will know it when I hear it because, of course, that was like, 70s or 80s.
0: Yeah.
3: So we all knew that.
0: I'm sorry, Penny.
3: That's okay. But I also want to say thank you so much.
0: What for?
3: For the interview with Kath Mundy, Jay, and Lucy.
0: That was about the Voices of Reconciliation Choir?
3: Yes.
0: Yeah.
3: That was.
0: Are you
3: awesome.
0: Part of that?
3: Yes. Yeah.
0: How did you get involved?
3: Well, I because it was back in the first iteration, which was the not solid rock.
0: Blackfella, Whitefella.
3: Someone told me about it and I went down there and I've gone back every year since and they are amazing and Kath just gets this choir going.
0: Mm.
3: She is, she's awesome. And Lucy is such an inspirational woman.
0: Oh, she's so powerful. She's so wonderful.
3: Oh, absolutely. You've been in the room with her, so you know.
0: Yeah.
3: Like when you're sitting in there with her, it's like, wow. And, absolutely awesome. And I thank you so much for highlighting the Reconciliation Week and the whole thing, the choirs and everything. Thank you so much.
0: You're welcome. I was happy to do it. It's such a positive, wonderful project and they're great locals.
3: And everyone should go down there next year and we'll make it 1,000 people instead of 100.
0: I think that would be good. I think that would be awesome.
3: Come join, take pictures.
0: That's it. Penny, thank you.
3: Okay. Thank you so much, Kel.
0: Bye-bye, Penny at Everton Hills tonight. But we still have a question to answer. Which band sings this song? At the car wash. Working at the car wash. I'll give you another clue. The answer to the last question was Rolls-Royce. That's pretty close to that. Give me a call, 1300 222 612, to play the quiz. Four questions to glory. Erykah Badu, James Poyser.

0: Tempted, Erykah Badu and James Poyser.
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0: Indeed. Now, I'm looking for an answer to the question, what band sings this song? Bit of a 70s hit. So far, no one's been able to give me a call and tell me. I didn't actually think this song, that this song or this question would be this tricky. But if you know, get on the phone, 1300 222 612, 1300 222 612. While I try to find a few more goers, let's give you a listen again to tonight's Banger or Clanger.

0: not what I'd call a lot of love for that song, but if you do love it and you want to save it, B for banger to 0467922612. 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

0: Yet we've got Kerry at Kangaroo Point. Hey, Kerry.
1: Hello, Kelly. I thought I'd better ring in. I didn't want your program to be stalled.
0: I know, right? Because it's in the car wash, yeah.
1: Yeah, I think you said it. Rose Royce.
0: Rose Royce is correct.
1: You said it earlier on, but I was just sort of sitting back. You know, I don't want to make a nuisance of myself.
0: Yes, but thank you so much for putting us out of our Rose Royce misery tonight. Okay, we're going to go to question 18. There are only three questions left, Kerry, for fridge magnet glory. You ready?
1: Yes, thank you.
0: What is the colour used to describe independent or non-party politicians in Australia?
1: Gee, that's a new one. I know a bit about politics, but I haven't heard that one before.
0: Yeah, there have been a lot of them in Victoria, not so many here.
1: Oh, the teals.
0: The teals.
1: Oh, yeah. No, I yes. Dr. Monique Ryan, Allegra Spender.
0: Well, you know more Darlie than you think Stadia, you do.
1: The Olympian.
0: That's it. A blend of liberal and green politics, apparently. That's why they're called the Teals. Not sure Monique Ryan's a liberal. But anyway.
1: She's a doctor, isn't she? She's an actual medical doctor.
0: Yeah.
1: I think it's
0: Teal. Question 19. What is the capital of Vietnam?
1: Oh, Hanoi.
0: Hanoi is correct. Big, beautiful city, Hanoi.
1: You haven't been to Vietnam.
0: It's lovely. I went in August last year and it was fabulous. It was hot. I don't recommend Vietnam if you don't like hot. And probably August to December, wet. So just be careful. But
1: so much admiration for those people, for what they went through in the Vietnam War to survive like they did. And you know, it's a family who got a coffee shop there in Burundi, and they're such wonderful people.
0: They're lovely. And remember, it was after the war, it was bipartisan, the support to bring some of the refugees over. And, you know, scenes you wouldn't see now, they'd be biting and snapping at each other and trying to score political points rather than doing what was right.
1: I think it was Malcolm Fraser that was responsible for the first entry.
0: Yeah, I think it was too. Yeah, but they call it, interestingly, when we were over there, of course, we call it the Vietnam War, but they call it the American War.
1: Well, it was. I mean, it was all thought that, you know, it was the progress of communism, but it was a civil war between the North and the South. It wasn't any progression. You know, they got it totally wrong.
0: Well, they've had a lot of time to push that progression and it hasn't really happened, so
1: it's never going to happen.
0: That's it. But beautiful place, lovely people. Yeah. We had a wonderful time in Vietnam.
1: I bet you did, yeah. I'd love to go.
0: Yeah. Okay, Ha Long Bay for me was one of the highlights of Vietnam. Gosh, it was pretty, so pretty. What do we call, this is question 20, this is for quiz glory, Kerry. You ready?
1: Yes, thank you.
0: Do you already have a fridge magnet?
1: I've got two of yours.
0: All
1: one
0: right.
1: A photo of you. Another one I won the Friday night you went to the football. I won that night. And you were at the football.
0: What, me? Take a night off to go to the football? Yeah, that doesn't sound like me.
1: Yeah, it was your fault.
0: Zach Mander, the lovely Zach.
1: Zach Mander, yes. He was the host. So, I've got a couple. And I won the one on Monday night on overnight with Francis Leach.
0: Yep. Oh, nice. Yeah. So you've got quite the collection.
1: I have, actually. Yeah, well, I mean, I do read a lot, Kelly. I'm an avid reader. I've just finished Sally Field's book. What a wonderful book.
0: Oh, what do you remember the title?
1: Oh, it's just called, I just seen her name, I think. Now I'm on Colonel Tom Parker's story, you know, Elvis's manager.
0: Oh, well, is...
1: Got that from the library.
0: Did he write that before he...
1: Oh, no, it was written by a well-known American writer. His research is really life, because he came from Holland, the Netherlands originally, jumped ship to America. But it's looking very good. I've only just started. But the Sally Field book, because she won two Oscars, one for Normal Rain, one for Places in the Heart.
0: Oh, yes, she's just a wonderful actress. And Steel Magnolias, she probably should have won one too.
1: Yeah, she was in that and she played Mary Todd in Lincoln with Daniel Day-Lewis.
0: Yeah, great actress. Forrest Gump, she was the mum. Laugh is luck.

0: Starbucks at Chocolates Forest.
1: Mm. Yeah, she played Gidget in The Flying Nun earlier on.
0: Love that. Flying Nun, Sister Batrill with that amazing habit on. Yeah. Okay, question 20. I'm going to have a look for that Sally Field bio now.
1: Yeah, I can quickly rush out and get it. You got time?
0: No, we've only got a minute and then we're going to go to the news.
1: Right, I'll catch you next time.
0: Yeah, just text me. What do we call a hearty fry-up made of leftover veggies, potatoes and cabbage?
1: Oh, gee, that's the...
0: Takes you back. What did we call it?
1: It does, yeah. Gee, I know. Oh, I just can't think
0: something
1: of it.
0: And something. We call it a hearty fry-up made of leftover veggies, potatoes and cabbage.
1: Yeah, I know of it, but anyway.
0: Oh, it's bubbling away in your mind.
1: I know.
0: It's bubbling and squeaking in your mind.
1: Bubbling, squeaking.
0: There we go!
1: Kelly, I've cheated.
0: With 10 seconds left, but you've already got a magnet, so it doesn't matter.
1: No. I was going to get somebody else.
0: Kerry, you're brilliant. Thank you so much tonight.
1: Oh, can I ring in Lauren with that name of that book?
0: Sure, I won't be here, but you do you.
1: I'm sure, but as I said, I only finished it about an hour ago. So
0: cool. Thank you, Kerry.
1: All right, Kelly. Thanks a lot.
0: The lovely Kerry at Kangaroo Point. So that is the quiz for this week. We'll be back with more on Monday night at 7:30. Let's get you the news. It's 8:00.
2: ABC News. Good evening. I'm Noni Edwards. The Australian Federal Police Commissioner says there should be consequences for anyone who leaked information about the arrest of Ben Robert Smith to the media. News crews were at Sydney Airport before the former soldier was arrested on war crimes charges last month. The leak has been referred to the National Anti-Corruption Commission. AFP Commissioner Chrissy Barrett says the leaking of operational details should be taken seriously.
3: I am not just disappointed the media outlet was there, but I am determined to find out how they knew of the arrest.
2: SA police say one of missing boy Gus Lamont's grandparents remains a suspect in the police investigation into his disappearance. Police returned to Oak Park Station this week for a renewed search, which has failed to uncover any new evidence. Gus's grandparents, Josie and Shannon Murray, have previously released a statement saying the family had cooperated fully with the investigation and want nothing more than to find Gus and reunite him with his mum and dad. Detective Superintendent Darren Filkey says forensic testing on items seized from the property in January also haven't provided any new lines of inquiry.
4: I can tell you that all of these items have been subjected to thorough forensic testing. No evidence has been located as a result of that testing.
2: A Melbourne woman who returned from a Syrian detention camp last year has faced court where she's accused of being a member of Islamic State. Here's investigative reporter Danny Tran.
5: Early this morning, detectives from the Joint Counter-Terrorism Team arrested Rayan El-Houli at her home in Broadmeadows in the city's north. The 34-year-old is accused of travelling to Syria between 2013 and 2014 to join the Islamic State before later being detained by Kurdish forces. Ms. El-Houli returned home in September and today appeared in the Melbourne Magistrates Court, where she's been charged with entering or remaining in a declared conflict zone and being a member of a terrorist organisation. She was remanded in custody ahead of a bail application next week.
2: The West Australian government will analyse the potential impact of a $2 billion lawsuit against the maker of the firefighting foam that's contaminated dozens of defence bases across Australia. The Commonwealth has today launched legal action against 3M Australia to recover the costs of investigating, managing and remediating contamination resulting from the PFAS chemicals contained in the foam. Premier Roger Cook says there may be implications for WA.
6: We need to look very carefully at the nature of this announcement and the legal action that sits behind it. Obviously, we will continue to understand what Western Australia's interests are in relation to that court action.
2: Prison officers have foiled a smuggling plot in far north Queensland. They downed a drone loaded with $1 million worth of contraband, as Chloe Shimicki reports.
7: Queensland Corrective Services say the drone was flying a package of illicit drugs, syringes and a mobile phone into the Townsville Correctional Complex when it was intercepted on the 17th

0: Shelley and G Baby. If you're thinking, G Baby, that song's still a banger, you should text B for banger to 0467 922 612. But if you're thinking, G Baby, I'd be happy never to hear that again, then you should text C for clanger to 0467 922 612. That is tonight's banger or clanger. Did get to number 3 in Australia back in the day, but does it still have your love? In a moment, we are going to talk movies with Sarah Ward. 2026 proving itself to be a golden year for original films and TV shows, so you certainly shouldn't find yourself in a boredom rut. You'll hear from a critic next. What is worth your while?
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3: 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We figured we'd work it out.
2: Restoration Australia.
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0: But I don't mind a Spider-Man movie, but Spider-Man Noir? That sounds interesting. We'll also be talking this evening, at least this afternoon, hello, this evening about a movie that my producer went to see. It's a horror movie. I can't imagine wanting to see it, but I think she enjoyed it in a way that you might enjoy something that makes you, you know, sit outside for about an hour after you've seen it and just contemplate your life and your life choices, that kind of thing. Let's talk this evening with our film and television critic, Sarah Ward. Hi, Sarah.
7: Hello.
0: All righty. We'll get to the movie Backrooms, which was the horror movie, in just a tick. First, though, let's kick off with Power Ballads. Tell us about Power Ballad, one with Paul Rudd in the lead role.
7: It is indeed, and it's one of those films. So it's the latest project from Irish writer-director John Carney, who very much believes in the power of music. It's been almost 2 decades since Once really pushed him to fame. And from then on, he's made films like Begin Again, Sing Street, Flora and Son, all with the power of music firmly at their core. This time around, he's cast Paul Rudd as a former rocker turned wedding band lead singer. He's an American in Ireland, where he's been for a decade and a half since touring there with his rock band, falling in love, having a kid and setting up a life there. And he's playing a wedding where the bride and groom, they have a friend that used to be quite famous in a boy band played by, very aptly, Nick Jonas. Mm-hmm. During the reception, Nick Jonas gets up while his character sings with the band, and then these two characters bond afterwards. They jam, they, you know, play music together. 6 months later, it turns out that the former boy band member has ripped off one of the wedding singer's songs, is passing it off as his own. It's a big hit. And then what do? If you're a musician that's always wanted to make it, gave up on your dreams for your family, and have been, you know, feeling like you're slumming it in the wedding band, not that there's anything wrong with that at all, What do you do? So that's the storyline that we're plunged in. It's kind of a bromance of these two characters, you know, drawn together, but then, you know, this quest for Paul Rudd's character to try and, you know, really justify his life's passion, because he's written a huge hit, the world loves it, but just nobody knows that it's his song.
0: Okay, so let's have a bit of a listen to Power Ballads.
8: I could tell within 2 minutes of meeting you, you're not just some boy band guy. And you are too good for that wedding band.
9: This song changed my life.
10: That's my song.
11: I wrote it.
12: Do you think it is easy to turn a song into a hit?
0: Indeed. It's all about broken dreams and lost dreams and what happens if you get another chance, by the sound, Sarah.
7: It is, and it's one of those films that, you know, like most of John Carney's films, it's really relatable. Here, we've all been Rick, Paul Rudd's character, at one time or another, kind of laboring away in the pursuit of something better, chasing a dream, and you know, perhaps things haven't turned out. We've all wanted the validation or the proof that, hey, we're good at something, you know, we can do this, even if fate has had other plans. It's a film that is really emotionally honest and authentic, and that's, again, one of the absolute hallmarks of this director, whose movies, you know, are incredibly affecting and moving, and you leave them, you know, with that feeling that you've just watched something that's touched your soul, but and also with the soundtrack firmly planted in your head. This time around, you'll also think that Paul Rudd really should be a musician as well, instead of just looking ageless on screen like he has a portrait in an attic that's getting older, because he does look not that much different to when everybody first discovered him in Clueless over 3 decades ago now.
0: Oh, gosh, that's true. Clueless was his breakout, wasn't it?
7: It was, and a funny thing about Paul Rudd, in that and then in Romeo and Juliet, for both of them, for a while, he was the kind of unattractive romantic alternative.
0: Yep.
7: You know, Cher and Clueless and Juliet and Romeo and Juliet didn't really want to be with him. The idea of that now to us, Paul Rudd, someone doesn't want to be with Paul Rudd in a movie, sounds pretty crazy.
0: Yeah.
7: But here, he's really great. And one of the things that I think that gets a bit overlooked about Paul Rudd, because he's such a fantastic comedic actor, is he's really great at investing depth into relatable, likable characters, into making you feel as though he's playing somebody that you could know or that, you know, you relate to, you share those traits. He's really great at that, even though he's so fantastic at the more overtly comedic stuff. But here, he's in such a sweet register as this guy who just, you know, wants the recognition for all of his hard work, this dream that he's always chased. Nick Jonas does a pretty good job as well as kind of, you know, the not so much the bad guy, but the more selfish guy that's just trying to, you know, do what sometimes ex-boy band members do and try and find any way back to fame.
0: Yep.
7: But this is a really lovely, lovely movie, something that will stick with you. And as I said, you'll get the song at the heart of this very much stuck in your head. And, you know, John Carney just keeps making great music-related films. You'll watch this and you'll want to go back and watch Once and the really lovely Sing Street and Florence and all the movies that tend to be set in Ireland. But he's such a fantastic filmmaker, and this is up there with his best.
0: Talking movies and TV tonight with Sarah Ward, our film and television critic. This is ABC Radio Brisbane and across Queensland. You're with Kelly Higgins-Devine. Sarah, Spider-Noir. This is a Spider-Man sort of tangent, is it, with Nicolas Cage? What is happening?
7: It is indeed. So, if you've seen the animated Into the Spider-Verse movies, which in terms of Spider-Man movies are the best that you can get, then you will have had a bit of a taste of Spider-Noir, because in that, so they're obviously animated, but in that Nicolas Cage pops up voicing this kind of alternate Spider-Man, Spider-Noir. When that movie came out back in 2018, basically the idea, one, the film was fantastic, but two, if you saw that and thought, oh my God, I really want to see Nicolas Cage actually as Spider-Man, well, it has taken almost a decade, but now your dreams are coming true. We are kind of in this golden age of content existing, or, you know, intellectual property franchises existing across both big and small screens. We've had things like, you know, Dune TV shows and It TV shows, and we're getting Harry Potter TV shows. We've had stuff like Tom Clancy's Jack Ryan, which is a TV show, then become a streaming movie, and a pretty solid one at that. Spider-Noir is in that realm, in that it spins off from the Into the Spider-Verse movies, but it's live action, and it very much is as it sounds. You get a Spider-Man story across 8 episodes, but you also get it set in this film noir world. You know, it's going back to 1930s New York. Nicolas Cage's character, Ben Reilly, is a gumshoe. He's a sleuth. He's a private detective. He has the Humphrey Bogart-type accent going on there. And so he is investigating a case, which leads him to discover that perhaps he's not the only person that has some supernatural, you know, superhero skills, but other people may not be using them for the best purposes. And you get femme fatales and you get, you know, villainous mob bosses and all of that, all in this 8-episode first season.
0: So do you watch this in black and white?
7: Well, you've got two options. So black and white, film noir obviously go hand in hand. And it looks gorgeous if you watch it in black and white, you know, smoke and shadows. And I think that's a better way to watch it. But the filmmakers know that, you know, perhaps that's not for everybody. So there is also a full colour version, both of them available right now. You can choose when you go to streaming which one you want. And when I say full colour, these are, you know, bright, huge, you know, emerald greens and sapphire blues and, you know, bright pinks and all of that really kind of pulpy popping off the screen. It's an interesting experience kind of going from one to the other. You can, you know, watch it the whole season through in either one of them, or you can hop between them episode by episode, but it does look really great in both. My money is definitely on the black and white. It just looks absolutely gorgeous. But obviously the reason this show works is because Nicolas Cage. There's nobody like Nicolas Cage on screen whatsoever. There just isn't, and there hasn't been for 4 decades now. The only disappointment I really had with this series is that you don't get Nicolas Cage running through the street seeing I'm a spider, I'm a spider, Vampire's Kiss style, if anyone's seen him in that 80s movie where it's just such an over-the-top performance, and you kind of want that here, yep. But he's having such fun with it. And he's playing this version of a character as not so much as a man who, you know, has been bitten by a spider and then is grappling with what that means. But he's leaning more into spider mannerisms than we've seen on the big screen when, you know, it's been Tobey Maguire or Andrew Garfield or Tom Holland playing Peter Parker. So there's really interesting choices. He's just going with it. He's embracing the entire concept and giving that type of performance that only Nicolas Cage can. And he completely makes this. But there's great performances elsewhere. Brendan Gleeson pops up as the villain, and he's having a pretty good time of it as well. But, yeah, this is, you know, if you're a Spider-Man fan, you're going to want to watch this. If you like film noir, if you like Nicolas Cage, you're going to want to watch this. Kind of reminded me a bit, you know, of what the DC comic universe has been doing with The Penguin, with the Colin Farrell series, which is also excellent. It's kind of in that realm here, but Nicolas Cage and film noir instead, and maybe a little bit, you know, kind of goofier tone because of that performance. But it's great, very easy to binge, and I really hope they do a second season.

0: Alrighty, let's have a bit of a taste test of Spider Noir.
1: Every mystery forms a complex web. But pull the right strand, and it's a straight line to the answer.
2: I came here to offer you a job. My friend disappeared.
1: You haven't given us much to go.
2: What can I say? The world's a dangerous place.
1: We're chasing ghosts.
2: Maybe we can be alone together.
3: May the best man live.
2: This is how it ends.
0: They seem like big stakes. May the best man live. Crikey. All right, that's Spider Noir for all those who like their Spidey just a little bit dark and different. All right, let's get to the movie Backrooms. Now, I have my producer Lauren here as well. Sarah, Lauren's seen the movie as well. So tell us a bit about this film, Sarah. What is it about?
4: Well, before we get into what it's about, it's worth kind of giving a bit of background to why this film exists. So online horror memes called creepypasta, you know, images, kind of on viral internet legends, something like Slenderman. That's where this all starts from. So the Backrooms started as this eerie image on the internet of this kind of yellow slash beige space. And then all of this mythology online kind of popped up around that. Something else that popped up was a web series called Backrooms, made by 16-year-old Kane Parsons. And a couple of years later, he's only 20 now, he's now turned that idea into his first movie. He's the youngest ever director for the very buzzy studio A24, which tends to be behind, you know, kind of all the films with a lot of kind of hip sway behind them. Recently, we talked about Mother Mary a couple of weeks ago, the drama. They're the studio that kind of has all the, those kind of stars and that type of film. Here, what he's done is he's spun the story again about this off-putting, unsettling space and, you know, definitely run with it. So the way that it goes is we spend our time mainly with Clark, played by Chiwetel Ejiofor, who is... he's an architect. That's what he very much will tell anybody that'll listen. But really, he owns a furniture store that is struggling. We see him on TV doing, you know, kind of cheesy ads, and we see him to the point where he's sleeping in the store because he's separated from his wife. On the lower level of the floor of his store, he finds something odd. The wall, he can kind of see through it. He can also walk through it. And then behind it is what looks like a really weird kind of back room, because that's where the title comes from. But it's not just one room. It sprawls on forever, and it's not just quite right. Doors are in the wrong place, or they're the wrong size, or the dimensions are off of hallways, or the furniture is sinking into the floor, and you're kind of in this endless nightmare space. He becomes obsessed by it, and eventually his therapist, Dr. Mary Klein, who's played by Sentimental Value Oscar nominee from this year, Renata Renzi, goes looking for him when he decides he's done with therapy. So it is this movie that is going to bend a lot of brains while you're watching it, because it does come from this eerie, you know, unsettling online image, and then taking that and running with it. It's a kind of film that's digging into the fact that, you know, these mundane spaces that we spend our lives in, you know, can they be unsettling? What can they say about us and how they make us feel? We're kind of getting a lot of content at the moment that's dealing with in-between spaces, liminal spaces. There was a really excellent Japanese horror film just last month that came out called Exit 8 that was based on a cult hit video game where you basically watch someone, in the game you play as them, but in the film you watch somebody stuck in a Tokyo train station constantly trying to find the exit, and if he doesn't notice the right things on the wall that have changed, he's kind of stuck in this loop forever. We're in that kind of territory here, digging into, you know, that kind of existential questions. Why do we feel stuck? Why are we drawn to loops? Why do we repeat behavior? You know, what is it like to be stuck with in limbo? And you know, do most of us actually feel like that more often than not? The movie that you watch it, and it's set in 1990. It very much owes a debt to filmmakers like David Lynch and Stanley Kubrick. But Kane Parsons has done a really fantastic job of going, okay,

0: know, this is my source material. This is what I've done with it before. These are the big filmmakers that I'm nodding to, but still coming up with something that very much feels like completely his own film.
1: I mean, this is setting it in 1990. You know, that's 36 years ago. That's an interesting thing to do. It doesn't seem like that far away for some of us. But I just want to tell Lauren, what did you think of the movie? You saw it this morning.
2: Yeah, I trotted over to the local cinema before clocking in today. Yeah. And to be honest, I didn't watch the trailer. I went on the premise of the video that I watched back in 2022. Mm-hmm. And I must say that I won't look at pirates. I won't look at furniture stores or my own bedroom walls the same. It was really freaky. And I think most of that is kind of attributed to the kind of glitchy cam recorder style mm-hmm. that they used in some shots. So
1: have we gone full Blair Witch on this, have we? Or
2: a little bit.
0: Not really. I mean, the online content kind of goes for a found footage yep. feel, and there are elements of the film that do that as well. One of the things about setting it in 1990 means that we do see this a lot. It gives filmmakers a lot more freedom in terms of what can happen to characters without technology. They don't have mobile phones. They don't have the kind of things that we rely on now where they can
1: look
0: things up or contact each other. So it is actually fun. You see it in horror films quite a lot. But this is definitely a film where I saw it and then afterwards I went to the supermarket, pretty normal thing to do on the way home from movie, and I was just walking around going, this could be somewhere you could get stuck in back rooms as well. Yeah. It's a type of movie that makes you absolutely rethink just ordinary everyday spaces, offices and, supermarkets and baseballs and retail stores and just anywhere, the kind of places that we go to every day and thinking, kind of what it would be like to get stuck in them, and the fact that are we all really just kind of in a maze anyway, going through this loop? Mm. There's more horror elements to it. I'm not going to spoil all the things that kind of pop up, and there are some incredibly unsettling moments in this, but it is more about the vibe of the thing overall. But this is a young filmmaker that has completely tapped into that unnerving, disquieting feel in a way that looks hypnotizing when you're not in the kind of found footage, glitchy 90s camcorder look. There is some incredibly stylish filmmaking, very much plunging you into this, and these yellowy beige walls that span on forever. Yeah, this is definitely, something that's going to break a few brains, but is incredibly ambitious filmmaking that absolutely pays off.
1: All right. Lauren, would you go again?
2: I would go again just because there were some parts that even I went with my best friend and we're both quite big scaredy cats. So we were holding each other's hands, looking at the screen through our fingertips, trying to see how much we could take. And there are some little bits and pieces in each room that both of us kind of missed, but we each saw. So if you can stomach it, please look at the screen. And to kind of,
1: Point of going to movies, people, look at the screen.
2: And what I would say is, to go back on Sarah's point, the uncanny feeling, I think, with that 90s style is quite complementary, just with the types of furniture, with certain floral patterns that you wouldn't see in houses normally, but maybe back at your grandparents or your friends' houses that are kind of just lost in time. And there's just something really eerie about that, and the same sort of feeling that you would get waking up in the middle of the night at your grandparents' place, forgetting that you're there, and the grandfather clock is just chiming away at the background, that sort of thing.
1: Okay. Well, let's have a bit of a listen to Backrooms.
3: I found something in the store.
4: Okay. What did you find?
3: That's what I'm trying to figure out. All these places and buildings, rooms, misremembering themselves. It's a real mess. But also beautiful, in a way. No.

0: Yeah, nah.
1: Well, I know you're not a fan of horror, Kelly, so no. This one isn't for you, but it is. It's one of those horror movies that, you know, kind of every year, every couple of years, you get one and you're like, this is going to stand the test of time. People are going to obsess over this.
0: Yeah.
1: And I will put money on the fact that once this is on streaming, you will see all over social media kind of screen grabs of it, people pouring over every kind of scene, every image, as, you know, we're talking about there, trying to spot all the tiny little things. It is so meticulously made and has some big name filmmakers as producers, people like Australia's James Wan and Osgood Perkins as well, who made Long Legs, you know, kind of big support behind this very young first-time feature filmmaker who I think is going to have a huge career if this is something, you know, to go on.
0: All right, Sarah, we're going to have to leave it there, but thank you so much.
1: Thank you.
0: So there we go. That's Sarah Ward, the three movies we talked about, Power Ballad, there was Spider Noir in there, and Backrooms.
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0: Coming up, our final ever What Do You Reckon? Saying goodbye to the segment and doing it in fine style, talking about a $900,000 car. What would make a car worth $900,000? Apparently the Pope got a ride in this EV. Wow. I wonder what he was doing. Do we have money for this? Well, and are we doomed? Is AI becoming a great human doppelganger? Talk about that as well. But first, tonight's banger or clanger is this song from the 1970s, Peter Shelley's G-Baby. Did you banger? Did you clanger? We're about to find out. Will it get the accordion of destiny or the bomb of goodbye?

0: Oh, yeah. There we go. It has been Clangered, G-Baby by Pete Shelley. And you clangered him as Alvin Stardust too with My Cuckoo. So that's two from two for poor old Pete Shelley. Never to hear G-Baby in full again on the evening's program.
1: Who will win the AI race? Has gambling become our national sport?
2: Questions. They've never been more important. So the one thing we'll never question is our duty to keep asking. ABC News, keep asking.

0: Ah, yes, this is it, our final ever What Do You Reckon? And my reckoners tonight, Jason Dacey, former BBC and CNN broadcaster, international radio presenter. Good evening.
1: Good evening. I'm honoured, Kelly, to be on your very last What Do You Reckon? This
0: Thank
1: is special.
0: You. It is. We've been doing it for 9, 10 years.
1: Amazing.
0: What do you reckon?
1: I've done it the last couple of years, so I'm honoured to have been part of your illustrious tribe of people.
0: Thank you so much. And we have with me as well my producer, Lauren. How you doing, Lauren?
2: I'm doing well. How are you, Kelly?
0: Very good. We're getting to give you both applause. There we go. Crowd goes wild for the last time, Paul. Indeed. All right, let's kick off tonight with a story that I just love, which is about the Ferrari that is worth, apparently, $900,000. It's 550,000 euros, this new car. It's the Luce, and the Ferrari Luce. And basically, nearly everybody in the know has gone, oh, what garbage. It has impressed no one, Jason.
1: I hate it. I really hate it. It's been compared to a vacuum cleaner.
0: Yep.
1: It's been compared to the 1990s Fiat Multipla, which was one of the worst cars ever made. It looks like...
0: Was that the one that had three wheels?
1: I think it may have been. It's horrible. I don't know. Yep. It really is terrible. And that price tag, you'd expect something a bit better. I went to the 1989 Monte Carlo Grand Prix. I was covering it for Sky News and I was invited into the Ferrari compound.
0: Oh, that would have been awesome.
1: It was awesome. And I interviewed Nigel Mansell, who was a Ferrari driver, a British Ferrari driver. And I remember, Kelly, the smell of the spaghetti being cooked.
0: The smell of the spaghetti.
1: Yes.
0: That was not the smell I thought you were going to mention. I thought the tyres, the oil there, the something.
1: No, I remember the Italian food being made. And then I looked around and I saw these beautiful, sleek Ferraris everywhere. And now we have this junk.
0: Yeah, so I just think that if you're going to build something that you're then going to charge 550,000 euros, nearly, you know, just a smidge under $1 million Australian for, I would want everyone who saw it to go, ooh, as soon as they saw it. And you look at it and go, yeah, it's just a car with the Ferrari sort of logo on it.
1: And they had to bring the Pope in to try and build it up a bit.
0: They're looking for a miracle.
1: More than a miracle, Cal.
0: Of a papal level. And you saw the car.
2: I saw the car.
0: Have you got an extra 900 grand to throw down on that?
2: Oh, yes, yeah, certainly. Yeah. But I wouldn't use it on that, Kelly. I wouldn't use it on a vehicle that just looks rather unimpressive in my view. And like for that price, I would want it to fly or at least have a red carpet that like lays itself out every time I walk in and out.
0: Yeah.
2: You know?
0: I mean, it must have bells and whistles. Apparently it's got four separate engines or batteries on each wheel and there's a lot going on, but I'm still not convinced. No one cares. If you can't see it for $900,000, I'm not sure you care.
1: You don't care. And Ferrari has this reputation for, you know, beautiful things. You know, it's sleek, it's a bit fancy. Mm. This is the opposite. This makes a Volvo look sleek.
0: Yeah, it's boxy.
1: It's boxy. There you go.
0: I've got a boxy car.
1: I had the greatest boxy car. My first car was a 1969 Hillman Hunter.
0: Right.
1: That was the ultimate boxy car. And I bought that for $750 in 1979.
0: Wow.
1: And that's probably better than this Ferrari, I reckon, in my view.
0: Yeah. What would you look for in a $900,000 car? I would want the wow factor. I would something that was sort of Batmobile in the wow factor. It would have to reflect the people who were looking at it. I would want something that had every bell and whistle known to man and woman in that car. And it just, even the interior was this ugly orange. And I just thought, for $900,000, better colours, lads, better colours. That colour is not, that is not impressing anyone in 3 years' time. You know what I mean? You're going to look and go, oh, that was so 2026, wasn't it?
2: I would want like diamond encrusted, like, you know, handlebars or even just like the steering wheel itself. But that's missing.
1: I think Lauren nailed it when she said it could fly. I remember Back to the Future when they flew, right? It was a DeLorean, right? It wasn't a Ferrari, but it was a DeLorean. But at least flying.
2: Yeah.
1: Right? I mean, they are having these flying taxis now. That's one of the new things that's happened in the last couple of years. For that price tag, and I want a cappuccino machine in there as well.
0: Yes.
1: Definitely.
0: At the very least.
1: Yes.
0: Luca Cordero di Montezemolo, which I've said badly, he was the former Ferrari boss, said, if I had to say what I think, I would hurt Ferrari. He said, you risk destroying a myth, and I'm very sorry, at least take off the prancing horse. Italy's far-right transport minister, Matteo Salvini, threw in, saying, electric, extremely expensive, and aesthetically speaking, it speaks for itself. It looks like anything but a Ferrari car, and is that supposed to be innovation? What would Enzo Ferrari say? So no one loves it.
2: Pretty scathing.
1: It's not a prancing horse. It's a limping horse.
0: Yeah.
2: It's on its last legs.
0: If it was actually a horse, we'd shoot it. Yeah. It is that bad. So
1: yeah, go to the glue factory.
0: I don't think it is.
2: Very expensive glue, that
0: and
2: would
0: I
2: be.
0: I think also that if you were the sort of person who had $900,000 to throw down on a car, and, you know, bless if you are, you want a car that everybody else wants.
2: Mm.
0: So you're not going to buy a car that everybody else has dumped on.
1: I'm thinking the Emperor's New Clothes with this Ferrari. It's the Emperor's New Clothes fable when it comes to cars. Everyone's being polite about it. The Pope's there doing all the right things. But when you break it down, it is rubbish.
0: Mm. I just off tangent on this, or just off topic a bit, why the Pope? Like, I don't understand, like, why are you getting into advertising for Ferrari? Pope Leo.
1: He's known as a car enthusiast, apparently.
0: Yeah.
1: You know, he's from the Chicago, right?
0: Yeah.
1: Known for their, not far from Detroit, Motor City. So I guess he grew up with cars. And it's funny when the Pope talks, you know, his Italian is perfect, his Spanish is perfect. And when he speaks with an American accent, it's a bit jarring, right? So I bet you he put his best Italian on when he was walking around this car.
0: That's it. Mm. Well, he made a mistake too. So this is the first five door, and they went five seats.
2: Four door, and then what is it like 600 liter, whatever?
0: Yeah, well,
2: I'm not going to give them branding, but yeah.
0: But they've even made it like five door. It's almost a family car for 900,000. No,
2: I don't want my kids like throwing peanut butter sandwiches all around
0: exactly.
2: that.
0: Exactly.
1: Yeah. What was your first car, Kelly?
0: Oh, gosh, mine was a green Toyota Corolla.
1: Okay.
0: Yeah, and my brother had a green Toyota Corolla and my now sister-in-law had a green Toyota Corolla.
1: Really?
0: We used to have the three of
1: Did
0: them
1: lined up.
0: Did
1: you get like a special 3-for-1 or something?
0: It looked like it when the three of us lined up outside my parents' house. it was a bit of, but we all had different shades of green.
1: Oh,
0: so
1: okay.
0: the green of the Corolla had changed.
1: My Hillman Hunter.
0: What was yours, your Hillman Hunter?
1: It was a bottle green, so. Yeah. You know.
0: There we go. It was the colour of the decade.
1: It was.
0: You haven't got a car yet, have you?
2: No, I haven't. I just think it's expensive. I am scared of parking in the city and both my jobs are there, so it's a bit tricky.
0: Yeah.
2: And I catch public transport all the time. I learned to drive in my parents' like 2012 Mitsubishi ASX.
0: Okay.
2: And she is a beast. But the only thing about it now is that the gearbox is a little bit scuffed.
0: Can you drive a manual?
2: I can drive manual.
1: Wow.
0: Well, we know where to go off my car. If you know, if a manual car gets stolen, you're the only person of your generation who can drive a manual.
2: Yeah, and it was basically because my parents wanted to train me for an apocalypse, like in case, you know, all the EV vehicles, you know, run out of power. And I'm the only one that can get into like a proper manual car and drive us out of there. So, yeah.
1: remember the clutch starts? Did you ever do them?
0: Yes. Yeah. On hills in Bendigo.
1: Yeah.
2: Oh,
1: right.
2: Geez. Yeah.
1: So that's something that I think our generation does very well, Kelly, because the cars broke down a lot, Lauren, when Kelly and I were young. They would break down all the time. So you're not going through what we went through.
2: Okay.
0: Yes, and you had to do hill starts with your clutch.
2: Oh my gosh!
0: And just Mackenzie would come driving with me. We tried to teach Ken's manual car, and she just couldn't do it. She'd keep looking down. I'd be like, and I was actually quite a good driving instructor in that I didn't panic.
2: Mm.
0: It was one of those. She'd look down. I'd go, no, don't look down. You've got to feel it. You've got to.

0: feel
1: yeah.
0: for it.
2: Yeah.
0: And you, eventually your body will know where the gear stick mm. is. You'll be fine.
1: Mm.
0: But it actually never worked like that, the poor thing. So we had a few incidents of me going, no, no, look up, look up, look up.
2: Eyes up, eyes up.
0: Well, that's it.
1: My daughter's 16 and she's got her L's now.
0: Yeah.
1: And oh. she's starting to drive. I haven't got in the car with her yet. We've got a family friend who used to be a driving instructor who's doing it. She's had about 5 lessons now and apparently she's doing okay.
0: Yeah.
1: But I'm terrified to sit in the car with her. I don't think my wife has either. So
0: really?
1: No.
0: My husband is an excellent driver. Like, he's a really good driver, but was a terrible driving companion. Yeah,
1: oh, companion.
0: For Ken's.
1: Oh, yeah.
0: Because he sounds like maybe you would be with the, you know, the hand
1: yes.
0: gripping the handle of God, you know, where you're like, oh, please save me, Jesus, please save me, Jesus, the Jesus bar. And then you've got just the panic and the what could go wrong, whereas I was more inclined to I actually had a voice that I would do Jason and Lauren for Mackenzie's instruction, and I would pretend I was a driving instructor. And I go, okay, Mackenzie, right now we're going to get into the left-hand lane when it's safe. So you're going to put on your indicator, just check your mirror, and you're going to move over slowly when it's safe to do so. And I think because I was relaxed and being a little bit funny, she would do that in good time. And I'd say, if we miss it, we'll come back around and get it. It's fine. Just do what you got to do.
2: Mm.
0: And so there was no pressure of get in the lane, you know, none of that, which I think can really throw a new driver in traffic. Like, it would be really frightening.
2: Yeah.
0: I was 22 when I got my license.
1: Were you?
0: Yeah. I lived in Melbourne, so I took public transport everywhere.
1: Good
2: yeah.
1: for you.
0: And yeah. it once I got it, I was fine. I got it on my first try. But it was, and I had boyfriends, so they would drive me around.
2: Oh, right. So you didn't
1: confession
2: need...
1: time, Kelly. I got mine at 17.
0: Yeah.
1: And I was still in year 12 in Sydney. And I remember all my mates were on the corner when I drove down from the driver's registry, the motor registry. I was with the instructor and they were on the corner cheering, yay, come on. But you talk about, parents and kids in cars.
0: Yeah.
1: My mum's 91. She lives in Sydney. I'm about to go down and see her soon. Going to take her out to a matinee of a play.
0: And, nice. What are you seeing?
1: What's it called? I don't know. It's at the Ensemble.
0: Oh, okay.
1: Yeah. Yep. So, but she's 91 and she's still terrified about driving with me. And I'm in my 60s now. And she just hasn't
0: got enough hours under your belt.
1: So I'm still learning and she's still terrified. I'm not joking. She's freaking out. She says, oh, you're such a terrible driver. And
0: oh,
1: she's holding, and you're talking about the
0: hand. The Jesus handle.
1: Yeah, yeah. She's got that on. So it never changes, I think, sometimes with certain parents.
2: No, my grandfather and my dad both taught me to drive. And I think it was because if one ran out of patience with me, they would kind of throw me to the other. So it was like a back and forth thing. Because it took me a really long time to figure out how to get that biting point. Any time that I go over to my parents and pick up the car to take, you know, them down to the beach for like a little surfing trip, if I stall the vehicle, it's like the end of the world has, you know, happened in the back seat. You know, they're all like holding on for dear life, wanting to jump out the vehicle. And I'm like, no, you're on the motorway. Like, you're stuck with me. You know, we've got like 100 more kilometres to go. Good luck. So, yeah.
0: That is funny.
2: Yeah.
0: Gil from Imbel says the old Datsun 120Y was the apple of his eye.
1: Oh, yeah. I remember the Datsun. And I had one of the fathers of one of my best friend in primary school. He had one of those. And he drove like a maniac. Remember how people drove really fast?
0: They were quite small,
1: too, the 120s. They were small. And I remember him going through the gears and it was like crazy.
0: Yeah. But fun. And all the Datsun 120Ys were that awful baby poo yellow, weren't they?
1: Yes,
0: they
1: there were a lot of those.
0: Terrible.
1: You're right. Not but green.
0: Awful, indeed. Jules says we used to do hill starts in reverse in the manual.
2: Oh,
1: that's
0: wow. A hill start in reverse.
1: That wouldn't be easy.
2: I've never heard of that before.
0: No. I love a hill start because you have to just balance. You can feel it in your feet where the clutch is and where the...
1: There's an art to it.
0: Yeah, and I used to love that feeling of, I've got it. I'm right on the edge. Here we go. And vroom, down the But that was learning in Bendigo on those big hills near the cathedral.
1: Wow.
0: If you know Bendigo, like they're almost, 180. Not 180, 90 degrees straight up.
1: I used to have a mini Moke. You probably don't even know what that is, Lauren, do you?
2: I don't
1: yeah,
2: know.
1: Yeah,

0: A mini moke is like a mini with flaps at the side and kind of a canvas top.
1: Yep.
0: It was all sort of colourful and it's very unsafe. I think they still have them at Magnetic Island, Kelly. I'm pretty sure they still have them up there. I had a mini moke. When I started in TV at Channel 7, I'd go down the Epping Highway to Channel 7 and it'd be flapping on the sides and it was so unsafe. Somehow I survived. Here I am.
1: Yep.
0: But mini mokes, they've gone now. A mini moke is like a mini with flaps at the side and kind of a canvas top.
1: Yep.
0: It was all sort of colourful. And it's very unsafe. I think they still have them at Magnetic Island, Kelly. I'm pretty sure they still have them up there. I had a mini moke. When I started in TV at Channel 7, I'd go down the Epping Highway to Channel 7 and it'd be flapping on the sides. And it was so unsafe.

0: to 612 ABC Drive presenter Ellen Fanning. She had someone from a real estate agency trying to sell her an apartment on the Gold Coast. This is the chat.
1: How far away from Tugan is Belinga House?
2: Belinga House is quite close to Tugan. It's just a short drive or a few minutes away. So how many bedrooms are you looking for?
1: And how far is it from the border with New South Wales?
2: Belinga House is about a five-minute drive from the New South Wales border. So how many bedrooms are you looking for?
1: Are there sharks in the water near Belinga House?
2: Unfortunately, I wouldn't know much about that, to be honest. I mainly focus on helping buyers like you find a suitable apartment here at Belinga House.
0: Okay, his name is Daniel. He has a super believable Aussie accent. He's not real.
2: Just to let you know, I'm an AI assistant calling on a recorded line.
0: Yeah, and that was only after Ellen asked if he was AI.
3: After 18 minutes. After 18 minutes, she had no idea, and she had no idea that he was recording as well, which is the crazier part. Well, both is pretty bad. But I remember listening to parts of the audio that Ellen played earlier today, and he even stuttered during the phone call like a normal human being. Like he was saying, and, you know, like took moments to pause before talking to her.
0: Yeah. So real speech, how's that, Jason?
4: It is so realistic, and I'm seeing stuff all the time now on YouTube, and I'm thinking, is that really Robert De Niro saying that, or is that AI Robert De Niro? And, you know, Kelly Higgins Devine, Jason Dacey, someone could easily do it with our voice. You know, we've been out there for years. It's frightening, isn't it? It really is frightening.
0: Yes, and that stealing of your voice, I think, is one of the worst things, because really it'd take you so long, it'd be so hard to get anything pulled down.
4: Yeah.
0: That you would wonder about. But for A-list celebrities, that must be awful to know that somebody's going to take your license, your likeness, or enough that people think it looks enough like you, but it's not enough that you could actually do anything about it and do advertisements.
4: And it's terrible because remember those celebrities used to sort of wish someone a happy birthday and get paid for it?
0: Yeah.
4: That service isn't needed anymore. It's so easy to replicate it on AI, you know, because any celebrity's voice can be replicated instantly.
0: Yeah, and their likeness now. I mean, if you wanted to, because you can get the, like, Brisbane Lions to do that.
4: Yeah.
0: And
4: mm.
0: send a birthday message. Well,
4: yes.
0: Not that I would recommend this because, you know, I don't want to take anybody's livelihood away from them, but you could easily set it up. Like, once you know how to use AI.
4: Of course you could.
0: Easy.
4: It has happened so quickly, Kelly. This is the amazing thing, that I wasn't using AI until about maybe 6 months ago. Now I use it quite a lot, particularly for financial modelling, things like that. Mm. And I know people who use it for psychiatric and mental health issues. Mm. And it's become a pretty big part of my life. And I'm thinking, is this a good thing? Am I going to look 5 years ahead and say I regret what I've done because I've given all this stuff about myself, intellectual property and my personal beliefs here and there and financial information? It's very convenient to plan, but is it going to come back to bite me on the bum?
0: Yeah, as a digital native, Lauren, where are you sitting on AI at the moment?
3: I think it is incredibly worrying that when you go on online spaces nowadays, you just don't know what's real and what's fabricated. Mm. I find a lot of people just, you know, they can't tell the difference. And it leads to, you know, news pieces like coming out, you know, when things aren't verified of certain like celebrities saying things that they never did, or even political figures as well, like we saw in that Albanese case recently too. Just shocking.
0: Yeah. Are we going to get to the point though where we don't care whether or not that person actually exists? In that, are we just going to go in the same way that I can get on with a chatbot, knowing it's a chatbot, and try to get an answer for a question online? Will we just adjust to, okay, well, it's just a voice so that I can do this on the phone and that's okay as long as they're helping me out? Or have we, you know, are we in the twilight zone? What do you think, Lauren?
3: I think if you just reflect like how you went about your everyday sort of tasks about 5 years ago before it all became pretty big and boomed. How did you used to, you know, use search engines? How did you used to have a look at what you can do for travel plans, that sort of thing? And then just kind of, you know, reflect on that and

0: then compare it to nowadays, like, doesn't that concern you? And I think it's a bit worrying as well when people are becoming a lot more relaxed in their approach to AI, even building like certain relationships with it and friendships. Yeah. You know, those who are a little bit lonely and don't have those social connections are turning towards them, even marrying AI personas
1: online.
0: We
1: had people marrying weird things back in the 80s and 90s, to be honest. we had people marrying trees and stuff.
2: There was some weird stuff going on back then.
1: Yeah.
2: No, but Lauren's completely incorrect. And I think it's great for people who want to flood the zone with misinformation, and it's harder to verify what's actually true now. You know, I started as a journalist. We checked facts here and there, but now it's all very hazy, and it helps certain political figures, I think, to advance, because, you know, what's the value of what they're saying? How do you know that this is something that they said that's incorrect? Is it AI?
1: Jason Dacey, Lauren Bartholomew. This happened in Parliament today. There was outrage.
3: The order. Members on my left, question's been asked. Prime Minister has the call. The Leader of the Opposition and the Treasurer. Prime Minister hasn't begun answering, so just cool it. We'll hear from the Prime Minister.
4: Thank you very much, Mr. Speaker. What these measures do when it comes to capital gains tax, the negative gearing changes, the income tax reductions, the automatic tax deduction that we introduced today do. Quite the opposite of what the member for Page has suggested is to enhance opportunity and aspiration rather than entrench privilege.
5: Yep.
4: That is what they do. Because we want every Australian
3: The Leader of the Nationals, just please cease interjecting.
1: Okay, so there was a lot going on. And at one stage in there, because the PM had gone on to basically say, enjoy voting on this because a lot of you are going to lose your seats at the next election, so you won't get another chance. And then allegedly, Angus Taylor was the Leader of the Opposition, was heard to call Anthony Albanese an arrogant prick, quote unquote, and he was made to withdraw. Now there's been there's been a lot of talk about it being unparliamentary language, but I put to you, Jason, you and I have been around the block many times. Okay, it's unparliamentary. You don't really want that kind of language thrown around. Does the average Australian care less about it one way or the other?
2: I don't think the average Australian cares much about it. And I think the average Australian has lost belief in a lot of politics at the moment, both, you know, major parties. I think there's not a lot of quality out there, and I think a lot of Australians are fed up. In terms of the language, you know, there are words that we can use, I think, that are accepted, that you probably aren't the nicest words. In fact, there was an article on the ABC News website earlier in the week about some of the words that we used to use for, you know, to insult someone, like a drongo.
1: Yes.
2: And that's been phased out, whereas the word that was used today is kind of more contemporary, isn't it?
1: Yes.
2: So I don't have an issue with it, personally. I think it's part of the Aussie vernacular in a way. We are quite open and honest and a bit coarse at times.
1: Yes. Mm. We are. What do you think, Lauren?
0: I mean, we are quite rugged with our language sometimes, and I think that, you know, particular word isn't all that bad. There are worse ones out there, like Kelly and I were discussing earlier.
1: Off air, people. Off air. Now, Anthony Albanese was asked about the exchange.
4: Of course I did.
6: What was it?
4: Oh, I'm not about to do it on
6: TV. It's going to make you say it. I'm not going to say it.
4: No. Well, I just think that people swearing across the chamber isn't appropriate.
6: So Angus Taylor swore at you?
4: It was withdrawn. And the matter's closed.
1: Okay. I would argue it's not necessarily swearing. Is it coarse? Yes. Would I say it? No. In a normal on-air conversation. But, I don't know, at home talking about somebody who was getting on my nerves.
2: I'd use that word. I would have a problem with it. About 20 years ago, I worked in the US with a bunch of Aussies who'd come over from Australia for ESPN. And we were putting together an Australia show from the US. And everyone in the office, the Americans, were shocked at the language of the Aussies because they were using swear words very openly, where in America, you don't do that in the office. And I could say,

0: attacked a ground launch site near Bandar Abbas to stop a fifth drone being launched.
1: Rescuers in Laos are still trying to determine how to free five people from a cave. The group was searching for gold deposits and wildlife when they were trapped following heavy rain. Five people are now accounted for, with two still missing. This rescuer says bringing them to the surface will be tricky.
2: As for the five people that we found, we are not yet able to bring them out right away because they are trapped in an area that has to go through a very narrow path, and they'd have to dive underwater, which would involve technical methods and the help of experts.
1: And a senior European Union official says the bloc will expand import quotas and tariffs against China. The industry commissioner says the measures are designed to defend against trade imbalance and protect certain sectors. He says European industries such as chemicals, metals and clean technology are at risk of being destroyed by unfair Chinese competition. Last year, the EU imported about $900 billion worth of Chinese goods.
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7: Welcome. In about 25 minutes' time, we will be kicking off for the last time this week. Songs you love. Already a few suggestions coming through. And by the way, we did Clanger tonight, G-Baby, by Pete Shelley. And it was about 90% to 10% on the old banger or Clanger. So you weren't fans at all of that particular song. So start sending in your request tonight, 0467 922 612, or you can call us, give Lauren a ring, 1300 222 612. I'm going to say Lauren, it's Lauren and me, but, you know, she will answer the phone, so you're ringing her first. Okay, before playlists and streaming services, and before you could fit a whole collection in your pocket, music lived in a cabinet. Next, you'll meet a Queensland man who's excited to be bringing back stereograms. First, though, a bit of Daryl Braithwaite for you tonight as the days go by. It's a bit of Braithwaite and Farnsey, actually. Farnsey in the background. ABC Radio Brisbane and Queensland.

0: Great song from Darryl Braithwaite, As the Days Go By. And the great John Farnham there on backing vocals. Nice if you get Farnsy to do your chorus, isn't it? Indeed.
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0: There was a time not so long ago when music lived inside furniture and not inside your pocket. Polished timber cabinets, valves, dials and spinning vinyl. The stereogram took pride of place in lounge rooms across the country. But as time went on and technology changed, the stereogram was relegated to history and sometimes the shed. But Dirk Castile is on a mission to bring back the music and explain to Sarah Howells why he's still in love with vintage technology.
3: Record players, speakers and amplifiers has been my life really for a very long time. So, and someone approached me with a very old stereogram and said, can you maybe do something with this? But it was a bit of a challenge because the very first one that I did, when I opened it up, I found that it had actually been a home to a bunch of mice. So it was full of all kinds of shredded paper and broken wires, but a lot of vacuuming and cleaning, and it all came good in the end.
4: Amazing so, that you can still bring it back, even from being a little nest. How tricky are stereograms to repair?
3: Well, yes, it can be a challenge. Many of them have not been used for a long time, so the record player will seize up, and you need to basically take it apart, give it a good clean, lubricate, put it all back together again and adjust it, and possibly put in a new cartridge, which is of course the device that holds the stylus that takes the music out of your record. But yeah, that's all still available, and I use lots of glue, Sarah. It's a nice combination of doing some woodwork, sanding the old cabinets back and then recoating them with varnish or Danish oil, and then doing the technology part, which is really quite interesting as well. Sometimes it's a matter of replacing the electronics, the amplifiers and so forth. And then what I will do is I'll add Bluetooth modules to the unit so that you can play music from your phone or your tablet on your vintage radio.
4: The best of both worlds.
3: Yeah, exactly.
4: I often see, you know, for sale secondhand, these old, amazing looking vintage pieces like this record player's that they're like, it doesn't work, but you can have it for cheap. Is it good to get a bargain on something like that, or does it end up costing you a lot in the end?
3: You do have to watch the costs, otherwise there's a bit of an overrun. But sometimes you can pick up an old radio console for as little as $50. I do tend to grab them whenever I can, just as well I have a double garage, because one day they'll all be gone. They will all have disappeared. And the woodwork, the veneer and the patterning of the timber and the sound that you can get out of these old cabinets is amazing, because they're solid timber and they're quite large.

0: So new speakers, new amplifier, and they sound great. So,
1: what's the oldest radio that you own?
0: Yeah, I have an AirZone brand, which is made in Sydney. The company started in 1932, and the AirZone radio that I have was made in 1937. So that's going back a little while. The others that I have at the moment are made by a company called Music Masters in Brisbane, and they are dated from the 1948, 1949 sort of vintage. So that's also getting on there a little bit. So,
1: do you prefer the Australian and local brands?
0: They're nearly all made in Australia. Even the Chrysler stereogram, radiograms that I have done, they are also made in Australia. The turntables that they use are made in England, so they bring them in and put them in the cabinet. But they were manufactured in Sydney, in Redfern, yes, many years ago. Well, in the 70s, in the 60s and in the 70s for those units. It has to be remembered that, of course, those stereograms will only play Beatles albums like Abbey Road or Sgt. Pepper's. Yeah, I do enjoy it. There's a lot of interesting technology out there. Record players are always very interesting. Turntables, cartridges, and it's making a bit of a comeback now. There's lots of records out there, and people are going back to the old vinyl. Nothing like vinyl.
2: There we go. There is nothing like the old vinyl. That's Dirk Castile with Sarah Howells talking about his love for old furniture, old music, and the stereogram. Here are the Cranberries on ABC Radio Brisbane and across Queensland, 17 past nine. When we come back, scuba diving in your 80s.

0: Cranberries and the amazing Dolores O'Riordan and Dreams.
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0: Tonight's haiku still to come too. I know you look forward to them. And I made some homemade tomato soup recently, and I have waxed lyrical about that for you tonight. That's coming up. First, though, in her 40s, after juggling a business and raising three kids, Jenny Dacridon fell in love with scuba diving. Now in her 80s, she is not slowing down. Here's the ABC's Shani Kim.
3: Jenny Dacridon was flat out. She was busy raising three kids and running a business. Then, at 47, she discovered a new hobby, scuba diving. It was love at first dive.
4: When you get down there and realise how wonderful it is and the things that you see, it blows everybody away. Any new diver just gets so blown away when they get under the sea and the fish are there, and it just goes from there. You get hooked.
3: Soon Jenny was travelling the world with her fins and togs.
4: I think my first overseas trip was to the Maldives in 1996. That was my first tropical diving paradise. And then from then on, we went everywhere.
3: Jenny has dived all around the world, from her favourite destination, Papua New Guinea, to swimming with whale sharks in the Philippines and exploring towering kelp forests and oil rigs off the California coast.
4: All of the struts on the oil rigs have some fantastic scallops. So when we go down, we take little bags and a knife. So you put them in your little bag, and then when you come up, we would eat them raw, you know, cut them up with soy sauce.
3: Even a stint living in the landlocked US Midwest didn't stop her. She ended up running a local dive shop, and in her spare time would dive in flooded quarries.
4: There's one that I dived in, quite hilarious, because there's an old aeroplane down there. There's a petting zoo of concrete animals, and they have this enormous big albino catfish that are massive. And you take a packet of hot dogs down there and you feed hot dogs to the albino catfish. So that's an experience, that's different.
3: Now Jenny is 83 and over three decades has completed about 3,000 dives. Luckily, she doesn't have to travel far to get her scuba fix.
4: Where I live on the Gold Coast, we have a dive site 10 minutes from my house, and it's a brilliant dive site. So you can take your tank, go over, jump in and do an hour's dive every day if the tide's right.
3: But after two hip replacements last year, Jenny admits she's had to slow down.
4: I prefer now, at this age, to dive in warm water, pretty coral, take a few pictures. I'm not into doing the hot dog stuff that I did when I was younger. So I'm diving shallower now, and I'm being a little more cautious. Even on our trip we just did, if I felt that there was going to be a little too much current, I sat out. And that's fine.
3: For now, though, she'll keep diving.
4: I have another couple of girlfriends. They're all in their 70s. We call us the Golden Oldies. And we can go and just puddle around and do our little thing. There's going to be a time when I'm going to hang up the fins. Not quite ready yet, but I can see it. It's going to happen. You know, I'll be sad and I'll cry. But that you'll have to do it. You've got to be sensible. Probably by the time I'm 85, I'll have hung up the fins.
0: I hope I'm feeling like that in my 80s. That piece from the Story Stream on the ABC. Listen, download it now to hear bite-sized tales from all across Australia at any time. Shani Kim talking with Jenny Dacridon.
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0: Indeedy. I've eaten it all too. It's gone, but gosh, it was delicious. Do love homemade soup of any kind, really. Let's get into an early start on songs you love, shall we? Because there are already lots of suggestions coming through. You can either ring us on 1300 222 612 to put your suggestion in, or you can text 0467 922 612. This one didn't have a name attached, but I haven't played it before from what I remember. So let's get into it. A bit of Mary Hopkin and Those Were the Days.

0: 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What more could you ask for? Mary Hopkins. And those were the days.
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0: Brett at Ipswich has been hanging out for this song all week, so we've got it for you. Coldplay, Viva La Vida on Songs You Love.

For Brett and Ipswich tonight, Viva La Vida from Coldplay. 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

80s banger. And also sad to see What Do You Reckon ending. It was a great segment. It was Monica also texting in to go, what? Look, it just sometimes you just got to try something a bit new, guys. It's all good. Don't panic. It's going to be fine. I swear. It's a bit of Bee Gees. You win again. You win again. It's like the Lions in grand finals.

The Bee Gees tonight for Matt at Brighton, and you win again. This is Songs You Love, and Jackie at Yurong Pilly, who's got a bit of a cold at the moment. I think there's just stuff going around, isn't there? I think there's a really nasty cough virus too that just grabs a hold of your lungs and won't let go. So my best if you're suffering from that little sucker. So Jackie, this one's for you. She wants to hear a bit of 10cc, Art for Art's Sake. Just wondering if this one charted in Australia. Yeah, it did, but only at number 61. That's okay. Love a lot of songs that didn't chart particularly well. This one, the title derives from Graham Goldman's father, band member's father, Jaime, who used to say, art for art's sake, money for God's sake.

0: There we go. 10cc tonight for Jackie at Yerongpilly. Songs you love. When we come back, a bit of Janis Joplin.
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0: And just keep in mind, if you are a Super Rugby fan, Queensland Reds taking on Fiji tomorrow night. It will be live and ad-free from 7 o'clock on ABC Listen. 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No ads. Nice and live. From 7 o'clock, that game happening at Lang Park. All right, a bit of Janis.

0: been unveiled and everyone went, meh, maybe we need a Merc instead.
1: I like to do a song of great social and political import. It goes like this. Oh, Lord, won't you buy me a Mercedes Benz? My friends all drive Porsches. I must make amends. Worked hard all my lifetime. No help from my friends. So, oh, Lord, won't you buy me a Mercedes Benz? Oh, Lord, won't you buy me a color TV? Dialing for dollars is trying to find me. I wait for delivery each day until 3. So, oh Lord, won't you buy me a color TV? Oh Lord, won't you buy me a night on the town? I'm counting on you, Lord. Please don't let me down. Prove that you love me and buy the next round. Oh, Lord, won't you buy me a night on the town? Everybody, oh, Lord, won't you buy me a Mercedes Benz? My friends all drive Porsches. I must make amends. Worked hard all my lifetime. No help from my friends. So, oh, Lord, won't you buy me a Mercedes Benz?
0: Janis Joplin really wanting a Mercedes Benz there. Thank you for that suggestion, Brad at Northarm. Another Jackie tonight from Hazeldine. This time she reckons Jackies have great taste in music. Wants to hear a bit of Steve Harley because it always makes her smile.

Steve Holly and the Cockney Rebels. Come up and see me. Make me smile. One more song tonight. And this one, request comes from Dita at Southport. He says, Kel, just wanted to say I love your laugh. Thank you, Dita. And here's a bit of a serious song, though. Barry Maguire's Eve of Destruction.

0: destruction.
1: Barry was feeling the anxiety there, wasn't he, of the 60s and the Cuban crisis, and a whole range of things are obviously playing on his mind. There we go, Barry McGuire and Eve of Destruction, finishing off songs you love for this week. If I didn't get to your song, request it again next week. We'll get to it, don't you worry. Have a fantastic Friday and weekend. Let's hope the Lions can have a better Saturday than they had a Sunday.

0: In sport, Papua New Guinea's NRL club, the Chiefs, have appointed Kumul's star Reece Martin as the club's operations manager. Martin is a former captain of PNG's national league side, the Kumul's, and plays in the English rugby league competition. He will join the Chiefs from next year and help develop the team ahead of its entry into the 2028 NRL season. You're up to date with the latest from ABC News.
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0: he passes away, the daughter will be the sole surviving owner of that property. But there will be stamp duty payable on that transfer.
1: That could be substantial, depending on the number
0: on the value. Yes, but if they're both living there, and it's their main residence, there's no capital gains tax if it was ever sold in the future, because it's their main residence.
1: Yeah, you can't put people on titles without paying stamp duty, can you? But you can do it.
0: The only way you could do it is between

nothing to me, nothing is better than sitting back and looking at the sleeve of the vinyl record or flipping through the booklet that came with the CD. And, you know, you see all these names in the credits and you're like, oh, I didn't know that that person knew this person, or I wonder why, you know, why this person's thanked for all that it always has. And there's no right or wrong way to consume it. But I mean, nothing to me, nothing is better than sitting back and looking at the sleeve of the vinyl record or flipping through the booklet that came with the CD. And, you know, you see all these names in the credits and you're like, oh, I didn't know that that person knew this person, or I wonder why, you know, why this person's thanked in the credits. And it can lead you down some

0: Let's get loud, Jennifer Lopez. Well done. All right, Mick, we're up to question number two. We're in movie stars. You can stay there if you like, or you can move.
1: Can I have the category? Sorry, I dropped out.
0: Also a song by Madonna, Plain to See, that's P-L-A-I-N, Plain to See, movie stars, which is where we are, the surnames, or the outer planets of the solar system.
1: No, I'll stay.
0: We're in movie stars. Which actress annoyed several of her peers by saying, "It came true," in her 2013 Best Actress Oscar acceptance speech?
1: Came true.
0: She annoyed quite a number of her peers by saying, "It came true," in her 2013 Best Actress Oscar acceptance speech. That's another way into it, I suppose. Who won in 2013?
1: Okay, I don't know, but I'm going to say Sally Field.
0: Not Sally Field. Thanks, mate. Bye-bye. Not Sally Field. No. Jason from Morwell. Hello, Jason.
2: How's it going, Phil?
0: Pretty good. Who are we after here?
2: I don't know. I'll say Nicole Kidman.
0: No, not Nicole Kidman. We're getting a few out of the way, I suppose. What about Paul from Essendon? G'day, Paul.
3: Hey, how are you, Phil?
0: Not bad. Which actress annoyed several of her peers by saying, "It came true," in her 2013 Best Actress Oscar acceptance speech?
3: I'm going to take a guess.

0: If you don't think that's like waking up with a bad hangover, I don't know what it is.
1: Wake up in the morning.
0: That's right. Oh, dear. An example of threat singing.

0: planes. 451 AD.
1: 451.
0: Which famous warlord lost the Battle of the Catalonian Plains?
1: Was it Hannibal?
0: No, wasn't Hannibal. Sorry, Paul. Thank you, mate. No, it wasn't Hannibal. I'll tell you what, we'll keep it over and answer it straight after the latest news.
2: The community's great. They're all volunteers, you know. It's good to see them coming in. It just shows the community spirit to help those that are in need.
3: The heart of our community.
2: Lovely gentleman donated a new driveway gate for me so I can keep my dogs in the yard.
3: ABC Gold Coast.

0: Sinner easily took the first two sets, but then lost 18 of the next 20 games as he appeared to struggle with a back injury. It's the first time he hasn't made it past the second round of a Grand Slam since the French Open of 2023. You're up to date with the latest from ABC News.
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0: is.
1: Yeah, not just stealing picnic baskets. So yeah, I guess...
0: No.
1: No. Well, let's see if you know the answer to this then. Yogi Bear lived in a fictional park, which was a pun, on a real park. What was the name?
0: Well, the real park is Yellowstone, but Yogi's park was Jellystone.
1: Jellystone. Much more delicious sounding. Canberra has it correct. Carol has said Yogi... Yellowstone National Park, says Craig. That was the real park, but they did make it Jellystone. Ray the Truckee says, g'day, Ashwin and Stuart. Have a great show, guys. Can I just tell you, Ria's filling in for Stu tonight. He's just off for just this evening. So give us a call and meet Ria as well. Ria Abraham producing the show. 1300 800 222 is the number to call. John from Chermside Park is with us. We've got the Jellystone question correct. I'll take you back to geology now. John, which is the only igneous rock that can float in water?
0: I'm going to have a stab at pumice.
1: It is pumice. Did you ever used to do the foot rubs with pumice stone that you'd picked up off the beach?
0: No, I didn't, but I understand that it was used for that purpose.
1: Yeah, it's quite comfortable as well. Okay, well, you're on the board with 2 points, John. Thank you.
0: Okay, thank you.
1: 1300 800 222 is the number to call. I like that. On the side of the ranger. You don't often hear that answer, really, but makes sense. Trev has called in from Surfers Paradise. Hello, Trev.
2: Hello, Ashwin.
1: You would have been Team Boo Boo.
2: No, hello, Park Ranger, sir. I do not have any picnic basket.
1: It was convincing. I would have believed that if I was a park ranger. I'm very gullible.
2: Look, when me and my mates were about 14 or 15, we camped in a state park, and there was a ranger come by a couple of times a day. And as kids, you're always fearful of anybody wearing a uniform. Mm. So we called him Park Ranger Sir. And when he come by to check our campsite, we go, hello, Park Ranger Sir.
1: I think they always got that authority to them, don't they? Because they've got the khaki on, they know how to tie a knot, and they know how to be firm.
2: He didn't like the chief of police, that he was just a bloke making sure we weren't setting fire to the place.
1: Yeah. I used to watch Skippy a lot, and Matt, the ranger on Skippy, always had a real authority about him. So, yeah.
2: Oh, God, what a character. He was fearsome, really.
1: Very much. Ed Devereaux, good days back then. Well, look, we've answered pumice, we've answered Jellystone. Would you like a question about religion or fiction?
2: Oh, God, I just said, oh, God, I suppose I've got to go with religion.
1: It's fate. Okay, here we go. Gurudwaras are places of worship in which religion?
2: What's the word again?
1: Gurudwaras. So G-U-R-D-W-A-R-A-S. Gurudwaras.
2: What religion?
1: Yeah.
2: I'm going to knock out a few of the big ones and say Hindu.
1: Oh, you're getting close, but it is not Hinduism, Trev.
2: Oh, what a pity. You know, you're going to hear from me later when you're talking about Justin Pollock.
1: Okay, yes, join in for the art chat as well. All right, thanks, Trev.
2: My word, I will, because Jackson Pollock is a hero of mine, and I've done a few Jackson Pollock-inspired paintings, and I'll send you pictures.
1: Oh, I forgot you're an artist. Your work looks Pollock-esque because it's quite abstract and it's got lots of curves and like you've thrown onto the canvas in an artful way.
2: Well, I'm a bit like that, Ashwin. Mind you, my landscapes are photorealistic, but when I decide to do an abstract, I just go, the devil may care.
1: Yeah, the chaos comes out, Trev.
2: Okay, look, we'll talk about that later, and I'm really sorry Hinduism isn't correct.
1: No, but you're close, Trev. I'll chat to you another night. Later.
2: Good night, Ashwin.
1: Thank you, Trev. Gurudwaras, which religion are they a part of? Leroy is correct, Sandra also, and Harry in the Bay. Bobsled writes, not sure I'm a boo-boo fan. You only need to scare someone once. Exactly. And someone has said, one of my favourite dad jokes, Did you know humans eat more bananas?

0: You've got 1 point. Yes.
1: Oh, okay.
0: And we'll draw the winner straight after the news.
1: Okay, thank you.
0: Thank you, Jerry, for calling in. I think that might be it, wouldn't it? We've just got a minute or so, a couple minutes to the news. Why don't we finish with some gentle music? This is Wurrumbi Band, My Island Home.

After midnight, we're gonna let it all hang out. After midnight, we're gonna chug, lug, and shine. We're gonna cause talk and suspicion.

0: at these prices. This Jackson Pollock work sold for a very high amount compared to just 5 years ago. What's happening there?
1: Simply that it's a very large painting, so it would fit very nicely either in a huge residence or in a museum. I think there is a strong possibility that the Pollock is going to end up in a museum. And there are around the world a number of countries that are trying to build very big museums that can compete with the museums in Europe, the museums in New York, the museums in Australia. And so they need to acquire

0: diving team being assembled in a bid to rescue the group of men. The five men entered a cave in central Laos last week looking for gold when heavy rain triggered flash flooding and landslides that trapped them in. They were discovered on Wednesday afternoon when two rescue divers forming part of a search and rescue team found them. Those divers have been bringing the men food and water. Options are being explored on how to get the men out, including draining the cave, but the weather in central Laos will prove crucial as to if that will work.
1: To sport, and in rugby league, New South Wales has completed a series sweep in the women's state of origin, claiming game 3 over Queensland, 12 points to 4 on the Gold Coast. Here's Quinton Hull.
2: The Blues became the first women's team to win every game of a three-game series, scoring 2-1. The scores were locked at 4-4 at half-time before the Blues posted the only 8 points of the second half. New South Wales captain Isabel Kelly scored a try and claimed player of the match, while her Blues teammate Yasmin Meeks was named player of the series. Quinton Hull, ABC Sport, Gold Coast.
1: That's the latest from ABC News. 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
4: Good morning. It's Friday. We've survived another week. Into the weekend we go. And at long last, the rain has disappeared. Well, almost. There is a slight chance of a shower early this morning. Just a slight one. Very slight. Chasing your top today of 23 degrees. There is a marine wind warning in place, and that will be in effect until midnight tonight for Gold Coast waters, okay? But otherwise, okay, and the weekend is looking good, which is great news indeed. As you've just heard in the news, the Blues have made it a blue rinse, shall we say? Clean sweep. Of the Women's State of Origin series, we had five lucky listeners who went along last night. We're going to catch up with a couple of them later in the show to get their thoughts on the game and their experience. I'm not sure that it rained too much during the game last night, but it would have been a very boggy track. Charlie reckons blue rinse sounds like a toilet cleaner. Well, flush them out, Charlie. Flush them out. Righto. Okay. Let's get into our... Oh, sorry, current temps. I forgot to mention. Sorry. I can't get a reading at Cooley this morning, but it's currently 15 degrees at the Seaway, 14 in Canungra and 16 in Brisbane if you're heading north. Tony's very quick on the texting this morning. Says, good morning, Trevor. Another blue night for the Maroon Army, but a blue sky weekend ahead. Yippee. Have a great weekend. Tony from Tweed Heads. Yeah, and very much a blue supporter. Thanks, Tony. You too. You have a great weekend as well. Charlie and I very much looking forward to the weekend. Okay, let's get us into the weekend in a big way with three fab tunes for the last morning glory of the week. For all relating to the 29th of May, the late Bernie Lynch, songwriter and guitarist behind the Eurogliders, was born on this day in 1953. Bernie and Grace Knight were the nucleus of the band, producing hits like Heaven Must Be There, We Will Together, and this one.

Can't wait to see you, option number one. Also born on this day is film composer Danny Elfman. Now, you probably best know his work from soundtracks like Beetlejuice, Batman, that's the Michael Keaton version, and Men in Black, but he also composed the theme music for The Simpsons. But did you know that before all that happened, Danny Elfman was a pop star? In the mid-80s, he scored this hit with his band, Oingo Boingo. Oingo.

Oingo Boingo, the song is called Stay. That's option number two today to celebrate Danny Elfman's birthday. And number three, our third birthday celebrant is Melissa Etheridge. She turned 65 today. The two-time Grammy Award winner who headlined Blues on Broadbeach just a couple of years ago is best known for hit songs like Bring Me Some Water, Come to My Window, and this one from her self-titled debut.

So your gliders can't wait to see you. Oingo Boingo Stay. And Melissa Etheridge, Like the Way I Do. They're the options this morning. 0487 993 222 to cast your vote.

Dragon, Still in Love with You on 91.7 ABC Gold Coast. Trevor Jackson this morning. It's 13 past five. Taking your votes for Morning Glory, as always. Glenn from Tweed Heads loves the sound of the Eurogliders.

Marking Bernie Lynch's birthday today. Unfortunately, Bernie passed away early this year. But yes, can't wait to see you from the fabulous Eurogliders. Second choice this morning, Danny Elfman, composer, began his career with a band called Oingo Boingo. This is their 80s hit, Stay.

0: Sam from Upper Coomera is casting his vote for Melissa Etheridge, as is Leonie. She says, oh, I'm a big Melissa fan. Many thanks. Have a great Friday. Thank you, Leonie. You too. Okay, let's take a look at what's been making news on this day, Friday, the 29th of May. Iran has targeted a US airbase in Kuwait after the United States struck what Washington described as an Iranian drone operation near the Strait of Hormuz, and President Donald Trump rejected a reported compromise deal with Tehran. Hopes of a ceasefire continue, despite US Central Command saying that US forces had shot down five Iranian attack drones and struck a ground control station in the Iranian port city of Bandar Abbas that was about to launch a sixth drone. Kuwaiti forces then intercepted a ballistic missile fired towards the country, which hosts a large US base. The Islamic Revolutionary Guard Corps said it had targeted the US base responsible for the early morning attack in Bandar Abbas and vowed that any repeat would lead to a more decisive response, the IRGC-affiliated Tasman News Agency reported. Kuwait condemned the attack and demanded that Iran immediately halt what it called a serious escalation. A man has died after a single vehicle crash in the Tweed this morning. At around 2:25 a.m., emergency services were called to the Pacific Highway at Tweed Heads West following reports of a truck crash. New South Wales police officers attended and found a truck had crashed into a barrier, trapping the male driver. He was freed by fire and rescue crews before being treated by paramedics for serious injuries before being taken to hospital in a stable condition. The male passenger in the vehicle died at the scene. He is yet to be formally identified. A crime scene has been established as the Crash Investigation Unit commences inquiries into the circumstances surrounding the crash. A section of the Pacific Highway is currently closed in both directions and diversions are in place. So it's closed. The Pacific Motorway closed in both directions between the Tugan Tunnel and Kennedy Drive. Motorists will need to use the Gold Coast Highway and Tugan Currumbin Road instead. That diversion is suitable for all vehicles. A Gold Coast man accused of shooting two security workers at a Melbourne shopping centre 3 decades ago is set to be extradited today. Charmaine Allison reports.
1: 78-year-old Southport man Gary Sullivan was yesterday charged over the alleged armed robbery of two Armour Guard workers in 1994. Police allege he held the pair at gunpoint as they collected weekend takings from a cinema in Chadston. He then allegedly shot the guards in the leg and foot before shooting a bystander in the leg. All three survived. Detectives allege he fled with two bags of cash and was never seen again until new evidence saw the case reopened this month. Mr. Sullivan's extradition was approved at Southport Magistrates Court yesterday, and he's set to be flown back to Melbourne today.
0: New data shows that last month was the Gold Coast Airport's busiest April in history, despite rising fuel prices and cost of living pressures. Queensland Airports Limited says new routes and increased school holiday demand saw more than 500,000 passengers travel through the terminal last month. Chief of Aviation Adam Rowe says that while these are strong results, it's still been a challenging operating environment for airports.
2: You've got jet fuel prices right now that are essentially double what they were 6 months ago. And so that's obviously a key component of the cost base for airlines, and then cost of living overall, you know, means that there are some changes to demand, but we're still seeing that people continue to prioritise travel.
0: The captains of New South Wales and Queensland have both questioned the timing of the Women's State of Origin series after the Blues completed an historic clean sweep last night on the Gold Coast. A 12-4 victory at a rain-soaked Robina Stadium ensured Isabel Kelly's Blues side became the first team to win a women's series 3-0 and the first New South Wales outfit to go unbeaten in a series since the men did it back in 2000. The match was in the balance at 4-4 at halftime after tries to Kelly and Queensland winger Jasmine Peters before a penalty goal gave New South Wales the lead after 48 minutes. Maroons captain Lauren Brown, stepping in for an injured Tamika Upton, lamented her team's unforced errors and said it was unfair for the teams to play Origin as their first competitive matches of the year. I think it's crazy that our first footy of the year is meant to be the highest quality game of the year, she told reporters. Blues captain Isabel Kelly was named player of the match, and back rower Yasmin Meeks won the Katrina Fanning medal as player of the series after three dominant but low-scoring outings in Newcastle, Brisbane and the Gold Coast. And after more than a week of wet weather and rough swells, the Bureau of Meteorology says the Gold Coast is set for a stunning weekend. Dominic Cansdale reports.
3: Large swells caused by a Tasman Sea low triggered hazardous surf conditions and coastal erosion along the southern Gold Coast over the past week, but those conditions have eased. The Bureau of Meteorology says wet, overcast conditions, which have blanketed much of the Gold Coast, are clearing as winds shift west and dry air moves inland towards southeast Queensland. While cooler than average overnight temperatures are expected, seasonal daytime temperatures in the mid-20s are forecast, but boaties are urged to take care. A wind warning remains in place with offshore gusts up to 30 knots possible.
0: And that's what's making news on this Friday, the 28th of May. Sorry, 29th. Sorry, it's early. Forgive me. Just warming up. It's 21 past 5 with In Excess this time.

Welcome to Wherever You Are was the album, a great song from INXS, and Not Enough Time. It is 24 past five. I know that feeling all so well. On 91.7 ABC Gold Coast, it's Trevor Jackson this morning. Just a reminder of that information that there has been a crash at the Tweed this morning, in the early hours of this morning, and a man has died. It happened around 2.30 this morning, where emergency services were called to the Pacific Highway at Tweed Heads West. It was a truck crash. Police officers have attended, as have fire and rescue and paramedics. Now, the Pacific Motorway is closed in both directions between Tugan Tunnel and Kennedy Drive. Motorists will need to use the Gold Coast Highway and Tugan-Currumbin Road instead. The diversion is suitable for all vehicles. Taking your votes this morning for Morning Glory, and Jenny in Southport says, good morning, Trevor. Eurogliders got my pick today. Have a fabulous Friday and a great weekend. Thank you, Jenny. You too.

0: And Jenny from Broadbeach says she likes the sound of Melissa Etheridge. Jen also liked my description of a blue rinse for the women's state of origin team. Well, I suppose it's better than a whitewash, isn't it, Jen? Tens of thousands of baby turtles hatch and scurry towards the water each year at Monrepos Beach near Bundaberg, Queensland's largest loggerhead turtle nesting site. But this year, as researchers monitored a returning mum, they stumbled onto a special find. Nikki Sabello has more.
1: I was going through scale counts with some of the volunteers, and I was looking at the scales and I was like, oh, that's not right for this species.
2: Kimberly Finlayson, a Queensland Parks and Wildlife Principal Conservation Officer, had to look twice at two hatchlings at Monrepos near Bundaberg.
1: And then I realised I was holding something that looked more like a green hatchling instead of a loggerhead hatchling. And yeah, so it was really sort of by surprise that we found these little ones.
2: In a clutch of loggerhead turtles emerged an uncommon find. Two hybrid hatchlings crossed between a green turtle and a loggerhead.
1: Hybridization, it's uncommon, but it's not rare. We have seen it before at Monrepos Conservation Park, and we've also seen worldwide crosses between most sea turtle species. It probably occurs a little bit more than we realize because we actually don't encounter every hatchling that runs down the beach. I don't think we've seen hybrids, hatchlings, at Monrepos for several years. There were some loggerhead green hatchlings that were collected in, I believe it was the early 90s as well, but we haven't seen them for a long time, so it's quite uncommon for us to see them.
2: Two hatchlings were found in the nesting mother's second clutch, prompting researchers to look at all the hatchlings from the next clutch, finding 13 hybrids out of the 42 hatchlings that emerged. Dr. Finlayson explains that each clutch has

0: Multiple paternity, with hybridization happening when species distributions overlap.
1: The really interesting thing about it is that turtle lineages separated over 50 million years ago, and the fact that they can still hybridize is pretty unique. I think what the biggest question with our hybrids is whether they are reproductively viable. So most hybrids aren't.
0: Two of the hybrids were sent to SeaWorld for further research into their viability, while the rest were released. For SeaWorld Aquarium Supervisor Siobhan Houlihan, it's been almost 10 years since she has seen a hybrid sea turtle.
2: So the last time we had hybrids for any number of time would have been about 30 years ago, or just over now, 35 years ago, when we were given a number of these logger greens from Monrepo. And yeah, unfortunately, the female passed away from that reproductive disease back.
3: Oh, gee. SeaWorld Aquarium Supervisor Siobhan Houlihan there, ending that report from Nikki Sabello. On 91.7 ABC Gold Coast, Trevor Jackson this morning. News is just seconds away. Last chance to get your votes in for Morning Glory. 0487993222. Will it be the Eurogliders, Oingo Boingo, or Melissa Etheridge? Winning songs up next.
4: Good morning, ABC News with Sue Fitzpatrick. Advocates for Brisbane's Victoria Park say they're disappointed by the state government's decision to start works on the new Olympic Stadium, despite outstanding challenges to the project. Construction is set to begin at the site from Monday, but five legal challenges under the Aboriginal and Torres Strait Islander Heritage Protection Act are still being assessed by the Federal Environment Minister. Yagara Elder Gaja Kerrick-Charlton says she's trusting the process.
5: I'm hopeful that something good will come out of all of this. We are focused on trying to protect our cultural heritage and a particularly significant cultural heritage site.
4: Investigations are underway into a serious crash on Brisbane's north side. Emergency services were called to Reardon Street in Aspley following reports a car and a bike had collided at about 5:20 yesterday afternoon. Paramedics treated the bike's rider, a 12-year-old boy, at the scene before he was taken to hospital with serious injuries. Overseas, Iran and the US have reportedly reached an outline of an agreement to extend their ceasefire, but the deal is subject to the approval of President Donald Trump, as Nick Parmenter reports.
6: The report by political outlet Axios cites those directly involved in talks to end the war and says the memorandum of understanding would see a 60-day extension to the current ceasefire. It would also reportedly kickstart talks on Iran's nuclear program, which has proved a major obstacle in negotiations so far. However, while the deal has in principle been agreed, it will still require Donald Trump's sign-off. A day earlier, he told reporters a deal would have to be perfect, and he's claimed numerous times now that an agreement was close. It comes as fresh strikes have been traded in the region. Iran's Revolutionary Guard says it's targeted an American base in Kuwait after US strikes against its drone system.
4: Israel has launched a strike on southern Beirut for the first time in weeks, less than a day after demanding all residents of southern Lebanon leave the area. Middle East correspondent Matthew Doran reports.
7: In recent days, Israel has been intensifying its strikes on claimed Hezbollah targets across southern Lebanon. And on Thursday afternoon, it also set its sights on the Lebanese capital. This is all despite a ceasefire technically being in place, announced by the US President Donald Trump in April. Israel says it's responding to a surge in deadly explosive drone attacks from Hezbollah, which have killed a number of soldiers and sent residents of northern Israeli communities scrambling. But dozens of Lebanese have been killed in recent days in that Israeli response, including children, and more than 3,200 have been killed in Lebanon since early March.
4: An Australian cave diver is heading to central Laos to assist in the rescue of five men trapped deep in a flooded cave. Southeast Asia correspondent Tim Swanston reports.
8: South Australian diver Josh Richards is on his way to central Laos to be part of an international diving team being assembled in a bid to rescue the group of men. The five men entered a cave in central Laos last week looking for gold when heavy rain triggered flash flooding and landslides that trapped them in. They were discovered on Wednesday afternoon when two rescue divers forming part of a search and rescue team found them. Those divers have been bringing the men food and water. Options are being explored on how to get the men out, including draining the cave, but the weather in central Laos will prove crucial as to if that will work.
4: To sport now, and in rugby league, New South Wales has completed a series sweep in the women's state of origin, beating Queensland 12-4 on the Gold Coast. Here's Quinton Hull.
9: The Blues became the first women's team to win every game of a three-game series, scoring 2-1. The scores were locked at 4-4 at half-time before the Blues posted the only 8 points of the second half. New South Wales captain Isabel Kelly scored a try and claimed player of the match, while her Blues teammate Yasmin Meeks was named player of the series. Quinton Hull, ABC Sport, Gold Coast.
4: Queensland's weather, there's a strong wind warning for the Sunshine Coast, Moreton Bay and Gold Coast waters. Isolated showers about the Granite Belt and Darling Downs, partly cloudy in the south as well as the east coast north of Ingham, sunny elsewhere. Cairns 27, Townsville 28, Mackay and Rockhampton 26. In the southeast, partly cloudy and windy this morning, Brisbane, Ipswich and Logan 23, the Gold Coast 23, the Sunshine Coast 24 and Toowoomba a top of 16 degrees.
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3: Good morning, it's Friday. And a cracking weekend in store, we're told. Although there is a slight chance of a shower early this morning. Just slight. Certainly a sunny afternoon, a coolish day, top of 23, and a strong wind warning in place for Gold Coast waters, which will be in force until midnight tonight. Currently 15 degrees at Surfers Paradise, 15 in Tugan, and 15 degrees at Hope Island. And just repeating that there was a crash at West Tweed on the Pacific Motorway this morning. There's a fatality involved. They've had to close the M1 in both directions, so motorists will need to take a... it's closed between Tugan Tunnel and Kennedy Drive, so you'll need to use the Gold Coast Highway and Tugan Currumbin Road instead to avoid that. The diversion is suitable for all vehicles. We'll get to our winning song in just a tick for Morning Glory, but we're going to have a voice from the vault this morning. We need you to identify this mystery voice. Here's a little sneaky listen to see if you can figure out who it is.
11: I was performing at a football benefit concert, of all things, in Australia, and I was singing a song backed by about five, and we sang a song, and of course we were all really nervous.
3: 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All right. Have a think about that. 1-300-903-917, and we'll play Voice from the Vault after this. Melissa Etheridge, Like the Way I Do, the winning song this morning for Morning Glory.

0: Melissa Etheridge with this morning's Winning Glory, Winning Morning Glory song. And like the way I do, it's 18 to 6 on 91.7 ABC Gold Coast. You'd think after all these years I'd know how to tell the time. Apparently not. No. All right. What I can tell you is it's time for this.
1: Voice from the vault.
0: Yes. We've got a mystery voice for you this morning. Can you identify who this is?
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0: Any ideas? 1-300-903-917 if you can identify the mystery voice.
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0: 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Trevor Jackson this morning, and we're playing Voice from the Vault, giving you a little audio clue. If you're having trouble identifying who it is, here's another. Maybe this helps.
2: Sydney, most people consider Sydney as Australia, and Melbourne is about an hour's flight from Sydney. And there's this sort of unspoken rivalry because Sydney's weather's better, and they've got the harbour, and they've got the bridge and the opera house. And I'm always supporting Melbourne.
0: Okay, so she's obviously from Melbourne then. Who might that be? 1-300-903-917. Jenny from Broadbeach says, I think it's Olivia Newton-John. Well, A, Jenny is supposed to phone in, and B, no, you're wrong, even though Olivia does come from Melbourne. So, no, it does, I guess, sound a little bit like Livy, but no, it's not. Chantelle, good morning. How are you?
4: Good morning. I'm well, thank you. Yourself?
0: Yeah, I'm good. It's Friday. How could I be anything else? You got plans for the weekend, Chantelle?
4: I do park run every Saturday, so I'll do that tomorrow. Then a little bit of socialising and then chores.
0: Nice. Where do you do your park run?
4: Tallowood Park in Upper Coomera.
0: Oh, right. Is that? That's not near the lake there. That's not that one. Isn't there one there? No.
4: The little lake.
0: Yes. Yes. Yeah. Yes. Oh, excellent. Well, look, we're in for a cracking weekend, the Bureau says, so it should be a lovely run for you, and hopefully the ground's dried out a bit. But you still be a bit soggy at the moment. So, Chantelle, tell me, who is this particular Aussie pop star from Melbourne that isn't Olivia Newton-John? Who is it?
4: That would be the little yobbo grease monkey from Ramsey Street, Kylie Minogue.
0: The little yobbo grease monkey from Ramsey Street. Well, she was. Charlene was a mechanic, wasn't she?
4: She was.
0: I thought you were going to say the little singing budgie or something, which was a very unkind nickname given to Kylie in her early days. She is tiny, very tiny. Very. I've stood next to her. She's so short, really, really short. But she's a lovely person. And well done to you, Chantelle. You have correctly identified Kylie Minogue as our mystery voice today. So well done. We'll put you in the prize draw, which is only moments away. We're going to do it as part of Dawn Patrol with Charlie. So enjoy the park run tomorrow, Chantelle, and have a fabulous weekend.
4: Thank you, Colin.
0: Thank you. It's 5:45. This is 91.7 ABC Gold Coast. We're going to check traffic with Brad, and then we'll get into the Dawn Patrol.
3: Are there any winners in the cost of living crisis? What's causing the algal bloom?
5: Questions. They've never been more important. So the one thing we'll never question is our duty to keep asking. ABC News. Keep asking.
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0: Brad, top of the day to you, young fella, as we head into the weekend. What do you got, mate?
7: Yeah, we certainly do. And top of the day to you as well, but unfortunately not a top start on the roads this morning. There's been a crash at Bullingar. The M1 is closed both ways just near the border. So local diversions in place both ways there for the M1. Southbound is via Shugan-Currumbin Road and also the Gold Coast Highway. So be aware of those changes this morning for the M1. If you're travelling northbound, it's best to take that off-ramp and go through Coolangatta and Tweed this morning as well. We are seeing some build-up on the Gold Coast Highway northbound around Shugan, and also as you make your way westbound around Stuart Road at Shugan as well, some build-up through there. But just that will get very busy throughout the morning, with crews remaining off-site with this crash, just near the border at Bulinga this morning. The rest of the Gold Coast all looking great, Trevor. The M1 into Brisbane just a little bit under speed around Sykes Creek. I'm Brad from A10. More details before 6 on 91.7 ABC Gold Coast.
0: Yeah, thanks, Brad. Yeah, unfortunately, there's a fatality involved with that crash, so the police investigation or the crash investigation unit are there, so it's going to be closed for some time. So, yeah, there'll be headaches to come, unfortunately, for commuters later this morning on that one.
7: Yeah, it's a long process, and just a bit of patience for everyone this morning. But not a great start. Just drive with care. Thank you.
0: Indeed. That's not the start to the weekend we want. Thanks, Brad. We'll get an update just before 6. 12 to 6 now, and it's time for this.
8: Did you ever have one of those mornings when you wake up to a whole series of unexplainable phenomena?
9: Good morning, Vietnam!
0: Good morning, Professor Charlie Mills.
10: Howdy.
0: You excited? Oh, yeah. Your folks are in town?
10: No, I'm more excited about the fact that Fremantle are in town.
0: Well, up the road, yeah.
10: I'm going up to see them.
0: Yeah.
10: And I guess while I'm there, I'll see my parents.
0: It's funny, I think that's what they were saying. Yeah, we'll go to the footy and I suppose we can call in and see Charlie.
10: I mean, it's convenient.
0: What, a 5.5-hour flight? No. That's convenient.
10: It should be lovely to see them. They touched down last night, so They're here. They're in Queensland.
0: Okay. He's excited. And finally, we've put a bit of sunshine on for you and
10: yes.
0: your parents.
10: Yeah, finally.
0: Nice, yeah. Mm. So now you can say, see, it's the sunshine.

0: Don't stay.
1: See?
0: Yeah.
1: See? Beautiful weather all the time. It was pouring last night when they got in.
0: Yeah, that's right. Whoops.
1: Whoops.
0: Okay. What's on your radar this morning, mate?
1: Well, this is an exclusive coming from The Guardian this morning, and it relates to a couple of politicians who've already found themselves in some hot water over what they've billed to taxpayers. Now, it's being revealed that Pauline Hanson and Barnaby Joyce have billed taxpayers more than $3,000 to attend fundraising and donor events on board the luxury cruise ship The World, which is hosted by billionaire Gina Rinehart. So The Guardian revealed that in December last year, Hanson and Joyce attended multiple private events on the world's largest privately owned cruise ship, on which Australia's richest person owns an exclusive multi-million dollar apartment. Both politicians claimed taxpayer-funded travel to attend the events, and under those rules for MPs, taxpayer-funded resources can only be claimed if the dominant purpose for the travel is parliamentary business, which excludes fundraising events or soliciting donations. The One Nation leader, Pauline Hanson, and her daughter Lee also hosted business leaders for a private lunch on board the luxury ship when it was in port in Hobart on the 2nd of January. Rinehart is not believed to have been in attendance for that Hobart event, and One Nation has yet to explain how Hanson and her daughter were able to gain access to the exclusive ship, which is restricted to its ultra-wealthy residents and their guests. Have you heard of this ship before, Trevor?
0: No, and nor have I been a passenger on it. But the thing that gets
1: I didn't think you would have been.
0: Here's the thing. You get a free, you know, cruise experience on this luxury liner, but you're still billing taxpayers for the privilege of doing it.
1: Exactly. Now, let me tell you about this ship as well. So it's called The World. It's described as the ultimate on-water luxury experience for its millionaire and billionaire owners. The ship boasts the only full-size tennis court at sea, a retractable marina, multiple high-end restaurants, and a 15,000-bottle wine cellar. If you want a residence on that board that ship, it'll cost you between $4 million and $21.5 million.
0: Oh, so you can buy a place.
1: You buy it. So Gina Rinehart is one of the owners of a residence on the ship.
0: Ah, right.
1: Yeah.
0: So if you buy a place, do you just get unlimited access to that $15,000 wine cellar?
1: Ooh, now there's the question.
0: Sorry, 15,000 bottles, not
1: could you? Could you get your money's worth?
0: Give that a nudge.
1: Bottles of expensive wine down there, I imagine.
0: Okay.
1: Is a ship's hold good for wine? Like, it's not quite the cool, dry environment that a wine cellar is.
0: Yeah, although the temp should be good if it's sort of below sea level.
1: Yeah, temp should be fine.
0: Mm. Yeah. Okay.
1: Probably doesn't have the same ambience.
0: No. Your parents didn't come over on that ship, did they?
1: No. They flew, right. Unfortunately.
0: All right. Just checking. All right. What else you got?
1: Oh, well, this is just a story about how ridiculous US politics gets. I want to take you to a Senate race in Texas, where Democratic nominee James Tallarico, he's trying to do the impossible and flip Texas Democratic. Very Republican state. The cities vote Democrats, but generally in the Senate, it's always Republicans.
0: Mm.
1: He's doing pretty well, actually. He's getting a lot of attention in his campaign.
0: Okay.
1: He's done all the late night rounds and stuff, and people are predicting that he possibly could do this, once thought impossible. But the Conservatives, they've got a new attack line against him. He's vegan. Although, is he? Is the question. Ken Paxton is the Trump-endorsed Texas Attorney General, and he beat longtime Republican Senator John Cornyn for the Republican nomination for that Senate seat on Tuesday night. And he told supporters that Tallarico is a threat to our very way of life and values because he's a vegan who thinks God is non-binary. Days prior, Paxton dubbed his opponent Tofu Tallarico while speaking in San Antonio.
0: That's funny.
1: Donald Trump's weighed in as well, of course. On Wednesday, he wrote on Truth Social that Tallarico is a vegan who dislikes meat. Not exactly a good way to be if you're wanting to win an election in Texas, which is actually a good point from Donald Trump.
0: Sure. Yeah, the Texans do love their beef. Yeah.
1: In an interview with a podcast on Tuesday, Tallarico said, "I'm an eighth generation Texan. I've been eating barbecue since before Ken Paxton's first indictment. And if all they have to lay on me is lying about me being vegan, I feel pretty good about our chances this November."
0: Wow.
1: Where's this come from then? In a 2022 campaign, Tallarico announced his campaign was meat-free and was buying vegan product with an eye towards sustainability. But he's not a vegan. Just last year, he was pictured at a Texas state fair chowing down on a giant turkey leg. Very American. And he also visited a taco shop in Austin with former President Barack Obama earlier in May. And he ordered a breakfast taco made with potatoes, egg,

0: Here's the item. Cheese. No meat.
1: Right.
0: Cheese. So not a vegan, at least.
1: Okay. All right. Not a vegan. We know that.
0: That's just how ridiculous. You got to come up with these lines in US politics.
2: It's just
0: Texas.
2: Culture wars, isn't it? Really? Vegan. Isn't it about policy?
0: Don't let him run our country.
1: Okay. All right. You got a song for us this morning?
0: I do, but before we do, we better pick.
1: Oh, yes, we've got to do this.
0: A winner?
1: I nearly always forget. I'm so sorry. Oh. Yes. All right. So we're going to pick a winner for our weekly prize draw.
0: Yes,
1: all right, let's roll with this.
0: Hey, Martin in Broadbeach, congrats. And here's here's the item, cheese. No meat.
1: Right.
0: Cheese. So not a vegan, at least.
1: Okay. All right. Not a vegan. We know that.
0: That's just how ridiculous. You got to come up with these lines in US politics.
2: It's just culture wars, isn't it? Really?
1: Vegan.
2: Isn't it about policy?
0: Don't let him run our country.
1: Okay. All right. You got a song for us this morning?
0: I do, but before we do, we better pick.
1: Oh, yes, we've got to do this.
0: A winner?
1: I nearly always forget. I'm so sorry. Oh. Yes. All right. So we're going to pick a winner for our weekly prize draw.
0: Yes,
1: all right, let's roll with this.
0: Congratulations to you, winner on Wednesday. Who knew that it was Pat Cash that we were thinking
1: well
0: of?
1: Well done, Martin. Well done. Congratulations, Martin.
0: That's excellent.
1: Yeah. So we'll have a prize pack headed your way, Martin, courtesy of the Brekkie Show, the Brekkie Boys. And as always, Charlie, it's your call as we go out with a song of choice. What's it going to be this
0: continuing
1: morning?
0: The Reconciliation Week theme. This is a band I love, WA band. They've got one of them is Camilla Roy Man. They've also got Torres Strait Islander and Maori members. South Summit is the band. Now, this is their cover they did for Like a Virgin. Some Police for you. Bit of Roxanne.
1: All right. I like it.

like it. South Summit, their cover of Roxanne from Like a Virgin there. On 91.7 ABC Gold Coast, it's Trevor Jackson this morning. That was, of course, Charlie's Choice to wrap up the Friday edition of the Dawn Patrol. Coming up after the news and AM, Costa Georgiadis will be joining us as always. And then a special edition for Code of Conduct this week as we catch up with fans after last night's Women's State of Origin game held at Robina. So, yeah, something a little bit different this week for Code of Conduct, all coming up after the news.

0: $300 and have something that will save your life out there, because the heartache to everybody else is just, there's no words for the heartache.
1: Kelly Townsend ending that report from Erin Park. And you can see more of Erin's report on Landline. That's this Sunday on ABC TV at 12:30. And that's early AM for today. In finance, oil is down. The global benchmark Brent crude is trading at $93.96 a barrel. Gold is stronger at $4,500 an ounce. And the Aussie dollar is up. It's buying 71.6 US cents. I'm Melissa Clark. The time now, it's 6:15.
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3: Good morning. As we head into the weekend, slight chance of a shower early this morning, but sunny by this afternoon, certainly. I haven't got sunrise for 20 minutes or so yet, so I have to wait a little, see how it's shaping up, but hopefully we're in for a cracking day. Certainly the Bureau says we're in for a fabulous weekend. We'll hold them to that, right, after what's been a very soggy week. Yes, looking forward to some sunshine on the GC. Unfortunately, it's not all sunshine on the M1 this morning. There was an accident earlier around 2:30 at Tweed Heads West, and a fatality involved. So the traffic investigation unit there is just taking a look at that. And as a result, the Pacific Motorway is closed in both directions between the Tugun Tunnel and Kennedy Drive. So you'll need to use the Gold Coast Highway and the Tugun Currumbin Roads instead. That diversion is suitable for all vehicles. So, yeah, not a great start for the weekend, and certainly not for commuters on the southern Gold Coast this morning. So just repeating it, there is a crash at Tweed Heads West, or Bulinga if you like, and the Pacific Motorway is closed between Tugun Tunnel and Kennedy Drive, and will be for some time. Costa's coming up. He's going to be joining us. We'll catch up with, find out what he's been up to, and of course talk about all things gardening, as we do. And a special edition for Code of Conduct this morning as we catch up with fans after last night's Origin game in Robina. That's the women's state of origin, of course. Just a bit of feedback. Amy in Cherney says a kick freckle version of Roxanne Fellers. Happy Friday. That was Charlie's choice just off the back of Morning Glory this morning and the Dawn Patrol, with South Summit's take on their cover of Roxanne. Really nice. Thank you, Amy, for the feedback. And Martin says, good morning, Trevor. It's always a fabulous way to start my day, driving to work, listening to you on the radio. We love your show, and what a magnificent surprise to have won your competition for the week. I've never won anything. Have a great day. Love listening to your show. That's Martin from Broadbeach. Thank you, Martin. That's very, very sweet. Mate, you have a great weekend too and a fabulous day. We do like making people happy. Our goal here. Life's too short, right? All right, carry on. 18 after 6. Costa will join us next.
4: I hear a lot of stories. I suppose they could be true.

0: That's the old furball, Sharky, and a good heart on 91.7 ABC Gold Coast. It's Trevor Jackson this morning, 22 past 6. And a very good morning to Costa Georgiadis, who's, well, he's in paradise, really. Like, you're in the top end, and at this time of the year, it's just about perfect, isn't it, mate? Beautiful part of the world.
1: Morning, Trev. Yeah, it certainly is. Like, you know, you come up here outside of this time of the year and it's really hot and raining during the day and you're literally sweating from the moment you wake up. But this time of the year, it's just brilliant. Like it's still getting hot, you know, we're still up in the mid-30s, but you just don't have that humidity and, you know, walking around at night, you know, just been in T-shirts and a pair of shorts and we've been here for over a week putting together an episode out of Darwin and the surrounds and I've really been enjoying it because they said that it's been the fourth wettest wet that they've had, so they've had a really wet season and now they're just coming out of that into that shoulder and into what's going to be dry, you know, through till sort of September-ish.
0: And they're all relishing it, I bet. But I just love the energy in that town. There's so many young people, and it's particularly you're out there in the evening at this time of the year and the night markets, and there's so many amazing restaurants. You're on the doorstep of Asia. It's a pretty exciting place to be.
1: Yeah, it sure is. And, you know, that doorstep that you mentioned, you realise it when you're here. I bumped into people and they said, oh, we're going over to Indonesia today and we're going to be there for the weekend, and other people talking about going to the Tiwi and yeah, you realize it's and yet going back to the East Coast, you know, you've got 4 or 5 hours, and you know, to duck up there into Asia, an hour and a half gets you into a couple of new countries. It's a beautiful place. I'm really enjoying it, and the people have been fantastic. And we've been doing some stories on the cooling of Darwin and how there's some really good work going on. Like post-Tracy, a lot of the rebuild, you know, particularly from a garden and planting point of view, was around palms and colour and that tropical feel. Whereas, you know, they've had two cyclones over the last few years, and what we're seeing, particularly in the public space, is, you know, they're planting sort of local tropical species that are not only more water tolerant in terms of being able to deal with the wet, but being able to deal with the dry and deal with cyclones. That you know, plant trees that are going to dig in and be safe. And there's really, really good stuff going on in the streets in terms of the street planting, and they're putting more trees into the streets to cool the surfaces. And we met with Stephen Cook from the CSIRO, and he had his heat camera, and we were walking the streets and looking at these areas that they've planted, and where the canopy is now, you're talking a difference with reflected heat. You're talking a difference under the shade of 20 degrees. Like between, you know, 5 meters over there and where you're standing under the tree and in the planted out area, because it's also about ground covers and things to absorb the heat coming off the buildings. And then speaking of the buildings, like for those of you that are into your art, that the mural, it's like the murals up here now on the buildings, they're just everywhere, and it's such a wonderful activation of the city to see this incredible art on buildings and car parks and commercial spaces and like all through the city, even in the residential areas. It's something that I've noticed on this visit more than ever before, and it's great to see art front and centre.
0: Yeah, it is such a vibrant city, it really is. Yeah, I'm really excited to see the stories that come out of it on the show. And Costa, I've got to say too, big congrats to you, or at least Gardening Australia Junior, winning the gong at the Australian Audio Awards last night for Best New Podcast. That's fantastic. Well done.
1: Seriously, I am so excited about this, Trevor, because we were out last night for dinner, and then I literally got home and I thought, I'll just check about my flight out tomorrow. And then I saw, because I couldn't go to the awards, given that I was up here. And, yeah, to win. And this was the major category. This wasn't like a children's category or anything. This was best new podcast against some serious sort of adult-supported podcasts. And, wow, for the messaging that we're doing around Gardening Australia and everything that I've done with Dirt Girl and Scrap Boy and children's environmental education and just connecting children to nature and hearing the feedback from adults when they say, you know, their kids love listening to it before they go to bed or if they're chilling out on the weekend or driving in the car. And to know that we've got this connection and that it isn't digital, you know, it's not another screen issuing them with more visual information. It's one where they can sit and relax and actually have to visualise and be creative on another level. Oh, I'm really happy for the team behind it because they've done a great job. And you know, these gongs, yes, it's just a gong, but it's so much more in terms of getting this message and connecting children in new ways to the world and science and nature and illustrate to them that they are nature, you know?
0: Yeah. Look, I'm, your enthusiasm just oozes out of the speakers, Costa, but I love too that, as you say, these are our younger members of the community taking on the big players and beating them at their own game, which is just, yeah, it's fantastic news. So good.
1: Oh, yeah. I mean, and awesome that the ABC is backing this and it, you know, so nice to get that recognition for you know, what we do across platforms, you know, not just the television but the radio and, the you know, and all levels of media. And for this to be going out to the next generation and get them falling in love with nature through new eyes and a new lens, And it's what we do, but it's another we're doing it, and it's wonderful. I'm really stoked for the team there at ABC Audio and for what they've done.
0: Great stuff. All right, Costa, mate, looking forward to seeing those stories from the top end and, of course, Gardening Australia on the TV tonight from 7:30. Congrats again to Gardening Australia Junior winning the gong at the Australian Audio Awards last night for Best New Major Podcast. Great news. Very exciting. 29 past 6, the ABC latest local news with Gemma Sapwell in just a moment. But first,
2: ABC Gold Coast. Traffic.
0: How's the traffic looking after that crash earlier at Tweed West, mate?
3: Yeah, like crews remain on site there. We've had the M1 blocked both ways just over the border there at Bulinga. Southbound diversions remain in place and northbound traffic as well through Tweed Heads and Coolangatta. For the southbound lanes, they had to land an emergency helicopter there, so that's the reason southbound was blocked in particular. It was a northbound crash, but crews are going to be on site for some time. Heavy traffic on the Gold Coast Highway northbound between Coolangatta and Tjugan. More details before 7.
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4: Good morning, Gemma Sapwell with ABC Local News. A section of the M1 is closed in both directions after a fatal crash in Tweed Heads West early this morning. Emergency services were called to the Pacific Highway around 2:30 after a truck crashed into a barrier. The driver was freed from the wreckage and taken to hospital in a stable condition. His passenger died at the scene. The Tjugan Bypass Tunnel is closed, diversions are in place and drivers are being told to expect delays near the border. Transport authorities say they currently don't have an estimate of when the highway will reopen. A Gold Coast man accused of shooting two security workers in a Melbourne shopping centre 3 decades ago is set to be extradited today. Charmaine Allison reports.
5: 78-year-old Southport man Gary Sullivan was yesterday charged over the alleged armed robbery of two Armour Guard workers in 1994. Police allege he held the pair at gunpoint as they collected weekend takings from a cinema in Chadston. He then allegedly shot the guards in the leg and foot before shooting a bystander in the leg. All three survived. Detectives allege he fled with 2 bags of cash and was never seen again until new evidence saw the case reopened this month. Mr. Sullivan's extradition Commission was approved at Southport Magistrates Court yesterday, and he's set to be flown back to Melbourne today.
4: New data shows last month was the Gold Coast Airport's busiest April in history, despite rising fuel prices and cost of living pressure. Queensland Airports Limited says new routes and increased school holiday demand saw more than 500,000 passengers travel through the terminal last month. Chief of Aviation Adam Rowe says while these are strong results, it's still been a challenging operating environment for airports.
6: You've got jet fuel prices right now that are essentially double what they were 6 months ago. And so that's obviously a key component of the cost base for airlines, and then cost of living overall, you know, means that there are some changes to demand, but we're still seeing that people continue to prioritise travel.
4: Patient advocates are calling for increased rates and staffing for Queensland's travel subsidy scheme ahead of next month's budget. James Taylor reports.
7: Currently, the patient travel subsidy scheme pays $70 for accommodation per night and 34 cents per kilometre of travel. Patient advocate Justine Christensen says this amount needs to be doubled, with more staff available to meet the mandatory 30-day compensation turnaround.
8: I think the government has been quite out of touch with the patient travel subsidy scheme for quite some time. This is a breach of Queensland Health Protocol. It's not acceptable.
7: A spokesperson for Health Minister Tim Nicholls says the Crisafulli government is reviewing subsidy rates and working on system improvements to speed up payment times.
4: After more than a week of wet weather and rough swells, the Bureau of Meteorology says the Gold Coast is set for a stunning weekend. Dominic Cansdale reports.
9: Large swells caused by a Tasman Sea low triggered hazardous surf conditions and coastal erosion along the southern Gold Coast over the past week, but those conditions have eased. The Bureau of Meteorology says wet, overcast conditions, which have blanketed much of the Gold Coast, are clearing as winds shift west and dry air moves inland towards southeast Queensland. While cooler than average overnight temperatures are expected, seasonal daytime temperatures in the mid-20s are forecast, but Bodie are urged to take care. A wind warning remains in place with offshore gusts up to 30 knots possible.
4: In sport, in rugby league, New South Wales has completed a series sweep in the women's state of origin, claiming game 3 over Queensland, 12 points to 4 on the Gold Coast. Here's Quentin Hull.
10: The Blues became the first women's team to win every game of a three-game series, scoring 2-1. The scores were locked at 4-4 at half-time before the Blues posted the only 8 points of the second half. New South Wales captain Isabel Kelly scored a try and claimed player of the match, while her Blues teammate Yasmin Meeks was named player of the series. Quentin Hull, ABC Sport, Gold Coast.
4: Repeating our top story, a section of the M1 is closed in both directions after a fatal crash in Tweed Heads West earlier this morning. The Tugun Bypass Tunnel is closed and diversions are in place. To the weather, a slight chance of a shower early this morning, a sunny afternoon, a top of 23 degrees. Right now it's 17 in Coolangatta, 16 at the Seaway and 15 in Beaudesert. For news at any time, go to abc.net.au/Gold Coast. 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
0: Good morning. Friday the 29th of May, almost the end of May. Getting close to winter too. Finally getting over the wet weather and a sunny weekend, but we're heading into winter and we're being urged to get our flu shots ahead of the winter season with an expanded vaccination program available this year. Kids up to the age of 17 can now get the nasal spray if they have a needle phobia. Around about 20,000 kids have already been vaccinated with the spray this year, but we're down on vaccination rates generally. Queensland, the second lowest in the country, so ahead of winter, authorities are concerned, so a good time to consider getting vaccinated ahead of the winter season for the flu. If you want more details on where and how to do it, health.qld.gov.au. health.qld.gov.au. Bob says, hey Trevor, it's great to see Costa highlighting the importance of street trees and shade planting. Yeah, leafy green city centres and suburbs are not only more attractive, but they also provide valuable shade and help reduce urban heat. That they do, Bob. I'd love to see more deep planting and tree canopy expansion across the Gold Coast. Short Street in central Southport is a beautiful wee street with mature canopy of trees. Yeah, Bob, you're right. And Short Street is lovely. It's like a little oasis in the heart of Southport. So much concrete there. And then you go down that little section and you go, oh, well, this is lovely. Why isn't there more of this here? Particularly on the Gold Coast. We live in a subtropical climate. You think we should? I know that council's been looking at that after Cyclone Alfred, looking at what kinds of trees are being planted, but certainly we need to get more of them, more green space around the city. It just looks so much better. Your thoughts, as always, most welcome on 0487 993 222, or my number is 1300 903 917. We're going to get a tapper on the blower and just a tick, check out the surf conditions, and Linda Woods on finance. 23 to 7 now.

0: I don't know about being thrown away, but I know who's being blown away this morning. Terry Tappatese. Mate, you're a brave soul. It's windy, it's cold, but we're seeing some sunshine at long last. The sun is beeping through the clouds, correct me? Tell me that I'm wrong.
1: Yeah, no, mate. There is. There's some blue sky. I wondered what that blue stuff above me was. But, mate, it's a... Tell you what, winter's here. Hello, it mightn't be winter yet, but winter is here. It is so cold, my ears are like freezing. I should have my hoodie on my head, actually. And my nose feels like it's about to fall off. It's actually, I'm probably exaggerating quite a bit.
0: No.
1: But it's just the first hint of coldness, you know, like so. And mattress surfing under the doona, definitely, you can sort of be tempted into that. That swell is disappearing fast. Like, you know, like the Doors song, the party's over. Like after months of continuous really good waves, it's looking pretty average. Like, there are some waves about. We've got that high tide at right now, low tide around 12:30. Water temperature about 23.5 degrees. So the water temp's all right, but the air temp is cold. So if you're going to go out there, get a wetsuit, and you'll be looking spit south to about surface, probably the best quality, but spit south to Miami, Tweed Coast back beaches, you'll get some little junky beach breaks around. Stratty will probably have some size as well, but that swell, it's east northeast. There's a lot of, actually a lot more north in it, so it's a kind of, it's 11 seconds, so there is a couple of waves out there, but that water is pretty, it's pretty cold when you're in there and that wind's blowing across your cold skin with no protection, so wear the wetsuit. But, mate, yeah, it's kind of junky, and it's going to blow whatever swell we've got. It's dropped, like, by a metre overnight, and it's gradually disappearing. So they've got some big festival, surfing festival on here at Burley. I'm up at the Sunny Coast for the Queensland grommet titles, so the groms will love it up the Sunny Coast. They'll get some waves, somehow they'll surf some mini waves, but yeah, it's looking pretty flat for this festival. They're about to set it up. I can see all the trucks with all the stuff there, so there's some surf and film festival here. But yeah, I don't know what sort of waves they're going to have, mate. She's looking kind of flat as a tack for the weekend kind of thing.
0: Yeah, finally we get some sunshine but no surf. Man, but, can't have everything, you know, can you?
1: Mate, we've been pretty spoiled. It's been like 2-3 months of continuous waves. I think we've had probably 2 or 3 days where your surf was average out of 3 months. So we're going all right.
0: We are, mate. We are. All right, mate. Get back under the doona, mate. Get out of that. I can hear that.
1: I'm going walking, mate. I'm going to get the walk on.
0: You do that. Terry Tappatese at Burley. And there is a strong wind warning in place for Gold Coast waters until midnight tonight. No surprises there. I've just got a message from Alison saying, morning, Trev and Charlie. Is the vision of my photo true? Alison sent through a photo of the skyline. It's looked like she's in the northwest of the city. Can't quite work out where, but looking eastwards. And yes, there's the magnificent Gold Coast skyline and some patches of blue and the sun peeping up over the horizon. Yes, it is indeed, Alison. She says, I'm excited by the prospect of what could be a cold but sunny day. Happy Friday. Thanks, Alison. Appreciate the pic. Bulldozers are preparing to roll into Brisbane's Victoria Park to start building a multi-billion-dollar stadium. This is ahead of the 2032 Olympic and Paralympic Games. And the state government insists that work will begin come Monday, despite unresolved legal challenges and let's not forget the protesters who are still there. ABC reporter Lottie Twyford is at Victoria Park this morning.
2: Victoria Park, Barambin, is right now a far cry from the construction site the state government says it will become on Monday when it plans to start constructing that $3.6 billion stadium here. Now, as you can see behind me, a group of Indigenous protesters have set up camp here. They oppose that construction on cultural heritage reasons and say they won't be moved on. The sites of the stadium's also been opposed on environmental grounds by some. Now, the state government has been absolutely determined. It says it will start construction here on Monday, pretty much no matter what. And that's despite the fact that it's currently subject to 5 separate applications under the Aboriginal and Torres Strait Islander Heritage Protection Act. Now, all of those applications are currently being considered by the Federal Environment Minister, Murray Watt, but there's no timeline for when a decision will be made on any of those. Protesters want the government to pause construction or to halt it until that can be made. But Deputy Premier Jared Blais spoke yesterday saying people have been given enough warning and those bulldozers will be brought in. Now, we don't know exactly when protesters will be moved on. Police have said earlier this week that they're aware of upcoming compliance activity here at the park, but we'll see exactly when that happens. The government does say that anyone who needs housing assistance will be offered it.
0: Lottie Twyford there at Victoria Park in Brisbane this morning. 14 to 7, just before we go to Linda and finance, Diana says, good morning, there's been a major crash in the tunnel on the M1 highway going south. Traffic's being diverted through Tugun, causing major delays. Diana from Benora Point. Thanks, Diana. Actually, we've been talking about it all morning. Unfortunately, there was a crash at Tweed Heads West, Belinga, if you like, at around 2:30 this morning, and a fatality involved. So the crash investigation unit is there. They've had to close the Pacific Motorway in both directions. So it's closed between the Tugun Tunnel and Kennedy Drive, and you'll need to use the Gold Coast Highway and Tugun Currumbin Roads instead. The diversion is suitable for all vehicles. We'll get an update on that from Brad a little later in the show, as we've been doing all morning. Not the kind of start that we want to the weekend. At 13 to 7, let's check in on the world of finance with Linda Woods. Linda, good morning. How are you?
3: Very good, and it is a good morning. So we've got the US markets high and we've got futures up 56. So it's going to be a good start to the end of the week as well. But look, it did have some breaking news came out at 6:35 on my phone. Trevor, you probably got it as well, that Iran has been launching missiles. So is the deal on? Is there a deal or no deal? And we'll get to that in a moment. But some good news, Anthropic has done a capital raising, or is underway with a capital raising, and it's putting their company valued at just under $1 trillion. Now, you might not know of Anthropic, but I bet you know about Claude, and that's one of your AI tools. Yeah, I think pretty much everyone knows Claude. So you've got Claude, you've got Genesis, you've got OpenAI, you've got a whole range of them. But Claude is Anthropic, and that has got so much traction. They've got a raise, it's about 650 mil, something like that, to expand because of the demand. And the demand is not going away. I mean, everyone is jumping onto using these AI tools. It's good news for us because a lot of companies are looking at our shores to see if we're suitable for building data centres. So we might actually be a beneficiary of all of this AI disruption. So look, we've got the Dow up 24 points. It's up 0.05%. NASDAQ's up 0.9% and the S&P 500's up 0.6%. Oil is saying that the deal is delayed because it's gone up 0.37% to $89 a barrel, and gold is saying the deal's on because it's gone up $46.80. So I don't know who's right there, but breaking news just keeps coming out. Aussie dollar firmer at 71.6. Trevor, did you want to make a comment on that?
0: I just
3: a bit of hesitation there. No.
0: No.
3: Hey, let's talk about something a bit more fun. Household spend came out yesterday. Okay, so Trevor,
0: yes,
3: what have you been spending your money on in the month of April?
0: Oh, just the usual necessities. Alcohol, food, like going out, yes.
3: Yep. You are on trend. So lower spend on food like shopping, clothing, transport, recreation, furnishings, equipment, but

0: uptick in alcohol. So that's you. You've been helping us out. Alcohol, tobacco, cafes, and restaurants. There you go. You've been following the trend.
1: It's been a stressful
0: time. You're a
1: trendsetter. It's been a stressful time, Linda. I think we all need a little bit more. We need a little bit of help here.
0: You know what? Don't ask me. I'm with you. Do not ask me on air what I've been spending my money on. But it's
1: all okay for you to ask me, but I can't ask
0: totally.
1: You.
0: Totally. No, absolutely not. You can never ask a woman what she spends her money on. You should know that.
1: All right.
0: Hey, we've got CPI coming out today for Europe and Japan. Futures are up 56. So we're looking good. We need it. We had a good day Wednesday. Oh, then we gave it all back yesterday. So let's just put it back on the table today.
1: Let's do that.
0: Yeah.
1: The sun's coming out and we're in for a great weekend. Woo-hoo. So you have a fabulous one. Linda, we'll catch up again on Monday.
0: Thanks, Trevor.
1: Linda Woods with Finance. With thanks to Aud Minette. This is 91.7 ABC Gold Coast. Catch up with a couple of fans next.

0: Because I gotta have faith. George Michael on 91.7 ABC Gold Coast, 7 to 7. Trevor Jackson this morning. Look, I've got to say, it hasn't been the best week for Queensland fans. If you're a footy fan, heartbreak on Wednesday night, and then there was even more last night with the Blues winning the women's State of Origin to take a clean sweep, or a blue rinse, if you like. Next up, we're going to post-mortem on the game from our loyal listeners who are watching from the stands.
1: 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Should be a beauty at Shark Park.
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0: Last night on the Gold Coast, the 2026 edition of the Women's State of Origin came to a close. Commiserations for the Maroons, with the Blues wrapping up a clean sweep with a 12-4 win in Robina. A few locals shining on both sides of the border last night. Let's have a listen to Queensland utility and Titan Lauren Brown with Zane Bojack.
3: I guess all the games came down to the wire and none of them were an easy win for them. It's just unfortunate that, yeah, they end up having more points at the end of the game. Just a few unforced errors there when it probably counted to capitalise. But really young squad, we stayed in the fight like we had all three games, and unfortunately we just couldn't capitalise.
4: I know that it's a big loss not having Tamika Upton and Julia Robinson out there, but Destiny Minnow Sinner Party, didn't she have a game and a half?

0: Yeah, Des was incredible. Obviously, huge outs with Meeks and Robbo, but that being said, we've got two incredible girls that came in and filled their spots, and it gives opportunities to girls like Destiny. And as you saw today, she's a future star, well, she's a current star. She was incredible out there for us tonight and had a really courageous effort.
1: So that was Lauren Brown there, and while Jamie Chapman might normally be Lauren's Titans teammate, she was all smiles last night as she represented New South Wales for the 12th time and brought home the win.
2: You know, it feels like my home crowd. There's so many Blues fans in the crowd. It's been absolutely amazing. The support that's come out tonight, you know, on a Thursday night, supposed to be raining, and everyone showed up tonight.
0: It was incredible. Obviously, huge outs with Meeks and Robbo, but that being said, we've got two incredible girls that came in and filled their spots, and it gives opportunities to girls like Destiny. And as you saw today, she's a future star, well, she's a current star. She was incredible out there for us tonight and had a really courageous effort.
1: So that was Lauren Brown there, and while Jamie Chapman might normally be Lauren's Titans teammate, she was all smiles last night as she represented New South Wales for the 12th time and brought home the win.
2: You know, it feels like my home crowd. There's so many Blues fans in the crowd. It's been absolutely amazing. The support that's come out tonight, you know, thank you for everyone coming out. Make it so good for us to compete on this field.
3: What's it mean to get this sweep? Because I know you tried to do it last year and Queensland was too good in Newcastle. Why did you get it done this time?
2: It's been our goal all along, and we knew how much it hurt last year, and we came out here knowing Queensland were going to put it to us, and you know, we've made history tonight and no one can take that away from us. And you know what? Strangey made history. He's been the best coach. He's allowed us to get that win tonight, and everything that we do is because Strangey has pushed us to do it. So, best coach.
1: Okay, let's catch up with a couple of fans now. You might recall that we sent some listeners to the game from the show last week, and one of them was Michelle in Burleigh Waters. Hey, Michelle, how are you?
4: Oh, good morning, Trevor. Really well, thanks.
1: Yeah, you're a Maroons fan, so not a great night for you. But how did you rate the effort from the Women's State of Origin team?
4: Oh, look, it was absolutely amazing. The stadium was rain-soaked and the game was so hard fought by all. But congratulations to New South Wales. Oh. Queensland did do a fabulous job.
1: It was 4-all at half-time, so it's still pretty tight then. It wouldn't have been obvious that it was going to be a New South Wales victory at that stage.
4: No, not at all. But the second half, things changed a little bit. But just so much passion and determination by all players. It was wonderful.
1: As you get at that level. So, and look, I've got to say too that Blues fan Darren was there last night. Darren, good day.
5: Well, morning, Trevor. How are you?
1: Yeah, I'm good, thanks. You're going to be smiling this morning as a Blues fan, but I understand you took your son to the game and he's a Maroons fan, so how did that go down?
5: Oh, look, it was mate versus mate. It was a very enjoyable evening. The crowd was exceptional. I think for as has been mentioned, a wet Thursday night, and Queensland certainly fought on to try and take the victory, but New South Wales just held them out. It was a very tight game. Both teams defended well. Just a great game of footy.
1: Oh, excellent, Darren. How many you reckon were there? Like, just can you give me a hazard a guess?
5: 11,816.
1: That's a pretty accurate guess. That's a good turnout for a game of women's footy, and on not a great night. Did you get a lot of rain during the game? I suppose I don't think it was raining too much during the game, but gee, it would have been a wet track.
5: It was no rain during the game, but you're right. The ground was wet. Both fullbacks were given a lot of high balls. The young Queensland girl on debut went exceptional in the wet. Look, there was a couple of handling errors, but the ground was very wet and both teams just defended exceptionally well. Queensland nearly had it at the end. I think they were missing Tamika Upton towards the end. They were right on the New South Wales goal line, which was in front of where we were sitting. They just couldn't quite get over. But, well done to both teams.
1: Oh, good on you. And how's your son feeling this morning? Is he okay?
5: He's not really talking. It's two in a row for him.
1: Oh, geez, it's a tough weekend in your household for him, but not for you. Darren, thanks.
5: That's all right. Manly's playing tonight and the Currumbin Eagles are on tomorrow.
1: You're a happy man. That's Darren in Currumbin Waters there. Michelle, it was a tough night, but you said that you're very proud of the Maroon team. And, of course, they were the champions last year, so I guess, you know, that's the way Origin goes.
4: Absolutely.
1: But you had a good time? You enjoyed it?
4: We did. We had a fabulous time. Thanks so much. It was great atmosphere, and both teams were so well supported, and so many young people out there enjoying the game as well. So thank you.
1: Pleasure. It's just great to see so many people getting behind women's sport, getting excited about it. Yeah.
4: Absolutely. Yeah. Absolutely wonderful.
1: Well done. Thanks, Michelle. You have a fabulous weekend.
4: You too, Trevor.
1: Thank you. Michelle in Burleigh Waters, Maroon supporter, and Darren from Currumbin Waters, who took his son, who were at the Origin game at Robina last night. Latest ABC News coming your way in just a mere matter of seconds.
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7: Well, we've had a multi-big crash this morning on the M1 northbound. Still remains closed in both directions near the border at Balinga. Southbound diversions in place via Tugan Currumbin Road, the Gold Coast Highway, and also northbound through Tweed Heads and Coolangatta exit. Southbound has been closed to land an emergency helicopter in that area. So just be aware of those changed traffic conditions. Best to avoid it this morning. A lot of heavy traffic on the Gold Coast Highway for northbounders around Tugan. The Stuart Road is heavy both ways. And that southbound traffic on the M1 is back to Eleanora. The rest of the Gold Coast all looking good. The M1 into Brisbane just under speed around Slacks Creek. I'm Bradford.

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1: Good morning. Great to have you on board for this Friday, the 29th of May. We're coming towards the end of autumn and finally, is that the sun? Remember what that looks like? Sunshine peeping through, and it's here for the weekend as well, which is great news indeed. They do say a slight chance of a shower this morning. Let's hope that's not right. We've had enough rain, thanks very much, and certainly a sunny afternoon chasing a top of 23. It is a coolish start, just 16 degrees at Palm Beach. It's also 16 in Narang, 16 at Ormo, but 23 the top. A strong wind warning in place for Gold Coast waters until midnight. Yeah, it's pretty blowy out there at the moment. So a great weekend in store. It hasn't been a great week weather-wise for the Session Surf Festival. You might recall a little earlier this week in the show, we had a chat to Taylor Steele, a surfer and filmmaker who's involved with that event. Surf Sessions all culminates in an event tomorrow called Burley Beach Day. And there's going to be a surf comp between, get this, Team USA, represented by Kelly Slater and Dylan Graves, up against the Aussie team with Mick Fanning and Nathan Hedge. How good's that got to be at Burley tomorrow? It's actually going to be sunny. Let's hope we can get some decent waves. There'll be the usual food, bars, etc. But there also is going to be live music with Hockey Dad, and we'll catch up with them before the show is out. Pretty excited about chatting to those guys. You may have seen this story yesterday, which is a really interesting one. Federal Housing Minister Claire O'Neill announced $39 million in funding for the building of prefabricated homes to help address the nation's housing crisis.
2: People are always looking for a silver bullet when it comes to housing. And one of the reasons this is such a long-running problem for the country is it's not just one broken system, it's lots of broken systems. And one of them is that we have not been innovating enough in housing for many decades.
1: Federal Housing Minister Claire O'Neill there. Next up, we're going to take a look at this sector and find out just how much of an impact that $39 million could have. 12 past seven now. Let's go into the weekend with you two.

0: You too from the Joshua Tree, where the streets have no name, on 91.7 ABC Gold Coast. Trevor Jackson this morning. G'day. It's 18 past 7. The fans are still talking footy. Alan in Broadbeach Waters says, I'm heartbroken. Stop it. Glorious week of footy. Yes. Well, Alan is a Blues supporter. I guess he would be. You enjoy that moment, Alan. Well done. And Colleen, off the back of our... we had a piece from Lottie Twyford this morning, who was at Victoria Park in Brisbane, where the state government insists that bulldozers will roll in to Victoria Park and begin work on the new stadium for the 2032 Games as of Monday. Colleen says, morning, Trevor and Costa, addressing this to Costa Georgiadis, who we had on the show this morning. Colleen says, Brisbane, like the Goldie, is losing precious inner-city green space to development. Victoria Park, Barambin, cannot be lost. It is essential to our environment, health and welfare, long-established habitat and cultural and historical continuation. Destruction of Victoria Park was never part of the IOC bid, nor was a new stadium. This is a huge loss to us now and into the future. Thanks, Colleen, for your thoughts on that one. Yeah, the protests are still very much entrenched at Victoria Park, so it'll be interesting to see how those bulldozers get started on Monday, because the protesters don't look like they're going anywhere in a hurry unless they're forcibly removed. 19 past 7 now. Yesterday, the Federal Housing Minister, Claire O'Neill, fronted the National Press Club to call for more production of prefab homes. She says prefabricated houses could be built faster and more cheaply than traditional methods.
1: Countries around the world are using prefab and modular construction to build homes faster, efficiently, and at greater scale. Australia has been slower to adapt.

0: And that's why we're backing prefab and modular housing. And this is just the beginning. I am a massive believer in innovation in housing.
1: The government is set to commit $39 million in funding to boost production of prefabricated homes, which it says will go towards the fast and cheap building of new homes as one of several measures introduced to help stymie the national housing crisis. But would it work? And what exactly is a flat pack home? Do you just zip up to IKEA and pick one up, throw it in the trolley, take it back, away you go, put it up? Dr. Heather Shearer is a lecturer at Griffith University School of Engineering and Built Environment. Heather, good morning.
2: Good morning.
1: Prefabs, flat packs, tiny homes, modular homes. Heather, when we use these terms, what are we actually talking about?
2: Well, pretty much tiny houses is a different thing, but prefabs, modular, etc. are more or less the same thing. It means a house that's not built on site from foundations up. It's actually a house that's built in a factory, either as a whole or in parts and moved to a site and built that way. It's much quicker and cheaper to build. Well, it's not necessarily cheaper, but it's quicker, which means it's cheaper.
1: Okay. And what would you estimate is our capacity to build and roll out these homes? What does that currently look like? Do we have a lot of manufacturers of these things?
2: There are some at the moment, but we don't really, because they're relatively niche at the moment. So there's not a huge amount of them. So at the moment, they're not necessarily cheaper than just building a standard brick and tile house, because there aren't very many people who actually make them, because I really actually like the housing minister's announcement. I think it's great to encourage more innovation in Australia. In housing in particular.
1: Okay, but would the $39 million be enough, or do we need more investment for the private sector? How are we going to make that happen?
2: We probably need more investment, but then again, everyone always says we need more investment.
1: Yes.
2: One thing we do need to do, and I'm sort of slightly going at a tangent from investment, is there's a lot of stuff in the media about federal government and state government. But I just came from the Planning Institute of Australia conference in Canberra. And one level of government that is all too often left out of basically housing investment and planning and everything else is, of course, local governments. And the media and dialogue, I shouldn't say dialogue, I should probably say conversation, tend to say, oh, the state will do this and the federal government will do this, but they really need to include local governments in the conversation. Whether it's not necessarily as investment, but also like where the house is going to go, for example, and how easy it is to put them onto a lot.
1: Yeah, well, we've certainly had Gold Coast Mayor Tom Tate very much supporting the idea of modular homes as a potential solution.
2: Mm-hmm.
1: So
2: yes,
1: there's certainly, no, I was just going to say, there's certainly an appetite for it there at a local government level.
2: Totally. Well, some local governments. Gold Coast is pretty innovative and proactive with regards to things like modular homes, for example. One thing that is potentially an issue with more modular homes, other than, for example, you know, the fact that at the moment it's still a relatively niche industry, is we need to just ensure, of course, that they are able to be mortgaged or part of have loans. And insurers do also need to be part of the whole conversation too, because in tiny houses, for example, which is something different entirely, you can't get a mortgage or insure. I think one company insures tiny houses.
1: Is that right? Okay. So do you think banks might not be willing to offer a mortgage on a modular home or a prefabricated home?
2: As long as it's done properly, and because most modular homes are absolutely beautiful, if you look at some of the ones that are for sale. So normally they are, but the whole thing from the federal government down to the local government needs to ensure that all the construction that's part of the Building Code of Australia, what Claire O'Neill announced about last year, there was a consultation on what they call modern methods of construction as part of the Building Code of Australia, which is, you know, volumes 1 and 2 of the National Construction Code, with right. health and safety and environmental and efficiency stars and so on like that.
1: Right. But Heather, do you think that Australians are ready to embrace this kind of housing? It does

0: kind of fly in the face of that, the idea of the Australian dream on the quarter acre block, etc. Do you think that that's what Aussies are ready for, or we're so desperate now we'll just take anything?
1: Well, there are a lot of extremely lovely looking modular and prefab tiny houses. So in terms of what it actually looks like, it doesn't really look like any other house. And incidentally, a lot of the housing in Brisbane, for example, the older sort of suburbs, a lot of those houses were actually prefabs. So they were kit houses that were made in like factories and then put on the lots. So most people don't know that.
0: Right. So we've got a history of it.
1: One of my colleagues researches that.
0: Yeah, right. Okay, I guess because they were cheap in the post-war years, that sort of thing?
1: Yes.
0: Right.
1: So it was sort of right 40s and 50s around about that age, which is a lot of what they call the character areas of Brisbane. So I think Australian house owners would probably welcome these, but also, are we talking about primary dwelling? Are we talking about granny flats? Are we talking about infill? Or are we talking about entire new greenfield development, which is a term that means development, you know, where there isn't already development?
0: Mm-hmm.
1: Because some of the things, if it's just done without careful consideration of amenity and so on, in the United States, for example, there's what they call trailer parks, which has a negative connotation through various historical reasons. And, of course, Australia also has plenty of them. If you go to certain there's lots of them in Western Australia, for example, the caravan parks and all of those have plenty of modular. So, to be honest, I think if it was just going to be mass-produced, something like that, there probably would be pushback from people. But, as I said, some of them, so design and... architecture and design is incredibly important. I'm not an architect, but we want things that look nice.
0: Aesthetically, pleasing, and functional.
1: Councils. Councils want that too.
0: of course they do.
1: We also have to be careful of unintended consequences, because one thing with just tiny houses, an example, tiny houses tend to be very expensive, and they're a different thing entirely because they're built on a trailer, a lot of them. They can't actually be certified as a permanent dwelling.
0: Of course.
1: Which, unfortunately, we've had an unintended consequence that because they can't be certified as a permanent dwelling, people are using them for Airbnb. And there was a recent report from the Australian Housing and Urban Research Institute from one of Australia's premier urban and housing scholars. And Airbnbs in some regional areas are 36 to 1 for rentals. So, to be honest, I'm thinking it creates a lot of issues with housing affordability. So we don't want to encourage, like, say, beautiful modular granny flats and have them all just used.
0: Airbnb. This is going to add to the rental crisis. Yes. Not really a solution to the housing problem.
1: Not in the slightest.
0: Dr. Heather Shearer there, a lecturer in Griffith University School of Engineering and Built Environment. 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We've got the latest ABC local news with Gemma Sapwell in just over a minute or so. Let's go to the roads.
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0: Hey Brad, how's the situation looking there at Bulinga after that earlier accident this morning?
3: Yes, crews remain on site. They're going to be there for some time with that serious incident, Trevor. It was a truck into a barrier travelling northbound before the border at Bulinga. So the M1 remains closed both ways in the Pacific Highway. So just be aware of those changed traffic conditions. So it's closed between Currumbin and Tweed Heads West. Southbound diversions via Tugan Currumbin Road and the Gold Coast Highway. Northbound via the Gold Coast Highway through Tweed Heads and Coolangatta. A lot of heavy delays on the Gold Coast Highway and Golden Four Drive, and southbound back to Currumbin on the Gold Coast Highway. Delays both ways on Tugan Currumbin Road. So please avoid that area as much as possible this morning. Peak conditions, the M1 southbound, under speed between Helens Vale and Gavin. Brisbane Road, a little bit busier both ways through Arundel, just around the Arundel Drive. The rest of the Gold Coast all running smoothly. Into Brisbane, just a little bit under speed northbound through Slacks Creek. I'm Brad. More details after 7:30, 91.7 ABC Gold Coast.
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4: Good morning, Gemma Sapwell with ABC Local News. A section of the M1 is closed in both directions after a fatal crash in Tweed Heads West early this morning. Emergency services were called to the Pacific Highway around 2:30 after a truck crashed into a barrier. The driver was freed from the wreckage and taken to hospital in a stable condition. His passenger died at the scene. The Chugan Bypass Tunnel is closed, diversions are in place, and drivers are being told to expect delays near the border. Transport authorities say they currently don't have an estimate of when the highway will reopen. A Gold Coast man accused of shooting two security workers at a Melbourne shopping centre 3 decades ago is set to be extradited today. Charmaine Allison reports.
5: 78-year-old Southport man Gary Sullivan was yesterday charged over the alleged armed robbery of two Armour Guard workers in 1994. Police allege he held the pair at gunpoint as they collected weekend takings from a cinema in Chadston. He then allegedly shot the guards in the leg and foot before shooting a bystander in the leg. All three survived. Detectives allege he fled with 2 bags of cash and was never seen again until new evidence saw the case reopened this month. Mr. Sullivan's extradition was approved at Southport Magistrates Court yesterday, and he's set to be flown back to Melbourne today.
4: New data shows last month was the Gold Coast Airport's busiest April in history, despite rising fuel prices and cost of living pressures. Queensland Airports Limited says new routes and increased school holiday demand saw more than 500,000 passengers travel through the terminal last month. Chief of Aviation Adam Rose says while these are strong results, it's been a challenging operating environment for airports.
6: You've got jet fuel prices right now that are essentially double what they were 6 months ago. And so that's obviously a key component of the cost base for airlines, and then cost of living overall, you know, means that there are some changes to demand, but we're still seeing that people continue to prioritise travel.
4: Patient advocates are calling for increased rates and staffing for Queensland Travel Subsidy Scheme ahead of next month's budget. James Taylor reports.
7: Currently, the Patient Travel Subsidy Scheme pays $70 for accommodation per night and 34 cents per kilometre of travel. Patient advocate Justine Christensen says this amount needs to be doubled, with more staff available to meet the mandatory 30-day compensation turnaround.
8: I think the government has been quite out of touch with the Patient Travel Subsidy Scheme for quite some time. This is a breach of Queensland Health Protocol. It's not acceptable.
7: A spokesperson for Health Minister Tim Nicholls says the Crisafulli government is reviewing subsidy rates and working on system improvements to speed up payment times.
4: After more than a week of wet weather and rough swells, the Bureau of Meteorology says the Gold Coast is set for a stunning weekend. Dominic Hansdale reports.
9: Large swells caused by a Tasman Sea low triggered hazardous surf conditions and coastal erosion along the southern Gold Coast over the past week, but those conditions have eased. The Bureau of Meteorology says wet, overcast conditions, which have blanketed much of the Gold Coast, are clearing as winds shift west and dry air moves inland towards southeast Queensland. While cooler than average overnight temperatures are expected, seasonal daytime temperatures in the mid-20s are forecast, but Bodie are urged to take care. A wind warning remains in place with offshore gusts up to 30 knots possible.
4: In sport, in rugby league, New South Wales has completed a series sweep in the women's State of Origin, claiming game 3 over Queensland, 12-4 on the Gold Coast. Here's Quentin Hull.
10: The Blues became the first women's team to win every game of a 3-game series, scoring 2-1. The scores were locked at 4-4 at half-time before the Blues posted the only 8 points of the second half. New South Wales captain Isabel Kelly scored a try and claimed player of the match, while her Blues teammate Yasmin Meeks was named player of the series. Quentin Hull, ABC Sport, Gold Coast.
4: To the weather, slight chance of a shower early this morning, sunny afternoon. Winds northwesterly, tending westerly in the middle of the day, then becoming light in the late evening. A top of 23 degrees right now. It's 17 in Coolangatta, 16 at the Seaway, 14 in Canungra and 16 in Bow Desert. For news at any time, go to abc.net.au/Gold Coast. 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
0: Good morning. Into the weekend we go. The sun is shining. The wind's blowing too. strong wind warning in place for Gold Coast waters until midnight tonight. Yeah, it's been pretty blowy and a little chilly too. Not exactly a warm start to the day, but we are chasing a top of 23 degrees. Let's check in with the Bureau of Meteorology's Robert Urbaniak. Robert, good morning. How are you?
11: Morning. I'm good. Yourself?
0: Yeah, I'm good, thank you. Look, it's set a chilly start to the morning, but I think most Gold Coasters will just be happy to see the sunshine.
11: Yeah, after all that rain, for sure, yes. Look, it was a cool start to the day, obviously. Just having a look at what it got up down to. Yeah, around 13 in Brisbane and Gatton 12, Gold Coast Seaway 14. Yeah, chilly start to the day, but yeah, as you said, at least it's not rainy.
0: Yeah, I think it's probably felt the wind chill factor has probably made it feel somewhat the apparent temperature somewhat cooler than what it actually was. But yeah, it's just, as I said, lovely to see the sun shining if indeed the wind is blowing. And there's more in store for us later throughout the weekend.
11: More sunshine than it is, or
0: yes.
11: More wind?
0: Well, I think the wind warning, I think, finishes at midnight tonight. So we're in for a much better looking weekend. It's only going to get better from here, right?
11: It will. Yeah, no, as you said, you could get some fresh winds about the Gold Coast still today, about 30, 40 k's an hour, perhaps gusts of up to 50. But yeah, the winds will be lighter tomorrow, and temperatures-wise, temperatures will stay at about 23, 24 degrees today, tomorrow, and Sunday. Obviously, a degree or two cooler inland at about 23 to 22. There won't be any rain for the next few days. It'll be dry. Overnight temperatures will stay where they have been, even getting a little bit cooler Sunday morning at around down to around 10, 11 degrees and around 7 degrees inland. 10, 11 degrees on the coast, 7 inland, that is. So, yeah, not much changes on the way with the weather. Just around 23, 24 on the coast. The wind's sort of wrapping up later today. And dry and nighttime temperatures coolish the next 2 days.
0: Well, nice way to wrap up autumn. Have a great weekend, Robert. Thank you. And let's head to the beaches with Acting Chief Lifeguard Shane Barry. Shane, g'day.
12: Good morning, Trevor. How are you?
0: Yeah, I'm fabulous. It's Friday. As I said, the sun's shining and it's looking good for the weekend. How's it looking from your part of the world?
12: Yeah, it is definitely looking pretty good at the moment. And in terms of the ocean, we've just got some light northwesterly winds at the moment. They will swing a little bit more around to the west as that day moves on and into the weekend as well. For the waves, we've got about a metre of swell. It is easing, so there is still a couple of waves on offer for the board riders. Those open beaches all the way through to the spit are going to be the best option for the board riders. We're got an outgoing tide through till 12:30 and then a high tide later tonight at 7:20. Water temperature is still really nice at 23 degrees. So if you are going to go for a swim today or into the weekend with that nice weather, please just make sure we're getting to those flagged areas and just checking with the lifeguards and just take care, Trevor.
0: Thank you. You too, Shane. Have a fabulous weekend. It is 22 to 8 now on 91.7 ABC Gold Coast.

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1: 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Traffic.
0: Hey, Brad, what's happening?
2: A lot of heavy traffic around the southern end of the Gold Coast this morning, Trevor, if you're just waking up or getting ready to take the road. We had a truck into a barrier earlier this morning at the M1 northbound before the border at Bullinga. So the M1 does remain closed both ways between Currumbin and Tweed Heads West. They did have to land the emergency helicopter in the southbound lanes at one stage as well. So southbound diverges via Duke and Currumbin Road and the Gold Coast Highway, and northbound via the Gold Coast Highway through Tweed Heads and Coolangatta. So that's the diversions this morning. Northbound delays on the Gold Coast Highway and Golden Four Drive are heavy and right through to Tugan, and southbound back to Currumbin on the Gold Coast Highway. Delays both ways on Tugan, Currumbin Road. So extremely heavy around there. If you don't have to travel that area, avoid it this morning. Otherwise, pretty good conditions around the Gold Coast for your Friday drive. Has been a little bit stop-start. Brisbane Road both ways around Arundel Drive through Arundel. A good run on Bermuda Street through Varsity Lakes and Clear Island Waters. Brisbane Road looking great. Smith Street all running smoothly. And the M1 into Brisbane just under speed between Tanimura and Sykes Creek. Some flooding still in place and closed. Piggott Road at Guanaba. Also, Hardy's Road remains shut at Benogan between Benogan Road and Glenmore Drive. And Stanmore Road at Wolfdene also remains closed due to flooding. Remember, if it is flooded, forget it. I'm Brad from ATN. More details before 8 on 91.7 ABC Gold Coast.
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3: Hi, Melissa Clark here. A possible but tentative ceasefire extension between the US and Iran, despite a recent exchange in strikes. We speak to the Attorney General about the government's lawsuit against firm 3M over its firefighting foam containing forever chemicals. And shocking statistics reveal how few women realise dementia is the biggest killer, but in some cases it can potentially be prevented.
4: We need the slip, slop, slap of brain health. We now have over 400,000 people with dementia. That's going to double by the 2050s. If we don't do something, we're going to be in trouble.
3: I hope you'll join me for those stories soon on AM.
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0: Yeah, look, I got to say, there is some very exciting music coming our way this weekend, and the professor is particularly excited about this.

That's the Surf Rockers hockey dad who will be on the coast tomorrow playing live at Burleigh. Earlier this week, you might recall, on Brekkie, we had a chat to filmmaker and surfer Taylor Steele, who's one of the brains behind the Sessions Surf Festival, which has been exhibiting music, film and surfing over the past few weeks. It all culminates tomorrow from 10:15 with Burleigh Beach Day. Now, get this, it features a comp, a surfing comp, between Team USA, which is represented by Kelly Slater and Dylan Graves, against the Aussies in the shape of Mick Fanning and Nathan Hedge. How good is that? But it gets even better because there'll be the obligatory food, bars, etc., but also some free live music courtesy of these guys.

0: Surf Rockers Hockey Dad are back on the Gold Coast, and Zach and Billy from, well, it's actually just Billy joining us this morning on the blower. I think they're actually in transit. Billy, is that right? You're actually on your way here?
1: Good morning, mate. Yes, we sure are. We're on our way to Terminal 2 at Sydney Domestic Airport. I'm here as well.
0: Oh,
1: Zach's here with me.
0: Hey, Zach, are you on speakerphone? Are we likely to get like fans just jumping in and joining the conversation randomly now? Or what's the story?
1: I could probably give you a live traffic report. It's quite busy heading into Sydney Airport.
0: I never would have picked that.
1: The roads are a bit wet. Stay safe out there, everyone.
0: Friday in Sydney Airport at Mascot? I would never have picked that. No, it never happens.
1: Oh, no. Especially this time of the morning.
0: So tell me, live music and some surfing royalty on the Goldie, was it an easy sell to get you guys up here for the weekend?
1: Oh, definitely.
2: Absolutely, yeah.
1: That's our bread and butter. We grew up surfing, and the reason we started this band was because there was a lack of waves. So kind of just goes hand in hand with us. It's exciting weekend.
0: Yeah, for sure. Hey, look, it's been 8 years now since your second album, Blend In, was released. That album contained the breakout tracks like Homely Feeling, Join the Club, and I Want to Be Everybody, which you just heard a bit of then. All these years on, how do you keep going and rocking out, just the two of you? You're kind of like Australia's Black Keys, aren't you, in a way?
1: Oh, thank you very much. I think we're still pacing along really well. I think it just gets more exciting every year we go, you know. I think just like songwriting capabilities might be a little bit better than they once were, and we're getting a bit more comfortable touring, kind of just adjusting to not going so crazy, and, you know,
2: We're settled down, we're older gentlemen now, so we're a little slower, but we're here for the long run, so we're just pacing ourselves.
0: I made the Black Keys reference because, of course, you just guitar and drums, as they are, but you often have other players with you. Is it just the two of you this weekend, or are you going to have other guys on stage with you?
2: No, we'll have Steve, who's been our bass player with us for, I mean, almost a decade now. It's been a long time.
1: Mm.
2: Yeah, he'll be with us again, so it'll be the classic kind of three-piece setup for this weekend, yeah.
0: Okay. I got to talk about your latest EP, The Clip, because it came out last year, and I love this line from All Hat, No Cattle. Your brazen head should be a federal offence. I ain't got the warrant to make an arrest. How did you come up with a line like that?
2: I can't remember. I don't ever remember that crossing coming through my head, but apparently it did, and thank God I wrote it down.
1: When you say it so deadpan like that, it sounds even better, I think.
0: It's all in the delivery. You guys know that, right?
1: Yeah, I know. Yeah. Zach sounds too beautiful when he sings, so that harsh line comes across as nice. So.
0: All right.
1: Sure, got me.
0: All right. So you're on. You're hitting Burley tomorrow. It's a free gig. The sunshine's forecast, so you've arrived at the right time. We've had a pretty wet week here, but it's looking good for the end of the Surf Sessions Festival at Burley tomorrow. So, guys, thanks so much for giving us the time to have a chat. Looking forward to seeing you here back on the Goldie. And, look, let's play All Hat, No Cattle. Can we do that?
1: Oh, of course, mate. Thank you so much for having us.
0: Cheers. As I said, it's all in the delivery.

0: all head, no cattle. Hockey Dad, who'll be rocking out at the Burleigh Beach Day tomorrow as part of the Sessions Surf Festival. Free gig tomorrow afternoon. The boys are excited to be coming. I know who's excited to be here in the building. Nicole Dyer, where have you been? MIA.
1: Yeah, I know. It's a mystery. Actually, no, it's not. I got a bit of a stomach bug. Do you want me to tell you about it? No, you don't.
0: No, I don't. But I see you wearing maroon and black, so your support for the maroons, but in mourning.
1: Oh, do you know, I lay my clothes out before I go to bed every night because that's just what I do. And so on Sunday night, I had my maroon shirt ready to go and I was ready to wear maroon every day this week. And now I'm in mourning. I mean, you know, I know we have a lot of New South Wales listeners and I'm not a bad sport. Although I do believe that no child born from this day forward will ever be called Ashley. That's all I'm saying. Not in Queensland. There'll be a drought of Ashleys in the name-calling department.
0: You heard it here first.
1: Yeah, there no, I bet right. my bottom dollar on that one. Right. So this morning we are going to talk footy. Yes, we are going to talk about the women's loss and the Blues clean sweep. But we're going to do it. Settle down. No need to rub it in. Although I would be doing exactly the same thing.
0: You would.
1: Absolutely doubly bad. We're going to speak to the GOAT of Women's Rugby League, and I'm talking about Karen Murphy. She's the Titans NRLW coach. She's a bloody legend, and I'd love to put through her filter as to how the women went last night. Injury forced a lot of changes. We know that. I will ask her about the Ashley incident, which was a couple of days ago, I know. So we'll get into that. We've got musical milestones today. Tim Campbell is going to join us. He's doing a pretty special show tonight, I believe, at Twin Towns with Paulini. Remember Paulini?
0: Yes.
1: Yeah, and it's all about the 80s.
0: Oh, okay.
1: Anything that says 80s. Also, I'm going to catch up with one of the members of the Men's Shed, the Burleigh Community Men's Shed. Lots of talk this morning about this mad venue that's going to be built, this screen project, Baz Luhrmann's screen project. And we've heard from gymnastics and how they're worried about what's going to happen to them, but what's going to happen to the men's shed? We'll find out as well.
0: Do you think it's kind of weird that the acronym for this project is MAD? It's like kind of...
1: There was a comic called MAD, wasn't there?
0: Yes, MAD magazine.
1: I remember that as a kid.
0: Alfred E. Newman, the What Me Worry Kid.
1: I see. And I bet you saved all your pocket money up and bought every edition. I had Neighbours.
0: Yeah. Spy versus Spy,
1: all that stuff. There you go. There you go. Good stuff. From 8:30 this morning and on a very serious note, to talk this morning about this MAD venue that's going to be built, this screen project, Baz Luhrmann's screen project. And we've heard from gymnastics and how they're worried about what's going to happen to them, but what's going to happen to the men's shed? We'll find out as well.
0: Do you think it's kind of weird that the acronym for this project is MAD? It's like kind of...
1: There was a comic called MAD, wasn't there?
0: Yes, MAD magazine.
1: I remember that as a kid.
0: Alfred E. Newman, the What Me Worry Kid.
1: I see. and I bet you saved all your pocket money up and bought every edition. I had Neighbours.
0: Yeah. Spy versus Spy.

0: Worry kid.
1: I see. And I bet you saved all your pocket money up and bought every edition. I had Neighbours. Yeah.
0: Spy versus Spy.
1: All that stuff. There you go. From 8:30 this morning. And on a very serious note, we'll update you on what's happening as a result of that fatal truck incident this morning.
0: All sorts of havoc on the M1 and the Tweed. That's Nikki D back in the chair. Great to have Nicole back from 8:30 this morning on 91.7 ABC Gold Coast. It's 4 to 8.

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1: 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Traffic.
0: Hey, Brad, what's the latest?
2: Well, generally a good run on the Gold Coast roads this morning. The M1 southbound under speed between Helens Bar and Gavin, and northbound into Brisbane under speed around Sykes Creek. A lot of heavy congestion though around the southern end of the Gold Coast with a truck into a barrier early this morning. The M1 northbound before the border at Bullinga. The M1 remains closed both ways between Currumbin and Tweed Heads West. Southbound diversions in place and northbound traffic by the Gold Coast Highway through Tweed Heads and Coolangatta. And also those delays northbound heavy on the Gold Coast Highway and Golden Four Drive right through to Tugan, and southbound delays back to Currumbin and delays both ways on Tugan-Currumbin Road. More details, 8:30.
0: Thank you, Brad. Have a fabulous weekend. Chasing a top today of 23 degrees and sunshine all the way on the behalf of yours truly and Professor Charlie Mills. Thanks for your company. Have a fantastic weekend.
3: ABC News with Sue Fitzpatrick. Fencing and excavators have appeared at the site of Brisbane's new Olympic Stadium, despite ongoing legal action to stop the project. Joshua McIntosh reports.
4: Advocates are urging the Queensland government to pause construction at Victoria Park until challenges under the Aboriginal

0: and interfering with nationally significant habitat is an okay thing to do in this day and age.
1: NT Environment Centre Director Kirsty Howie obtained the leaked draft.
2: What this EIS makes abundantly clear is that the scale of impacts on numerous threatened species in this incredibly important biodiverse ecosystem are unacceptable.
1: The NT government responded with a statement saying the assessment won't be finalised until next year, so it's premature to make judgments about potential impacts and how they might be managed. It added the project will help build the territory economy and its global energy exports.
3: Jane Barden reporting. National data shows there's an increasing number of searches for Australians lost or missing in the outback. Some are rescued, some are found dead, and others are never found at all. That's despite relatively cheap safety devices now making most incidents preventable. Erin Park reports.
4: Kelly Townsend knows firsthand how deadly the Australian outback can be.
5: I still haven't got my head around the fact that I've lost my son. I don't think I've really accepted the fact that he's still not here, and this is 2 years on.
4: Her 33-year-old son James and 66-year-old ex-husband Ray died during a prospecting trip to the remote Murchison region of Western Australia. She's visiting their final campsite for the first time.
5: They've set up near the trees and they've actually headed off in that direction.
4: Their empty camp was reported to police, and after several days of intensive searching, their bodies were found about 2 kilometres away. While their files are still before the coroner, it's believed James and Ray became disorientated and, with no way to call for help, succumbed to the elements.
5: Standing where I know that their last moments of camping were, I don't know whether or not to yell, scream, cry.
4: Amid her grief, Kelly has an urgent message for anyone travelling bush. Carry a personal locator beacon, or PLB, the small device that now retails for as little as $300. It's a message echoed by authorities dealing with an increasing number of people being reported missing.
6: In 24-25, we saw an 11% uptake in the rescues nationally.
4: Alex Burrell chairs the National Search and Rescue Council and says searches are often for locals rather than tourists.
6: I think complacency is a big part of it, and not having a plan if things don't go as planned for them.
4: The case of Brian Brady shows just how quickly things can go wrong. The retired truck driver was camping with friends near the WA town of Kew when he decided to take his metal detector out for a short walk before dinner.
7: I was further than I thought I was, and then I realised I wasn't sure which way was back.
4: Brian was close to death when he was found by searchers 4 days later and is sharing his story for the first time in the hope others can learn from his ordeal.
7: I'm not going to the toilet now without a tracker.
4: Back in the Murchison, Kelly Townsend is wrestling with fresh confusion about what her son and ex-husband were doing in such a hot, isolated place without basic safety equipment. It's a grief she's trying to funnel into keeping others safe.
5: It was preventable. Take that little bit more care, spend that few extra $100 and have something that will save your life out there, because the heartache to everybody else is just, there's no words for the heartache.
3: Kelly Townsend ending that report from Erin Park. And you can see a longer report from Erin on Landline this Sunday on ABC TV at 12:30. In finance, Wall Street stocks have ended higher amid those reports that the US and Iran are apparently closer to an agreement to extend their ceasefire. The Dow Jones Industrial Average lifted less than a tenth of 1%. And the Australian dollar is up. It's buying 71.6 US cents. And that's AM for today. AM's executive producer is Michael Edwards. Today's program has been produced by Catherine Gregory. Today's associate producer is Tanya Dendrinos. Technical production by Kem White and Nick Drakoulis. I'm Melissa Clark. Have a safe and happy weekend. Thank you for your company this morning. It's now 8:30.
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9: Lovely to be back. Let's just say that as I take a look at your weather. We'll hear from the Bureau of Meteorology in just a moment. cooler nights, clearer skies. Can't whinge about that. Still pretty windy outside at the moment. Driving on the M1, lots of things blowing across the road in the wee hours. Speaking of traffic, the M1 Pacific Motorway is closed still in both directions. I will get more information in your local news headlines in just a moment. We'll also catch up with the ambulance service, given that a life was lost in this crash near Tweed Heads, which has shut down the motorway in both directions. Very, very sad way to start your Friday. Also, before 9 o'clock, I'm just going to call it. I'm wearing maroon, and I think it is today should be dubbed Be Kind to a Queenslander Day. Yeah. I don't care if you're blue and you're rolling your eyes. 2 days of defeats at the hands of the Blues. Of course, last night, New South Wales women's Origin side made history. We'll unpack the game with the GOAT of women's rugby league. She's also the Titans coach, Karen Murphy, NRLW coach. So we'll get into a little bit of footy also before 9 o'clock this morning. But let's do it. News headlines with Emma Hannigan.
10: Good morning, Nick. And yes, as you have just mentioned there, the Pacific Motorway M1 is closed in both directions. Now, that's at the Tugan Bypass Tunnel at Tweed Heads West to and from the border. And that comes after a truck crash in the early hours of this morning. Emergency services were called to the Pacific Highway at around 2:30 after reports that a truck had crashed into a barrier. A male passenger died at the scene and the driver was freed from the wreckage and taken to hospital in a stable condition. Traffic is heavily backed up in both directions through the border as those diversions remain in place and investigators work on the scene. And we will speak to New South Wales Ambulance soon. And Nick, I came through the area at around 6 a.m. Luckily, I heard Brad before I left the house, so I knew that it was happening, so I was able to take anybody who knows the road, the Kennedy Drive exit. So I didn't get too caught up, but certainly even at 6 a.m, it was chockers both all the way through Tugan. So anyone going to the airport, anyone going to that area, anyone going to John Flynn, give yourself extra time because it's pretty busy down there. In other news, a northern New South Wales man has been charged with multiple child abuse material offences. Police arrested the 60-year-old Tweed Heads man yesterday morning at his home, where they also seized electronic devices. The man's been charged with a string of offences, including possessing and transmitting child abuse material and disseminating bestiality material. He's been refused bail and will appear in court today. And a Gold Coast man accused of shooting two security workers at a Melbourne shopping centre 3 decades ago is set to be extradited today. 78-year-old Southport man Gary Sullivan was yesterday charged over the alleged armed robbery of two Armour Guard workers in 1994. Detectives allege he fled with 2 bags of cash and was never seen again until new evidence saw the case reopened this month. Mr. Sullivan's extradition was approved at Southport Magistrates Court yesterday and he is set to be flown back to Melbourne today. And there'll be a full news update, Nick, at 9 o'clock.
9: Thank you so much. Emma, have you been watching this cave rescue?
10: I just saw some of it this morning. It sounds extraordinary.
9: Amazing. So 5 people still trapped, but unlike the soccer team situation in Thailand, this is in Laos, and this is a mine. So nothing is stable and it's just pure mud. And even those involved with the Thai soccer team rescue are saying this is a very scary situation. So I know In the Know with Chloe in about 45 minutes, we'll get the latest on that as well. It's incredible stuff.
10: And very dangerous, I imagine, in a kind of rescue operation
9: under
10: those circumstances.
9: Incredibly. I think the 5 that are trapped were looking for gold at the time and there was a collapse and they've just been caught out and the weather over there is just absolutely shocking. More on that story as well, all happening for your Friday morning. It is Friday the 29th of May. Let's check your roads.
8: 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Traffic.
11: Well, crews remain on site with that serious crash this morning nearby northbound. We had a truck into a barrier before the border at Belinga. The M1 does remain closed both ways between Currumbin and Tweed Heads West. Southbound diversions via Toogan Currumbin Road and the Gold Coast Highway, and also northbound via the Gold Coast Highway through Tweed Heads and Coolangatta. We've also got northbound delays heavy on the Gold Coast Highway and Golden Four Drive right through to Toogan. Southbound traffic is back to Currumbin on the Gold Coast Highway and delays both ways on Toogan Currumbin Road. So best to avoid that area this morning with crews remaining on site. The rest of the Gold Coast, under speed, Bermuda Street through Varsity Lakes and Brisbane Road both ways around Arundel Drive through Arundel. Got a breakdown, M1 southbound right shoulder before City Road at Eagleby, and northbound congestion easing through Slacks Creek. I'm Brad from A10. More details before 9, 91.7 ABC Gold Coast.
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9: Yeah, as we just heard, traffic heavily backed up from Currumbin through to the border. Diversions remain in place. Investigators still on scene. With you now for more information about this fatal truck incident is Inspector Paul Millard from New South Wales Ambulance. Paul, good morning and thank you for your time.
13: No trouble at all.
9: Can you take us through what paramedics arrived to at the scene this morning?
13: Yeah, well, just before 2:30 a.m. this morning, New South Wales ambulance crews responded to a single truck rollover crashing into a barrier on the Pacific motorway at Tweed Heads. On their arrival, they found two occupants were inside the truck at the time of the crash. First occupant was a 43-year-old male who was the driver. He was trapped in the vehicle for an extended period of time before being freed. He was treated for multiple injuries. He was then released and transported to Gold Coast University Hospital in a serious but stable condition. The second patient, unfortunately, was a male patient who died at the scene.
9: And I believe he was the passenger?
13: That's what we believe. I believe the police are still investigating.
9: How difficult was that rescue operation for your crews?
13: It was difficult using a lot of equipment due to the nature of the crash and being a heavy vehicle.
9: Crashes involving heavy vehicles can be incredibly confronting for emergency crews. How significant was this incident for first responders?
13: It was a significant incident with a lot of debris spread over a vast area. Multiple crews responded and treated the individual patients prior to... We had an aeromedical resource respond to the scene as well.
9: Okay. With the highway shut, diversions causing major delays this morning, do you have any message to motorists that are travelling through this area, Inspector?
13: Just take your time, take breaks, avoid fatigue and stay safe.
9: Okay. Look, appreciate your update and a very tough morning for your crews and we really appreciate it. That is Inspector Paul Millard from New South Wales Ambulance. And just repeating, the M1 in all sorts this morning after a fatal crash near Tweed Heads, which has shut the motorway in both directions. Diversions are in place, but there are delays. So if you are making your way to the airport or through that area, you will have to allow some extra time, or if you can, avoid the area altogether. One man has died and another has been injured and taken to hospital in a stable condition. It is 21 to 9 and taking a look at the weather this morning, here's Robert from the Bomb.
14: Look, it was a cool start to the day, obviously. Just having a look at what it got up down to. Around 13 in Brisbane and Gatton 12, Gold Coast Seaway 14. Chilly start to the day, but you could get some fresh winds about the Gold Coast still today, about 30, 40 k's an hour, perhaps gusts of up to 50. But yeah, the winds will be lighter tomorrow, and temperatures-wise, temperatures will stay at about 23, 24 degrees today, tomorrow and Sunday. Obviously, a degree or two cooler inland at about 23 to 22. There won't be any rain for the next few days. It'll be dry. Overnight temperatures will stay where they have been, even getting a little bit cooler Sunday morning at around down to around 10-11 degrees and around 7 degrees inland. 10-11 degrees on the coast, 7 inland that is. So yeah, not much changes on the way with the weather. Just around 23-24 on the coast, the winds sort of wrapping up later today and dry and nighttime temperatures coolish the next 2 days.
9: Thank you very much, Robert, from the Bureau of Meteorology. And we still have a wind warning offshore. So things are pretty blowy. I mean, it's pretty blowy on land as well. Northwesterlies 15 to 25 kilometres an hour, turning westerly 20 to 30 kilometres an hour this morning, and then becoming west-northwesterly, but lighter by tonight. So things will settle down tomorrow. Westerlies sticking around for your Saturday. But what they do, as you would know, with the clearer skies, is bring down that overnight temp. So Saturday night, 14. Sunday, down to 11. Single digits in parts, I'm sure. And for the first day of winter, hello, Monday, it is going to be on the coast, 10 overnight. And then 9 for Tuesday, and then back up to 12 for Wednesday. So we will start to feel like winter is finally here. Currently, though, 17 degrees for Beaudesert, which had about 50 mils of rain overnight. Coolangatta also 17 degrees. The Seaway the same, and Sanctuary Cove also 17. But it feels probably about 3 degrees cooler because of that wind chill factor.
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9: Yeah, I said it at the start and I'm saying it again. Today is officially Be Kind to a Queenslander Day. Two losses in State of Origin in 1 week. Game one for the men, as I'm sure you know. And last night, the New South Wales Blues side in the women's claiming a clean sweep of the series with a 12-4 win at Robina. Some of the fans who were there, you'll hear from them. But I'm really keen to hear from the GOAT. Yes, when it comes to women's rugby league, you cannot go past Karen Murphy. She's the NRLW Titans coach. What did she make of the game? There were calls that perhaps the women's origin should be later in the season so they can play some of their better footy. You know, still trying to find their feet at the beginning of the season. You may have some thoughts on that. I'm sure Karen does. It is 17 to 9. She'll be joining you next. This is Leo Sayer. You make me feel like dancing. ABC Gold Coast.

0: That'd be Leo Sayer. You make me feel like dancing on 91.7 ABC Gold Coast. It is time to talk footy, and it has been not a great week for Queensland in State of Origin. Yes, the men did not have a win, and in the women's game last night, Game 3, State of Origin, it was all Blues, 12-4 win at Robina. Here's a little of what some local fans after the match told Trev on Brekkie this morning.
1: Michelle in Burley Waters. Yeah, you're a Maroons fan, so not a great night for you. But how did you rate the effort from the women's State of Origin team?
2: Oh, look, it was absolutely amazing. The stadium was rain-soaked and the game was so hard fought by all. But congratulations to New South Wales. Oh. Queensland did do a fabulous job. There was
1: it was 4-all at half-time, so it was still pretty tight then. That wouldn't have been obvious that it was going to be a New South Wales victory at that stage.
2: No, not at all. But the second half, things changed a little bit. But just so much passion and determination by all players.
1: Blues fan, Darren was there last night, and you're going to be smiling this morning as a Blues fan, but I understand you took your son to the game and he's a Maroons fan, so how did that go down?
3: Oh, look, it was mate versus mate. It was a very enjoyable evening. The crowd was exceptional, I think, for as has been mentioned, a wet Thursday night. And Queensland certainly fought on to try and take the victory, but New South Wales just held them out. It was a very tight game. Both teams defended well. Just a great game of footy.
1: Oh, excellent. Darren, how many you reckon were there? Like, just can you give me a hazard a guess?
3: 11,816.
1: That's a pretty accurate guess. That's a good turnout for a game of women's footy, and on not a great night. Did you get a lot of rain during the game? I suppose I don't think it was raining too much during the game, but gee, it would have been a wet track.
3: It was no rain during the game, but you're right. The ground was wet. Both fullbacks were given a lot of high balls. The young Queensland girl on debut went exceptional in the wet. Look, there was a couple of handling errors, but the ground was very wet and both teams just defended exceptionally well. Queensland nearly had it at the end. I think they were missing Tamika Upton towards the end. They were right on the New South Wales goal line, which was in front of where we were sitting. They just couldn't quite get over. But, well done to both teams.
1: Oh, good on you. And how's your son feeling this morning? Is he okay?
3: He's not really talking. It's two in a row for him.
0: I feel his pain. My heart is also sad and soggy this morning. Let's take also a listen to Queensland Utility and Titan, Lauren Brown, speaking here to ABC Sports' Zane Bojack.
4: I guess all the games came down to the wire and none of them were an easy win for them. It's just unfortunate that, they end up having more points at the end of the game. Just a few unforced errors there when it probably counted to capitalise, but really young squad. We stayed in the fight like we had all three games, and unfortunately we just couldn't capitalise.
5: I know that it's a big loss not having Tamika Upton and Julia Robinson out there, but Destiny, sent a party. Didn't she have a game and a half?
4: Yeah, Des was incredible. Obviously, huge outs with Meeks and Robbo, but that being said, we've got two incredible girls that came in and filled their spots, and it gives opportunities to girls like Destiny, and as you saw today, she's a future star, well, she's a current star. She was incredible out there for us tonight and had a really courageous effort.
0: Yeah, look, effort. So much effort. That is Lauren Brown speaking to ABC Sport last night. Karen Murphy, she's played 27 tests for Australia, led the Gillaroos to their second World Cup win in 2013, spearheaded a Queensland team that never lost an interstate challenge fixture against New South Wales for 17 years. She is the GOAT, and I am very keen to get her thoughts on, the match, but also the Origin series as a whole. NRLW Titans coach, hello, Karen.
6: Hello. Good morning. How are you?
0: Very well indeed.
6: I won't say how are you to a fellow Queenslander.
0: No, look, I'm not going to lie. I'm feeling a bit down in the dust. I'm wearing maroon, though. I'm still flying the flag, even though it didn't go our way. What was your reaction to last night's game?
6: Oh, it's tough. Just obviously the series, it says they're now 3-0, and we know what that means. But I thought the girls were really brave through the whole series, and last night was no different. Just their defensive efforts in particular, they just kept turning up for each other, and obviously we speak about that New South Wales lineup, both from the point of view of experience and also combinations, a lot of them playing together for a lot of years, so But to watch Queensland go through this series and be there in person last night just to watch it and what it means to the girls, and clearly the disappointment now, but they can be proud of their efforts through the series.
0: And as the Titans coach, I mean, what's it like to watch Jamie Chapman do her thing for New South Wales, I think for the 12th time, bringing home the win? Are you a little torn? Are you like going, that's my girl, but she's playing on the wrong side? What's that like to watch?
6: It's tricky, right? Like, you're Queensland through and through, and Chapo knows that. So when we're at Titans and we acknowledge those Origin girls, you know, over the last few months, it's, you know, we congratulated Chapo after the series win the last time. But, it's tough. She's our only New South Wales player out there. We're proud of her, as we are, you know, of course, from a Titans point of view. But the girls are back in tomorrow, and it'll again be Chapo, no doubt, in Chapo way, rub it into everyone. But
0: is that what she does? Oh, I'd do the same thing.
6: She's a big character, Chapo, but we love her. And so congratulations to Chapo.
0: Yeah, no doubt turning up in her blues gear just to do a little bit of training around the park, I would imagine. There's been a bit of talk about whether or not the timing is right for the Origin series. I know we didn't have a win. This is not sour grapes. This is about being match fit. What are your thoughts on that?
6: Well, like, there's a lot of commentary on it, isn't there? And it's, I guess it's the women's program in general and the calendar where, you know, if someone had a clear answer, I'm sure it would have been done, but something has to be done. Obviously, the NRLW expanding over the last couple of years, and I've been pretty strong on saying I think we've done a really good job with the pace we have expanded that competition and the quality of that. But you also have All-Stars at the start of the year into Origin, NRLW pre-season, where you don't have your Origin girls from a club point of view, and then playing for their countries at the end of the year. So it's to fit all that in a sport that is still not full-time is very tricky. But one thing I know is that Origin, it's an intensity like you have no other in the women's game, and to play that without them playing a game of football for, you know, 5 or 6 months is, you can't train that. You've got to be playing. So, you know, people can be critical of the errors, yes, and clearly that's a factor when it's their first game. So I think something has to be done to not have it as their first game of a calendar.
0: Yeah, and 5 of the Titans, I believe, are NDIS support workers as well. So there's a lot of juggling that's being done also around the footy calendar.
6: Oh, for sure. All the girls are working outside of training, and, you know, it's still the situation where they're up early in the morning, working all day, coming to us mid-afternoon, leaving late in the evening, getting home at sort of 9, 10 at night, and you know, and then there's an expectation you're, you know, performing at your best, and it's hard. And we know where we are in the women's space, as in, you know, I guess the growth and the financial situation of how it can move, and that the girls can make a living out of it. But at the moment, yeah, that's how they're sort of.
0: How far away is that? How far away is that reality, where these women can actually live off playing footy?
6: Oh, I think it's certainly improved so much, as we know, over the last few years. But to be in a position to go full-time, there's a new CBA, or a collective bargaining agreement, with the NRL in 2027 at the end of that. So I'd imagine the next couple of years it'll be somewhat similar, but potentially 28 would be the time.
0: Yeah. Well, it's taken a while to get 3 State of Origin matches, so we can tick that off the bucket list, but still much more work to be done, and plenty of work for Queensland for redemption for next year. Thank you, Karen. I know we're both feeling the same way. You're probably feeling it more just because of who you are, but I appreciate your time this morning.
6: No problem. Thanks for having me on.
0: NRLW Titans coach Karen Murphy. It is 5 to 9. I think this song is worth playing, featuring Patti Smith. It's called The Warrior.

0: It's The Warrior featuring Patti Smith on 91.7 ABC Gold Coast. All sorts of dramas at the southern end of the Gold Coast after a fatal truck accident this morning. Let's get the latest.
1: 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Traffic.
2: Well, the M1 southbound still under speed between Helensvale and Gaven, and northbound into Brisbane under speed around Sachs Creek, but otherwise pretty light conditions around the Gold Coast, except for the southern end of the Gold Coast this morning after that truck went into a barrier on the M1 northbound or the Pacific Highway before the border at Bulinga. The M1 remains closed both ways between Currumbin and Tweed Heads West. Southbound diversions via Tuke and Currumbin Road and the Gold Coast Highway, and northbound via the Gold Coast Highway through Tweed Heads and Coolangatta. We are seeing a lot of heavy traffic on the Gold Coast Highway. Golden Ford Drive and southbound traffic on the Gold Coast Highway has been back to Palm Beach and delays both ways on Tugh and Currumbin Road. A wrap from ATN, that's the latest traffic on 91.7 ABC Gold Coast.
0: Yeah, more traffic at about 9:15. Launching your Smoko theme for your Friday. But right now, let's get into it. Your latest ABC news. It's 9:00.
3: Morning, ABC News with Sue Fitzpatrick. The Federal Attorney General has conceded the National Anti-Corruption Commission needs to have a reset. It follows this week's shock resignation of Commissioner Paul Brereton due to pressure over his ongoing links to the Defence Force and perceived conflicts of interest. Michelle Rowland says she backed Mr. Brereton in the role, but says his resignation clears the runway for a fresh start.
4: I've never stated anything but support for the Commissioner and confidence in Commissioner Brereton. But this does give us an opportunity with these new appointments to have a reset, and I will be engaging across the Parliament to make sure that that happens.
3: Former Prime Minister Tony Abbott is expected to be named the Liberal Party's new federal president on day one of the Liberal Party's federal council. Mr. Abbott will be the only nominee

0: for the position after former Foreign Minister Alexander Downer dropped out of the contest. The new role will mark a return to politics for Mr Abbott after he lost his Sydney seat at the 2019 federal election to independent Zali Steggall. Advocates for Brisbane's Victoria Park say they're disappointed by the state government's decision to start works on the new Olympic Stadium, despite outstanding challenges to the project. Construction is set to begin at the site from Monday, but five legal challenges under the Aboriginal and Torres Strait Islander Heritage Protection Act are still being assessed by the Federal Environment Minister. Yagara Elder Gaja Kerry-Charlton says she's trusting the process.
1: I'm hopeful that something good will come out of all of this. We are focused on trying to protect our cultural heritage and a particularly significant cultural heritage site.
0: A Northern New South Wales man has been charged with multiple child abuse material offences. Police arrested the 60-year-old Tweed Heads man at his home yesterday morning, where they also seized electronic devices. The man has been charged with offences including possessing and transmitting child abuse material and disseminating bestiality material. He's been refused bail and will appear in court tomorrow. Overseas US officials say Washington and Tehran have tentatively agreed on the framework of a deal that would extend their ceasefire for 60 days. Jono Wakeley reports.
2: The proposal is awaiting approval from President Donald Trump, who sources say wants time to consider a deal that will ease restrictions on shipping in the Strait of Hormuz. Vice President J.D. Vance has told reporters that Washington isn't there yet with Iran, but that the parties were close and that the U.S. is in a position to substantially set back Tehran's nuclear program. The apparent diplomatic progress comes hours after each side accused the other of violating the ceasefire. Meanwhile, U.S. media is citing an anonymous official in Washington saying that no American aircraft has been shot down over Iran. Follows reports from Iranian state media that a US aircraft was destroyed over the south of the country.
0: An Austrian court has sentenced a 21-year-old man who admitted planning a terrorist attack on a Taylor Swift concert in Vienna to 15 years in prison. Baron A, whose last name has not been made public, was arrested in 2024, a day before the first of three planned concerts in Vienna. His lawyer Anna Meyer says her client cried in the courtroom.
3: Yes, right at the start, when he realised that he was being found guilty, he burst into tears because I think it was the release of this huge weight of the two-year investigation. But he pulled himself together very quickly and we were able to have a good chat outside.
0: To sport, and St Kilda has had its slowest start to a match since 1957 in an 18-goals-11-119-9-13-67 loss to Hawthorn. The Saints trailed by 50 points at halftime and only managed to score 5 points in the opening two terms. St Kilda coach Ross Lyon says he takes responsibility for the poor start.
4: Well, we've been the best starting team in the AFL. And we didn't do that tonight. And we wanted to attack the game, but we probably went over the hill and it was not balanced and composed. And that sits with me. Once we balance that back up, we're back in the game.
0: Queensland's weather, there's a strong wind warning for the Sunshine Coast, Moreton Bay and Gold Coast waters. Isolated showers about the Granite Belt and Darling Downs, partly cloudy in the south, sunny elsewhere. Cairns 27, Mackay and Rockhampton 26, Bundaberg and Mount Isa 25. In the southeast, partly cloudy and windy, Brisbane, Ipswich and Logan 23, the Gold Coast 23 and the Sunshine Coast 24 degrees.
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6: Oh, and welcome to a windy but clear Friday. A bit of cloud about, possibility of a shower, but honestly, nothing to write home about, that is for sure. The winds, though, will be the talking factor and those cooler overnight temperatures. So northwesterlies up to 25 kilometres an hour, turning westerly up to 30 this morning, then becoming west-northwesterly and light in the late evening. Because we've got a clear weekend, woohoo! And for me, that means washing, woohoo! But she says sarcastically, what are you doing? Is there a community event that you want to give a plug to? And if so, text me. It's been a while since we've had such a beautiful weekend. Let us know, 0487 993 222. Is there a community event you want to give a shout out to so you can get some other people to join you? Speaking of going out, Helmet from Benoa, thank you. I think you're in the nosebleed section, but it was a pretty good view of the State of Origin Game 3 women's match last night. So thank you, Helmet. He simply writes, I have a newfound respect for these women. Very well done to all players. I love watching the Women's Rugby League. They are warriors. They are incredible athletes, given that a lot of them, it's a part-time thing for them because they obviously have to do their work so that they can afford to play footy. So yeah, thank you very much, Helmet. Appreciate that. And the photo. I always love your photos too. So if there is something special you're looking at and you want to share, please, the text line is there. You can do it through the ABC Listen app or you can do it the old-fashioned way, 0487 993 222. Hello, Kazza from Coomba. Happy Friday to you too. Maybe you're doing something special this weekend, Kazza. You're always on the go. Coming up, though, in the know with Chloe, do you use social media every day? If you do, you may have to pay across multiple platforms. We're going to find out which ones and how much. Plus, the surprising reason pigeons never get lost, and it has to do with one of their organs. What are their organs? Pigeons, pigeon racing, homing pigeons. Why do they not get lost? We're going to find out very, very soon in the next 10 minutes. First, though.
7: We work hard. We play hard.
6: Okay. Here is the method behind the madness. The $5 note. Remember that? I know it's still around. The $5 note went into circulation in 1967. So money is your theme today. If you've got a song that has money somewhere in there and you'd like to hear it in full, I think that's the key. You can come up with some great songs, but it has to be a song that you actually want to hear, not just a song that you've thought of, because we will play one of your suggestions at 10:05. You can text me on 0487 993 222. Just your first name, suburb, song choice. Some obvious ones are...

$5 notes going into circulation on this day back in 1967. Oh, I love Cyndi Lauper. That would be my vote also. Okay, so these are our suggestions. Not necessarily the suggestions you have to choose or support. You can come up with your own just to the text line, and we'll keep the lines open until 10 o'clock and the winning suggestion just after 10 will be played. 0487 993 222.

0: Jenny Morris. She has to be loved on 91.7 ABC Gold Coast. Yes, she does. Chloe Maxwell.
1: I have to be loved.
0: You do have to be loved because you've, you know, you've done some heavy lifting this week. Well, I haven't been here. I've been elsewhere being quite miserable. But anyway, I'm not now, and I'm actually very excited because we're getting some very nice feedback on the Smoko song theme today. And also I'd love on a Friday, and I'd love to – I did not discuss this with you, but I often scratch my head going, I have some spare time on my weekends – and I'm sure there's wonderful

0: I'm not now, and I'm actually very excited because we're getting some very nice feedback on the Smoko song theme today. And also, I'd love on a Friday, and I'd love to. I did not discuss this with you, but I often scratch my head going, I have some spare time on my weekends. And I'm sure there's wonderful community events that I can go to, but I'm just not aware of it. I mean, I can look up online, but sometimes things go under the radar. So here we go. One's already popped up. Thank you very much. No, put your name to it, though, if you're going to make an effort. I'd love to give you a shout-out. It just says, I would like to give a shout-out to the Royal Queensland Arts Society Gallery at Broadbeach, with its new exhibition starting this Sunday with paintings by both professional artists and new and up-and-coming artists run by volunteers. With classes available, there's a coffee shop, artworks change every month, so there's always something new and a chance to chat to the artists. A great place for an outing.
1: Can you buy art from there as well?
0: I don't know.
1: I need some art.
0: And so do I.
1: Badly.
0: Anonymous. Please sign, even your first name would do. So if can you buy the art? But also what a wonderful thing to do. Go and have a coffee, look at some art.
1: So good.
0: Support local artists. Thank you. That's what I'm after. Free community events that we can sink our teeth into this morning. What else do we have for the Smoko song? Pink Floyd, Kerry from Oxenford on Money. And Steve from Carrara also wants Pink Floyd money.
1: Oh.
0: I think there's a conspiracy going on. It's all about money. Oh, what's this? Kev from Currumbin. Money without thinking. Pink Floyd, money and oldie and a cracker. That's three votes.
1: Ooh.
0: It's going to be hard to beat. Anyway, moving on, shall we?
1: Moving on, some good news. Well, an interesting development. An Australian man is on his way to Laos to join the efforts to try to save at least five people still stuck in a flooded cave. The ABC's Charles Bryce reports on why this man was chosen.
2: Josh Richards is the man who is travelling to Laos. He's been called up to help with this rescue operation. He's an experienced cave diver. He's locally renowned for being able to navigate deep and narrow cave systems in the southeast of South Australia. Mikko Parsi, who is one of the divers that is leading this rescue operation, says that divers who are helping need to be narrow, they need to be slim, hard-headed, and no heavier than 70 kilos. Josh Richards is also a friend of Mikko Parsi and says that he meets that requirement. Let's have a listen to what Josh said.
3: Realistically, I'm being pulled into this partly because of my experience, partly because of my size. I'm not a big guy at all, and I have a reputation for being able to squeeze into very small, deeply unpleasant underwater places, and that's kind of what we're dealing with in Laos.
2: Just before Josh left for Laos yesterday, he said that he was pretty scared about this rescue mission, and rightly so. He said he was most worried and concerned about the mud walls in the cave. He said that there's not a lot of holding up the roof as well, and that you can't see anything under the water. And he's seen vision from the cave and said that anyone who has seen it should be scared. And Josh has also spoken with Dr. Richard Harris, who was part of the Thai Cave rescue in 2018. He was able to give Josh some very good advice, but Josh also said that the parallels are similar, but there also is quite a big difference in the two rescue operations.
1: The ABC's Charles Bryce there with that report. That's like my worst nightmare. I'm so claustrophobic.
0: And the water is just brown sludge. It's just so, you can't see anything. And I've been fascinated by this story for the same reason. And cameras can go so far, and you just, the walls just close in on you.
1: Goodness.
0: And it's a mine. So it's not even a natural structure, which is why everything is so unpredictable about what's going to stay and what's going to collapse.
1: Frightening.
0: Very frightening. Here we go.

0: State of Origin on Wednesday night, just going, this is not happening.
1: And were you crying this morning?
0: I was crying a bit this morning too. Yeah. But I've worn maroon. Look at this.
1: I can see that. I wore my Blues jersey yesterday, my 1979 Steve Rogers Blues jersey.
0: Oh.
1: But yeah, a petition has been started to demand the NRL does not let referee Ashley Klein back for Origin Game 2 after he sent off Kalyn Ponga in Origin Game 1 the other night. Now, this is despite the NRL yesterday backing Klein's decision. There are now close to 20,000 signatures on this petition for a different referee to officiate the second game
0: in
1: Melbourne.
0: What's the population of Queensland? It's not 20,000.
1: Surely there'd be a few more of you out there. Mm. In the Women's State of Origin series last night, we heard at Robina, the Blues completed an historic clean sweep. A 12-4 victory ensured Isabel Kelly's side became the first team to win a women's series 3-0 and the first New South Wales outfit to go unbeaten in a series since the men in 2000. So are you getting on to sign that petition right now? What are you doing? She's got her phone out.
0: No, I was just looking at the population of Queensland to see how many signatures you could get on it.
1: Yeah, so 20,000 odd signatures on that petition.
0: More than
1: currently.
0: 5 million. Mind you, there's a lot of people who've moved here from other
1: states.
0: Yeah,
1: like myself.
0: Yeah, exactly.
1: This is In the Know with Chloe on 91.7 ABC Gold Coast.
2: But first, let me take a selfie.
0: What is the secret to taking a good selfie?
1: Oh, lighting, angles. You got to hit them angles, girl.
0: You got to hold it up.
1: You got to. Well, for us, our vintage, you want to probably
0: hold it up. Not down.
1: You don't want to go from down low. There's too much happening down low at our age.
0: Lots of soft lighting.
1: Too much sagging going on. Look, you may have to start paying to take a selfie soon, Nicole.
0: No.
1: Yeah.
0: No. You know, I hand my phone to strangers. Hi, can you just take a photo?
1: Yeah. I haven't seen many selfies on your social media handle, that's for sure. But Meta is asking users of WhatsApp, Instagram and Facebook to begin paying for these services. So start paying for your own selfies. But the reason why is they are offering premium versions now, which offers users extra features in return for a monthly fee.
0: Oh.
1: The subscription costs range from about $3.99 for Facebook and Instagram and $2.99 for WhatsApp. And paid plans they're offering as well focused on professional users such as businesses and creators and additional payments for extra AI tools. Now, Meta already had another subscription offering known as Meta Verified, for which users pay for a blue check that confirms their identity as well as giving them extra protections against impersonating or hacking. This blue tick used to be free, but yeah, they've since made people pay for it. That subscription will stay around and will be run separately. Hmm. So there you have it. Hmm. Some social media news for you.
0: Oh, that's actually really big though. But you don't have to.
1: No,
0: it's just if you want,
1: want the extra features, which are pretty limited currently with what's on offer, but I would imagine they're going to roll out some, you know, more impressive features that people will want. Oh, now, whenever there's a new tool that comes out, I think, how did they do that? I want to know how to do that.
0: That's true.
1: And I do take advantage of those little tools that pop up here and there.
0: Okay.
1: Right. I love a good reel. I'm known for my reels.
0: Yeah, you are pretty good at your reels.
1: I do enjoy that.
0: Okay, it'll be interesting to see whether that's a gateway for permanent costings, depending on how popular it is. Oh, I don't know. All right, moving on.
3: Ryan, can I see that paper for a sec? Huh, that's odd. I thought that would be big news.
4: You thought what would be big news?
3: Well, there seems to be an absence of a certain ornithological piece. A headline regarding mass awareness of a certain avian variety.
4: What are you talking about?
3: Oh, have you not heard? It was my understanding that everyone had heard.
4: Heard what?
5: Ryan, don't!
0: I love the Family Guy so much.
3: The bird's a word of Brian. Don't you know about the bird? Well, Peter's gonna tell you about the bird. Well, a bird, bird. The bird's a word of well, a bird. Surfing.
1: Yes. Bird is the word this morning, Nicole, as I turn your attention to pigeons. For years, they were used to carry notes and military messages over hundreds of kilometres in a single day. scientists have long tried to work out how pigeons travel without getting lost. I must say, I've spent many a sleepless night pondering this very thing.
0: They're pretty cluey.
1: Who is it? Mike Tyson loves pigeons. He's got like big aviaries of pigeons.
0: And they, I mean, homing pigeons. I mean, when they're racing, they come back.
1: Yeah. So, well, the scientists, some think the birds detect magnetic cues using light-sensitive molecules in their eyeballs, while other scientists think it happens in the beak or inner ear. In a new study, the Max Planck Institute of Animal Behaviour in Germany searched for magnetic clues in the birds' organs and found a strong signal in an unexpected place, Nicole, the liver.
0: Mm.
1: Okay. Yeah, so they've got a gut feeling for what direction to go.
0: Oh, okay.
1: Specialised immune cells in the pigeon's liver break down red blood cells and store iron. When scientists temporarily stripped pigeons of those immune cells and let them fly, the birds just could not find their way, suggesting the iron-rich liver cells might play a role in their sense of direction.
0: That's interesting.
1: Yeah, while the researchers found the strongest magnetic signal in the pigeons' livers, these immune cells have also been spotted in other areas, including the beak and the spleen. I tell you what, my liver would be no good for telling me where to go unless it was to the fridge to get another glass of wine.
0: That's
1: perhaps.
0: Not true. You are super healthy.
1: So healthy.
0: By the way, how's the training going for the marathon?
1: Yeah, next question. It's going slowly.
0: I said to my family the other day, I want to start doing these Saturday park runs because everyone's getting in on it and I need to. And my partner just looked at me and went, you're not fit enough for a park run.
1: Oh, anyone can do it.
0: Park runs are good.
1: You can walk. People walk. There's people with prams and it's quite annoying when they overtake me at park run. And there's like a double pram with toddlers in the front.
0: Stuff the lack of support.
1: I'm huffing and puffing.
0: I'm doing it.
1: Yeah.
0: Park runs.
1: That's there you go.
0: Well, it'll be a park walk, which will eventually evolve into a park run.
1: Yeah, you can run, walk, do a little bit of a jog or a stagger or
0: love that.
1: Dive roll.
0: Thank you very much.
1: Thank you.
0: Chloe Maxwell in the know with Chloe and some other stuff. It is 26 minutes past 9. Looking for your community event shout outs for the weekend ahead because the weekend is looking pretty fine. Community event tomorrow, Saturday, May 30, Serve the City. Providing free food and groceries at Labrador Community Centre for those in need. No questions asked. 10:30 to 12:30. And that's from Lee, Serve the City volunteer. Thank you, Lee, or should I say Leah? I think it might be Leah. Thank you so much for that. So that's happening tomorrow and it's happening at the Labrador Community Centre. As for your suggestions for songs to do with money, and I'm loving the fact that you're going all over the shop with this. I do love a little bit of creativity. So Lunch Money Lewis song Bills. Suiting my mood today, says Jude at Kingscliff. Carl and Ashmore, Rich Girl. By Selwyn, Rich Girl by Selwyn. I was thinking Hall & Oates, but there you go. What else do we have? Dollar Days, David Bowie, Brownies on a Roll. Money, Pink Floyd, Glennett Narang. Getting lots of love for Pink Floyd. It's leading the charge at the moment. Brownies also got The Panics with Cash. Love The Panics. Have not heard from that band in a little while. And this one, Kazza, Opportunities. Let's Make Lots of Money. Pet Shop Boys. I love that song. Thank you, Kazza from Coomera. She's heading to Beef Week in Casino on Saturday. Yum. Sorry to all the vegans and vegetarians listening. Please have a steak for me, Kazza. Keep your suggestions coming. You've got till 10. Money is your smoko theme. One suggestion played in full at 10:05 this morning. In a moment, we are going to hear from a member from the Burley Community Men's Shed. This is in relation to the overhaul, plans for the Miami Arts Depot. What does it mean for the Men's Shed? The person you're going to hear from has been a member for about 11 years. They've got a few questions and they're just hoping council comes to the party. But more on that in just a moment.

0: That's Toto. Hold the line on 91.7 ABC Gold Coast, Die from Blamble. Money, money, money from ABBA. Yes, thank you very much for your vote. Money's the theme. You can interpret that as you see fit, and you're one of your suggestions to be played in full after 10. It is the Smoko theme for today. It is 28 to 10, a world-class, world-first creative industry precinct is what the city is hoping for and hoping it'll happen in Miami. But quite a few things have to go to make way for it, such as the local gymnastics club, which isn't mad about the idea of mad. General manager of Gold Coast Gymnastics, Ross Cunningham, had this to say about their predicament at a time when the sport is building towards the 2032 games. He was speaking to Byrne.
1: We are not sure as to where we will be relocated. We've certainly put our case forward that we should remain within the Pizzy Park precinct. We're part of the community. We've been a long-standing stakeholder within the community for over 30 years. This has come out of the blue for us, but we want to, and we certainly will be lobbying to remain within the community.
2: You have obviously seen the renders that came out via the media today. Mm. That's the first anybody had seen of what this area of the Miami Arts Depot might look like. What are your first reactions to this, given that you were told it would be, you know, space was at a premium?
1: Yeah, not surprising. I think during this whole process, we have been kept in the dark. We've been told one thing and then something else is being shown or proven. We have certainly put our case forward to remain on the site as a creative industry sport. Gymnastics is, you know, one of the top creative sports, certainly heading towards Brisbane 2032.
0: Okay, that's General Manager of the Gold Coast Gymnastics, Ross Cunningham, speaking to Byrne on Drive earlier in the week. And, of course, MAD stands for Miami Arts Depot. That's secured with Baz Luhrmann and Catherine Martin, setting up as a high-profile screen business. Will this have an impact on the men's shed, which is right near the Pizzy Park pool? Don McMahon is committee member for the Burley Community Men's Shed. He has been a member for more than 10 years and he joins you now. Don, good morning. Oh, I think he's gone. Where are you, Don? Hang on, we got him back. Hello, Don. Yes, I'm here. Hello. You disappeared from my screen. Hey, Don, what does the Miami Arts Depot mean for the Burley Community Men's Shed? Will there be any flow-on effect?
3: I guess the major problem we have, Nicole, is that we the lack of transparency. You know, council must have known that they'd be moving the gymnastic club for many months, and yet they're now in limbo and don't know where they're going to go. And we're in the same situation. We were to be moved. We're now not to be moved, but our facilities are not suitable for us. There's asbestos in the roof and in the building, and council want to remove that, but that would require us to be closed, I would expect, for 3 to 4 months. Yeah, what happens to us? Yeah.
0: So there's a lot to unpack there. So firstly, when I spoke to you at the end of last year, I went out and had a look and saw all of your members in action making some beautiful woodwork for the community. You were under the impression that you would be moving,
3: yep.
0: But now that's changed.
3: What? It has.
0: Why has that changed?
3: No idea. Except that council decided that we could stay where we were and that we would stay where we were. But once again, our understanding is that they knew that for 6 months before they told us. And so I guess the main problem is that the stress of not knowing and the lack of transparency. Once we know that we're going to be moving, then we're trying to work out how we're going to go, where we're going to go. Now we're not moving. Our facilities are not really suitable for going forward. Council have said, yes, we'll look at renovating, but you know, there's no
0: B plan.
3: We're not at the table.
0: Yeah. No. Okay. And are you trying to get to that table? What conversations have been had?
3: Okay. We've had a meeting with council reps, community building reps, and that was a joint meeting with the GEM Club because we share a building with them. And that was probably 6 weeks ago. The reps then said that we could expect to have money in the next year's budget, so 26-27, and that would probably have a priority of getting rid of the asbestos. But we've heard nothing since. Now, if council decide to get rid of the asbestos as a priority, we expect that we would need to be closed for 3 to 4 months while that's done. So where do we go? We can't just, you know, we're not an organisation that doesn't have fixed assets, really. You know, all our machinery would have to be moved. We couldn't operate in that time. So,
0: For anyone who, and I've been fortunate enough to be inside and to speak to some of your members, and this social gathering is very, very important to their mental health. How many members do you have?
3: We've got about 80, the most of those would be attending the shed once a week, many of them 5 times a week. And as you say, the mental health of those mainly retired men is, you know, a major problem, really. Yeah.
0: So what, if you could speak to council, someone from council right now, what would be at the top of the list of what is most important to you and your members right now?
3: Continued disclosure of what's being discussed. Yeah.
0: If you had to move,
3: so transparency.
0: Transparency and communication.
3: And preferably for us to be on the table, you know, at the table discussing what's going to happen. Yeah.
0: And if you had to move temporarily while the asbestos was moved, is it important that you're in the same area?
3: Well, it would be, but that, yeah, when we moved into the shed, which was 7 or 8 years ago, that cost us $70,000, $80,000. So if council, we're not just an organisation that's just people. We're machinery, we're electricity, we're vacuum systems to keep the dust down, all those things. So I don't believe we could be moved into a temporary building. You know, we would have to close.
0: Don McMahon, keep us in the loop. Let us know if you get to that table and a place is set for you. I know it means so much to all of your members and also to the community because you're making stuff for the community. What projects are you working on at the moment? I should say, if you're just joining us, Don is a committee member for Burley Community Men's Shed here at ABC Gold Coast, just worried about, the future of HQ. If you're anywhere near the Pizzy Park pool and you see a group of men having a cuppa and some biscuits sitting on some crates on the grass under a tree, that's who they are, having a break from all their hard yakka. So what are you working on at the moment that you're worried, you know, might not get finished?
3: Well, we've just finished some work for the Gold Coast Youth Centre, Youth Service. We've done a new handrail for them. Recently, we upgraded their upper deck. We're about to start a small project for a community-based preschool in Burley. We're always doing work for other community businesses. We work and make the street library boxes for the council. So probably half our time would be on community projects, Michelle.
0: Don, It's so nice to talk to you, Don McMahon, committee member for Burley Community Men's Shed. And as I said, just let us know how you're tracking over the next few weeks.
3: Thanks, Michelle. Yeah, appreciate the time to chat to the community.
0: Don, it's Nicole. I'm so sorry. I have to say, we actually have met. I didn't make that up. But no, do you know what? People call me Michelle all the time, which is really weird. It must be the way I say
3: it
0: my
3: is,
0: name.
3: Yeah.
0: But Don, thank you.
3: Thanks, Nicole.
0: No dramas at all, Don. Good on you. Love your work. That is Don McMahon, committee member for Burley Community Men's Shed. It is 17 to 10 on 91.7 ABC Gold Coast. And the Smoko songs are coming in thick and fast this morning. The theme is money. 0487993222. You can do it through the ABC Listen app by simply pressing text line. If you can, put your name and your suburb to your song suggestion. It's just fun being able to say your name on the radio. Also coming through, this is very interesting, no name to this. I am very disappointed in the reaction to the referee in the State of Origin game. One, the tackle without using arms resulted in a head injury, which took out a player for the rest of the match. I am sure his family will be distraught that the penalty is in question. To the letter of the law, it was a correct decision. If it had been an incorrect decision, then we should accept it anyway. I'm a passionate Maroon supporter, but I like to think above all a good sport. Absolutely. And I think very good sportsmanship was shown by Billy Slater in the post-game interview, who just didn't buy into it at all and said, you know, it is what it is. So there you go. Thank you very much. Love getting your texts in the morning. 0487 993

There you go, Bonnie Tyler. Total Eclipse of the Heart on 91.7 ABC Gold Coast. It is 12 to 10, and I did give a shout-out for shout-outs. If you've got a community event that is happening this weekend, because we are, it's going to be a bit windy for until it settles down tomorrow, but the weekend is looking splendid. So what are you doing? What's happening? I would love to know what community event you'd like to give a shout out to. 0487 993 222. Something that I've just discovered: Royal Queensland Art Society. Sam has been a member for 2 years.

0: who is. Hello, Sam.
1: Hello, lovely to hear from you.
0: Oh, vice versa. Now, tell me more as to why you wanted to be part of this art society and what's happening on Sunday.
1: Yeah, well, I did a little art when I was younger, and then when life got busy, and I've been teaching teachers and other areas of teaching, and then now I'm moving into semi-retirement, just doing about a day a week's teaching, wanting to take up some activities I did when I was younger. So I've picked up a paintbrush, doing some paintings, coming in once a week, trying to get a painting a week or a fortnight done. And then Sunday, each month, they start a new exhibition with professional artists and up-and-coming new people who they give a go. And I'm enjoying being part of that over the last year or two.
0: Oh, so have you got a few paintings up for sale, Sam?
1: I've got a couple up for sale. So they've got paintings ranging from less expensive ones, you know, $40, $50, through to those who are more expensive by those who've exhibited in New York and Paris and that sort of thing. So there's quite a range, and it's great to mix with them and learn something from them. And there's always a couple of artists there who've got some works up that you can chat to and learn from them. So I enjoy that as well.
0: I love this. So you've taken up, I mean, you've always, it sounds like you've dabbled, Sam, from Merrimack with art, and you thought, oh, yeah, yeah, but life got in the way, and now you've partly retired. You've got more time. Was it hard to get into painting? Did it take a little bit of sort of education on your own part to refine your skills?
1: I think you've got to be a little bit brave. Everyone says they can't paint. And if you look too critically at anything you do, especially when it's half done, a bit like woodwork or anything, you often feel as though you can't do it, but you just push through, a bit like learning to swim or ride a bike, and then you've got something comes out. I think, like everything, cooking or whatever, doesn't always turn out perfect, but you have a go, and maybe one in two or one in ten turns out nice. So I think you just got to have a go. There's YouTube you can learn from, and then they have classes every morning and afternoon, so I've signed up for a few of those, and I learn a bit from people here who've got a lot of experience.
0: What do you enjoy painting?
1: I enjoyed landscapes and then animals, and then I get a bit creative as well. Probably my family don't like the creative things. At the moment, I've got someone, I'm painting of someone sitting under the water painting a turtle, and my family say people don't sit under the water and paint, and I said, but that's interesting.
0: I love, and do you get a lot out of it? I mean, if you sell it, that's great, but do you find it very relaxing?
1: Oh, very much. I find it very restful. I find it marvellous just to, you know, sit and paint away. I mainly work with acrylics because I figure if I spill them on my clothes, then I can wash that off within the next 5 minutes or so, whereas others there work with pastels and oils and things like that. I think my family are a bit scared if I get into oils.
0: Well, as long as you wash your own clothes, I reckon you'll be okay. Hey, Sam, thank you so much. So this is the Royal Queensland Arts Society, and where do they meet?
1: Yeah, Broadbeach, so you can look it up on and see. They've got a lovely coffee shop next door. The beach is across the road, so I'll love to do a bit of painting, have a coffee, and then go for a walk on the beach and come back and do a bit more in the gallery there. So they've got a downstairs display of 150 or so paintings, and then upstairs they've got the studio where people can work and do some of their own work.
0: Oh, I love it so much. Oh, you are an absolute legend for calling up and not only sharing your love of painting with acrylics, but also sharing the love. And, you know, you never know. Someone might be thinking, you know what? I've always wanted to do it, or I did it at school and I was okay at it. I just don't know how to get into it. And it sounds like it's a nice community too. You meet some nice people, Sam.
1: Oh, exactly. And there's a few do pottery and jewellery and things like that. But there's we've got a young guy I just met over there, or an older person from Stradbroke Island. So he's one of the First Nations people, and he does both some painting and some jewellery as well. And I love to chat with him because he just describes that journey from his parents, grandparents who were on Stradbroke, who've now he's enjoying our world as he's got an opportunity to relax and enjoy. And so there's lots and lots of different people from a world of different backgrounds, and you'll find art people are good people. They're just happy to have a chat.
0: Sam, yeah. You found your tribe. I love that so much. Sam from Merrimack, thank you. Giving a big shout out to the Royal Queensland Arts Society. This is 91.7 ABC Gold Coast. My name's Nicole Dyer. Also on the text line, Linda from Burleigh Heads, she would love to hear Rich Girl by Hall & Oates, but she says, so sad about that truck accident on the M1. Yeah, it was awful. Happened very early this morning. Both ways on the motorway at Tjugen have been blocked. She's picking up a friend from Coolangatta Airport. She says it's taken an hour just to get to Currumbin. So please be aware that there are major issues as a result of that truck incident this morning. Shout out time, Catherine at Tjugen. Come on down. Good morning.
2: Good morning, Nicole.
0: What are you doing this weekend? What community event do you want to give a shout out to?
2: Well, it's the Barbershop Harmony Australia Sunshine Region regional contest on Saturday at Helen's Vale Cultural Centre. So there's going to be, I don't know how many choruses, quite a few choruses, lots of quartets competing. It's from 9 a.m. until 2 o'clock is the contest. And then in the evening is our showcase. So that's when all the champions that have won that day perform in our showcase concert that night.
0: Okay, so you said Helen's Vale. Whereabouts in Helen's Vale again?
2: At the Cultural Centre.
0: Cultural Centre.
2: The competition itself is free for anybody to come along and watch the contest, and then the showcase concert at night time, you can get tickets through Humanitix.
0: Yeah, the barbershop singing is still, it sounds like it's just getting bigger and bigger. I often think it's, you know, a bit of a throwback to yesteryear, but that's not the case.
2: No, it's absolutely growing, and it's getting a lot newer, younger members as well, which is fantastic. And I think it's because we're arranging a lot more contemporary music now, like a lot of, I say contemporary, but, you know, like Beatles and there's some probably 90s music in the mix as well, Radiohead. There's some really great music being sung, so it's not all just old-fashioned stuff.
0: Okay, check it out, Helen's Vale Cultural Centre. Catherine from Tjugen, thank you very much. Good luck to everyone who's competing as well. It is 4 to 10 on 91.7 ABC Gold Coast. We've been getting some fantastic suggestions for our smoko.

cross the line. Money is your theme for today. 0487 993 222. One of your songs will be played in full, a very special tribute concert. Not happening here on the GC though for Johnny Farnham, but there is a Gold Coast connection. That's next.

0: on 91.7 ABC Gold Coast for Smoko Inn says, what about an album? Stop Making Sense. I'll take anything I can get. Diane, Money, Money, Money from ABBA as well. Someone had a crack at me being called Michelle before. That's okay. It happens. Very soon, your latest ABC News, and we'll get an update for you on that traffic truck accident earlier this morning. It's news time, 10 o'clock.
1: Good morning, ABC News with Sue Fitzpatrick. The shadow NDIS minister says the opposition will support Labor's proposed overhaul of the NDIS, while it opposes the government's tax changes. Several members of the coalition, including leader Angus Taylor, have threatened to retract support for NDIS reforms in order to delay changes to negative gearing and the capital gains tax. But shadow minister Melissa McIntosh has told Sky she didn't think the opposition would ultimately need to follow through on its threat.
2: I have absolutely no intention of linking the two. And now that the tax bill's going to an inquiry, I don't think that threat is going to come to fruition at all.
1: A man has died in a truck crash near the New South Wales-Queensland border early this morning. Police say the truck hit a barrier on the Pacific Highway at Tweed Heads West shortly before 2:30. The driver was initially trapped in the vehicle. A male passenger died at the scene. The consumer watchdog is suing Amazon, alleging it failed to comply with mandatory safety warnings about button batteries in kids' backpacks. National Consumer Affairs reporter Michael Atkin has more.
3: The ACCC is suing Amazon, alleging it sold kids' unicorn backpacks on its online marketplace, which failed to comply with mandatory button battery safety warnings. It's the first federal court case taken by the ACCC.